0: Laughing Monk Studios. 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So yeah, Quad Box is coming up here shortly, and the Warriors are the only team we're not watching tonight because they're not playing. But they're practicing, and their preseason games get started really, really, really soon. And in fact, Chase Center will be lit up for Valhalla tomorrow, but it will be lit up for the Warriors and the Lakers next Tuesday, and it's going to be Nelly night. And obviously, Kalena played for Nelly, and so we'll talk about that and a whole lot more. But I'll just say, and I don't usually tease a promo, wait until you hear what you can get on Nelly night next Tuesday, the Nelly Ball three-pointer. I'm not going to tell you what it is yet. But it's awesome, and I'm in.
1: Okay. Is it like concessions, or is it a giveaway?
0: Yes, it is concessions. It absolutely is.
1: Does it involve marijuana?
0: It might, but that's up to you afterwards.
2: Okay. That's a great question.
0: Or before. If you do it before, then you'll probably like the food even more.
1: Okay. Maybe every beverage is $4.20.
0: Good guess. But not quite.
1: Okay.
0: All right. So out to the River Islands guest line because, yes, our friend Kalena Azubuike is on the line. Aloha, Kalena. How you doing?
3: Aloha, fellas. Willard, Diz, what's happening? How we doing?
0: We're doing the dang thing, man. We're having a good time, but probably not as good as you. Set the scene for us in Hawaii, man. What's going on out there?
3: It's raining right now.
0: Oh.
3: And a lot of people are mad about not being able to get out and golf today. But we just got done with practice. I'm on the bus. The players are on the bus. So I'm, you know, if I'm not talking as loud as I normally do, that's why. Because, you know, I don't want to be talking about them right to their faces. And you know what I mean? But it's all good. Everything, the training camp is wonderful. Plenty of guys had days today. When I say days, I mean balled out today. It was an intense practice. The Vogel's voice is being heard. He's going to be big on the defensive end. I think Brandon Williams is really going to help. So a lot of guys are playing really well right now and kind of doing their thing and turning heads in training camp. This was open practice today. So a lot of people came out, including some of the students here on campus came out. A lot of the players' families came out and watched them ball out today. So it was really good.
1: Jaxel Lendeborg, everybody is just really interested to see how he looks when the actual bullets start flying. But what are your early impressions of not only his game, but how he's fitting in with a pretty veteran team?
3: I like him a lot, man. I love him, actually. 6'9", and he can handle. His handle, I knew it was good watching him in Michigan, but he can handle working off of pick and rolls. Obviously, he can be one of the sets of screen, so he can kind of be both there. Decision making is pretty good. He's powerful and he's got touch inside. And he can shoot it. Like, he knocked down a good amount of threes today. He's one of the guys that kind of had a day today. We got him playing with the starters right now. I guess the guys that are, you know, in the starting five right now, the blue squad right now. And they were really looking for him. He was able to attack and stay aggressive and pick his spots and all those things. But, I mean, 7-foot wingspan with his size and his powerful game mixed with the finesse when he needs it, it's a scary proposition for opponents. And I think that's why you're hearing all the players talk so highly about him.
0: Kalena, I think that's what I really am interested by right now. It's like, I get that everyone's excited about him. He's a lottery pick. They should be. I don't know that I've ever heard Hall of Fame level players, Draymond Green, Jimmy Butler, just gush about a guy who's never actually played an NBA game before. And I wonder if you would expand on what you think that means. Like, what would bring a veteran to you know, run the risk of over-promising and under-delivering, I guess, is the question.
3: Well, those guys, you know, they don't gush flippantly, right? And I think when I look at Yaks, I see future all-star, right? I see a guy that has a chance to be in this league for a long time and be a big-time impact player. But I think one of the things that gets the Bulls excited, they see that he can impact the game in a multitude of ways, right? His size, his strength, the rebounding ability, you can put him in the mid-post, and I think he's going to get more and more used to making decisions out of that. You can put him in pick and rolls. You can have him roam off the ball. You can have him once the baseline. You can have him flare out to the three balls and move around the perimeter and stretch out the defense. I think there's a lot of places you can put him on the floor, and he has the tools to be successful when he always want to put him in position to be successful. So I think it's just a combination of all of that and also his maturity right now. Everybody talks about his age. A lot of people are talking about his age like it's a bad thing. I think he comes in, he's got the experience, he's a champion, and just like Will Richard, he knows what it takes to win. And he's a little more mature than a lot of guys that came in, that come into the league early on. So I think, like, you know, when you hear guys like Draymond and Steph, like, I would take them serious when they're talking about the Axel, and it's not just overhyped. Now, you give him time, right? You don't expect him to come in going crazy all the time from the jump. Like, maybe going to take him some time to find some consistency and the nuance that is the Warriors' offense, just getting a flow there. But he's going to get there. Yeah, I don't really have any doubt in my mind about that. And I just think, like, the sky's the limit for this guy. And he wants it. He's got a good head on his shoulders. He's in the gym all the time. You heard Coach Kerr talking about, I'm having trouble getting him to take a day off. So he's a gym rat. So these are all things you want to hear.
1: No doubt. And I love the fact that he's older and more experienced with a team that is obviously very old and super experienced. I'm wondering what you think about the center position, Kalena, because, you know, Draymond can play the stretch five, but outside of that, what do you think the plan is for the other minutes with the big man spot?
3: Yeah, that's the thing I've been thinking about. I think a lot of people are thinking about it. And obviously, they hope Porzingis gets back soon. But Al Horford is a guy who is just reliable. And I'm sure he'll tell you he's willing to play as many minutes as they would like him to play, but you want him to be available to finish games. You may have to look at a guy like Charles Bassey and see if he's able to give you some solid minutes at the five. Because I love Draymond at the four. And I love Jackson with the three, and I'd love to see them where it's just be big out there. You know what I mean? Just moving around to teams with their size and their strength. And obviously with that smooth motion offense, but being under control with it, seeing if they keep the turnovers down. But Charles Bassey is the guy that you can go pick and roll with. He can make the finish out there. He can roll in the basket, make that weak side pass. He's not over in the pocket. He's got a little push shot, motor to his game. You think about even Graham EK, who he's got to think about some of the decision making stuff and see if he can get better there and make sure his passes are all on target. But I feel like he's kind of lost weight since he was at Gonzaga. He's coming, he looks a little more toned, a little more firm there, traditional back to the basket game, and you know he's going to continue to improve and all the other areas, but he's a big body. You know, he can bang, he can rebound, he can throw his body around in there. And again, he's got some pretty good hands in there. He also has kind of a push shot floater. Now, neither of those guys are really going to stretch the floor for real, but at least it's a big body in there to kind of back up Draymond, so Draymond can kind of roam around and do what he loves to do. And then you got a monster three if Axel is in that position. So I would love to see him be able to play big and know how Horford is going to be on Horford and be solid and knock down threes and bring out veteran savvy every minute he plays. So you want him out there as much as possible, but you don't want to run him into the ground, right? So I love seeing him out there with Draymond and Axel, but you got to think about minutes where you're going to be able to get all those guys out there at the same time and maybe give someone like Charles Bassey a look or Graham Meekin, if he comes along the way they would like.
0: Kalena Azubuike is in Hawaii and with us here on Willard and Dibs. Kalena, before you go, I know the team is doing Nelly night on Tuesday when you guys are going to be back here, Chase Center, October 6th, the Lakers in town. You're the perfect guy to kind of talk about it a little bit because you played for him, man. I mean, like, how special is this? What comes to mind? What story would you share when people ask you, what was it like to play for Nelly?
3: And Don Nelson, rest in peace, lived a beautiful life. He was a beautiful person. Yeah, when I first joined the Warriors, I know that he thought I was an alcoholic beverage. He thought someone was saying Zambuca when they were talking about me instead of Azubuchi. So that was his first introduction to me, I guess. And then he started looking into it, and he realized, oh, no, this is actually a person and a player, and he's actually doing well in the G League, and maybe we should call him up, you know? So that's how it ended up happening. And I think it was Larry Riley that told me that for the first time when I joined the Warriors that was the case. But that's Nelly for you, man. I mean, I caught him too, like, kind of on the more mellow side of his career.
0: Yep.
3: And, you know, he always knew what to say, and he never said too much. Like, sometimes we'd be in a game, the intensity of an NBA basketball game, and it'd be a timeout, and everybody comes and sits on the bench. And Don Nelson, after meeting with the coaches, he would just come sit with us and just chill and not say a word. The whole timeout would go by, and he wouldn't say a word to us. And, you know, we kind of look at each other and maybe say a word to each other, but it was just quiet. It's just calm. It's just chill. And it felt like he knew exactly when to do that. And it's like, guys, just catch your breath. You're doing good. Just catch your breath. Go back out there and keep doing what you're doing. And then other times, you know, he gave us an earful when we needed that. So, and a lot of times after a game, if it was a tough loss and he knows we gave it all we have, he'd come in, no pregame or postgame speech. He'd just come in there and be like, oh, you guys tried, bring it in. And that's it. You know, like, that's kind of how Nelly was. And players loved him. A lot of my teammates loved him, and I love that they're doing a Nelly night. And I know there's going to be some of the swarm of players there. I won't say any names just in case you guys aren't able to make it, but I've heard some great names that are coming, and be able to pay homage and just remember the beautiful soul that is Don Nelson. I know he spent a lot of his last years right out here, close to where we are in Hawaii, and living in paradise. Great way to go out, great way to live your last years out, and everything's around family, surrounded by the people we love. So it's just, I'm just blessed to have known him and blessed to have played for the man. He taught me so much about basketball, the nuances of small ball and running down and a free throwing and the awkward matchups. Small against Bays, knowing they got to guard those too. So don't fret. Don't be too worried about having to deal with them. We can run past them. We shall put this against them. Obviously, 8-7 lead sticks out for me. What a wonderful time to be on the team and to be able to watch my teammates play for each other and enjoy and how just outclassed the Mavericks in every single way, scheme-wise, every single way. And so, and that was Don Nelson for it. He's one of the greatest basketball minds this world has ever seen. And he showcased it in that series and all the wins he had, all the different players he's had. That's why he taught us a lot. He's a wonderful basketball mind. So, rest in peace, Nelly. I'm looking forward to Nelly night for sure.
0: Love that. Absolutely. A great tribute. And so, Kalena, thank you. Thank you for that. Thank you for a little bit of time. And I just checked, 24% chance of rain tomorrow. So hopefully that's low enough. You get the sticks out, man.
3: Great news. Yeah, sometimes it rains early in the day, then the sun comes out later. So we're hoping for that. Appreciate it, guys.
0: All right, hit him straight. There he goes. Kalena Azubuchi live in Hawaii on the team bus, making their way through one of them afternoon rainstorms
1: right
0: on the islands.
1: And I'm really interested.

0: even more so now on Nellie Knight.
1: Nellie Knight.
0: You teased it before and you talked to Kalena about it. And I love his memories of, you know, playing for the more mellow Nellie at that point. And that still goes down as one of my favorite teams, the We Believe squad, where Kalena was just such a youngster and you had those old grizzled vets. You had Boom Davis, Baron Davis, you had Steven Jackson and Al Harrington, and it was kind of a fun, Matt Barnes, a different group.
1: I am never going to be able to unhear the Sambuca thing. Like, I'm never, that's it. I don't know how the hell I'm going to remember Azubuike anymore.
0: Right.
1: I'm not, like, that was a fun line.
0: And you could picture Larry Riley trying to tell Nelly, like, hey, there's this kid down in the D-League at the time named Azubuike. What'd you say, Sambuca?
1: Sounds good. Let's go.
2: I'll take a shot.
0: Exactly. Sambuca.
1: What time?
0: Get him up here. Yeah, Kalena Sambuca.
1: So
0: I'm in.
1: Here's Tuesday night with the Warriors and Lakers at Chase Center. Nellie night. Nellie's family is going to be in attendance. So that's cool. So clearly a lot of tributes. Everybody in attendance gets a commemorative Nellie pin upon entry. It's souvenir Nellie night. So you get beer koozies for the 24-ounce beverages. Also, we'll have Warriors logos and all of that. And then here's the big one for me. In honor of Nellie's 1,335 coaching victories, you can get the Nellie Ball three-pointer for $13.35. Now's when you say, what's in the Nellie Ball three-pointer,
0: Willard? I was about to ask. Yeah. I mean, if you'd allow me to, you know, play the role of co-host, I would ask you, like, What comes in the Nellie Ball three-pointer for $13.35, Mark?
1: Three Italian-style beef meatballs with roasted tomato sauce, whipped ricotta,
0: whipped
1: parmesan, garlic bread crumbs, and warm garlic bread.
0: Wow.
1: Wow.
0: For $13.35?
1: For $13.35. That's the Nellie Ball three-pointer. So you walk your butt up to that window, and you get yourself a Nellie Ball three-pointer and then get a smile.
0: That is a bargain for three high-quality meatballs. Not only do you get bread crumbs, but you get the whole bread, too.
1: Get the bread.
0: So when you eat the bread.
1: And the crumbs.
0: And the crumbs might fall in, but you've already got the crumbs covered. So you get the bread and the crumbs.
1: Right.
0: Go ahead and dip that bread in that sauce and eat those meatballs. Nellie Ball three-pointer.
1: They had me at meatballs. It's one of my favorite words.
0: Yeah, they're good.
1: Meatballs.
0: Sure.
1: Yeah.
0: And I think normally, does a meatball have, it's beef, but it's also like your traditional meatball, isn't it? Not lamb, but

0: Genzo.
1: It's enough to get me to go and watch a preseason game.
0: A little tough at dinner time here to start talking about whipped ricotta, but we did it. We did it. So anyway, that's Nelly night on Tuesday. Everybody go watch portions of the Lakers lose to the Warriors while eating meatballs.
1: And portions of the Warriors, exactly.
0: Yeah. That's a Tuesday night right there.
1: Yeah, and Tuesday is in desperate need of a makeover, as we've talked about on the show.
0: That's the best Tuesday of the year right there.
1: Meatballs, discounted meatballs with ricotta and bread. It's a win.
0: Discounted meatballs. I probably should have been the name of my fantasy team.
1: It's pretty good.
0: Yeah, I'm into it.
1: Speaking of which, there's a guy on Instagram, Meat Dad, to whom we were introduced through Joe Thomas.
0: Oh, yeah. Oh, God, I owe that guy a text.
1: So Meat Dad and I have been going back and forth.
0: Because, you have?
1: Yes, because Meat Dad was one of the judges at the rib throwdown that I was supposed to judge in August, but it was my daughter's birthday.
0: You're supposed to judge a rib throwdown?
1: It's a rib contest. I was one of the judges, as was Meat Dad.
0: Okay.
1: I didn't judge because it was my daughter's fourth birthday, so I had to bow out.
2: But how'd you get that gig?
1: Because the guy who put it on is a resident of my town.
2: Huh.
1: And it was for the schools in my town.
2: So you just get to eat ribs and say what's good and what's not?
1: Exactly.
2: Sounds amazing.
1: It sounds unbelievable.
2: I
1: haven't been a judge in a lot of contests and a lot of things. The best one probably was when the Warriors had me judge the Warrior Girl auditions. That was pretty awesome.
0: Warrior Girls.
1: Yeah, that was pretty fun. Because they wanted a non-dancer male perspective, so I'm sitting on the panel, and they'd be like, "Who? I mean, Dibs, who do you like?" And I was like, I'll tell you what, 107, like, am I right?
0: Good Lord, they do not know you if they invited you to that.
3: You better be careful.
1: They invited me for that singular reason.
0: That should be doing that.
1: No, they invited me because of my expertise.
0: Expertise.
1: Which is, hey, 107. What are you doing later?
0: God.
1: So they had the other four judges who were all professional dancers, females, who know the kickball change. They know all the dancing stuff. And then they'd turn to me and they'd be like,
0: creepy you.
1: Hey,
0: just wiping stuff off your face.
1: What do you think about 81?
4: Yeah.
1: I was like, I wasn't feeling 81. I mean,
0: Bullshit.
1: I wasn't feeling that sizzle.
0: You were feeling all of them.
1: Some more than others.
0: Yeah.
3: You better be careful.
1: Grandy, I'll show you the pictures.
0: Let's go.
3: Don't talk about that.
1: And then
3: you'd
1: be like, oh, you know, I think 117, you know, she's got some promise. And I'd be like, if she's not on the team, like, dude, 117, are we not seeing the same thing?
0: You did Warrior Girl auditions the same way I vote for the Hall of Fame. Yes.
1: Exactly.
0: Yes and yes.
1: I wasn't very discerning.
0: You're all in.
1: Anyway, Meat Dad. We're friends.
0: I know.
1: On Instagram. He's got 2 million followers.
0: I owe him a text.
1: You need to follow him because.
0: No, he's going to come in.
1: I know he is.
0: He's going to bring meat.
1: And the reason why I'm bringing it up is because of discounted meatballs.
0: Yes.
1: He will.
5: I'm going to eat it.
1: He will show you, like, he'll see you in the aisles and he'll be like, yeah, you see this?
0: Oh, my God.
1: You see this meat? It's like half off. You need to be buying this discounted, not expired, but slightly discounted meat. He's all about it.
0: You need to grab some pie meat.
1: Discount meatballs.
0: Yeah.
2: How come we're having meat before we have Firehouse Subs? That's my question.
1: It's fair.
4: Are you going to have a little salad? Some beans? Let me touch a pasta. Some chicken.
0: Man. It's the only question.
4: Give me the meat.
0: You got it. Better come in early, though. And stay late, Steiny. It's all anybody wants to know on the Firehouse Subs thing. It's all the way dudes' minds work. There's two questions I get. Dog, is that you? Yeah. You get free sandwiches?
1: Right.
0: No, I don't get free sandwiches. I get other stuff. I could probably ask for free sandwiches, but that would be weird. I'm not here for the sandwiches.
1: Right.
0: I'm here for the work. I'm grinding.
1: Much like when I judged the Warrior Girl auditions, I didn't get free Warrior Girls. You know? What? What's wrong with you people? I'm just saying what I...
0: Shut up! Come on, man.
1: Yeah, I tell you what.
0: Nobody asked you that, did they?
1: 71 can't dance, but she's got to be on the team.
0: Hey, Div, did you get free girls? Nobody asked you that.
1: I mean, right? I mean, whatever.
0: We should probably take a phone call.
1: I should probably

0: throw my name back in the hopper to judge again.
1: We should probably do something other than what we're doing.
2: Ew.
1: Yeah. Let's go to Gene. Let's go to Gene in Oakland.
0: Yeah.
1: Hi, Gene.
0: Hey guys, I'm at the dog park.
3: How you doing?
1: Not
3: I'm,
1: great.
3: I'm heading back for that. I'm heading back to get the dog. Yes, indeed. So I'm sitting in traffic here and listening to you guys talking about Nelly Day, and I had an idea. I'd like you to pass this on to the organization too. Oh. So I go all the way back to the Celtics dynasty, as I've told you in the past, and I believe there's only one person left from that original dynasty, and his name is Satch Sanders. Okay, he played with Nelly, I just found out, for 8 seasons. So I think it'd be really cool. I mean, he's 87 years old. Last I know, he's still pretty articulate. To bring him out here for that celebration, I think it'd be touching. What do you think?
1: Dibs.
0: I mean, I think it'd be great. I don't know if it has the resonance with the younger audience and the connection, but
1: thanks, Gene.
0: Yeah, I mean, if he is the last surviving member of the Boston Celtics dynasty, then yeah, I mean, it makes sense from that part of it, but I don't know if it necessarily would resonate with the Warrior fans.
1: Yeah, I mean, I think that'd be really touching if Nelly were going to be there. His family's going to be there. I think the focus is obviously just on that. We've kind of reached the spot, like we've all kind of received this information, and those who needed to mourn, maybe they're still mourning, but I mean, this is a celebration. Obviously. And so, get his family in there and, everybody get some beef meatballs and let's have a night. You know what I mean? So I think that's where we're at. Gene, though, that's interesting and fun. So thanks for calling and bringing it up.
0: Yeah, I do think that the Warriors are going to wear a patch throughout the course of the year, in honor of Don Nelson, which is what teams normally do. So his memory will be, you know, kept alive forever, and certainly this year with the patch.
1: Hey, this is NBA-ish for sure, because it involves Victor Wembanyama. So I wanted to ask you about this. Maybe it's a little rando, but I saw this today, and in particular because, you know, 2 or 3 times throughout the show, and we appreciate y'all listening, you'll hear, hey, this is Dan Dibley for Kalshi. And hey, this is Mark Willard for Kalshi. Okay, so Wembanyama today is asked by a reporter if he would ever endorse any sort of a wagering product. Now, I want to be careful here because Kalshi and I think Polymarket and others like that right now, that is not considered a gambling application.
0: You're going against peers in a live market.
1: Thank you.
0: Meaning there's no house.
1: There is no house. So I want to be careful to say that, but in that conversation with Wemby, that's what they were talking about. Would you ever endorse anything that is in that kind of a realm? And I think it's getting a lot of attention right now, if I'm not mistaken, because LeBron is. Is that accurate?
0: I think LeBron
1: has got an endorsement campaign with one of these outlets.
0: Well, the big one was Giannis. We did a whole week at the Media Row of the Super Bowl.
1: Yeah.
0: And, you know, we were doing the whole Kalshi odds on where he would go, and he decided to stay for the time being. And then you find out in the next moment that he actually is now an investor in Kalshi.
1: So here is Wembanyama's response word for word. Absolutely not. I will never do that. Honestly, I think it's very sad to see some players promoted. Everybody does whatever they want, but without me. End quote. In other words, without me in this particular case. And I thought to myself, look, I agree with him. Everybody does whatever they want. So I'm not here to say that Victor Wembanyama needs to do this. I do not care who endorses what. But the finger wag nature of the way he answered that struck me for sure. So I thought to myself, hold on a second. What do you think about 5 years from now, what do you think Victor's going to make per year?
4: I believe I will make about $80 million per year. I find myself to be perhaps worth even more than that.
1: $1 million a game.
4: Yeah.
1: That's coming. It's coming real soon.
4: For sure.
1: He might be the guy.
4: He will be among those.

0: people making that much. Yeah.
1: All right. So absolutely not. It's very sad to see some players promote it. And the idea is anything that is wagering or gaming that is surrounding your game. And I thought to myself, man, this is at least flirting with hypocrisy. You're about to get paid $1 million a game. Therefore, ticket prices for this are only going to go up. Let's be real with one another. They're not cheap now. So you have no problem with everybody filling arenas all over the country, in many cases spending hundreds of dollars to get a ticket to get in. And meatballs are not always $13, by the way. So all of that money is changing hands, and it's all to watch you play a game that, if we whittle our actual fandom down to its core, it doesn't really matter. We love it. We're entertained by it. We're fans. The outcomes of these games, I hope, don't actually ruin your life or make your life when they go well. So you have no problem profiting off of that entertainment, but this entertainment, which is at minimum woven into the fabric of what you're doing for a living, is somehow sad and off limits. Again, I'm not going to call it hypocritical, but it's flirting with it.
0: Yeah, I don't see it that way at all.
1: I do.
0: Yeah, and I think that what he does is play basketball, and what the NBA and the other parts of basketball, what they choose to do in terms of ad revenue or sales. You can be somebody who's never tasted alcohol before, and you could be somebody who is vehemently against alcohol, and yet, you know, somebody could say, hey, will you be a sponsor for blah, blah, blah, alcoholic beverage? And you could say, no, I would never do that. I think it's sad, those people who do, and you're entitled to that opinion. I don't think that it is hypocritical in terms of what you do as a basketball player. Like, he's not playing basketball with the express understanding that, you know, you have to support gambling, or else, because if we don't have gambling, we can't be a part of the NBA.
1: I'm not saying you have to do anything, but I would have a reaction if somebody's talked about alcohol that way. It's sad that everybody's here drinking. What are you talking about, dude? That's what we're doing here.
0: Right, he's entitled to that opinion.
1: You're entitled to that opinion, but it'd be fine if he was just like, no, that's not for me. But it's sad. Like, he sunned it. He thumbed his nose at it.
0: I don't mind that.
1: He made others feel less than for that. And I would like to ask him, what do you think all those people in the stadium are doing?
0: Well, they're not all gambling.
1: No, but most of them are.
0: I would say most of them.
1: I mean, you're going to tell me that the majority, or at least a very high percentage of sports fans, don't have their fingerprints on something, a pool, something.
0: Or fantasy, or, you know.
1: Something.
0: I wouldn't say it's the majority, but I'd say maybe 1 in 3.
1: How many people who have had their 18th birthday are just there for the wonderment and the love of the game? And they don't have any interest in this stuff whatsoever. That feels... And even if you convince me that it's 50 or 60%, we're talking about a very healthy portion of your audience that this is how many of them, and whatever you think about that is fine, but this is how people connect with your talent and your sport. So again,
0: doesn't mean he has to co-sign on it, though.
1: Again, I'm not saying he has to. I'm saying maybe don't put people down. That felt like he was putting people down. I got no problem with, that's not, would you ever do it? I wouldn't. That's not for me. I've had these conversations. So have you. We get it. There's endorsement stuff.
0: Oh, yeah.
1: Right? Would you ever do a...
0: Yes is the answer.
1: Yeah, and for me, it's no. For me, it's no.
0: Well, I mean, yeah. As far as like some of the enhancement products, I haven't yet crossed that threshold. I have a lot of endorsements otherwise, but...
1: You sure do.
0: You know, like hair, for example, if they came to me with a hair regrowth product, I'd take a look at it, certainly, but
1: that's fine.
0: I'm in a different spot, and, you know, I could sit here and, you know, say I would never and wag my finger, and honestly, that wouldn't really, to me, it wouldn't bother me if somebody, you know, I would never, oh God, I think it's sad that somebody would endorse a garage door company.
1: Yeah, see, I would rather, it's not for me. It's not for me, but, you know, good on whoever does. It's obviously a major part of why I make $80 million a year.
0: I think it's a part of it.
1: It's a huge part of it.
0: I don't know if it is in the NBA, but I think that the more you look at the coverage of the sport now, you see, like, it'll pop up in the second quarter. The Spurs are now minus 12 and a half. They were minus 7.5, and now it's 12 and a half.
1: Yeah, like,
0: FanDuel, okay. DraftKings.
1: I mean, look, do you honestly believe that Red Zone and, like, what are Prime and Netflix paying for these contracts? Billions. You don't think that those numbers are what they are in part because of gaming?
0: In part, like, yes. And no, I think football is different than basketball.
1: Okay,
0: football is a bigger deal when it comes to that.
1: That's fair. But I mean, okay, let's do your favorite. College basketball. How's the sport doing if I go, oh, by the way, no brackets. No brackets. We're not doing brackets. That's for weirdos.
0: Well, they just, what if they reseeded every round? Like, oh, the 11 beat the 6? Okay, now you play
1: right.
0: The 1
1: that's
0: because
1: right.
0: You're the lowest team to survive. So if the bracket went away, that would be devastating
1: sport
0: to the interest level.
1: It's dead. The sport is dead. It becomes, I don't want to offend anyone.
0: No, you're about to.
1: It becomes volleyball.
0: Okay.
1: Which is, no, it's.
0: Of all the sports.
1: No, but you know what I mean by that.
0: You mean is volleyball doesn't matter.
1: No.
0: And you're wrong and you're out of line. Okay.
1: Volleyball is wonderful, but it doesn't have national TV contracts. It doesn't have people dying to go to games. It doesn't have that because.
0: Well, the bracket's coming out in about 3 weeks. And
1: okay.
0: Rest assured we will have it on in here once we get into the tournament.
1: I'm sure we will.
0: But yes, in terms of the NCAA tournament, that's a good example because without the, how's your bracket doing? If there was no bracket, the interest would go down about 93%.
1: Exactly.
0: I'd still be into it, but the majority of people wouldn't.
1: Correct, which is why you're into it coming up here in about a month. And then
0: yeah.
1: You can wake me in March and tell me what I'm supposed to do. That's, you know what I mean?
0: Yeah, they brought back the 24-hour marathon to open the season. I am so excited. We got High Point taking on Liberty.
1: Oh, that's big.
0: At like 1 a.m. our time.
1: Yeah, I want to be really, really clear with what I'm saying, and then we'll go to the phones. I don't have an issue with Victor not wanting to do it. That's fine. I have an issue with the way he was like, ugh. Ugh, lesser, that's lesser. That's lesser people who do that. I think it's sad. Sad? Sad, dog, it's in your bank account.
0: Dude, he's like, French. Like, don't you get it? It's what they do. I would look down my nose at virtually everything that is not something that I love. I am French. We are better than everything, even though we eat snails from the shell.
1: So, like,
0: escargot.
1: I mean, do you worry about where your money is coming from? I've actually fought against this in the past. I don't think most people know exactly where the money is coming from with the company for which they work. This was the whole argument with LIV Golf and why people were like, oh, this is gross. This is Saudi money and all of this stuff. And it's like, do you know what your billionaire CEO is? Do you know what's going on there? And by the way, I'd love for you to turn down $100 million if somebody called you and said, do you want to work way less and maybe not at all? And here's $100 million.
0: And you can wear shorts.
1: And you're going to be like, no, I'm a man of principle. I mean, like, stop.
0: I don't
1: stop.
0: Want that blood money.
1: Right. So
0: I prefer this blood money.
1: So that's what I'm saying. Victor is basically like, no, I'm against where my money is coming from and thumbing his nose at people. That's what bugged me about it. That's all.
0: Yeah, it doesn't bother me because if you do not want to endorse that sort of a thing, then yeah, go ahead. And if you think that it's sad and you want to weigh in with your opinion on it, weigh in with your opinion. It's what we talk about all the time with other athletes. We applaud them for coming out and actually having a take.
1: Andrew in Berkeley. Thanks for calling in, Andrew. What's up? Andrew?
0: Bonjour.
1: Three.
2: Yeah, here.
1: Oh,
2: I think you're off base on a couple of things here, Willard.
1: Okay.
2: So, number one, I don't think as many people are gambling as you think they are. A lot of people are there because they like to watch sports and they like entertainment. If you look at the numbers on these things, these gambling companies, the vast majority of the gambling action is happening from a really small number of people. And that small number of people, they're losing money left and right. It's kind of an exploitative business model. Second thing I think you're off base about. Well, let me first say something I think you're right about. You said something very honest. You said that this stuff is woven into the fabric of everything around sports these days. I agree with that. And let's be honest, it's woven into your paycheck, right? You guys do sponsorships with these kinds of companies.
1: No question about it, yeah.
2: But it's not inevitable. It didn't have to be that way. You know, as you know, 15 years ago, you had to go to Vegas. You had to go to an Indian casino. You had to go to Atlantic City to do this. The fact that it's ubiquitous and everywhere and sponsoring everything, that's a new thing that we didn't have to choose to do, but we did. And I think we could potentially choose it differently if we wanted to. We could pass laws. We could whatever. You know, the politics on this could change because there's a backlash brewing to all this gambling stuff. And it might be coming, and there might be, you know, a real shift in the winds on this.
1: I don't disagree with anything you're saying there. My issue is that he thumbed his nose at everybody and made it feel lesser or gross. And by the way, some of you may agree with that, but I don't think that Victor Wembanyama should be saying that, because to think that that is not a piece of the puzzle, and thank you for everybody texting in and going, me and none of my friends gamble on any of the NBA games. Well, guess what? A lot of people do. And Andrew, let me ask you, so you don't do anything? No pools, no nothing, no nothing on sports. Is that what you're telling me?
2: And I would never say I don't find it a little bit of fun, but the whole thing is getting kind of gross in my opinion.
1: Okay, and that's,
2: and I think it's possible that we look back in 10 years, we say, you know, that Victor Wembanyama guy who made that stink about gambling, he was kind of ahead of the curve. I think it's entirely possible that we're going to come to that conclusion.
1: It's very, very possible. Andrew, thanks. Appreciate you calling in. I'm not over here caping up for the whole thing, being like, I hope everybody gambles on everything. But, I mean, look, do you have a fantasy team? If you have a fantasy team, I'm sorry. Like, you're at least a tiny little piece of this puzzle. Or, like, how many people just watch sports for the love of it and that's it?
0: Probably more than you think.
1: And I think less than you think.
0: Yep, I think a lot more than you think. And
1: I mean, you're not one of them. Not even close.
0: What are you talking about? Like, and if anybody out there is...
1: I know exactly what I'm talking about.
0: Well, if anybody out there is interested in a little action, 448, your boy is untouchable. Fade, fade, fade. Steelers strike first.
1: Oh, God. Well, maybe you just whammied yourself. I'm hoping. But anyway, all right. Kickoff show Sunday. Low Neil, Evan Giddings, Laughing Monk, Sunnyvale. The food's awesome. So are the drinks. So's the vibe. And they've got the shuttle back and forth from the stadium. Got to sign up. Spots going quickly. Go to 957thegame.com. And we'll see you at Laughing Monk on Sunday. Some more people want to weigh in. Your phone calls next. Willard and Dibs.
0: Speaking of Dibs, he's here. 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
8: We'll win tomorrow night.
9: D-I-B! What you really want? What happened? I'm hot!
8: Are you?
9: I mean...
8: Are you one of these people, like, if you're hot... And you're already going to decide on this game, then you're one of these people that thinks the Niners already won the Super Bowl. Well, chill, yeah. Dog. It's the first quarter.
9: Yes, but...
8: You ever been to a witching hour before?
9: The witching hour. When losses become wins and wins become losses.
10: It's Uncle Scott from Sundays.
8: We're going to the quad box tonight. Quad box.
9: You're not.
8: Totally going to the quad.
9: You go to the try. I don't think you're going to go quad.
8: Super Bowl or try again?
9: Right. Super Bowl or try box.
8: Nah, dude. Tonight is a night. We're about to make turkey burgers and have a night.
9: Okay.
8: Yeah.
9: I like a turkey burger.
8: You better. You better.
9: Get that Jenny O, 93%.
11: I'm going to eat it.
9: 93.7. What are you doing?
8: I can't say. I'll tell you later.
9: Oh.
8: I got special strategy on that one.
9: Gotcha.
8: No, it's not Jenny O.
9: It's an actual turkey that you go ahead and fell.
8: A couple of the conversations today have gotten so weird so fast that I literally don't know what to do. Like, how do we get out of that?
9: Just have a conversation.
8: All right. Well, have a conversation with somebody who's making turkey noises. That's not a conversation.
9: It's a good turkey noise.
8: It's not bad.
9: Right. And you do know that a turkey burger comes from a turkey.
8: Totally.
9: Okay.
8: Yeah. But right. You created a visual of there being a turkey in my kitchen, like just cruising around.
9: Right.
8: Which,
9: I'm sure they're cruising
11: around. What's going on here?
8: Just uncomfortable.
9: We're talking about turkey burgers.
12: For the love of God.
8: I have a dog.
12: Stop.
8: She would lose it if there was a turkey in the house.
9: The turkey would be on the chopping block, and then it would be turned into turkey meat. Don't you get it?
8: Let's take a phone call.
9: Thank God.
8: Let's go to Michael in Oakland. Michael, say hello to Dan Turkey Dibley over here.
13: Hey,
6: what's up, man? Hey, look, I was talking about the sports.

0: Gamlin.
1: Yeah.
0: You know, they're saying that this may be the new crack of the of this new millennium. Seriously, they say young men ages 22 to 35 are excessively gambling and addictively gambling. As a former addiction counselor, I can kind of tell you that it's worse than any drug you could ever get addicted to. Gambling is worse because you can hide it. You see the physical effects when someone's addicted to drugs or alcohol. You don't see it when people are ruining their marriages and the mortgage not getting paid and they're literally becoming homeless as a result of this, man. It's going to get dark. It just started, and I can't even watch sports. I love sports, all sports, even hockey. As a black man, that's a lot. But anyway, bro, I can't even watch sports sometimes because it's inundated with gambling commercials and all these things. It's just pathetic, man. I cannot watch it anymore.
1: Well, some Michael,
0: of the things I just tune off.
1: Michael, here's what I would say. To me, there's a middle ground to what you're saying because you are not going to hear me deny some of the statistics, the concern, especially for young men. I have a 19-year-old son, and believe you me, it is on my mind and on his phone, and I see all of it. Michael, thank you very much. So I don't want that conversation to be me going, yay, gambling. My point is this. First of all, I am a big believer in everything in moderation. And, you know, gamble what you can afford. There are thousands of things in this world that are bad if you do them too much or if you do them beyond your scope. But I don't have any issue if you have the means and you want to throw a $20 bill or a $100 bill on something or what. I don't have an issue with that.
2: I have no issue either. But what Michael was saying, I think, is what is so pervasive now, because back in our day when we were Abe's age, your son, when we were 19, you either had to go someplace where it was legal, get one of those classic parlay cards, or maybe you had a bookie or a friend who knew a bookie and you had to pick up the phone. And then at the end of the week, you had to like pony up. Now you can just, like you're saying, it's a clickety clack. It's one click away.
1: It's like so many things that are now at our fingertips that weren't before. But that the thing that you just described of how it happened 30 years ago, we did that. I did that. So, like, I'm not going to be holier than
2: now. It was a lot harder, though. You had to really, really want it.
1: Yes, and therefore, that's what I'm saying. And I did that. So I'm not going to wag my finger now. And that's my entire point here. I'm not Johnny Gambling. But what I'm saying is, I do think if the NBA's got partnerships with Prize Picks, for example, it's a little tough for Victor Wembanyama at $80 million a year to be like, oh, I would never. Dog, you're in it. You're in it.
2: Well, he's a part of the league that is in it. He's not in it.
1: But you, listen.
2: By proxy.
1: Well, but how far do you want to go with your snooty patootie? Do you know what I'm saying?
2: You can go as far as you want because it's his own opinion, you know?
1: Yeah, of course. Well, and I can have mine.
2: Right.
1: Which is that I didn't really love the way he expressed his opinion.
2: And we have relationships with a ton of different companies.
1: Right.
2: And including one that has a jingle that's played on every station across the country. And whether or not you are a fan of that particular company or not, well, they do a lot to keep the lights on here. And so I could finger wag at that company or any other company, but I don't have the same level of juice as Victor Wembanyama.
1: Let's go to Brian in Fremont. Hi, Brian. Thanks for calling in.
3: Hey, guys. Love the show as usual. Great job tonight.
1: Appreciate it.
3: I think back to the last two guys that this franchise had, of the three that could have been, stars of the league or faces of the league in terms of, David Robinson and Tim Duncan. Those guys always, company men, you know, they always did the right interview, said the right things at the interviews. Stayed out of trouble, very polite, very charismatic in the sense where you couldn't really hate much about them, okay? And as far as opinions went, just like players back in the day, their opinions weren't as strong. They weren't given the platform as much, I don't think. But I think it's different. It's, I don't want to say refreshing. It takes a lot to refresh me. But I think it's different that Wembanyama's going against the grain of what you guys are correct about. Hey, it's putting money in the pockets of the NBA, financial department, and that's what it's all about when it comes down to it for them, their bottom line and the money they make. But the funny thing about this in particular, what I feel is the people who are betting are going to bet anyway, and they don't care what he says, in my opinion.
1: That's true. No, and you're right. You're right on that, Brian.
3: The people like me who just love to watch this guy hoop because he's an anomaly. I mean, I could care less with certain things if you're that, amazing and unicorn-like to watch. Same with Steph. But the thing is Steph doesn't say things against, what the NBA's bottom line is or against any other partner. Steph's good for that. He's always going to do the right thing and say the right thing. So, like I said, I don't think it's quite refreshing, but I think it's different. And, that franchise was blessed with two generational players. Now they got a third one. They almost got a fourth one in Kawhi if he could have, managed to work something out with them and they created the dynasty. But, hey, that's what they get. They get a little bit of a wild card now with this guy, Wembanyama. As long as he, remembers what's important, I think he's going to do all right. And I can't wait to see how this unfolds with the whole gambling thing. And I'll take what you guys want to say off the air. Thanks.
1: Yeah, Brian, thanks. Appreciate it. Again, he is obviously entitled to his opinion and he can feel that way. I don't want him making other people feel bad about themselves for, wanting to entertain themselves the way they do, provided that they are staying within their means.
2: And he was mainly talking about his colleagues
1: who are endorsing
2: the thing. He wasn't speaking to fans saying, if you're doing this and that and the other, then you're a loser. He just said, I would never do that. I think it's sad that people are doing that. Okay. And you can think that that is sad. And other people can think that eating escargot is gross, which is ostensibly eating snails. And so everyone's entitled to their own opinion about anything.
1: Pasta's entitled to his own opinion. We'll find out if any opinions are about to come up on the radio. Hi, Pasta.
4: Hi, Mark. We'll hear from the crossover and then San Jose Sharks head coach joined the morning show.
1: Ooh.
4: Ryan Warsawski.
1: It's a good job, good effort.
4: Warsawski. Yeah.
1: Go Sharks.
4: Get to know his name.
1: Quad Box.
2: Yeah.
1: It's brought to you by Fremont Bank, here for you, here for good. You want to do it again tomorrow?
2: Football freaking Friday.
1: Damn right it is. Okay, let's ride. Enjoy the Quad Box. For Dibs, for Granny, for Pasta, I'm Mark. Shoot your shot. It's all you got.
5: What if the thing you're listening to right now never got interrupted? 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What if you start with two Sonos speakers just to see how it feels? What if you really like how it feels and you become a Sonos person who can't stop saying to their friends, what if you start with two Sonos speakers just to see how it feels? Because it's not magic, but it's not not magic.

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2: 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We all know about the Valkyries in the postseason, a huge game tomorrow night against the Wings right here on 95.7 The Game. A lot going on, and it's all covered in today's crossover with Steiny and Guru and Willard and Dibs. They break it all down, including discussing whether the upcoming Week 4 matchup the 49ers have against the Denver Broncos is San Francisco's best opponent. Is that even possible? Could that be possible? Willard and Steiny kind of had a little bit of a disagreement over this. You're going to hear all of it right here on Best of the Game with the crossover. Let's start there right here on 95.7 The Game.
3: I'm coming at Will right now. Fire. What's going on with you on the internet with these hats?
4: What's up
3: with the hats? I just saw the
4: They got to set it up.
3: Yeah, I was on the internet. I don't know. And Willard, you're behind a bunch of these hats. And then I see one fan say, I want the white one. So now I'm like, fill us in. The hats. What are they origin from?
4: Well, it's called Haka Hat.
3: Haka Hat.
4: That's the brand.
3: Okay.
4: H-A-K-A. Yeah. I'm like slow playing this because I'm like, can some can someone go ask if I'm
3: allowed to?
4: Dan, you know all the rules. Am I allowed to?
5: Are you allowed to promote the hat?
4: Oh, I mean, look, I wear these all the time. Okay. I've said it on the air before. Dib said it on the air before.
3: And that's the shark one.
4: Yeah.
3: They opened up tonight, the Panthers.
4: Sharks themed. Yeah.
5: Oh, yeah.
4: And so it's opening night. So, if you go, it's on my IG. Go see it. They're
3: you
4: awesome.
3: Sound like me.
4: Am I okay? I don't want the sirens to start. Anyway, but yeah.
3: All right.
6: How about if we call you Mike Evans? Working on the side.
4: Well played. Okay. Well played, yeah. Although not as gingerly as Mike Evans is.
6: Oh, did you see video?
4: No, someone referred to it as that who's on the scene. I don't think Mike Evans is playing
3: that,
4: this week.
3: I just said that after we found out Cooks was promoted to the big.
5: Yep.
3: That's a signal, you would
5: Cooks
3: think.
5: Up and Hodge out, which tells me that, you know, it'll be Cooks and it'll be likely Watkins and Debo and, I mean, maybe even, you know, somebody else.
4: I think the Hodge thing and the Cooks thing are unrelated because they also brought Malik Turner back to the practice squad. And Turner does a lot of the special team stuff that Hodge does.
3: Yeah.
4: So I think what you saw today was Malik Turner's going to be up instead of Kadarius Hodge. Hodge is no longer with the team. And Brandon Cooks being up is kind of, that's the Mike Evans.
3: Okay.
4: That's the Mike Evans thing. So your five receivers this weekend, I think. Cooks, Debo,
3: go ahead.
4: Jordan Watkins, Jacob Cowing, Malik Turner. There's your receiving core.
3: Yeah. And we saw Watkins 2 for 60.
4: But Brock Purdy has the Avengers.
3: Well, look at you.
4: He has the Avengers. So
3: that's for you.
5: I mean, he's got Kittle and he's got McCaffrey. So right?
4: Does.
5: Yeah. Okay.
6: Evans is not considered an Avenger.
3: Well, he's not playing.
4: He's kind of an Avenger.
3: Well, we're assuming he's not playing.
4: Yeah.
3: That's why.
4: I'm just saying, if Brock Purdy does well,

0: this weekend, and, you know, he doesn't have the Avengers.
1: Oh, I got you.
0: Yeah,
1: I got you. Look, I don't expect him to put up four touchdowns and no interceptions because this is a good team. So let's see what he can do.
0: Can I?
2: It's over there, though.
0: I'm bothered.
1: Oh, good.
0: I'm bothered.
1: Okay.
0: I don't want to hear that this is the best team the Niners have played so far.
1: Oh, I think it is. They have the best record of any team. The 49ers, the record of the teams that they've played so far is 2-7.
0: That's fine, but it's disingenuous. Yeah. We can't say for a month and a half, this team, the greatest football team.
2: You're doing me, because I'm scared of the Rams.
0: Ever been assembled, the greatest Super Bowl favorite of all time, and then you beat them by three touchdowns, and 2 weeks later, the Niners haven't played anyone, and it's because McVay's a dummy with his flight schedule. Not fair. That's not fair. The Niners have absolutely beaten a good team. Absolutely they have.
1: Okay.
0: All that's bugging me. Well, it's not Friday, so I had to say it now.
1: The Rams.
2: I'm totally with you. I think all three of us are.
1: Okay.
0: Yeah.
1: You can believe that, but I think you also know that game probably had some outlier qualities that if the 49ers don't look good, let's say they lose to Denver, you don't think we're going to revisit the Rams game?
0: I don't know. I don't know. Why would you?
1: Just because.
0: I mean, it's week to week. People lose football games they're not supposed to lose. Like, if they lose this weekend, are we like, oh, they're not actually good?
1: No.
0: I'm
1: going to make a differentiation between, you know, beating that Rams team that week one, from that win you had over the Rams last year when Mac Jones played. Like, that, you know, that was like week 7 or 8. The Rams, they treated like an exhibition game.
0: Or did they look that way because somebody outplayed them?
1: Yeah. Probably a little bit of both.
0: Puka played in that game. He didn't play since.
1: Okay.
0: So,
1: well, also, Denver's a team that went to the AFC Championship game last year.
0: Myles Garrett played in that game. Hasn't played since.
1: I think Denver's the best team they're going to play this year.
0: Okay. I don't.
1: So far.
0: Yeah, I don't.
3: Okay. I mean, I would say that the Rams are better than Denver. But, and you know, the way that the Rams did what they did, that definitely made them a little bit less, I think, potent than what Denver would be. I mean, Denver was home last week against the Rams, and now they travel. But when the Niners play Seattle, that'll be the best team they play, for sure.
1: Yeah. I guess, in what world was a team that just beat the Rams worse than the Rams?
0: I'm sorry, say that again?
1: Didn't the Broncos just beat the Rams?
3: At home.
1: So in what world is a 2-1 team that's beaten a 1-2 team in the previous week better than the 1-2 team they just beat in the previous week?
0: All I'm saying right now is it feels to me like you're setting up to make grandiose judgments based on one game. So, which is what you're doing with the Denver and the Rams.
1: This is phase two of the schedule for me.
0: I mean, if we want to really zero in on things, there are a lot of people. I think, first of all, by metrics, you would argue that the Rams totally outplayed Denver the other night. They didn't win the game. There was a call at the end of the game that Sean McVay has publicly stated the NFL's already apologized to them for. Puka Nacua and Myles Garrett did not play in that football game. I mean, there's circumstances at play every week.
1: So if the Denver Broncos lose 27-10, are they better than the Rams? Because they kept it more competitive.
0: I'm not doing anybody's better based on what happens this Sunday. That's one Sunday.
1: I'm going through the first three weeks of this season. I think the Denver Broncos are better than the Rams right now at this point of the season.
0: And you and I see that differently.
1: Okay.
0: I think the Rams are better, and I'm not going to make it about one game that's at one place's home. How would they do if they played in L.A.?
1: I don't know.
0: How would they do if they weren't on it? Like, the Rams were on a short week and missing two of their best players. They also totally dominated the first half, and then things got wild at the end. Like, I don't know. There's circumstances, so I'm not going to come out of any one game at this stage in the year and go, okay, that officially means that Team X is better than Team Y.
1: No.
0: I still think, like, I would buy future stock.
1: So what are we allowed to do? Are we allowed to say Rams are better than Miami?
0: You're allowed to do whatever you want.
1: I know.
0: Except for say that the Niners haven't played a good team yet.
1: Well,
0: I think that's crazy.
1: Okay.
0: We spent the whole summer guru sat here and I would be knocked over shocked if the Niners win that game. Then they win by three touchdowns, and now we're going to say they didn't.

0: beat a good team?
1: I'm saying that there were absolutely circumstances in that game that you have to factor in, and I am. I'm factoring them in. I'm not. You got to give them the win, but that was, if you want to do it that way, the Rams were terrible in week one.
0: Then factor those circumstances into week three also, and don't just say Denver's like, better than the Rams.
1: Well, Denver's, Mark, I mean,
0: yes,
1: they're Denver's 2-1.
0: Yes.
1: The Rams are 1-2.
0: Right.
1: Denver has beat the Rams last week.
0: Correct.
1: Like, they're a better team.
0: Yeah, I don't see it that way.
1: Okay.
0: I don't see it that way.
1: All right.
0: Somebody's not better just because they, like, okay.
1: How somebody's not better because they beat them?
0: Correct.
1: Okay.
0: In one week, I mean, last year the Niners beat and lost to the Seahawks and the Rams. So who was better?
1: Okay. And so by that measure, Dolphins are probably better than the Broncos.
0: Well, the Dolphins, haven't beat anybody.
1: Well, that doesn't matter.
0: No, but of course it does.
1: Well, it doesn't matter that the Rams are 1-2.
0: Over the longer haul.
1: I'm only looking at three games.
0: You're actually only looking at one.
1: No, I'm looking at three.
0: No, you're not.
1: The Broncos are 2-1.
0: But those
1: the
0: first
1: Rams
0: two games were against not against common opponents.
1: Okay.
0: There are circumstances that go into every single one of these games.
1: Okay.
0: What country are you in? Are you home? Are you on the road? Are you in a short week?
1: Well, it doesn't sound like you're factoring in the country.
0: I'm ushering in everything.
1: Okay.
0: I mean,
1: and I think the Broncos are 2-1, and they're the best team they're going
0: to
1: play.
0: And you're allowed
1: so
0: to think
1: far.
0: That.
1: All right.
0: That's
1: we
0: great.
1: Can let it there, though.
0: Yeah.
1: Right.
0: Yeah. We don't see it the same. That's fine.
1: So,
0: hi, Dibs.
1: Do we,
2: how you doing, buddy?
3: And don't talk to me.
0: Hey, go. Vanderbilt.
1: Do the wins and losses count yet?
0: Of course they do.
1: Do the standings matter?
0: Of course they do. Actually, no, not yet. They don't. Nobody's won anything yet.
1: Oh, the
0: standings. So these are a snapshot of a moment in time. I'm not going to get to a final analysis over who's better because someone's 2-1 and the other one's 1-2.
1: So the 49ers 3-0 start last year and 3-0 start this year will not go a long way toward whether or not they're in the hunt in week 12 to 14.
0: You're not asking if they're going a long way. You're asking if there's a final decision based on the standings. I'm saying no.
1: I would never ask if there's a final decision based on the standings because it's only week three.
0: Okay.
1: But right now, the standings, so like, if we're going to say that the 49ers are the best team in football right now, then I'm allowed to say I think the Denver Broncos are going to be the best team the Niners have played so far.
0: I haven't said that the 49ers are the best team in football.
1: Okay.
0: Are the Raiders better than the Rams?
1: Who?
0: The Raiders.
1: No.
0: But they're 3-0, Steiny.
1: Okay. Yeah.
3: Standings.
0: 3-0. The standings. They're 3-0.
1: But that's
0: the Rams are two games behind them.
1: No, but that's what I'm looking at the entire season on.
0: Are the Niners clearly better than the Seahawks?
1: I don't know.
0: Okay.
1: They haven't played them yet.
0: I do. They're 3-0. The Seahawks are 2-1.
1: Okay. So you see how that works.
0: Do you see what I'm saying?
1: Yeah, I do see what you're saying.
0: That's not, like, that's immaterial at this hour.
1: Well, what's immaterial is, like, you act as though nobody would think that the Broncos are playing better football than the Rams right now.
0: I didn't say nobody would. I said I don't.
1: Okay.
0: Yeah.
2: Hi, Dibs. That was fun. Can we put a rat on the table brought to you by Echo Pest
3: Control?
2: Sure,
3: yeah.
2: Should head coach Natalie Nicasi have had her team foul up three? That's not why they lost to me, but I want to just throw it to you. What a game. But should they have fouled?
3: Yes. I mean, absolutely. And
2: old girl was on one. I can't pronounce her name.
3: Arike Ogunbowale.
2: Ogunbowale.
0: That was an epic performance.
3: Whatever. My agent, Craig Fennick, RIR, rest in retirement, not in peace. And we were texting yesterday, and he's like, oh, yeah, I'm watching. He's a Notre Dame guy. He's like, I'm watching Arike. And, like, it's 14 seconds left. You're up three, and they get across, and it's this and that. Now it's down to seven. Now it's down to six. It's down to five. Now you foul. Like, you foul, especially because no one could guard her, and everything she threw up was going in. So, yes. Like, she's on an unbelievable heater, and you're up three. Yes, you foul.
2: Yeah.
0: I appreciated that Natalie wanted to cover. She didn't want to win.
2: Mm.
0: She wanted to cover. You're up three.
2: Yeah.
0: Spread's 4.5.
2: Oh,
0: let him shoot the three. Miss it. Get the rebound. Get fouled. Win by five. It's a good job by Natalie. I appreciated that
3: good effort. Not a good job. And,
0: it just didn't work out.
3: I mean, for those
2: of us, we got it tomorrow.
3: We had the over. I don't know if we have it tomorrow.
2: It's not even Sam Beacon, but we got it tomorrow. That place is going to their first closeout playoff series.
0: I sure hope so. I sure hope so. I mean, the playoffs.
2: She was on one. You can't duplicate. I know Paige was nowhere to be found, and she can do that.
0: The playoffs go through that building.
2: Well, okay.
0: If they don't lose there, then they win. There's a parade, as you guys discussed.
2: People telling me not to jinx it. I won't. But I think I like where they're at tomorrow. The Vows.

0: This place is going to be off the charts like it always is. But now with the anticipation, we got to get off to a good start.
1: These WNBA and Major League Baseball round one, it just comes at you so fast. Like you lose one time and you're facing elimination.
0: I don't like it.
1: It's a
0: lot.
1: And
0: I'll stand on that.
1: That's pretty fast.
0: That's too quick
2: for
0: me.
2: You
0: do?
2: Especially with baseball. Like if you want to go ahead and like host a wild card round, then be better. If not, if you're the wild card team or you're the worst of the three division winners, you host and then you go ahead and like, you know, have to win two or three.
0: Give me the WNBA model. Baseball, not all three games at the same yard. That's not.
2: I love it because then
0: it's a clean bit.
2: It's like a traditional series as opposed to like, we'll play Friday and then we'll travel Saturday. We'll play Monday and
0: which they used to do in the best of three back in the day. It was never all three at the same.
2: Right,
0: spot.
2: But then you could have like your ace pitch two of the three. Yeah. This is a clean three game series where like if you're better, it doesn't matter where the games are. Just win two or three.
3: Have you ever seen anybody, like, I was trying to think of something where a guy did what, like, Bryce Harper did.
0: Oh, my God.
3: Drop a ball that lost the game, and then you homer to tie a game, and then you win. Like, it was within the span of 30 minutes where he went from, I'm trying to think of

0: Well,
1: where his first catch was a fumble, and then it was dropped. It was wide open in the end zone, a drop, and then it was Owens.
0: He was terrible.
1: He was awful. And I saw the post game with Pam Oliver from like 20 years ago. And I mean, Pam, you look, I mean, pretty much the same as you did then. So shout out Pam Oliver, but she's asking T.O. and he's like near tears. He's like, you know, I fumbled. I had multiple drops and, you know, the pass came my way and I just wanted to hold on to it and he caught it and he got hit
2: by
1: like
2: great one, the multiple catch
1: people.
2: Too.
1: Yeah.
3: I've become a huge fan of Bryce Harper, which I never thought I would say. But this guy, first of all, did everybody catch the what he said in the press conference afterwards?
2: I missed it.
3: I don't want to do it poorly, but he's talking about you know, young kids and the pressures on, because someone asked him sort of about being able to rally back. And he talked about, he's like, I've been playing in front of big crowds with a lot of pressure on me since I was 10 years old. And he started talking about those types of moments, about how you feel when you fail. And then what is,
2: we were in here on air, Mark, real quick. He dropped it.
3: He dropped it. And I think you guys know this. Did Nahigan come in and talk to you too? He's out in the hallway already planning. He's like, we are going to tap in.
2: I told Steiny that before he popped in.
3: He's like, we're going to tap into Philadelphia Radio.
2: On the way home.
3: They're like, Bryce Harper is, I don't think he'll be back. He's not going to be back next year. I'm like, we'll take him. They can send him to the Giants.
2: Schwarber and he smacked.
3: 2 minutes later, the guy dongs one to tie the game.
2: But T.O. is a great one, man.
3: Yeah. I just think, that's... That's a pretty cool moment.
2: They got to win tonight. It's over already. Like when the Giants lost to the Angels, Russ Ortiz, game seven was already over. That's how I'm feeling about. But it's in Atlanta, so I got to slow my roll. But Nola,
3: how underrated is tonight?
2: Ooh. I just, see, they speak in my love language.
3: Four games that I just am like, I'll give them all to me.
2: Now, hold on. I had three.
3: I know
4: you
3: did.
4: Somebody real quick mentioned the.
3: You're missing the fourth one.
4: Bob Brenly made four errors in an inning.
3: That's correct. At
4: one
3: third base.
4: Inning. And then hit a game winning homer.
3: Stuck him over at third base. That's correct.
4: That record will never be touched. There's nobody that's ever going to commit four errors in an inning again.
3: I think if my memory serves, two of them might have been on the same play.
4: Incredible.
2: Well, that makes more sense of how it got
3: like
2: to four.
3: Like he booted the grounder and then threw. It was amazing. I remember that. What year was that?
4: I don't know.
1: 1986.
3: Oh, my God.
1: Yep.
2: So, I don't want to say I've been bragging, but I was emotional my last Friday night at the Yard, last game of the season for me and Kruko's last series calling the game. And I did not know they were passing out the Willie Mack Award, and they had most of the guys that previously had gotten the award there. And, dude, I'm just crying and watching Pretty Woman. I don't know what's going on in my life. Maybe it's the arm. But I'm getting emotional, and I'm thinking, that's dope. Then they're showing the McCovey, his old highlights when I was a kid, getting the posters from Century 21. So I say that to say is, who would you vote for here for the Willie Mack Award? Who would Div say, you know what? You get it.
1: Well, not me, for sure.
2: I was joking because I said you wouldn't want the award.
3: He did. He did remove you from consideration right away.
2: Like 10:07.
1: Like, well, it's not Dibs. And I'm listening, like, and I'm starting to think about it. And I actually had, two, if not three candidates. And I'm not even thinking about myself. And my guy, Daryl the Guru Johnson.
2: Come on.
1: I mean,
2: you don't
1: on
2: like
1: air,
2: that
1: off
2: mushy
1: air.
2: Stuff. That's why. That's what I meant to
1: it's
2: say.
1: It's not about liking or disliking.
2: Into that.
1: The fact that you took, like, you read X me so quickly, I was like, you know what? Wow. Okay. I mean,
2: you aren't the only one, Diz. But come on, man. Who would you vote for? Stoney's saying Joe Hawks.
1: Not me.
2: He ain't in the department. We love
1: Joe. Joe Hawks is, that's too easy. And
3: we would probably name the award here the Joe Hawks Award.
1: Right, exactly.
3: He wouldn't win it. It would be named after
1: exactly.
3: him.
1: Exactly. And I mean, I don't want to answer this because it's going to ruin my credibility, and it's also going to ruin the bit about how much I really strongly dislike this person. But it comes down to one of these, like, six-day-a-week guys. It's either Evan or Lubman or Chickering or what's-his-face in
3: Say
1: there.
3: Say it.
1: I won't.
3: Say it.
1: Grandy.
2: Yeah, he got my vote.
1: Whatever.
4: I like six people with your vote now.
2: you catch me.
3: Yeah.
1: Honestly,
3: there's only like eight people here.

0: God, I got you.
1: And honestly, I thought about this after
0: it's
1: you.
0: It's a hell of an award, man.
1: Whatever. After I caught a stray from my brother, I do think that the correct answer is Sam Lubman. Like, he does the weekend show. He does the Friedman's.
0: Sammy.
1: He's out there hustling at press conferences. Yeah. And I don't know. Like,
0: I'm mad at you.
1: Lub's out. I'm mad at you. Okay?
0: How you see it, man.
1: Yeah, boy.
0: Come on.
2: I don't know.
1: It's not me.
0: Look at him.
2: No, it's definitely not Dibs.
1: Thanks, Goo.
2: Even though he started all of our careers.
0: Well, there's so, that.
1: Including Steiny, and he knows it.
3: Inspirational. He's got all my endorsements for me.
2: Exactly.
1: Yeah. I'm coming for Darby Clayson, too. Don't even sleep on that.
0: But, dude, that's an awesome award. And I know every team has their version. That was emotional, man. Red carpet. Catches the pitch from his daughter. She's a little. I was just like, "That's awesome."
2: It's not. You're not eligible. But I was kind of. I was dreaming last week. Like they should give it to Krug.
0: Wow.
2: Should have given it to Krug.
0: Didn't even.
2: But he's not technically on the roster.
3: I thought you were going to say Devers.
2: Even though.
0: even though he is Devers outright.
3: Hey. Unbelievable. No player has been here a shorter tenure and won the Willie Mack Award than Devers.
2: You'll love this. You'll love this.
0: Miami.
1: You know that Mike Kruko actually went back-to-back on the Willie Mack.
2: I do.
1: 85-86.
0: Now, wow.
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11: 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Steven Rizzotto with you for the next half an hour or so. And before the break, I said that there's a lot going on in sports. And one of the things in sports, in Bay Area sports, that's starting off today is the San Jose Sharks season. And just a little bit at 7 o'clock, the Sharks will host the Panthers at home for their season opener. Hockey season is upon us. And in honor of hockey season, the morning show with Joe Spadoni and Joe Shasky had on the head coach of the San Jose Sharks, Ryan Warsofsky, who hopped on the program to discuss the season, Macklin Celebrini being named captain, so much more going on with the Sharks. 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It's Sharks segment with the Morning Roast on 95.7 The Game.
12: It feels like it's been the year of Macklin, going back to the Winter Olympics, right?
13: Yeah.
12: Finishing second, Canada did, runner-up, silver medal, and losing to the United States. But he's on the cover of EA Sports, you know, NHL. Like, he is the guy right now. He is the young fan. He's 20 years old. He's 20. Freaking incredible. And joining us now on the River Islands guest line to talk more about him, head coach of your San Jose Sharks, who are taking on the Florida Panthers tonight in game number one, 7 o'clock, Ryan Warsofsky. Ryan, good morning. Joe Spadoni alongside Joe Shasky. And we're just talking about the man himself, who seems to have just taken over the league at such a young age. That's Macklin Celebrini. I mean, have you ever seen a player come into the league this young and already, it seems like, become the face of a league? It's truly been incredible.
14: Yeah. Good morning, guys. And I'm excited to jump on with you here. And obviously, we're excited for this season and what's in the future here. And but yeah, speaking of obviously Mac, and you know, I haven't seen it maybe from afar with the Sidney Crosbys and the Ovechkins and the McKinnons, but up close, firsthand, obviously this is my first time seeing how special he is, and it's daily. It's not just in games.

0: It's in practice. It's in the meetings. It's in the gym. He does a great job of taking care of himself. He's a leader by you know, how he prepares and everyone watches him. So what he did last year was obviously remarkable, and you know, we're excited for the future.
1: What do you think it means to you and the team and to him to be named captain?
0: Yeah, I think it's a privilege. It's an honor. He's earned it in the first 2 years here with us, and what he's done to prepare himself for the season. I think his teammates kind of gravitate towards him and the player he is and the person he is. And he's still a young man, and he'll continue to grow as a leader. And that's something that we discussed with him, is we want him to lead in his own way. There's no right or wrong, in my opinion, whether that's extremely vocal or it's a leader by example. We want him to lead by his own way, and I know he'll do that.
1: You know, it's interesting. I know last year he was kind of bunking with some of the old school Sharks, living with them, and I'm sure that was a great mentorship. But you want to be able to surround this guy on the ice and off the ice with veteran players to play alongside. And you guys brought in two separate defensemen this year to kind of shore that up. How much of that is on the ice, and how much of that is maybe some mentorship off the ice as a player with Nurse and with Trouba?
0: Yeah, I think the guys that we brought in, that Mike brought in around him, will really help him. They've seen a lot of winning. They've been leaders on their own teams, whether that was Trouba with the New York Rangers and Anaheim Ducks, and then obviously Darnell Nurse with Edmonton. These guys have seen a lot of winning. They've been in the long runs in the playoffs. You know, Mac has not gone through that yet. Obviously, that's our goal, but that can only help him as a young man grow as a leader and understand that there's a grind that goes into it. There's a lot that's on his plate, and maybe those guys can take a little bit off his plate. So we have a great support system around him with our alternate captains and our leadership group that I think will certainly help him kind of grow into his role as a leader.
2: San Jose Sharks head coach Ryan Warsawski joining us here on the River Islands guest line. And yes, the Sharks 39-35 last year, just missed out on the playoffs. And I know that's going to be the expectation this year. And it was interesting, you know, doing a little research on this team heading into it. It's an interesting matchup tonight, Ryan, because as you know, you're one of the youngest teams, you know, top to bottom in the league, fourth youngest by the metrics, actually. And you're taking on one of the oldest teams, the Florida Panthers, average age of 30 there. And obviously they've been to multiple Stanley Cups. They've won some finals. They've gone to great heights over there in Florida. But what do you think is kind of like a misconception? Because whenever I hear young team, you always think inexperienced, right? But like, I look at you guys, you took a major step forward last year. Like, what are the benefits of having such a young squad and having a guy like Macklin, Will Smith? Now you got Stenberg over there. What are some of the benefits that we don't talk about enough, you think, when it comes to youth in hockey?
0: Yeah, I think, you know, all these kids grow up obviously being the best players in their age and in the whole world. And that brings a lot of self-confidence. That brings kind of this attitude about them that they know that they're pretty good. And it's not arrogance. It's not disrespectful. But they've all won. Will Smith has won, you know, when he played the U.S. national team. Macklin's won, you know, when he played for the Canadian national team and at Boston University. So they've gone through a lot of winning in their young careers at different levels, and that gives them confidence. So, yeah, I know everyone says we're a young team, but we're also a young team that have guys that have put in the years, you know, going into their third season now with Mac and Will, you know, and understand what it takes to have success in this league. It's not easy. It's an every-night league. It's a grind of a schedule. And I think what we went through last year towards the end of the season of that tough, tight hockey where there's a lot of pressure on to try and get into the playoffs can only help us. So that was a great experience for us to go through. We're going to see a team, like I said, tonight that's experienced, that's heavy, that know how to compete night in and night out. That's where we're going. That's what we're trending towards. And then what better start to get right into it is tonight.
1: You mean you guys have gotten better every year under your watch. Obviously, only won 20 that first year, 52 points, and then almost double your win total and double your points last year. I mean, is it just, I mean, do you tell the guys, hey, we're aiming playoffs or bust here? Is that as direct, or what are the goals at the beginning of the year?
0: You know, our goal is to just focus on the day. I probably say that a lot to the media, and they probably get sick of me saying it. It's just, you know, we can't make the playoffs on October 1st. it's impossible. That's a fact.

0: So we are going to focus on our game tonight and making sure we put our best foot forward and worried about our process. And, you know, our guys have goals. I think that's important. I really do. I think it's great to have individual goals, and I think it's great to have team goals. And, you know, we're not going to sit here and you know, jump around and say we're going to, that's our goal. We're going to focus on our day and focus on our game today individually and collectively. And then when this one's over, we'll look at the film, we'll get better, we'll practice on Friday, and we'll get ready for Saturday. So I think our mindset's going to be completely really short and understanding that we want to stick with our process and stick to our day-to-day routine.
1: Head coach of the San Jose Sharks, Ryan Warsawski, joining us here on the River Islands Guest Line. And coach, taking you behind the scenes here. I'm not going to lie, we felt guilty because you joined us this time last year, game number one. Was not a great start to the season, and we blamed ourselves that we jinxed you guys.
2: My bad.
1: So how do we avoid, maybe we can't avoid it because you already came on with us, but how do we avoid a slow start this year compared to last?
0: Yeah, I think, you know, myself and kind of my coaches, we looked at training camp as a whole and what can we do differently. So we've kind of restructured it. It's obviously, there's been some changes with training camp. It's shorter, it's less exhibition games. So we've kind of approached it a little bit differently, structured a little bit differently with our meetings and our drills. And we've made a few adjustments that we think will really help our hockey team with the personnel that we've added. So, again, I'm trying not to think about, you know, last year and the starts and just kind of focus on our process. If we try to really grip it and choke out a win, that's when things can kind of spiral. And we're just going to try to focus on our process. And how we want to play and get to our identity as quick as possible. There's going to be mistakes. We're going to, you know, teach the mistakes. But if we can go and get the momentum of a hockey game, we really want to step on it. And that's what we're going to try to do tonight.
2: All right. So what's the playing time look like? How are you going to navigate the year in goal this year?
0: Yeah, we love, you know, Askarov to jump at it and grab the number one spot. And we think he's ready. He's had a great training camp. He had a really good summer. He's in great shape. You could tell he's got an elite level of focus to him right now. And now it's time for him to get in the net and grab it and hold on to it and run with it. But we do know we have two really good goaltenders in Nedeljkovic as well that was really good for us last year. It's a long year, a lot of back-to-backs. You know, so we'll take that one day at a time. But we're excited for Askarov, I can tell you that.
2: All right, so I heard that there's going to be a new goal song debuted tonight, hopefully.
1: Interesting.
2: And last year, I guess everybody thought that the goal song was AI generated. So,
0: yeah.
2: Taking over, huh? Are you featured on this new goal song? Were you a part of the committee to pick it? Like, who had a talk in this one?
0: I am going to focus on coaching the team. I have no say in this goal song. I've heard the whispers of the fans being upset about the old one. I do know. I think they'll love the new one, and I've heard it. But you'll have to wait till tonight.
1: So it's called the tease, Joey.
2: Yeah, no, I like that. I saw a podcast where you were talking about how, you know, you coaching your sons in T-ball and Little League or whatever, and I think they're six or seven, is kind of like your therapy. And I can relate to this. I do a lot of coaching. I coach three or four nights a week, youth baseball as well. And you said a line that I thought was like it hit me in the heart. The parents care more than the kids 9 times out of 10 about whether they win or not. And I always say, they're 10. We need to take a deep breath. Yeah. They're 10. What has coaching your boys, like, what does that do for you in terms of resetting your soul? Because it sounds like it is a place where you don't have to think about the stresses of your real job.
0: Yeah, I wasn't kidding about that. When I go there, it is like therapy to go out and beautiful day, watch the kids play baseball and have fun and enjoy trying to, you know, hit a baseball or throw and play catch. They're young. And I love the baseball here. I think, you know, my son's coach is a fantastic coach of these young little guys that cares about them. And I think that is super important. But I do think, you know, sometimes we sit there as parents and we're more into the game than the kids are. Just remember, you know, they had won a big game, and I don't even know if the kids understood after we at a cookout an hour later that they even won. They just wanted to hang out with their buddies. And, you know, that's something that probably gets lost in youth sports a little bit. But for me to go to the field after being at the rink all day and going through the stress of it, and, you know, this is our lives. We live and die by this stuff. And, you know, it affects our lives. So I needed something to kind of get away from it. And baseball and watching him, has really helped me, to be honest with you. And, I'm thankful for that and thankful for the weather here to be able to do that. Fall ball is going on right now. So last year was in the spring and we were going through that playoff race. And you feel like when you lose, the world's coming to an end. And when you win, you're relieved. And to kind of go through those struggles and then get away from it is, for me, was really important.
1: No, it's a great point. And head coach of the San Jose Sharks, Ryan Warsawski, talking with us right now. Sharks taking on the Florida Panthers tonight, 7 o'clock at the Tank SAP Center down in San Jose. I wish my 7-year-old son was like most kids. He gets so upset whenever he loses. I was like, buddy, you guys played like a 20-minute half. It's not that serious. No, I want to win. I was like, I don't want to take that away from him. Yeah. I'm trying to give the little guy some perspective here. But it's so funny you say that. And, you know, you said something like that was perfect. He's like, you're blessed to live in an area where you can play these sports year-round. Like, hockey in general is so funny to me, right? Because it's played on ice. And some of the best teams have been, like you're playing tonight, Florida, for example, yeah. Carolina, San Jose over here. Like the notion that, you know, these states can't embrace hockey, do you kind of find laughable a little bit? Because we always hear, oh, yeah. Canada, it means more to them. And by the way, scoreboard, 1-0, gold medal game recently. Sorry, Canada, USA getting the dub there. But, like, do you find that kind of laughable that, like, you know, California and Florida can't embrace ice hockey?
0: Yeah, I do. I mean, being here for going into 5 years now, I just see the passion that the fans have, the support. I mean, they stuck with us through some tough times, and you know, and I see people in the streets, and they're super excited for this season and what we've done and the growth we've had. And you look at Florida, you look at Tampa, you know, you look at down in L.A. Like this, it's it doesn't have to be a traditional hockey market to have great fan base and a great passion for your team. And I think that's what people ultimately care about. They want to see a team. Of course, they want to see teams win, but they want to see their hard work. I think we've lost that in the world where you can watch a blue-collar team and how hard they work. And maybe they lose 2-1, but, man, you leave that building saying, isn't that fun to watch? They left it all out there. They play with passion. They play with joy. They play with maximum effort. I think fans appreciate that, and I think for sure, you look around the NHL especially, some of the best teams are in these warm climates with non-traditional markets, and they're sold out buildings every single night. So we know we got to kind of, we're in a special place here in San Jose and in this Bay Area, and our fans are great, and they care, and they want us, you know, to have success, and they get a ton of passion, and that only feeds into our locker room.
2: All right, Coach, let's have a little fun here right before we get on out of here. Who is the last guy on the team that you would let babysit your boys?
0: Oh, I would say Michael Misa.
2: Why?
0: Because he's not that far age. They're age removed from him. He's too young.
1: He could be their older brother, right? That's the whole thing with all these young Sharks. That's a great point. I'll leave you this real quick. I want to leave you this one, Coach, because you've been so great to us this morning. Obviously, the loss for Macklin in the gold medal game in the Olympics was massive for him. And you mentioned it earlier in your response when it comes to, like, the veterans. And even though they're young when it comes to, like, the number of years, they have a lot of scars already. Do you think that motivation from, you know, coming up short in that gold medal game in the Winter Olympics is only going to fuel him more? Because this guy's being talked about already as one of the top guys to win MVP this year of the league. Do you think that Will Smith, obviously you mentioned the international play, do we not talk about enough when it comes to that translating to the NHL and some of those international competitions?
0: Yeah, for sure. You know, Mac went through obviously world championships right after the Olympics as well. And it's hard. It hurts him. He's ultra competitive, but it's experience that, he'll grow from. I always say, you know, experiences get what you get, what you don't get, what you want. And, you know, every time you want to go out there and win and you lose, you either learn or you kind of start over. So, I think Max learned a lot from those experiences. A lot of our players have kind of gone through that similar, tough loss. It's a tough thing as an athlete, as we see in every sport. You know, Will has played in international tournaments and has won, you know, 3 out of 4. And it's different for him, but he knows what winning looks like. A lot of our players know what winning looks like, whether they've won in, you know, when they were 15 in a tournament or when they were, you know, 27, like Tyler Toffoli in the Stanley Cup. So, you know, everyone's gone through different experiences. It's only going to help them learn and get better. And We're going to do that together.

0: as a team.
1: All right, so last year around this time, we had Macklin Celebrini on, and there's like a running joke on the show. We're kind of a food show, even though we're kind of also like a rap show and a movie show.
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2: Culture. Love Island, too.
1: And so I asked Macklin Celebrini, you know, I do these rapid fire questions. Like, have you ever, you know, like, do you like burritos or something? Here's what it sounded like.
3: Now back to the morning roast with Joe Spadoni.
1: You've had a burrito before, right? Come on.
0: I can't say I've gone to a burrito spot here.
1: What?
3: And Joe Shasky.
0: I mean, there's plenty of other spots around town other burritos.
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1: My jaw dropped when Macklin said that he's never had a burrito. You've had a burrito, right?
2: He's
1: right,
2: from,
1: Coach?
2: He's from Canada.
0: Yeah, of course.
2: They don't do burritos.
1: So what's your spot?
0: My burrito spot. That is a good question.
1: I put you on the spot, Coach. My bad.
0: Yeah.
1: My bad.
2: Yeah, what are you doing?
0: You know, I grew up going to probably Chipotle, but that is not a good answer for being able
2: to. You're about
0: there,
2: to trigger my co-host with that one.
1: I grew up in
2: Chipotle, too. Actually, I had a burrito bowl yesterday.
1: You're dead to me, Coach.
2: No, but like, hey, Coach, no, I'll save you here. Much like I compare, like, McDonald's is not, like, I'm not, like, saying that's, like, a legitimate cheeseburger, although I'll eat there. Much like Chipotle's not authentic Mexican food, it's its own thing, and that's fine. Yeah, it's its own thing.
1: Like Round Table being your favorite pizza.
2: Yeah.
0: Yeah, I get it. I mean, there's a couple spots in Willow Glen that where I live, and that's, you know, I kind of pop in a key. That's part of the one.
1: Ooh,
0: that,
1: nice.
0: That I'll get a burrito at.
1: There we go. I like that. Can we make sure that the young man gets one? Can we take him somewhere decent?
2: He like really wants to hand deliver, like the foil and everything, a burrito before a game. That's what you want to do.
1: La Taqueria, La Corneta, you know, La Vix.
0: We'll
1: figure something out.
2: We'll set that up. All right,
1: Coach. Figure something out.
2: But, hey, Coach,
0: sure.
2: Thank you so much this morning, man. Good luck for the season and good luck tonight.
1: And good luck dealing with parents that are out of their minds at 6 years old. And I'd say to them, I go, guys, okay, we win today, then what?
2: Yeah.
1: Then we go and finish our homework.
2: There you
1: go. Okay, let's all relax.
2: Thanks, Coach.
0: Exactly. Okay, thanks, guys. Appreciate it.
1: Have a good one, brother.
2: There he goes. That's head coach of the San Jose Sharks, Ryan Warsawski. And
1: what a great guy.
2: He's fantastic. Even going back from last year, like from the interview process alone, because I'm sure he was interviewed a lot more last year than ever before because of the rise of Macklin Celebrini. And, like, dude, they're one of the youngest teams in the NHL and have some of the highest expectations still, which is a credit to the general manager, Mike Greer. It's a credit to the head coach, who, again, youngest in the NHL still, Ryan Warsawski. Like, the development there, and I love how he phrases it. He's like, yeah, we're, like, young in years, but, like, these guys have been around now 3, 4, 5 years. Like, we're not young in the sense of, like, of players, like rookies anymore. We're veterans. Like, Macklin Celebrini is a veteran player now at 20.
4: Okay, good stuff from Spadoni and Shasky on the Morning Roast. And we can't wait for the San Jose Sharks season. Another exciting young team in the Bay Area. And from one exciting young team in the Bay Area to another, how about the Golden State Valkyries? They have the series tied right now, the first round of the WNBA playoffs, after a loss last night to the Dallas Wings. And they play again tomorrow night, a do or die game 3. Valkyries, Wings, and you can listen right here on 95.7 The Game, and also on the free Odyssey app when you just type in Valkyries. And Kevin Dan is on the call. And whenever Kevin Dan is on the call, I feel like we are always in for a treat. We could hear Rain Dance or Cash Me Out One Time, or he's got a ton of them. He had the great call with Tip Hayes earlier this year. So much going on. And we can't wait for the Valkyries right here on 95.7 The Game. And of course, later in the week on Sunday, it's week 4. It's the week 4 matchup. The Niners and the Denver Broncos at Levi's Stadium. All the coverage happening tomorrow and Sunday. You can check it out right here on 95.7 The Game. All right, that's going to do it for us. And we will see you tomorrow, bright and early. Morning Roast, 10 a.m. or 6 a.m. to 10 a.m. Check it out. Joe Spadoni, Joe Shasky. 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
8: 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They go empty. Steelers jump. 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Harold Bannon, everybody.
7: You heard it on the Browns Radio Network. At the half, they lead the Steelers 21-10. Deshaun Watson is 14 of 17 for 181 yards and that touchdown. Jaleel McLaughlin had a rushing touchdown, as did Quinshon Judkins for the Browns. When it comes to Pittsburgh, Aaron Rodgers is 12 of 21 for 138 yards, one touchdown, and one interception. It's win or go home in the NL wildcard race between the Braves and the Phillies. This is game three. Right now, it's all Braves. They're shutting out the Phillies 5-0. It's the top of the sixth inning. Win or go home in the WNBA between the Aces and the Fever. Late in the second quarter, Las Vegas is up 48-42. I'm Ansi Bolaños.
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15: 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The crown is yours. Well, if you like football, tonight's your night. We have a huge developing story with the Browns winning large at halftime. If you like baseball, we have a large developing story with the Phillies looking like they could be going home. If you want basketball drama, Fever and the Aces. This may be the best of all the games so far, dripping with drama.
16: Oh, yeah.
15: And double technical fouls involving Caitlin Clark. Like that. People don't understand. I don't think the average sports understands how much interest there is in this game tonight. Coming off the Asia Wilson, sure. Don't point at me, Caitlin Clark, how much they all hate each other. Right. And honestly, that's what's missing a lot in the NBA is that, okay, I'd like to see a little bit more than just, yeah, okay, wait till the finals and the Knicks and the Spurs and they hate.

the work. That's what this new series on For the Love is all about. The sacred, yes. It's choosing delight, rest, and pleasure on purpose. Because saying yes to yourself, that's the thing that finally lets you fill your table with everybody else. Come find your sacred yes with me. 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

0: in the third quarter. Asia Wilson, 29 points. She is 10 of 13 from the field, 2 of 3 from beyond the arc. She also has 5 rebounds. Caitlin Clark started hot but has calmed down. She's got 13 points. She is 3 of 8 from beyond the arc. She also has 4 assists and 3 turnovers. Again, 5 minutes to go. The winner of this heads to the semifinals, and they're going to play either the winner of the Valkyries or the Wings. They have a game 3 tomorrow, Friday. And lastly, guys, news out of the NBA. NBA All-Star Center Jalen Duren has agreed to a 5-year, $200 million fully guaranteed contract to return to the Detroit Pistons.
1: Woo!
2: Wow.
0: Back to you guys.
1: Kelvin Washington walked out of here, you know, big Pistons fan. He's like, we're coming up on the time.
0: Yeah.
1: I can't give him that money. I can't give him $200 million.
3: Well,
0: they gave him.
1: Right.
3: Well, it was a big...
1: Right now, Kelvin, slow down. I know you're listening. Slow down.
3: What was the big thing where they were fighting about his weight? Was one of the things
0: they took it out, though.
3: Background?
0: They took the claws out.
3: See,
0: would have been mad, too, if you wanted me to weigh in weekly.
1: A guy who cost them
3: $200 million
1: in the playoffs as much
0: pounds.
1: As he did last year. Hey, here's $200 million. Oh, okay, great. Knicks.
3: How do
1: Knicks,
3: I do that?
1: Yes. And I got your Mean Girls reference right there.
0: Oh, thank you.
1: It's almost Mean Girls Day.
0: Almost, yes.
1: October 4th is Mean Girls Day.
0: October 3rd.
4: Every day is Mean Girls Day.
1: October 4th.
0: October 3rd.
1: I asked him what today was.
0: It's October 3rd.
1: It's October 3rd.
0: Is it October 4th? Now you're confusing me.
1: It's either 3rd or the 4th. Third or the fourth?
0: I think it's October 3rd.
1: Okay.
0: I don't know. I'm going to find out.
1: Okay, all right.
0: Mean Girls Day.
3: It's October 3rd.
1: Exit, how about a Fresca exit, Swollen Dome. Jason Smith, Regina George, live from the Fox Sports Radio studios. Those Calteen bars, man. I'll tell you, it's a water weight. You lose it all at once. Coming up next, we have 3 big stories now. We have the Steelers and the Browns and Aaron Rodgers yelling. We have the Braves and the Phillies getting down to their last licks. The Fever and the Aces. But there is a story out of football that might be more entertaining than all of them. That's next right here. Jason and Mike, Fox Sports Radio.
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13: Yo!
12: There's no time like October. The NLDS is here, streaming live on Fox 1. Both NLDS series can be seen on Fox 1. Phillies or Braves, now likely the Braves with a 6-2 lead in the 8th, and the Padres at the Brewers. Every hit could be the one that changes everything. Stream the MLB postseason live on Fox 1. So, yes, the Dodgers await the winner of this game. We'll have more on this coming up in a few minutes again. Bottom of the 8th inning, the Braves will be going to the 9th inning, protecting a 4-run lead. Chris Sale in the game.
13: That?
12: In the 8th inning.
13: One of my favorites of all time.
12: The Braves.
13: One of the great chap-asses of this generation.
12: Now, here's Chris Sale. Chris Sale, he just picked. I guarantee you this was, it's his throw day, but I can give you an inning instead of throwing. So, hey, here comes the top of the order in the 8th inning. I can give you this inning. And he strikes out Bryce Harper with a sweeper that's about 5 feet outside of the strike zone. So far, it gets by the catcher. Bryce Harper does not run to first base.
13: Starts taking off his armor.
12: If he ran right away, he would have been down first safe and the Phillies would still be batting, but he didn't know the ball got by the catcher, didn't see it, started to run down. They throw him out at first on the throw down, so you know that's going to be all the love for Bryce Harper yesterday. Oh, guy can't even run down to first base. I got to get rid of him. Get rid of him. Give more money to Schwarber. We only have room for one DH on this team that can't play the field, and it's going to be Babe Schwarber.
13: This world turns on you fast. Tell you what, hero today, and tomorrow you're the GOAT, and not in a good way.
12: A fourth quarter of the NFL game, and the Browns continue to lead the Steelers 21-10. We'll have more on this coming up in a few minutes because, wow, there's one player things are just not going well for tonight. But big headline today, speaking of the Steelers, Mike Tomlin finally debuts his Minecraft City. Let us know a few weeks ago he spent the last 12 years building this one city in Minecraft. So you know he's in creative mode. Yes, because I played Minecraft so long. He said, listen, you know, my kids, I play with my kids all the time. Then they got older going to college and I still kept playing. And he had this city that he'd been building for 12 years. And we heard about this a few weeks ago. He debuted it today and it's insane. Like it's one of the, like you see the people that build Minecraft online that all they do is build Minecraft. They build these incredible cities in creative mode that look fantastic. Like Mike Tomlin is like one of those Minecraft YouTubers. 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
2: 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Kansas City also remained perfect, beating Miami. And San Francisco improved to 3-0 with a win over Arizona.
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0: roster and you're built for 162 games. I want to know if you're built for a, we have to win this game, or it's a three-game series, or it's a five-game series, or a seven-game series. 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And keep this in mind, and not that I need to remind you baseball's the ultimate team sport, but Mike Trout is living proof of that. He was the best player in baseball for years. He even shared a clubhouse with Shohei Ohtani. He reached the postseason just once in his career. Even 162 games, even Hall of Famers need some help there.
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1: 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TikTok, Brian Schottenheimer. TikTok, I'm fixing your problems.
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12: The Atlanta Braves are moving on.
13: 2-2. Got him swinging. Strike three. The Braves win. And it's off to Los Angeles. It was do or die for the Braves. And they said, we ain't dying today. And they bury the Phillies right here in Atlanta, Georgia. And the Braves are off to take on the Dodgers.
12: You heard it all on the Braves radio network. The final score was 6-2. The NLDS starts on Saturday. In the NFL, the Browns and the Steelers kicked off week four. And it was Cleveland who came out on top thanks to Andre Schmidt's 56-yard field goal. The Browns won it 27-24. They're 3-1 for the first time since 2021. In the WNBA, the Aces eliminated the Fever from the playoffs, coming out on top 94-83. Asia Wilson led the way with 36 points and 10 rebounds in a must-win game. I'm Monsi Bolaños.
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3: 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Here he is, Ben Maller.
15: Well, turns out the magic potion has worked. 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Welcome in the beginning of another hour of the Ben Maller Show. 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We do. 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Whose house? The doghouse of the broadcasting business. We are the fire hydrant of the broadcasting world. 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And Avellino, my guys from Boston, he fixes bridges. They're like, hey,

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2: 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What if it could play uninterrupted from room to room on Sonos? What if you start with two Sonos speakers just to see how it feels? What if you really like how it feels and you become a Sonos person who can't stop saying to their friends, "What if you start with two Sonos speakers just to see how it feels?" 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
9: Thursday Night Football saw the Browns and the Steelers go down to the wire, but Cleveland's Andre Schmidt hit a 56-yard field goal, and the Browns held on to win in 27-24. Cleveland is 3-1 for the first time since 2021. The Eagles are likely to be without wide receiver Devontae Smith because of his hamstring injury for Week 4 against the Rams, while L.A. is expected to have wide receiver Puka Nacua back. In baseball, the Braves are headed to the NLDS to face the Dodgers after defeating the Phillies 6-2. It all started with a Michael Harris 3-run homer in the first inning. In the NBA, All-NBA center Jalen Duren has agreed to a 5-year, $200 million contract to return to the Detroit Pistons. And in the WNBA, the Aces eliminated the Fever from the playoffs, coming out on top 94-83. Asia Wilson dropped 36 points to go along with 10 rebounds. I'm Monty Bolaños.
10: Hello!
4: Good morning to all. 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
4: Jonas Knox.
12: 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Funny how?
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0: Show. And now, it's two pros and a cup of Joe. Yay. With LeVar Arrington, Brady Quinn, Jonas Knox with you here.
1: Hey. Special guest star, Deshaun Watson.
2: Yeah.
1: Yeah, give it up for him. Yeah.
2: Grab that man a towel.
0: We are going to take you live all the way up until 9 a.m. Eastern Time, 6 o'clock Pacific.

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0: Come on. Come on. There you go, Raina. There you go, Raina. There you go, Raina. Yeah, yeah, yeah. What's today? What is today? What is today? I'm getting on that bird. I'm heading to Chicago. I'm going to Northwestern's opening of their stadium. They think they're going to lay out an ass kicking to the Penn State Nittany Lions tonight. Not with them Tigers. Wait, wait, hold on. They're Wildcats too, aren't they? Damn. That's cat on cat tonight.
1: Oh, it's on. Cat on cat.
0: Hold on. Oh, never mind. I was about to say, I had a tiger, hey, but I guess they could use Iron
1: Ryan
0: tiger
1: Field
0: too.
1: Opens up tonight. You see that?
0: The
1: Yeah, man. It's going to be sick. Are you already there?
0: No, I'm leaving after this hour.
1: Okay. Hey, you got to take pictures. Will you please take pictures and videos? That place looks so sick.
0: You know, I'm going to try, but I might be caught up in the rapture of football love. You know, Anita Baker. But I'll try for you, I promise.
2: 800.
0: And I'm going to walk around it, too. I'm going to go. I might even venture over to Northwestern side and go in their locker room and everything.
2: $850 million they spent on that bad boy.
0: Nice.
2: And it looked like they spent about $40 on the visitor locker room.
0: Hey, but say.

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0: Two pros and a cup of Joe, Fox Sports Radio. Brady Quinn, Jonas Knox with you here. Coming up in a little over 15 minutes from now, we are going to close up shop on this Football Friday with another edition of The Leftovers that'll be yours right here on FSR. 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So, we are going to bring back an oldie but a goodie. It's rare that we get to do this. Brady Quinn and I used to do this segment on Sunday nights years and years ago, well before Two Pros and a Cup of Joe. It's something we do called Headline or Lie. We've got a list of headlines. It's either an actual headline, something that really happened, or it's a lie. And we partner up and we try and guess through our partners, which is the headline, which is the lie. It'll all make sense when we begin, so it's time to start now.
1: News.
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3: What's the good news?
1: Here's Jonas Knox and Brady Quinn.
0: All right.
4: Nice.
0: You ready for this?
4: Still got it in the, still got it in the holder.
0: Sure do.
4: Huh? Yeah, we do.
0: You'd be amazed at the things we keep, the things we don't keep here on this show. But nonetheless, we are rocking and rolling here. Now, just so people like doubt, if you doubt the popularity of this show, we have 1,000 phone lines. Yeah. All right, so they're all filled to the
4: brim. I mean, we do outsource to Bangladesh for that, but that's neither here nor there.
0: You know, like it used to be the Philippines, and then Waymo started, and so now they're all taken up. So we've got the two participants who want to be a part of this whole thing. We're going to first go to Illinois, where Jason is listening here on Fox Sports Radio. Jason, are you with us?
5: Yes,
4: let's go, Jason. Let's go.
0: All right, Jason, you're going to get to pick. All right, you get first pick here. You can pick to team up with Brady Quinn or myself. Who are you going with?
5: I got to go with the Cub fan.
0: All right, Brady, congratulations.
4: Whoa.
0: You got Jason.
4: So we're both Cubs fans.
0: All right, so there we go.
4: We're both Cubs fans. That's not really...
0: Yes.
5: The guy who more or less believes it. I mean, you're from Ohio, Brady. Come on.
0: Yeah, but he's throwing out
4: where
0: the
4: do you think
0: pitch.
4: Jonas is from, Jason?
5: But he goes
4: he's
5: back
4: from
5: to
4: California
5: Chicago all the time. He goes to Cub games. Hey. He talks about it.
0: Hey, Jason.
4: You realize I go to Chicago more than Jonas does?
0: You haven't been to Chicago in a while.
4: It's a finable offense on our show. It's all right. It's all right.
0: Hey, Jason, I mean, listen, a lot of pressure. All right, you got to take it. Now, Brady Quinn has thrown out the first pitch at Wrigley Field before, and I've never had that honor, and neither have you.
4: Say the seventh inning stretch.
0: All right, so there is. And he remembers
4: wonderful
0: all
4: times
0: it.
4: At Harry Carey's. You know about that.
5: I'm still going with Jonas.
0: All right, well, we appreciate it. So let's find out who Brady's partner is, and for that, we're going to go all the way.
4: You've deemed yourself a Cubs fan.

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0: In 1848, James Marshall discovered gold at Sutter's Mill. And in 3 years, a multicultural migration grew a sleepy trading post of 800 to a city of over 250,000. These were the first dreamers, innovators, builders, and inventors that defined San Francisco. The San Francisco Historical Society exists to uncover, preserve, and present in engaging ways the colorful and diverse history of our city from its earliest days to the present. As a member, you'll receive The Argonaut, an award-winning publication that has provided in-depth historical accounts for over 30 years. And The Panorama, a quarterly newsletter covering ongoing activities and historical presentations. 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

0: Hey, we got to put him out to pasture.
1: Stop!
0: What?
1: He's a treasure. Do you believe in miracles? Yes.
0: Do you know where treasures go?
1: Under the sea. Is that what you're saying? Like buried treasure?
0: What?
1: I thought that you were like pirates or something.
0: What?
1: Dude, we're feeling good. It's a Friday. Vibes are up. Niners are 3-0.
0: I got Sharkies my jersey on.
1: Sharks winning overtime. Valkyries tonight. We got it
0: all. How about the fight right from the beginning? Truba.
1: How about my guy, Aluka, the Bison with the game of winner.
0: Kill it, Truba. You got to throw hands harder than that, dog. That's Macklin. And no, seriously. He went in half-stepping and got worked. Let's call it what it is, right?
1: Macklin, he got away, I think, with a little bit of a high stick. But it's okay. It's okay. Will Smith, Celebrini. Hey, they played all the hits last night at the Shark Tank.
0: Yeah, they did.
1: They almost gagged that thing away towards the end there. Florida's really freaking good, though. They are a top contender to win the Stanley Cup. They've been like that for the last 5-6 years. So to win that game in that fashion, I think definitely sets the tone for the season. And I would like for the Valkyries to set the tone for the postseason tonight and get their first ever postseason series victory, because they will be playing, if they win, the Las Vegas Aces, who won Game 3 against the Indiana Fever. So that series is over, and now the Aces await the winner of tonight's game between the Wings and the Valkyries. That's going to be 6 o'clock at Ballhalla, and also right here at 95.7 The Game. Nice hat, by the way.
0: Oh, thank you.
1: There you go.
0: Yeah, big game against SI on Saturday. I will not be in attendance.
1: Ah.
0: But, yeah.
1: Oh, you're going to be at the cabin this weekend. It's going to be toasty. Put on that sunscreen.
0: Can't wait.
1: I know you can.
0: Took me forever to get out of the house. Hey, you ever have those mornings where you wake up and just everything goes wrong? You step in dog pee.
1: Yes.
0: You know, the little guy wakes up and he needs his diaper changed.
1: Yeah, I think I had one of those opens to one of the shows like over the summer where like even like the pants I put on had like a stain on it from something. I was like, what is this? It was a ketchup stain. Relax over there.
2: Don't do that.
0: Okay, Curt Schilling. Okay. So long story short is this morning I hit every single light. I felt like it was the Truman Show.
1: Red light.
0: Yes.
1: Okay. All right.
0: No. When you hit all the lights in a good way, there's an upbeat sound in my voice.
1: Have you ever seen Meet the Fockers? Like everything's going right for them in the beginning.
0: Oh yeah.
1: And then immediately when they meet, Jack.
0: Do you want insurance?
1: Yeah, exactly.
0: That was the first one. What was it? Meet the Parents.
1: Meet the Fockers was, you want the insurance? It's like, it's a scam. He's like, you know what? You're right. Here's the keys.
0: That's it. That's
1: and
0: it.
1: And then he throws the brick at the RV. Dude, immediately ricochets and dents his car, his rental. It's all time.
0: So when it's funny that you bring up the window thing when we were kids, oh man, we did some wild stuff. One of my buddy's cars, we had to break into one of my buddy's cars and I had a crowbar and
1: what?
0: We were trying to break into the small window.
1: Oh, like you locked the keys in the car?
0: Yeah,
1: okay.
0: And I had a crowbar and it was bouncing off the window.
1: Oh my God.
0: And then we ended up finally breaking the small window.
1: Right.
0: Apparently that's the most expensive window to clean up.
1: Oh, the tiny one?
0: And it's the most expensive one to replace.
1: That's tough.
0: In an old Thunderbird.
1: I've seen these like machines.
0: Shout out to People's Choice.
1: They have like machines now where like it fits. It's like electronic. So it fits this little like sliver of plastic in between like the car door and the car. And then you turn it on and it like inflates and like pushes like the pressure, like opens the door automatically.
0: Well, now they have all the bippers who just walk up and they do that little flick thing and it just spider glasses the window.
1: Oh, wait, what?
0: Oh, yeah. There's
1: like a
0: little,
1: pulse or something?
0: It's kind of like that, yeah.
1: Interesting.
0: Yeah, it's like old world tech.
1: Oh, yeah. Okay.
0: Anyway, getting back to my story. So
1: back to the story.
0: I was having one of those mornings where every single thing I was doing, I was hitting the light and it felt like a double or triple light. Oh, here comes Muni. Taking their sweet old time.
1: Yeah.
0: And then, like, I'm thinking, oh, it's our turn. You know when you start, like, you see the crosswalk turn to the little man?
1: Yes.
0: But you're still red, and then you're going to go, dude, I swear to God, I hit every single light this morning.
1: That is the worst.
0: It is the worst.
1: And it's the worst when it doesn't sense the sensor when you pull up. So it goes all the way down from the walking man to, like, the 5, 4, 3, 2, 1. And then it resets again. It's like, no!
0: Joe. You want to hear my working theory?
1: What?
0: I actually don't think that the weighted sensors work. I think they time the lights purposefully because the anti-bike coalition here in San Francisco wants to make it miserable for people driving their cars. I'm
1: you
0: dead.
1: You mean the anti-car coalition, so they'd be pro-bike.
0: Excuse me, anti-car coalition, okay. Yes. Thank you. I'm dead serious.
1: The original ACC.
0: Anyone who's ever driven, and I've talked to Mr. Lurie about this.
1: Oh, the mayor.
0: Daniel Lurie. Anyone who's ever driven on 6th, there is no need for street lights

0: every little like side street. There's no need for it whatsoever. Just like there's no need for Mike McCarthy on the sideline when Aaron Rodgers is your quarterback. Aaron Rodgers is such a weenie.
1: Did you see that little like interaction they posted about it? The hot mic of Aaron Rodgers say like, get the effing play in. And then you can read the lips.
0: So done with him.
1: You can read the lips of McCarthy on the sideline who's calling the plays, right? He's like, effing a-hole. I was like, oh my goodness.
0: He looks like a miserable person to work with.
1: Well, they're a match made in heaven then, because they're both miserable human beings.
0: We need them to keep losing because I want TJ Watt. I've been early on this. You know I want this. I need them to go like 1-6 and be like, you know what? You're right. We're blowing it up. We'll take DK. We'll take TJ Watt. We'll take Cam Hayward. We'll take all of your used parts. Who's the guy in the slot who got hurt because he fell on the ball and onto the ground in the head?
1: Oh.
0: The little receiver.
1: I know who you're talking about. Yeah.
0: I want to say Wilson.
1: Roman Wilson, right?
0: Roman Wilson, thank you. I'll take him in a heartbeat.
1: Yeah, he's speedy.
0: That's what I'm saying.
1: Yeah.
0: We need Pittsburgh to fall out of it.
1: You want everyone but DK, basically.
0: And, you know, another thing I want to get to. Sometimes we glamour over the sexy name. Let me ask you. Look, I'm serious. I don't think Jared Verse is the same player as Myles Garrett. Now, what version of Myles is going to come back? I don't know. Does that look like a team that's been galvanized? Does that look like a team that's united? No, I know there's the Deshaun Watson stuff. I'm talking about on defense. Jared Verse clearly has a lot to prove. And they were hyping him up in that game. Schweringer is a really good draft pick. They took him last year. Remember we were talking about second round picks? Yeah. I wanted Schweringer in the draft, and they ended up going after Alfred Collins. Schweringer could play.
1: Yeah, he was the defensive rookie of the year last year, was he not? Yeah.
0: Baller, but he was great in the Niner game last year.
1: Yeah.
0: He's a baller. They've got, obviously, the two corners are more veteran-style corners.
1: Yeah, Denzel Woods.
0: Delpit's a stud.
1: Grant Delpit's legit.
0: They've got some really good personnel on defense, and everybody threw them out, threw them out with the bathwater, and I'm happy for the Cleveland Browns. Like, I'm really happy for that fan base. I'm serious, Joe. They've supported Dreck for decades. They deserve to have a plucky little winner.
1: So they've won 3 in a row now, beating the Bucks, Panthers, and Steelers. After taking the L to the Jacksonville Jaguars in week 1. So the Cleveland Browns and the fighting Todd Monkins, baby, who a lot of people thought was like, really? That's the hire you're going? Todd Monken, who, Ravens fans couldn't wait to get out of there as their offensive coordinator. Yeah, well, another team's trash is another team's treasure. How about that? Going back to your word, treasure. And Jared Verse hasn't really done a lot this year. He's 0 sacks. He's has 7 tackles. But again, it looks like the culture has shifted there. And going back to our conversation yesterday, as we tie this back to the San Francisco 49ers, is like establishing a culture with your head coach is so important. It's important to hit the quarterback like that. You have to have the talent around you, but it starts with the head coach. And even early on with Kyle Shanahan, and I always go back to that meme of Kyle when the season was over, his very first year, and he's just sitting in the locker room, right, with like his back was against like the towel, like whatever receptacle, and he's just holding the football and he's just like, man, this is like he's in World War II. This is one season, mind you. I always go back to that little photo because those are the scars that build up and you build calluses and it makes you appreciate what you have right now. And how could you not appreciate what the 49ers are doing this season, what they did last year? And again, massive test this Sunday against another team where, and I know we did our hate segment on Sean Payton yesterday. He did establish a culture in Denver. They went to the AFC Championship game last year after an absolute dumpster fire that he had to inherit with, who's my guy, Nate Hackett? Yeah, remember him? Might be the worst head coach in the history of the NFL.
0: Niners lost to him.
1: And the Niners did lose to him. The pick 8. We have to play that at some point today, by the way. We need to play that call. It's all time from Jimmy. It might be his shining moment in a 49ers uniform.
0: So there's this kid out there who I coached way back in the day. His nickname's Magoo. Stephen McGovern. I was up at the cabin watching that Sunday night game, and I did some rant video, and I said, their defense played amazing tonight. He clipped that, and every single time the defense is good, he reposted on his Instagram, and it cracks me up every single
1: funny.
0: Time.
1: The defense
0: and I think of the pick 8.
1: The defense did play great that night, too. They played their hearts out. And you know what the worst part is? That's like one of like the only wins Russell Wilson had in a Denver Broncos uniform.
0: What's the saddest?
1: He never won there.
0: Joe, the saddest win of all time versus the Niners. Is it when Kaepernick lost to the Bears and threw -5 yards or whatever?
1: And that was to Matt Barkley.
0: Yeah, okay. Or was it the Johnny Manziel loss?
1: Kyle Shanahan, OC that game. That was pretty bad. Mike Patton.
0: Or was it the pick 8 game?

0: I was, I mean, the Geno Smith going night-night.
1: I was just going to say.
0: Geno Smith going night-night.
2: Was that the saddest?
0: No, it was pretty sad in real time.
2: The saddest?
0: Because it was a comeback.
2: How about the
0: Raiders?
2: And
0: he literally ran like 20 yards to win the game.
2: Because that Denver loss was sad.
0: That was awful.
2: It was really sad, even though they ended up having a good year that year. What about the Raider loss when Kaepernick basically got ended and the Niners got it? Even though
0: that was the end of the Harbaugh era. Yeah.
2: That's the way I view it.
0: Yeah.
2: But it felt like they were spiraling. That was the final nail in the coffin.
0: And it was Charles Woodson, old man Charles Woodson, getting the game winning
2: interception. Who was the linebacker that he was arguing with in the tunnel?
0: Oh, was it? C.O. Moore? C.O. Moore?
2: It was C.O. Moore.
0: Yeah, there you go. Who once upon a time had the sack celebration on Thursday Night Football, like ran on the other side of the field, and Justin Tuck had to call the timeout so they didn't lose to the Alex Smith Chiefs.
2: And Joe, like while we're on this, this is just you and me.
0: Right.
2: I'm so exhausted by the Kaepernick conversation. Again.
0: What's going on? What are you talking about?
2: Just everybody rehashing, was he good? Did he get blackballed? Blah, blah, blah, blah, blah. Like, as a Niner fan, and I loved Kaepernick. Joe, I was as big of a Kaepernick fan as you'll find. I believe it was the right decision to stick with him. I'm tired of revisionist history on the Harbaugh, Alex, Kaepernick saga, the NFL blackballing Kaepernick saga. I understand it's been 10 years. I understand. Like, him saying that, I'm still ready. I'm such a...
0: 38. Still ready? Hey, Kirk Cousins is doing it.
2: No, I'm being serious, Joe. I'm being serious. There are certain stories in sports that exhaust me. And, like, it makes me sad. The whole Kaepernick thing simply makes me sad. And when people bring it up, it makes me more sad. And I just get, I don't know. I want everyone to move on. I think he needs to move on. Like, I really do, Joe. I think for his own life, he needs to, like, to move on.
0: Well, he wrote a book, so that's why you're seeing it again.
2: I understand.
0: And Joe, I'm telling you,
2: I want to move on.
0: That's fine.
2: Not you and me. I'm
0: once
2: saying
0: the
2: like,
0: book tour is over, trust me, it's going to be.
2: No, it'll never be over.
0: Well,
2: he'll be 55 and be like, I'm still keeping shape.
0: Well, he won't be doing that, but it's an important moment, I think.
2: T.O.'s still doing it.
0: Well, I think the whole kneeling, like the protest and, you know, during the anthem, like, it's an important moment in you know, American culture.
2: The whole thing has been hijacked by the extremes, right? The whole conversation.
0: Sure.
2: Everything has been hijacked and mispackaged by people on extreme sides trying to prove points that have nothing to do with the original thing. And look, I also think, Joe, because I followed it very closely, this is my team, I think Colin did a lot of little things that I thought were, you know, lacking perspective and maturity. You know, the pig sock thing. I've got family members that are police officers. Are all police officers awful? No. No, they're not. Are there some that have done some bad things? Yes, there are. Just like there are many professions where, like this profession, are there some people that do it great? Hell yeah. Are there some people that do it really bad? Hell yeah. And so, I don't know. I think he did some things behind the scenes as well that I was cognizant of that I just didn't necessarily agree with. And again, I was the biggest Kaepernick fan of all time. And the part that I have yet to see in all of the book tours, in all of his conversations, in all of his podcasts is this: an ounce of accountability on his own playing career and his shortcomings of studying the game. As we've seen with Brock Purdy right now, 95% of the game at the quarterback position is the neck up. And that's the part that is not discussed at all in the Kaepernick saga. I'm done with it. I'm just saying, like, as we talk all this stuff and the Niners totally screwed him regarding building the team around him and putting together infrastructure, both with coaching staff and players. I stand for all of that. The part I have yet to see regarding his football playing career is Colin acknowledge even a little that he did not put in the time. That's it. I've never heard him talk about that. And that's just I'm the biggest fan of his as a player. So just done with it.
0: Okay. You want to smile? You want to laugh?
3: Second and 10 from his own end zone. Garoppolo's out of the end zone. It's a safety. Remember, Dan Orlovsky did that. Stepped all the way out of the end zone. It's a safety, and that kills the play before everything else on the pick. So it is 7-5, and Trent Williams is shaken up for the Niners.
4: I don't know that I've ever seen a safety be a break for a team, but it certainly was there.
0: What a call. There's so many different things in there. My favorite part from Mike Tirico and Chris Collinsworth on

0: Sunday Night Football. It's just how quickly Mike Tirico goes, oh, Dan Orlovsky, like immediately. Genius. That's where his brain goes. One more time.
1: 7-10 from his own end zone. Garoppolo's out of the end zone. It's a safety. Remember, Dan Orlovsky did that.
0: It's a safety. Remember, Dan Orlovsky did that. It's like, oh my God. And I remember Dan Orlovsky like tweeting during the game. He was like, what happened? Like, what's going on? Why'd you have to bring my name up? Because you're the only one that we talk about it running out of your own end zone. But he actually, Chris Collinsworth was right. It wasn't right. It would have been a touchdown for the Broncos if not for the safety.
2: Joe. Remember, that was coming right after. And Mark's not the only one, Mark Willard. The players were saying it. We're back to Niner football.
0: That's right. Hey, the real 49er football.
2: That was what it was.
0: This is none of that fake stuff. This is real 49er football. One of the worst games offensively you will ever see was that Sunday Night Football game in Denver. Nate Hackett and Russell Wilson. Is there any members of that Broncos team still on the team? No, legit, I'm asking. Like, is there anyone?
2: I don't think so.
0: Maybe Garrett Bowles, their left tackle. I think
2: 99 Allen, or was he?
0: Yeah, exactly.
3: Bowles was definitely on the team.
0: Yeah, I think that's
2: Allen was somewhere else before he came there.
0: And that who was it? McGlinchey was still a Niner at that point, right? So this was what, 3-4?
2: McGlinchey? Yeah, he got worked on that play.
0: It's your boy. You love Mike McGlinchey. He's a Notre Dame Fighting Irish. 888-957-9570. So Broncos coming to town. Is this the first true defensive test for this 49ers offense? I think it is.
2: I think the player that I want to identify on the other side is the X factor in the game, and it's not what you think it is.
0: Ooh, that's called a tease. I also want to discuss a big, fat win last night in the Bay Area, and we're hoping for another one tonight at Ballhalla. We'll explain more on the other side. Spadoni, Shasky, we're coming to you live from the Laughing Monk Studios. Laughing Monk, righteously brewed in San Francisco, and the Morning Roast is presented by San Francisco Bay Coffee, the official coffee of the Morning Roast. 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
6: 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I love Festus. I love ice cream. I love having fun. I love the DH. God, I love Chimichurri. I love golf. I love Tony Vitello. You know, I love Kyle.
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7: He does love a lot of things, ladies and gentlemen. I don't think you hate anything on this show. Only Sean Payton so far, and I think Justin Thomas.
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7: Rest in peace. All time.
6: What's up? Where are my dogs at? I come to you when I'm tired.
7: Doesn't matter.
6: I look into the light.
7: It doesn't matter the arena. It's every basketball game. Y'all gonna make me lose my mind. Up and Benny, young Benjamin Spadoni, gets obsessed every single time it comes on. Loves it.
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7: Explicit only, for sure.
6: I will go to my deathbed. Top 20 album all time, any genre. It's Dark and Hell is Hot. You don't even know what I'm talking about.
7: No, the album.
6: Yeah.
7: No.
6: Banger.
7: I was thinking of a joke that I want to say, but I'm not going to do it because I might get in trouble. So I'll say it off air. That's always good content.
6: Who is it? It's Mickey. Who is that? Was one like interludes and tapes. This is like pre-season.
7: When they're like telling stories almost in between the tracks. That's why I love. They don't do that anymore. They don't. Kind of like The Closet with R. Kelly. Remember that whole?
6: Wow. That was a four-parter.
7: It was so long. Well,
6: now he's in a cell.
7: Oh, by the way, Warriors training camp is underway in Hawaii, and our very own Whitley Sandrito, who covers the Warriors for 95.7 The Game, will get you caught up on everything that happens all week long. 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
6: God, I'm all fired up with some DMX. Can you play? Now I feel good because it's a Friday. Can you find when he does Rudolph the Red-Nosed Reindeer?
7: We have that in the system for
6: it's one of my all-time favorites.
7: I have a whole Christmas song like thing that should be when I was a producer that should be over there. Go find it.
6: Rudolph the Red-Nosed Reindeer.
7: It's so
6: also
7: good.
6: His opinion on Drake is exactly how I feel.
7: What's his opinion on Drake? Share with the class.
6: We'll have to find it. We'll but have it was to something to the effect of, if you don't write your own music, like, I have a hard time taking you serious.
7: Oh. Okay.
6: Like, I love Busta Rhymes, but for years he had a ghostwriter. And his flow is sick. And I like Busta, but, like, you can't have, I think Spliff or whatever, Spliff Star, you can't have a you know, a ghostwriter in this genre and be considered one of the greats, in my opinion.
7: A ghostwriter. Now it's an AI writer, right? Because that's what people are doing. Who was it recently that, like, they said this guy's half of his album was AI generated? Was it Tyga? I could be wrong. It's so, no, like, legitimately.
6: What?
7: Yeah, people are like, because you could, like, highlight and copy and paste and see if I can put it on websites.
6: With the AI stuff, man.
7: Yeah.
6: If I see another graphic with AI generated by AI, it's like,
7: It was Tyga or Travis Scott, one of them. So I saw a headline about it, I remember. And then he denied it, of course. By the way, don't miss The Sound Off every morning, 8 o'clock right here on The Morning Roast. Call 628. I had it in the system, right?
6: Dude, hey.
7: It's clean, don't worry.

0: Dude is on next level.
1: All right, you can fade away. It's all time.
0: That's our Christmas theme song this year.
1: You know the show's off to a good start 30 minutes in when Sam Lubman takes his headphones off and walks out of the studio in the back.
0: You know why I don't like AI? No, Joe, you know why I don't like AI? I'm being real, right? You know, part of what made great music and great art was the sweating and the fretting over how to make it perfect.
1: Sure.
0: Right? So, like, for example, you know, I've seen all these like Daz Dillinger videos because he's now like talking about how they made The Chronic and all these different albums. And, you know, they take a little snip from here and a little snip from here and they'll blend it together. And then Dr. Dre comes in and then like, you know, weeks go on where they kind of forget about the song and they come back to it. Somebody else comes into the studio. And
1: sure.
0: Next thing you know, like they've added so many elements. There's a human touch to it. Right.
1: Right.
0: And I've seen just so many different collaborations.

0: celebrations like that. You know, obviously the Sistine Chapels and Michelangelo and all the different artists over the year, whether we're talking about Da Vinci or whomever, you know, there's this personal touch. I believe AI is soulless. And I think that I can spot AI by the lack of the soul. And I love the human touch. There's something beautiful about it. What I don't love is I did an album in a weekend. It's like, no, you need to take more time on those things.
1: Right.
0: And I just feel like society as a whole, and I'm guilty of this. I turn the phone on and I do a video for a minute and post it and it's stuck forever out there. It just feels like too many things are just like, have the computer do it and then post it.
1: Yeah, but I appreciate when you post your videos because you're trying to capture how you're feeling in that moment.
0: Agreed.
1: Again, you're trying to capture.
0: But it's authentically me.
1: Like I said, a feeling, right? Like AI is not a feeling. It's just, hey, this is what I'm going to tell you to do and you're going to spit it out for me. And sometimes it could be useful. And yeah, it should be used as a tool, not as something we're going to just, you know, rely on. It shouldn't be relied upon is my thing, because that's the problem. Once we become reliant on it, then we're screwed as a society. I'm not trying to have a meta conversation.
0: No,
1: I'm not trying to have a meta conversation about AI at 6:35 a.m. We're not going to do that. It's week four in the NFL. Niners have a massive game against the Denver Broncos. But I understand what you're saying there. You're tying it all back and talking about...
0: So, baseball playoffs, as I'm watching right now, did you see the Red Sox closing? They're talking about yanking Sonny Gray. Did you hear this?
1: Okay. Yeah.
0: So they're a very analytically based team. Everything is by the data, okay? Everything. Okay? Do you know who the best third time through the lineup starting pitcher in baseball was?
1: Was it Sonny Gray?
0: Yes. Oh, I didn't know that. Did you?
1: I did not.
0: He knew it.
1: Oh.
0: So it's the fifth inning, he gets yanked. Now they're chasing in the game, okay? And their manager, who they extended after going on their little 40-day streak, came out and was like, well, you know, we got the feeling that we were chasing and blah, blah, blah. It's like, no. Every decision that you guys have made all year, because Craig Breslow is all about analytics, even though he played, just stick to your guns. Say, hey, the analytics told us, we yank them in this situation, high leverage game, the data is telling us, but that's the way you've managed all year. And then you kind of reverted to going to like the feel of the game, and everybody in the dugout was like, what are we doing? And then Wilson Contreras is getting interviewed, sure, after the game. And they're asking him what he thinks about it. And, his whole thing is like, look, man, data has driven all of our decisions, but I don't agree with it. The game is played by players, and there's emotion involved. And some guys have bad nights, and some guys don't have great grip on the ball or whatever it is, which is what we've been talking about forever. And I'm seeing, and we're going to see Tampa Bay in the playoffs here coming up.
1: Yep.
0: They're a data-driven team. Every decision is run by data. And I do find it interesting as AI and data has just infiltrated the NFL, infiltrated NBA, infiltrated MLB. How do you blend it? How do you know when to use it as a tool and when to not use it for everything like you just brought up in society?
1: Well, it's a fine balance. And I think the best organizations are able to have that balance. It's why I look at Bruce Bochy, who's been on our airways many a time. He said this in many an interview, like, the right coaches and managers are able to balance both. He didn't like to be viewed as just a guy that went with his gut all the time. He was a guy that, yeah, he would go for feel at times, but it would also be influenced by some of the numbers and some of the metrics and some of the stuff they went over throughout the course of a series or a game in between a games or whatever. Like, this was a guy that used numbers a lot, but we don't view him that way because of his feel for a bullpen, a pitching staff, pinch hitters, et cetera, et cetera. The great ones are able to balance it. And, you know, it's funny, we're going to be talking some football here most of the morning, and Bill Romanowski, Romo, is going to be joining us in the 9 o'clock hour. Can't freaking wait for that. Former Niner and Bronco, four-time Super Bowl champion. I want to get his thoughts on just the amount of injuries that are happening. Like, is there a way to rely on AI to fix that? That's what I'm wondering. Like,
0: but if your knee don't feel good.
1: Well, that's what I'm saying. Like, if it's a numbers-based problem and all these guys keep getting hurt, is there an algorithm to fix that? Because that's what we need to fix with the San Francisco 49ers. By the way, some injury updates there.
0: Yeah.
1: No practice yesterday for Dre Greenlaw or Mike Evans.
0: I mean, you would assume Mike Evans' game-time decision? I don't
1: think Dre's going to play.
0: No, I don't think he's going to play, which sucks because it's his former team, and I'm sure he wants to show out.
1: Yeah.
0: But we got to have the long-term, you know, view to this.
1: Yes.
0: Here's the thing on those kind of things about, like, detecting injuries. Yeah. I think it can be used on, like, MRI scans and things like that. Like, when your arm's just barking.
1: Yeah. Yeah.
0: You got to kind of just like, that's up to the guy.
1: Sure.
0: You know, it's up to the player. Like last night I was playing catch. We had our practice and all of a sudden, like I felt great. And then all of a sudden my arm just started barking and I go, you know what? I'm done. That's it.
1: Yeah. Yeah, no, it's smart.
0: But it wouldn't have been like, had it been the sideline, the iPad. Joe, you still have 6 more pitches you can throw.
1: Yeah.
0: You know, you can go up to 81 pitches or whatever it might be.
1: By the way, this Sunday, we are back for another kickoff show with Lorenzo Neal and Evan Giddings live from Laughing Monk Brewing right down the street from the stadium. Your place to watch all the games. Great food, great drinks, and of course, a great deal for anyone going to the game, as Laughing Monk will be providing a shuttle to and from the stadium. 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See you at Laughing Monk on Sunday. What's coming up with the game is sponsored by Freon Bank. Here for you, here and for good. Yes.
0: I have a question for you about a player. Would you have done the Bryce Harper deal all over again if you're Philly? They got bounced yesterday. That was the guy I wanted the Giants to get. Now, I don't think in any world were the Giants going to compete the way the Phillies have. Would you consider it a success as of right now?
1: They've been to what? One World Series with them? Correct? Mm-hmm. One World Series.
0: And they've lost some big-time postseason series where I believe they should have won.
1: Is that on him? Is it on the pitching staff? See, this is where
0: the Diamondbacks and them have been to the same amount of World Series.
1: It's true, but
0: over that same time.
1: Is that his fault?
0: I'm just asking.
1: Baseball's funny like
0: no,
1: that.
0: No, I agree.
1: Like, I can't blame. Like, for as much success or lack thereof, Barry Bonds in the playoffs, right? Because he wasn't a great postseason performer. But he's.
0: Till 02.
1: Exactly. Till 02. But, like, he was the best player in the sport that stretch. You don't get there without him and what he did in the regular season.
0: No question.
1: Same with Bryce for all that time. So it's always like a chicken or the egg for me kind of conversation there, but we can get into it.
0: Just something to ponder because they got bounced, and I wonder if they're going to shop him this offseason.
1: You and Nick Costa was very high in the Phillies.
0: I was wrong.
1: Oh, okay.
0: I was in need of some Dibley.
1: There you go.
0: And
1: well, you should have traded on anything, right? Shout out Kalshi.
2: Thanks.
0: Can somebody beat the Dodgers?
1: You don't think the Braves can?
0: No, I think they can. I don't think they can.
1: I think they have the pitching that can.
2: The fix is already in.
1: Whoa, come on. It's 5 games, Sam. It's 5 game series.
2: That's great. It'll be over in 3.
1: The San Francisco Giants, you were there in person, nearly beat them with a platoon team. All right? It can happen. All right?
0: We almost swept them.
1: Almost. Yes. Hang the banner. We almost beat the Dodgers. And it's all sponsored by Freon Bank. Here for you. Here for good.
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0: San Francisco. And I'm looking at the running game in this one for San Francisco. And I'm taking Christian McCaffrey, that's right, CMC, to have higher than a half anytime TD. So he's going to get in the end zone. And also, Kittle like a Nina, as I quote Daryl DeGruy Johnson. George Kittle also over/higher than a half anytime TD. So I think Kittle and CMC are going to score touchdowns on Sunday. 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

0: You and Sam, he might be your guys' favorite player.
1: This play happened the night before in the Yankee game, and it sparked a six-run rally, and there's many reasons why they went on that rally. Philly fan woke up this morning, and it's all over WIP. Joe DeCamera is screaming about Bryce Harper. It's the playoffs. He goes to take off. He swings and misses, so it's strike three, but the ball leaks by the catcher. And he drops the bat and starts taking off his armor.
0: Yeah, he's already getting ready for the next inning.
1: Yes,
0: yeah.
1: And then sees the ball squirt away and jogs down the line. And everyone's like, it's the playoffs. You need to run. You need to sprint. He's done. He's done in Philly. He's gone. Joey's gone. They were ready to run him out of town for the missed fly ball. He's gone.
0: Who's taking on that contract? He's got like five years. He has like 5 years, what, like $170 million left?
1: Yeah.
0: Basically the Willie Adames contract.
1: I'm going to be short and sweet on this. I'm going to say this. I want the Yankees and the Red Sox to have a bidding war on Bryce Harper.
0: Okay.
1: I want him to go to the Red Sox because then the Yankees will have to counter with another mega move. I know you're thinking Mike Trout in your head,
0: yeah.
1: But I'm thinking, will they go after Chapman? Would they go after Adames? Would they way, way, way, way overpay for Rafi Devers? Bryce cannot come to the Giants. He's a DH and a first baseman now. He's not an outfielder. Well, we have two of those. There's no room for him. We don't have a spot for him.
0: Okay. So you just want to move off Rafi Devers.
1: No. Chapman could get moved too.
0: Okay.
1: Adames could get moved.
0: I don't know who wants Willie Adames or Matt Chapman.
1: No, we just want that arms race to continue in the AL East.
0: Okay. But do you think that this impending lockout will make it that much harder to move off a guy like Bryce Harper potentially?
1: Joe, if there's a minimum around the league, meaning like a salary floor.
0: Oh, a floor that you have to get over.
1: I think you'll have more bidders on a deal like a Bryce Harper to bring in tickets and stuff and a guarantee because there'll be some sort of a revenue share. We have to see what the structure is of the CBA before I can make any of those announcements.
0: You know a team that actually would be a dark horse if they were already had moved because he's from this state and would be the Las Vegas A's.
1: He'd be perfect.
0: I think honestly, that would be like a move that would make sense, right?
1: And if you're Philly, wouldn't you want their prize first baseman who hasn't signed an extension?
0: Oh, who's from Pennsylvania, by the way, who grew up a Phillies fan, Nicholas Kurtz.
1: Yeah.
0: Huh? Look at us doing the little, like, we're just thinking ahead here. Now, that would be a horrible move for the A's. Why would you try to move off from Kurtz, right? You're trying to use that arm or whatever.
1: But
0: if you could, if you feel like you're never going to get on, like, the same, because Kurtz is going to be, like, a 203. He views himself as, like, the next big contract in the sport. And he should. He's been sensational. He's, what, only 21, 22?
1: Yeah, but if you're going to absorb the deal of Harper, why not pay the price for
0: and attach
1: Kurtz
0: prospects? Yeah. No, it's something to think about.
1: I don't know, but I like that, actually. Yeah. I think he'd be perfect for the A's.
0: He would, like, the veteran presence, another veteran bat, a lot of young. Great.
1: That's actually a really good call.
0: By the way, the Valkyries look to finish off the Dallas Wings tonight at Ballhalla. Can they do it? Can they? Tip off 6 o'clock on 95.7 The Game in the free Odyssey app. Just search Valkyries to every game. Best home record in the WNBA this year was at Ballhalla for the Golden State Valkyries. They need to win this game. It's do or die. If you do, you advance to the next round and host the defending champion Las Vegas Aces.
1: Caitlin Clark gets eliminated last night. She had a terrible game.
0: Gone.
1: The Fever were playing catch up. Asia lived at the free throw line and they're out. And so now you got the Aces in the semifinals.
0: Yeah, the bracket. Yeah.
1: For what, 8th straight time in a row?
0: Yeah, they've...
1: It's crazy.
0: They've just been dominating.
1: So the winner of tonight's game is going to face them.
0: Correct. Yep. And like I said, if the Golden State Valkyries just take care of business at home, they will win the title. Just win at home. That's all you have to do. Just win at home. This is going to be a 5-game series on the other side. I don't think they have an answer for Asia Wilson, but you never know. Things like, hey, get hot. Doesn't matter. They've beaten the Aces before. They can do it. I did think the Fever would have been a better matchup. And I don't even know, like, people are probably listening right now. This is bad juju. Worry about the game tonight. Worry about the game. Obviously, this is all hypotheticals, people. Relax. What does Aaron Rodgers used to say? R-E-L-A-X. Relax. And maybe he should take some of his own advice. But take a deep breath. I think getting out to an early lead tonight is paramount, though, for the Valks. I do think that is very important.
1: At home, your role players play better. So they need a little Caitlin Chen magic off the bench,
0: I agree with that.
1: And I think Tiffany Hayes is going to be huge for them. You know, she kind of flipped the game in the game one. Really a non-factor in game two. Guru calling her Russell Westbrook.
0: Oh, I did hear that. That's strong. Well, that's an MVP, though, too.

0: But just playing helter skelter and out of control. I see that. It's, but that's what you're looking for her. She's like, she's a spark player. Energy players play like that.
1: So
0: did you see who's been dominating Warriors practices?
1: Yaxel.
0: No.
1: Oh.
0: Pods.
1: Oh.
0: Apparently Pods has been going off.
1: Oh, sorry. We've just been posting about Yaxel Lindeborg all the time on our feed. I thought that's what you were referring
0: Somebody sent me a DM saying,
1: he's been hitting open threes.
0: I'm going to read the DM because it's so ridiculous. It was a highlight. There's like three highlights. I watched it like five times. So like, did I miss something?
1: Highlights? That's an all time. We don't have that one anymore. You remember that? But the highlights.
0: Okay. From Mike. Soldier Mike.
1: Oh. Soldier boy, tell him.
0: Y'all don't be mad when he don't start. Yaxel looks lost.
1: What?
0: I don't even
1: looks
0: know.
1: Looks lost?
0: It's a highlight. I watch it. He's guarding guys.
1: We're talking about practice.
2: First week of training camp practice.
1: Not a game. We're talking about practice. Like, come on. I hope he starts game one, by the way. Or not preseason game one.
0: Bonte put out that it'll be Horford, Yaxel, Draymond, Pods,
1: and Steph.
3: Kerr confirmed it.
1: Yeah.
0: That's
1: preseason game one. I don't hate that. Well, we'll see with Kristaps, obviously. He's going to be a starter if he's going to be healthy. I don't know his health status. We know he's out indefinitely. But you and I, Bonte, Sam, Carter, we're all just start Yaxel. What are we doing? Just start the rookie.
0: You know, it's funny. So we got Warriors in Hawaii, and they're you got the Valkyries going on right now.
1: We got Sharks last night. Orsovsky, hey, it's already changing. Orsovsky, coach of the year. 1-0, baby.
2: Guys, hear the new goal song?
0: Yeah, it's Green Day.
1: Holiday, baby.
0: I love Green Day.
1: Go back to the American Idiot album.
0: Hey! This is a banger.
1: Hey! Hey! Hey! Here we go, Armstrong.
0: I gotta say, the one that always gets me, that like stops me in my track, wakes me up when September ends.
1: And it's over.
0: No, I know, but like that song makes me want to cry.
1: It is. It's about the losing his father.
0: Yeah.
1: Yeah, it's very sad.
0: Boulevard of Broken Dreams is a banger. I grew up on Dookie. It's one of the first CDs I ever owned.
1: Oh, classic.
0: My brother is a huge Green Day guy.
1: Oh, yeah.
0: And All By Myself, no one was listening.
1: It's great.
0: I was thinking of you.
1: Well, then you go, another turning point, a far stick in the run.
0: That's the
1: graduation song, right? Yeah. Carter's like, you like that impression?
0: No, but I like
3: that's
0: it.
3: Really
0: I like
3: good.
0: That's pretty good. Green Day being local. Did everybody like that one, Sam? Sharks fans?
2: I think the initial response has been pretty positive.
0: Good.
2: Yeah.
1: According to
2: do it four times last night. It was pretty cool.
1: According to reports, Sammy, but maybe you can confirm or deny, 06, 07... Also, they used Holiday as the...
2: I heard that, too. I don't know.
1: But that's when American Idiot was, like, really popular, so that would make sense. That's, like, when the album... Yeah. I think it was, like, 04-ish it came out, so there you go.
0: You got the Warriors starting up. Sharks did start last night. Niners are off to a 3-0 start.
1: Woo.
0: Valkyries are in the playoffs. Giants are one of the worst teams they've ever been. So let's just say, like, this calendar year, meaning from here to next October, all right? I give you a wand.
1: Ooh.
0: All right, you're the Barry of sports.
1: I'm Harry Potter.
0: No. I'm thinking more like Aladdin. You're the genie of the lamp.
1: Oh, okay.
0: And you're allowed to grant a wish.
1: Okay.
0: Harry Potter.
1: That's what really? Benny's gonna be Harry Potter for Halloween this year. So
0: poor guy.
2: Does he have a Ron?
1: He doesn't yet. Do you have a ginger?
0: Does he have thick skin?
1: A ginger that you have in mind?
2: No, I don't.
1: Oh, okay.
2: No, you got to provide that yourself.
1: Okay. I don't think there's any redheads. There's no redheaded kids in his class, I don't think.
0: There's only one ginger.
1: Seamus?
0: Gilligan's Island.
1: Oh, okay. All right, continue.
2: That's a relevant reference.
1: Mm-hmm.
0: Well, Guru would agree with me.
1: He's too old.
0: So I give you a wish. You get one wish. You're able to grant the playoff wish of one of these teams for this calendar year. From October 2nd to October 2nd next year, only one team is allowed to go to the playoffs. What's the team that you're granting that wish to?
1: So Valkyries, we can move. They're currently in the playoffs. So they're out
0: of
1: this
0: one. They take them off the
1: board. They're off the board right now.
0: Sharks, Giants, Niners, Warriors.
1: You could only wish, and that wish will be granted.
0: And they would guarantee that they would make the playoffs.
1: You would guarantee that that team would make the playoffs. That's fascinating. 888-957-957. Can we put a poll up on this on YouTube, by the way? Let's do that.
0: So let's lay this out for a second. So if you go with the Warriors, like... Do you believe that it would be a special run that the Warriors could go on in the playoffs?
1: So This is interesting. We're guaranteeing for the Warriors because they have a play-in type thing. Yes. Are we guaranteeing playoffs?
0: No, full series.
1: Okay, they get a full series. Mm-hmm. You can guarantee a full series. I'm not going to tell you if it's an eighth or seventh seed going against the one or two. You just get a series.
0: All you get is an opportunity to make the playoffs. That's it.
1: That's it.
0: I'm not guaranteeing a win. I'm not guaranteeing a ring. Would you give them a crack at it at their age, given where they are at the end of a long season? They get in, and for whatever reason, they win a play-in game. Boom, they're the eighth seed.
1: See, I think this is a really fun conversation because you can talk yourself into any one of those teams. For the Niners, maybe you feel like, man, just get us to the playoffs. If we can stay healthy, we got a shot to win this thing.
0: Well, I will lay it out why I think it is the Niners.
1: I think I'm going to take the Golden State Warriors because I don't know if they will make another playoff series with Stephen Curry.
0: So yours isn't even about championship.
1: It's not even about, it's about one last Steph goodbye. I think a lot of fans would take that.
0: All right, so if it's the Sharks.
1: That sounds soft.
0: No. If it's the Sharks, so I think the pros and the cons are the pro. You get a bunch of young guys together, get their first taste of playoff experience. Yeah. Maybe they do something special. Maybe they don't, but they build on it for the next year.
1: Yeah.
0: Right? The Giants, no one's taking the Giants. I mean,
1: one is?
0: I'm not.
1: Sam would. Sam would absolutely take the Giants to make the playoffs.
2: Let's pick the Giants.
0: I'm not taking the Giants.
1: Why not?
0: See, if I'm going to grant you a guarantee of making the playoffs, I want you to have the best probability of winning a title.
1: Okay, but...
0: For my algorithm.
1: But if the Giants, if I could guarantee the Giants make the playoffs next year, that would mean after one of the worst seasons of all time, you had one of the greatest turnarounds of all time. And all of a sudden, all this hate we have for Buster Posey, gone. All this hate we had for Tony Vitello, gone.
0: That's a good point.
1: Rafael Devers, you would assume, balling out.
0: You would assume.
1: Again, these are all hypotheticals.
0: Jackson
1: Flora. Maybe Marcelo Mayer ends up being the top five pick that we were all thought he was going to be, right? Or maybe Willy Adames actually lives up to the contract. Oh my God, Matt Chapman turns back time. Casey Schmidt can stay healthy. It's amazing. Like, I do think you could talk yourself into the Giants being that team.
0: Do you think they can win it all?
1: No, but that's not in my...
0: See, for me, it is. I want to guarantee that the Niners make it because I want to see this core of guys win the title so desperately. I want it for Kyle. I want it for Brock. I really want it for Trent and CMC and Kittle and Fred because it validates the last 10 years. And that, fair or not, I feel like the Harbaugh era Niners were completely invalidated by not winning at all. And I know that just guaranteeing a playoff spot doesn't guarantee a ring. But like, to me, the Niners have the best shot of those teams you reference of actually doing something in the playoffs and winning. Because I've watched this core win huge playoff games. And they're knocking on the door. And we know that if they can get healthy and right and things do fall into place, they could win it all. They could. I don't know if I could say that about the other teams.
1: 888-957-9570. All right, Barrier sports fans. You got four selections right here. You can only take one. You got four teams to pick from, excuse me. Giants, Sharks, Warriors, Niners. You can only pick one. Which one of those teams do you want to select guaranteeing a playoff berth in the next calendar year? Niners, Sharks, Warriors, or the aforementioned Niners, Sharks, Warriors,
0: Giants. And then in your thought process, what goes into it? Do you simply want to see your favorite team do something? Or are you like me where it's like, if I guarantee playoffs, which of those four teams would have the highest probability of actually doing something significant with it?
1: So I said the Warriors because I want to see one last playoff series with Steph Curry.
0: I think a lot of people
1: feel that way. And I'm not sure... Just with the talent they have and they might be a playing team.
0: It's going to be 39.
1: They might be a playing team, but we saw what a playing team was for them last year. You win one and then you get destroyed in the next one. Like, it's not good enough to be a playing team.
0: It left us wanting more.
1: So if I can guarantee a playoff series, that would be fantastic. Now, what I do think is going to win, because we're going to put a poll up on this on YouTube where we're streaming right now. I do think the Sharks are going to win this poll. I think people are really high on this team. Obviously, a huge win last night. They're so young. They made a huge improvement last year. They finished over 500. They were knocking at the door towards the end of the season. Macklin Celebrini's on the cover of video games. He's the next coming of Sidney Crosby.
0: They're fighting their head in the first 5 minutes.
1: Their head coach is comparing him to Sidney Crosby and Alexander Ovechkin.
0: Yeah.
1: Two of the greatest players in the history of the sport and dominated this last century.
0: And teams are trying to punk him in the first five minutes of the first game.
1: And he wasn't having it.
0: And neither was the team.
1: And I loved it.
0: Yeah, I did too.
1: Him and Will Smith, man. What a combination. Carter?
3: We're 25 votes in, and the Warriors do not have a single vote.
1: Whoa!
0: So, let me ask you this on the Warrior thing, because you keep bringing up, like, they might not go back to the playoffs. I hadn't even really considered that. What would people consider the last playoff moment for Steph? Would it be the play-in game, like Clippers?
1: The Clippers?
0: But Phoenix? Or would you go back to him getting hurt in Minnesota? Would that be the last? Like, what's the lasting playoff image? Like the last one.
1: Well, for some people, like the last great one.
0: No, not great. Oh. Just what's the last image? Oh,
1: the lasting image of him in the. Okay. Because, well, we like to have our rose colored goggles on, but I guess.
0: No, the last one. Just your last. Like if I say Steph's last playoff game, it would be like, for me, it would be like, wow, I'd probably say that Minnesota game where he got hurt.
1: Him getting hurt.
0: And that would be awful.
1: Yeah.
0: Could you imagine if that would be the end?
1: Yeah, that would suck.
0: I hadn't even considered that when you were bringing up there.
1: That's why I want him to have what? Can he have one more game, one more moment?
0: God.
1: We're not saying he's going to win the title.
0: No.
1: We're not saying they're going on a deep run. Give us a Stephen Curry playoff series.
0: I guess then my counter to you would be, well, what if they get swept? Does that matter at all or no?
1: It happens.
0: Okay, what if they lost in a game 7? I think that would be different.
1: That would be different. But, like, getting swept by the San Antonio Spurs, but, like, I don't know. I understand fans are going to be like, oh, well,
0: getting
1: great.
0: Swept by the Spurs would be sad to me.
1: Would it be?
0: Because it'd be like a passing of the torch, and it would be like.
1: Yeah, but what if it's good experience for Jaxel Lindeborg? What if he shines? What if he looks good? What if Steph, like,
0: I know,
1: goes
0: you're
1: off?
0: You're talking about the end of the Steph era.
1: Yeah. But we're here.
0: No,
1: this
0: I know, but I don't want to admit that we're here.
1: See, would you rather just not have a playoff series?
0: I don't even know.
1: If you're going to get swept?
0: I don't even know.
1: See, this is why these conversations are fun. Again,
0: I'll tell you this. As great as the Clipper win was, I was equally as disturbed by the Phoenix loss.
1: We're granting a playoff wish for one of these Bay Area sports teams. Sharks, Warriors, Niners, Giants. One of those teams we're guaranteeing you gets a place in the playoffs. After that, it's whatever. But one of those teams could only make the playoffs. Who is it going to be for you? 888-957-9570.
0: And I think you're onto something with the Sharks. I think a lot of people would pick them.
1: Because
0: they have the highest upside.
1: They have the highest upside, and I think people, like,
0: and the longest
1: hungry.
0: Runway? Would you agree they have the longest runway?
1: Yeah.
0: In terms of we perceive their window to be wide open for the next X years.
1: How long's the drought been? 7 years? Right?
0: Who's got 2019? The shortest window?
1: Yeah.
0: Warriors or Niners?
1: Shortest window for what do you mean?
0: Doing something special.
1: Oh.
0: I would argue the Niners. Their whole team is old.
1: But their quarterback's not.
0: Yeah.
1: See, the quarterback's old. Like,
0: that's a good point.
1: Brock Purdy will keep this window open for a while.
4: Wait, like that's the Niners have less of a window than the Warriors?
1: No, Warriors' window's done.
0: I just don't think the Warriors have a window.
1: That's the whole point.
0: Yeah.
1: That's why I'm taking them for the playoffs.
4: So, the Niners have less window, but the Warriors have no window. Yeah.
0: Yeah.
1: I'm just really not high on this Warriors. Again, this is great for the flagship of the Golden State Warriors. I'm really not high on the wins and losses of this team this year. That's okay. They could prove me wrong. That's why we play
0: Operation
1: the game.
0: Operation stay afloat.
1: We have. And Bonte, like, listen, he's keeping it a buck. He also loves the Warriors, but he's going to keep it real. He's saying it's Operation Tread Water. Like, hover around 500 is the goal for this season.
0: I can't wait till he's on postgame. I'd rather be the Golden State Warriors.
1: Oh,
0: and they're like 6-12.
1: 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It's Spadoni and Shasky with you. 1 hour down, 3 to go here. Week 4 officially starting in the NFL last night as the Browns take out their division rival, Pittsburgh Steelers. The Browns, look at them, 3-1, your Brownies. But we're asking the question right now, if you can guarantee one playoff berth out of these four teams, which team are you taking? Warriors, Giants, Niners, Sharks. 888-957-9570.
0: Okay, from Bryce. If it's just the playoffs, I'll take the Sharks. Alex, 89. 100% the Sharks. El Guapo, Sharks. El Guapo, the Warriors are last.
1: Wow.
0: SF Duck. If it's an even year, I'll take the Giants. A Change.
1: That's
0: 999.
1: Bryce, stop it.
0: Niners,
1: the even year thing is done. Please bury that. God. Drives me nuts. Oh, torture, even year magic. 15 years ago. Get over it.
2: It was pretty fun.
1: We need new, yeah, Sam, we need new slogans. We need new ones, all right? Remember the whole thing was the future is teal? No, the future is now, all right? Now we have to move off of that. The future is now.
2: Shout out Xfinity.
1: Mm-hmm. Continue. Who else? Is it all Sharks? I told you, dude. Everyone's going to be taking the Sharks in this.
3: Well, not according to the poll.
1: Oh, we have another update.
3: The Sharks are actually in second with 21%. The 49ers are in first with 56%.
0: Wow. I'm telling you, it's the Niners.
1: Really? Yeah, we just saw them in the playoffs.
0: It doesn't matter. We are thirsting for a Super Bowl.
1: I'm thirsty for a Stanley Cup. Because you can actually drink out of that one. Lord Stanley's Cup. You see what they do with that thing? I think it's probably pretty filthy once they like get it back to headquarters, whatever they do.
0: There's only one Lord I recognize. It's Lord Vader.
1: That's not where I thought you were going. That's pretty good, Mr. Sunday Morning Mass.
0: Although
1: over here.
0: I do bow down occasionally to Lord Vic Fangio. Oh, when the Niners used to call him Lord Vic.
1: That's pretty good. By the way, don't miss Sound Off coming up in about 50 minutes, top of the hour, every morning, 8 o'clock. I don't know if this is going to be featured on Sound Off because I didn't call in, but at some point this morning, I have to tell you a story that you're not going to believe. That happened at the movie theater yesterday for me. It was one of the weirdest experiences of my life. I'm just going to leave it at that. That's it. That's a tease for you. 888-957-9570.
0: Is this a Pee-wee Herman story?
1: No. That was my Pee-wee Herman. Is that pretty good?
0: Not good.
1: Pee-wee's Playhouse? I was never old enough for that show.
0: The Great Adventure. It was.
1: The Big Adventure. We had that movie.
0: So sick.
1: It was hilarious.
0: The red bike. Everyone wanted it.
1: Tell them Large Marge sent you. It's a classic.
0: No, you're an idiot. Part. It's the tequila
1: video.
0: Oh,
1: the song?
0: It's incredible.
1: It's fantastic. All right, the morning roast is poured by San Francisco Bay Coffee. I know what you're talking about when it comes to the late Paul Rubens, who was the name of the actual actor. Sponsored by Freon Bank, here for you, here for good. We got some calls on this. All right, guaranteeing a playoff berth.
0: Only one.
1: You can only take one.
0: And that's all you get. You don't get to guarantee anything else.
1: And it's these four teams because the Valkyries, we're going to remove them. They're already in the offs. But I'm going Niners, Warriors, Sharks, Giants. You can only pick one. Who are you guaranteeing a playoff berth for? 888-957-9570. 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

0: 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Here's what I've learned in midlife. 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

0: morning roast.
1: Spadoni. Excuse me.
0: Oh my goodness.
1: Hey, things just ain't the same for gangsters. They got flock cameras now.
0: Watch out.
1: They got drones. Have you seen these drone videos where they're catching people like stealing from?
0: You say I'm all over the place sometimes. You've gotten 50 different references today. Drone videos?
1: I know. Today I am. I told you. I woke up on the other side of the bed. My shoulder hurts.
0: Oh, no. Do you have to go in the IL?
1: Well, I had my arm underneath the pillow.
0: What was happening? You were watching too much San Francisco 49ers, and you also got hurt watching them too much. This, oh, God. Ben Albright yesterday. Everyone's just laughing at it. It is what it is. It's a meme at this point. By the way, the Valkyries hopefully will finish off the Dallas Wings tonight at Ballhalla, a.k.a. Chase Center. Tip-off 6 o'clock. On 95.7 The Game and the free Odyssey app. Just search Valkyries to hear every single game. We had a fun question to throw to the audience this morning as the Sharks kick off their season. Valkyries playoffs in full swing. Niners 3-0. Giant season just wrapped up. Warriors are in Hawaii. So everything's happening right now in the Bay when it comes to our sports. 888-957-9570. Of the four teams, because the Valkyries are already in the playoffs, we can't use them. Of the Giants, Warriors, Niners, and Sharks, if you can guarantee one of those teams makes the playoffs.
1: I give you the wand. I give you the wish. And you guarantee they make the playoffs. That's it. You don't guarantee anything else.
0: The one wish willow, if you will. If you watched Obsession, that was like the thing. Like the guy cracked it and he made a wish and it was more than he bargained for. If you could do that for one of these Bay Area sports teams. It happens. 888-957-9570. We also have a poll if you'd like to vote on that. We are streaming on YouTube right now. Go and find it. I believe last time we checked, the Niners were at 50%, followed by the Sharkies. We'll give an update.
1: Wow. Niners are running away with
0: it. Are they really?
1: 60%. Wow. Almost 100 votes.
0: It's kind of crazy to me.
1: No, it's not.
0: Dude, we might not.
1: It's football.
0: There's a strong possibility we never see Steph and Curry in a playoff series again. It's a possibility. Are you okay with that, Warriors fans? I'm not. I want to see Steph play another playoff series. That's why I'm taking the Warriors. If I can guarantee in the next calendar year one of those four teams make the playoffs, I'm taking the Golden State Warriors. So, and I'm not a homer, by the way, even though we are the flagship. You know me. I'm very critical of that team. I want to see Steph, though, play one more playoff series.
1: Okay, but
0: is that okay? Is that allowed?
1: No, you can pick whatever you want. I just think for me, and I don't want to speak for everyone, I know how I'm doing it, and I'm measuring it this way. What team do I think is the closest?

0: to winning a title, and then who has the smallest window, right? Meaning that they'll fall off the cliff.
1: So yours is title related. That's okay.
0: So if I had like a Venn diagram, you know, those are the circles.
1: Sure.
0: And then in the middle, there would be meaning. It would be team that's probably the oldest. It would be Warriors, Niners. Team that's most likely to actually do damage in the playoffs, that would be Niners. And if I blend them together, then that means Niners.
1: Okay.
0: I don't think the Warriors have juice and action in the playoffs.
1: No.
0: This is such a young man's league.
1: No. But it's fun when we have these conversations because, like, the Warriors would make the playoffs next year. Like, what would have had to have gone right? Well, you would think Stephen Curry stayed healthy for the most part. You would think Draymond Green stayed healthy, maybe bought into a new role. Hell, maybe Yaxel Lendeborg's like a rookie of the year. Maybe he's an all-rookie team. Maybe Pods takes a step. Like, that's what we're talking about, why these conversations are fun. Like, if someone picks the Giants, I don't even begrudge, if someone wants to take the Giants, that would be one of the most incredible turnarounds we would ever see, given they're coming out of a locked-out season, more likely than not. They just had one of the worst records in the history of the franchise. Buster Posey's probably on the hot seat next year, you would think. Tony Vitello.
0: He has no contract after next
1: exactly.
0: year.
1: Exactly. So, like, it's do or die next year.
0: He's also owner.
1: He does have ownership stake.
0: I don't know.
1: Is that the Billy Bean?
0: I don't know what to make of it.
1: That's like the Billy Bean. Yeah.
0: I feel like he'll do the job as long as he wants.
1: Steven San Jose will get to you in a second. By the way, Warriors training camp is underway in Hawaii, and our very own Whitley Sandretto, who covers the Warriors for 95.7 The Game, will get you caught up on everything that happens all week long. 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
0: Who has the longest drought of playoff appearances? Is it the Sharks currently?
1: Yeah, they haven't been in like 7 years.
2: 2019.
1: Yeah,
0: so
1: yeah.
0: Then the Giants, 2021. Okay, I just wanted to like make sure I was right on that.
1: Yeah, it's the Sharkies that have the longest playoff drought. Although, Steven San Jose has a team that we have not brought up that plays in the Bay Area. He wants to give them a shout out. So what's up, Steve? Okay. You're on the roast.
3: Good morning, guys. The team I think that no one talks about that will make the playoffs this year is the Earthquakes. They've actually had a longer playoff drought than the Sharks.
0: Really?
3: But you know they've been playing. They're around the second and third in their in the Western Conference, and they're going to make it with some Bruce Arena magic in year two. He's always taken his teams to the playoffs in year two, anywhere he's gone, and I think the Earthquakes can be back up there again, trying to win a title.
1: Hey, Steve, I respect that response. Call in and say if you want it to be the San Jose Earthquakes. They're currently actually fourth in the MLS standings in the Western Conference, but they're right there. When it comes to the points, they have 45, and then got Dallas St. Louis at 47, and then Vancouver's the number one seed. They have 50, but they're in top four in the Western Conference. They have been bad for a long, long, long time. And I used to love going to the
4: number four.
1: I know I have like going down there to what is it? PayPal Stadium, whatever it is down there. It's fun. It's a vibe for sure. I think Bay FC plays down there as well. And how cool would it be? But to potentially if the Earthquakes made a run and then the MLS championship, they play none other than Lionel Messi and Inter Miami. Wouldn't that be pretty freaking cool?
0: Pretty good.
1: And beating them potentially. Would that be awesome.
0: Yeah. But would that be better than Niners versus Mahomes in the Super Bowl?
1: No, it's cool.
0: And getting revenge?
1: Yeah, hey, spoiler alert. The Super Bowl would be more meaningful than the MLS championship.
0: Just saying.
1: Thanks.
0: Just saying.
1: Thanks, Captain Obvious. No, but like for MLS fans and for Earthquakes fans, that's pretty special. Like, that's awesome.
0: Yeah, but that's Mahomes.
1: I understand. But Messi. Messi's bigger than Mahomes. Sorry. He is. He just is. You're not going to respond?
0: I mean, he might be globally, but
1: I think even in America, he's bigger than
0: Patrick
1: Mahomes.
0: Not to Niner fans.
1: To my six-year-old son, he is. He's a god.
0: I understand
1: my God. Actually, he's seven. Sorry, he just had a birthday. So, happy belated birthday.
0: There's Benny, one again. Villain.
1: Who? Dylan?
0: No. What?
1: Dylan the villain. You don't see, like, the Dylan Brooks memes everywhere now? When, like, you're showing up to,
0: it's
1: like
0: Patrick Mahomes.
1: Oh, okay.
0: Like, for example, I was booing him on the internet yesterday.
1: Why?
0: Because he had his poor son out in the rain playing T-ball, and they're like, what a great father. I'm like, He's going to get pneumonia. And then what's going
1: to
0: happen?
1: No, it's too hot to get pneumonia out there.
0: Kid. I'm talking about Pat. Pat's going to get pneumonia, and then he's going to beat the Raiders. And I'm like, look at him. It's his flu game. It's his pneumonia game against the Raiders.
1: Spoiler alert, if there's someone that's having a flu game in Vegas, it's not the flu. They're just hungover because they're in Las Vegas. So,
0: God, I hate him.
1: You got the Raiders have any chance week four, you think?
0: Against the Chiefs?
1: Yeah, you give them any shot.
0: I would love the Raiders to beat the Chiefs. I'm pulling for it. I want it to happen.
1: Kirk Cousins?
0: There's not a chance in hell.
1: Because
0: I hate that guy. Running the ball the best they have in the Andy Reid era.
1: Kenneth Walker, I think, AFC Offensive Player of the Month. So there you go.
0: They're not doing those weak RPOs that they've done for the last like 5-6 years. And they're actually like lining up under center and running the ball very well.
1: I actually do want to have a conversation.

0: I still don't know how they did it. It's incredible, but it goes back to coaching, quarterback, the right defensive coordinator, like personnel, all of it. Like, I understand the Seahawks still might win the division. They still might be a playoff team. They're still probably one of the best teams in the NFC. That being said, we talked about before the year, would we have been shocked if they take a slight step back? No, because that's what happens after you win, or even when you lose the Super Bowl, you usually take a step back. You don't have to ask Niner fans. And yeah, outside of the Chiefs, everyone else does. Philadelphia Eagles, right? Perfect example. They took a step back last year. Now they still won their division. But did that look like the Philadelphia Eagles from the year before? No. The 49ers went in there with DeMarcus Robinson and Garrett Wallow and won that game when they had Saquon and A.J. Brown and Devontae Smith and Dallas Goedert and that defensive line, et cetera, et cetera. So it is very difficult to replicate a championship year or even a playoff kind of caliber year in the NFL. It's very hard to do. So I'm not throwing dirt on them. It was a bad loss, I thought, last week against the Commanders. We'll see what they do this week. I do have them losing to the Los Angeles Chargers. We'll see if that happens. Just something to monitor as the season goes on.
1: So, you know, I think this weekend for the Niners, it's a big litmus test for them because they've really failed, I'd say, like two decades of failing against these mobile quarterbacks. It's something that they've really struggled against, and I don't worry about Bo Nix like picking them apart from the pocket. I worry about him being their leading rusher in this game. I think he's going to scramble a lot in this one, and I just don't know what their tactic is going to be, because are they going to spy, you know, Fred Warner? Well, you kind of want Fred, you know, guarding tight ends and guarding the flat and occasionally matching up in zone against some of these wide receivers over the middle and taking the middle part of the field away. But at the same time, you're going to need someone to kind of spy Bo Nix. I worry about him being their leading rusher over any of their running backs.
0: Interesting.
1: Yeah, I'm really worried about the run game.
0: They're saying, I go to DraftKings looking at the prop bets. It's over under right now, -115 for Bo Nix. 17 rushing yards. 17. It's not a lot. They did a really good job. Like, do you think Malik Willis is a better mobile quarterback, like running the ball, than Bo Nix? I would say so. I think he's a little bit more athletic than him. They did a really good job limiting that. They that cage style defense that they did with the front. They were able to limit Malik Willis. That being said, you did have Nick Bosa in that game, so I do want to make that clear.
1: And they also don't have the perimeter weapons.
0: That's true.
1: That require you to
0: be honest.
1: Yes,
0: yeah. That's true.
1: Like the Niners basically were like, it's Achane, and it's a very different test.
0: Sure.
1: The Dolphins was Achane stopped the run and Malik Willis stopped the run. And I think, you know, with Waddle and Cortland Sutton, they have better players on the perimeter that you have to honor who can shred you.
0: Well, and also I'm looking at is RJ Harvey, who's like kind of he's almost like the Darren Sproles role where it's like, hey,
1: converted quarterback.
0: He could be a running back. Yeah. He could be a wide receiver.
1: I just don't worry about the running backs from them.
0: No, not in the run game. I'm talking about in the pass game.
1: In the screen
0: He's good in the screen game, and the little dump offs is what. And I feel like in the past has really hurt this Niners this defense, is those quick little 3-4 little out routes. They just leak outside.
1: The quick hitters.
0: And it's especially with no Dre Greenlaw. How's Jaden Duggar going to react? Like this, I think this is a really big game and big test for Jaden Duggar, who, again, I think is going to get the starting nod now that Dre Greenlaw didn't practice yesterday. We'll see if he practices today. I would kind of be surprised at this point if he plays on Sunday. Sucks for him, because I'm sure he was marking this one on his calendar. Played with the Broncos last year. There's some hard feelings there. But he's going to be running with Fred Warner, who I trust immensely, obviously. But it's the first real big test for me is this game. And, you know, I was listening yesterday to Willard and Dibbs. And, you know, Willard, like, and I don't think he was trying to, like, mean it in this, like, way where it's like, hey, man, if you lose this game, it's not going to be the end of the world. He wasn't, like, saying, like, he wants them to lose or he thinks they're going to. But, like, next week's, like, more important and looking ahead, like, the NFC divisional opponent. Now, I think this is a massive game.
1: No, you got to get wins. You got to keep stacking wins.
0: No, but this is a massive game, I think.
1: It's a litmus test. It's a litmus test. Yeah. But the other element, Joe, and this goes back to Levi's, this is a real element. It is going to be roasting on Sunday.
0: We haven't brought this up.
1: So they've lost the time of possession the last two games, okay? And it doesn't matter because you've been so explosive on offense. I think in these elements, in this heat, you've got to get your defense to get stops. How many 3-and-outs have the Niners had?
0: Oh, that's a good question. How many?
1: Not many.
0: Yeah, I was going to say, like,
1: maybe one or two.
0: Yeah, I don't remember.
1: And going back to the Rams game.
0: Yeah.

0: Maybe most of them were in that week one game.
1: You know, this is a defense that absolutely has to spend more time on the sideline than on the field. Correct?
0: Correct.
1: I want the reverse to happen. And so I think them establishing the run is the most important thing that needs to come out of this game. And I think it's going to be really, really hard because this defensive front for Denver is the best they've faced yet.
0: Yep. Right here, by the way, you just search Northern California and specifically the Bay Area Heat Advisory. Starting from 11 a.m. Saturday to 10 p.m. Sunday. So it's going to be very, very toasty. And again, on the field, hotter than even in the stands.
1: Well,
0: it's true. No, it's like they say it's 10 degrees hotter on the field. Thankfully, this isn't artificial surfaces, which does make it even that much hotter.
1: There's a separate conversation about being in Santa Clara and how hot it is down there versus the microclimate of San Francisco. I checked. San Francisco is going to be 77 degrees downtown.
0: Well, that was nice.
1: Now, in Hunter's Point, where the stadium used to be, it would occasionally on an afternoon be a little hotter down there because it's kind of more in the bay. It's a little more inland.
0: Right.
1: But, you know, there's a dramatic difference from 98 in Santa Clara to 78 in San Francisco.
0: Are they going to be wearing their home whites? Are they going to be wearing
1: no? You have to declare that months in advance.
0: They didn't want to do that?
1: They didn't this time.
0: Oh, no. That means they're going to be wearing the dark red. Makes it more difficult. It's not good. At least it's not raining, though, because that's really the only thing that can't happen with Brock is the ball gets a little wet.
1: Joe,
0: that was a joke.
1: I know. But, like, it's like the worst place to be on Sunday is Santa Clara. I can't get over the stadium.
0: Are you going to that game?
1: No.
0: Too hot?
1: No, I had a family thing that we're going to do. Right. I have to go up north. But, like, it's just another thing. We are one of the few teams in the country that go like this at the beginning of the year. Please, NFL, please don't schedule September and October home games. Think about what I was just saying to you.
0: They're playing Australia instead.
2: It's actually kind of funny when you say it out loud like that.
1: What?
0: Please don't play.
1: Our stadium was so poorly designed and the location is so god-awful. We have to beg the NFL every year to not schedule home games too early in the season.
0: You know what would be really nice on Sunday for the 49ers? If they were playing in a dome.
1: Don't.
0: Because they could be in the air conditioned. Stop. They could control the environment. Stop. It would be great. Stop. Chalk one up again. For the Dome Patrol.
2: I think there's like several other places you could go before you go to a dome.
0: Where are you going?
2: Go back to San Francisco. Don't need
0: they're
2: a dome
0: not going,
2: San Francisco.
0: Though. They're going to.
1: Who says who?
0: I am.
1: You don't have to be in San Francisco proper.
2: Joe Stadone says it.
1: They could have been like on the outskirts. They could have been in Brisbane. They could have been somewhere off at 92. And it would have been 10 degrees cooler than where they are. They're essentially in the middle of nowhere, San Jose, Sunnyvale / Santa Clara. That's where they are. They're in the middle of nowhere, and it's concrete heaven out there, and so it cooks. Anybody that's played at Twin Creeks for baseball or for soccer knows it cooks over there.
0: What side of the ball you think has more to prove on Sunday for the 49ers?
1: Defense.
0: Okay. Defense. Why?
1: Because they're so thin.
0: No, well, that's what I'm getting at. I feel like if they just don't give up the big play, that's all like I want.
1: No.
0: I'm expecting more from the offense this Sunday.
1: No, they have to get off the field. So here's why I say you could argue to me it would be the run game specifically.
0: Okay.
1: And for the Niners, right? And the reason why is because if you're running the ball, you're sucking the air out of the clock, you're sucking the air out of the ball, and you're letting your defense catch their breath on the sideline. And if you're able to establish a good run, that tells me you're getting stops on defense. If they're throwing, that means they're in kind of a shootout or they're in some sort of a we need to score quickly scenario. I want to see them. I'm telling you, the heat is going to be a massive factor.
0: Did you feel
1: massive factor
0: after last week's game? Do you feel better or do you feel worse about the direction of this defense without Nick Bosa? Because they did limit like a lot of the explosive plays at times, but they also were on the field for a very, very, very long time.
1: Last week?
0: Yes. Did that feel like make you feel a little bit more concerned?
1: Well, look, they've just you cannot be on the field for 45 minutes as a defense. I don't care how good you are.
0: It's not sustainable.
1: No, it's not. And so remember we were talking about complementary football?
0: Right.
1: I think this is the week you have to marry the two. And I don't know if you watched it, but in the Arizona game, you know, Kyle ran four straight run plays.
0: Yes.
1: And, you know, he's been pass heavy like a lot. Remember, we've been talking about this. Yeah. Like the pass is actually set up the run.

0: I think this is the game where I zag the other way and I go run game. I think this has got to be a huge Kalon Black day.
1: Not Christian McCaffrey, huh? Like 70 or more rushing yards is the over-under right now on DraftKings for him.
0: I think Kalon Black. And then you want to preserve Christian so he can close things out in that fourth quarter. I think the best version of Christian has been the fourth quarter of almost every game, right?
1: I know. I agree.
0: And getting back to the Heat thing.
1: He's been fresh, which has been great in the fourth.
0: You know, one of my buddies, Chris, who's a diehard Niner fan, sent me a really good text. He said, look, we've been very fortunate. It was only 72 degrees versus the Dolphins and 70 degrees versus Arizona. And I went to the Dolphins. The humidity was really high.
1: Yeah. The El Nino.
0: It could easily have been three straight 90-plus degree games. You know, and that's why going back to where they chose to build the stadium, how that stadium is designed, the lack of shade, the lack of any natural wind coming through on multiple sides of that stadium, like the heat in September and in October is a legitimate factor. And if you do not think it is, then you're tripping.
1: And if you are going to the game, please stay hydrated and wear the hat, wear the sunscreen, wear all of it. Please be safe because, again, there is a heat advisory all weekend long here in the Bay Area, and especially at Levi's Stadium, where it has been cooking in the past. By the way, this Sunday, we are back for another kickoff show with Lorenzo Neal and Evan Giddings live from Laugh Among Brewing right down the street from the stadium. 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
1: I have it right here, yeah.
0: 95 degrees.
1: Yep, it's going to be toasty.
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0: What do you...
1: Get it?
0: Not the work you're doing.
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0: It doesn't get down to 91 until almost 6 o'clock at night. With 80-something percent humidity. I don't know, man. I've sat in that stadium when it's really, really hot and it's cooking. There was the Arizona game last year. Or was it last year? I mean, it was like...
1: No, that was like 2 years ago, I think, right?
0: If you told me it was 115, I would have believed you. I went last year to the home opener. LJ went.
1: Yeah.
0: Baking.
1: I remember you sent the pic in the chat. You had the rosy cheeks and everything. Yeah.
0: Bro, I was dripping. I brought two t-shirts and changed at halftime. I was dripping wet.
1: Do you think that benefit, like this, the heat benefits one side or the other? It's just one of those things both teams are going to have to deal with. Because it's not like it's that hot ever in Denver. You think of Denver, you think of the cold, right?
0: Well, they have a legitimate advantage every time they play anyone. It's because of the air.
1: Because of the conditioning.
0: Yeah, yeah. Like the air is a real thing. You never like ran at altitude.
1: Yeah, for sure. It's not like Tahoe. When you play
0: it knocks you down, dude. It takes some time.
1: Well, playing golf at altitude is also fun because you get a false sense of your drive.
0: I'm just talking about like play pickup basketball or anything, and we're not professional athletes, but it takes a second and actually multiple times to adjust to the lack of air.
1: No, it's true. And Brock Purdy was speaking to the media yesterday, and we mentioned it, but we got to give him another shout out. He was named the NFC Offensive Player of the Month. Brock Purdy, ladies and gentlemen, the first step to winning an MVP potentially. But here he is, the quarterback, talking about it.
3: I'm grateful, but at the same time, like so early in the year that, you know, I'm trying to go win this next game and be my best today, right here, right now. So, but whoever voted and put it together, I'm for sure grateful. So
1: he's grateful. He's great. I love Brock Purdy. Has he said anything of like substance that you're like, wow, remember when Brock said that? He has mastered the art of saying nothing as a quarterback. Like I haven't. Like,
0: I love him though.
1: No, that's what I'm saying. You love it.
0: I'm the inventor of, I want my quarterback to have a flip phone.
1: It's hilarious to me.
0: Yeah. So, I mean, I don't want my quarterback partying in the club.
1: I want to make this.
0: I'm being real.
1: No, I want to make this abundantly clear. I'm not saying it's a bad thing. I'm saying he has mastered the art of giving you nothing at the podium.
0: Yeah, he's a genius.
1: Brady forever was doing it.
0: Yes.
1: Jimmy, to his credit.
0: Drew Brees.
1: Jimmy said it. Like, he just said nothing. What's he learned from Brady? Drew Brees, Peyton, right?
0: Philip didn't say a whole lot till the end.
1: No, and he was just more corny, so he just kind of like
0: Eli never said anything.
1: Nothing. But
0: Kurt Warner never said anything.
1: You know who does? The one thing I will give him over Brock Purdy at the podium is his podium. Mac Jones says things sometimes.
0: Oh, Mac.
1: He's like all over the place. But
0: if I told you Mac in that red suit that he wore that one day, I can't get over he looked like a Dick Tracy character. Like one of the villains.
1: No, he looked like if that Or he looked like the, they called him Two-Face or like.
0: No, he looked like Mac Attack.
1: There you go.
0: From the Dick Tracy back in the day.
1: Oh, my God.
0: That's a dated reference. God, Dick Tracy. That's like.
1: Yeah, how old are you?
0: It was a movie in the 90s or maybe late 80s.
1: Yeah, but wasn't he like a cartoon character in a newspaper from the 30s? Yeah,
0: but dude, he had the talking watch.
1: Wow. Talking watch.
0: Dude.
1: That's so cool. It's called an Apple Watch.
0: Yeah. Heard of it? But they had not. Okay. You know what? You guys, you little technology snobs.
2: I'm going to be on Shasky's side on this one.
0: Now I'm pulling it up. I'm going to look it up.
1: Brock, what's it like facing your former teammate?
0: Released in 1990.
1: Hey, Brock, facing Hufanga. How's that going to be?
3: I have a good idea of Huff and how he plays and stuff. Obviously, he's in a little bit different of a scheme, but he's out there making plays for sure. So, I love the guy. He's awesome. He was a great teammate to me and everything, and who he is. So got a lot of respect for him. But on Sunday, hopefully, we'll be able to be smart, knowing where he's at and stuff, and just what he does, how he makes plays, and how he helps his team. And he did that for us here. So I just got to have my antenna up, I think, the whole game, of knowing where he's at.
1: I do think this is easily the toughest test of the season thus far for the offense in San Francisco, and specifically Brock Purdy, because he's going to be going up against this secondary. But I will say this with Hufanga, and George Kittle spoke about it yesterday. You know, he does a lot of guessing work, and he guesses right. He puts in the work, right? So he recognizes tendencies from the quarterbacks, from the route runners, from et cetera, et cetera. He does a lot of film study. But the thing with Hufanga, Niner fans know this, he will guess wrong too. Mm-hmm. He will get burned. Mm-hmm. And he will do what he did last Sunday too, because I know we're all remembering the pick six. We're remembering the game-sealing interception at the end. There's an opportunity to tackle Devontae Adams, who had like a 50-yard slant and ran away from everyone. And by the way, Devontae's not known for his speed. He ran past Hufanga, who had a clear shot to tackle him. And he took a horrible angle. So Hufanga can play helter-skelter and be all over the place. He can play incredible and play like an all-pro, but he can also make mistakes. And it's up to the 49ers, when he does make those wrong guesses and mistakes, to burn them and burn that Denver Broncos defense when he does. So I'm looking at Brock. I'm looking at George Kittle, CMC, all those. Debo Samuel,
0: is
1: another
0: he the
1: guy.
0: One that got away? Like, I know DeForest is one of those ones that everybody still brings up.
1: How much better would you be feeling right now about this 49ers defense if you had Hufanga?
0: I would swap him out for Jair Brown yesterday.
1: You would feel much better.
0: I would love to have seen him and Marquise Siegel play together. It just sucks. Like, I wasn't going to give him the money. They weren't going to. They had to pay Brock. They had a lot of things going on. Like, I understood why they made the move. It just sucks.
1: Well, it was a series of injuries to not only him, but also Dre Greenlaw. And it was those two guys.
0: It was a combination of guys.
1: There was a tragedy in his life, too.
0: And he got concussions, remember?
1: Yeah, that was tough.
0: No, I know. I know he didn't want to come back, Charvarius specifically, but Hufanga, God. Hufanga!
1: It's all time, Joe Buck. Like, and he's just such a fun player to like root for and watch. He's got the hair. He's got this like swag. He is missed in this 49ers secondary because they don't have someone still that is willing to take risks him. Now, I understand you want to. They're so risk averse that it works sometimes because they're bending but not breaking and not giving up that huge play. But man, like, come playoff time and come some of these big games, you need to get some turnovers, especially guys like Bo Nix, especially guys like Sam Darnold, and it doesn't seem like they have that dude. It just doesn't.
0: The other part, and then I think this is a relevant thing to bring up. You know, I grew up in a neighborhood that was a very Polynesian-heavy neighborhood, okay? Very Polynesian-heavy neighborhood. And so the 49ers have had a very rich history of really good Polynesian players.
1: Yeah.
0: And, you know, you go back Tuiasa Sopo way back in the day. Obviously, his son was a quarterback for the Raiders, but Jesse Sopolo, Isaac Sopawaga. Yep. I mean, they've had a long list of guys. Tilly Bantakane.
1: And Mike Iupati.
0: Mike Iupati is a great one. And so, you know, he just fit the culture and the Bay Area demographic and the hair flowing out of the helmet. And there was something about Hufanga that I think really did connect with the Bay.
1: Right.
0: Like, I mean, that he would go to high school games and you'd see him spotted on the sidelines. I know he went to a Reardon football game at one time.
1: Dominic Pooney, did we mention him?
0: Pooney's a great one.
1: Yeah. No, it's a good point.
0: But like, we've had a long, rich history of connecting with Polynesian players, and he's just a badass type of player to begin with. And so he's always going to like people are going to gravitate toward him. And then with the hair flowing and the way he plays and his flair, and he seemed like a great down-to-earth dude who really did care.
1: Well, and remember,
0: I've always got a soft spot for him.
1: Was his godfather or his uncle? Is his family member? Is Troy Polamalu, right? Yes. Obviously, the USC ties. Troy used to be his babysitter growing up. Like, so not saying he was going to be Troy Polamalu. No. Let's all relax. One of the greatest safeties of all time. But you got flashes sometimes when it came with the hair, mm-hmm. the style of play, the aggressive nature of him, the risk-taking. And like you said, just so soft-spoken. Could be a monster on the field, but then you get the helmet off. Hey, what's up, guys? It's like the quietest voice.
0: The nicest, best, dude.
1: By the way, we don't talk about it enough. Guys that, like, played, but, like, sat, like, doesn't... Voices that don't match the style of play. Nick Bosa is one of them. Mike Tyson's probably the ultimate
0: Barry
1: one.
0: Barry Bonds is at the top Barry of the Bonds, list.
1: No, but... Troy Polamalu is another one of those guys where it's the softest voice you'll ever hear.
0: Well, have you ever heard, come on, played for the Baltimore Ravens, Haloti Ngata.
1: Oh, Haloti Ngata. Yeah, just the highest pitch.
0: Hey,
1: it's so
0: also
1: funny.
0: Also a human being that I would want if the aliens came down, Haloti Ngata's by my side.
1: Do you watch any of those, it's the All the Smoke podcast, but Matt Barnes has been doing a hell of a job getting like the Kevin Mitchells of the world, getting a real Al Leiter. Like they've been getting great interviews and guests, and he asks every single one of them like the four guys you want in like a bench clearing brawl, and it's so funny. I think Kevin Mitchell's referenced a lot in that, by the way.
0: Boogie,
1: yeah,
0: dude, he's one of the baddest dudes on the planet.
1: By the way, he has
0: my favorite player growing up.
1: He has some stories with him and Ricky Henderson hitting some clubs that is just all time being a fly on the wall there.
0: You bring up Kevin Mitchell. Everybody loved Will Clark, and rightfully. Yeah. I was a Mitchell guy. Not that I didn't love Will Clark. I just, Mitchell was my guy. I got this flip book where he caught the ball barehanded down the line, and you'd flip it on one side. You guys remember those things with those little flip books that you would get? Yeah. You flip it on one side, and Tim catching the ball down the left field line, and then you flip it to the other side. It's hitting it on.
1: Yeah, you do the flip, and it's like it does like the image like before you.
0: It's
1: stop
0: motion animation, but flip book. I don't know how to describe it, but he was my guy. I love him dearly. The day he got traded in '92, which ended up being one of the great Giants trades of all time, I cried like a little baby. My favorite player.
1: God, he played on a lot of teams:
0: Mets, Padres, Giants, Mariners. Who else?
1: Reds.
0: Reds. That's right.
1: He's also on the Japanese squad. Through Fukuoka SoftBank Hawks.
0: I know he beat the crap out of a bunch of people in the minor leagues when he was a third base coach.
1: And then he was a Cleveland.
0: Literally, like got in a big fight.
1: A then Cleveland Indian in 97, and then he finished his career with the Athletics.
0: His 1989 season is one of the all-time great giant offensive seasons ever.
1: It was fantastic. Yeah, so if you haven't been watching any of those interviews on the All the Smoke with the baseball, it's been fantastic. We're previewing week four for the 49ers as it officially is underway after Thursday Night Football. Broncos in town, and there's a lot of you know crossover with these two franchises. Obviously, the most important one, Mike Shanahan, father of Kyle, former Denver Broncos head coach, won multiple Super Bowls in the late 90s with John Elway. This one's for John. All of that. And, you know, it's
0: Niners played the Broncos in the Super Bowl.
1: Destroyed them.
0: You know, Elway
1: destroyed them.
0: Elway always felt like a guy the Bay Area liked.
1: Stanford.
0: Because of the Stanford stuff. And, you know, Walsh was trying to trade for him in 83. Al Davis
1: tried to get him in 83.
0: And so, you know, there's always been like a Bronco thing over the years. Romanowski spitting in JJ's face.
1: Well, who do we have coming
0: up? All-time moment.
1: Who do we have coming up at 920? Okay. Bill Romanowski going to be joining us. Can't freaking wait for that. He's the best. He's the best. Talk about stories. What are you most interested to ask Bill? Mine actually is... Because Schlereth talked about it, former teammate of him. The injuries, man, going on in sports right now, in this sport in particular. He played a very long time. Obviously, it was, you know, extracurricular stuff, but he suited up and played in an era where it felt like, I don't know, they seemed healthier then. Not to say, like, that I don't have the information or the science to back that up. Just the amount of soft tissue injuries going on in this sport. I don't know. Is it the recovery we're not doing correctly? Is it not being able to train at the facility as much anymore? I don't know. So we're going to talk to Bill Romanowski about that. And if he thinks all these injuries have already put a ceiling on this 49er season. But he always tells us the story of Mike Shanahan, is why I brought him up on a sit down he had with Bill. This was Brock's rookie year. And Mike Shanahan then said that Brock was the best quarterback on that roster. Then that was with Trey Lance, who was a top five pick. That was with Sam Darnold, who was on there, another top five pick. He said, no, it's going to be this kid, Brock Purdy. So
0: no, don't

0: Donald came the year after, but the year it was after, Jimmy Trey.
1: Excuse
0: and him,
1: me. You're right. You're
0: and
1: right.
0: And they had Sudfeld.
1: Well, he can tell the story again. I think, was it his rookie year or was it the year after?
0: No,
1: it doesn't matter.
0: Rookie year was 2022.
1: That's right. Yeah.
0: And then Darnold came 2023.
1: No. I'm saying, I don't know if Mike said it was before he even took a snap or it was after his rookie season. That being said, Mike was all over it very early, and I'm sure Kyle was too.
0: And it felt like a lot of, the Bronco Niner stuff. Like, we've shared a lot of players over the years. Ed McCaffrey's obviously famous one, but it just, they've always felt very connected.
1: The Christian, obviously, growing up a Broncos fan, growing up in Colorado, so there's the ties there.
0: And I rooted for Mike Shanahan. I rooted for John Elway. Why? Because they went up against the Packers.
1: Well, who wasn't rooting for John Elway? Like, because he was, he's not going to, how many Super Bowl losses? Four prior to that?
0: Three before.
1: And they got blown out every single time. Mm-hmm. And it was never his fault, right?
0: Well,
1: he
0: had a pretty bad stat line in the 89 game.
1: Did he have
0: game got out of control.
1: Did he have a shot in that game? In hindsight, he had no chance in that game.
0: That game was over before it started.
1: Right? So it's interesting, the parallel. And then how we view him after winning those two Super Bowls. Listen, he wasn't the best offensive player on those squads.
0: No.
1: It was Terrell Davis.
0: Yeah.
1: Right? It was the salute.
0: Well, Rod Smith was pretty sweet. Sharp was pretty
1: sweet. Shannon Sharp. Yeah, well, they had some Hall of Famers.
0: They had a pretty sweet team.
1: They did. And by the way, Mike Shanahan not being in the Hall of Fame.
0: Yeah, it's ridiculous.
1: What are we doing?
0: It's ridiculous.
1: What are we, like, seriously?
0: It's ridiculous.
1: He deserves to be in the Hall of Fame for sure.
0: Look at the modern NFL. His handprint, his fingerprints are everywhere.
1: He's the godfather.
0: Yeah,
1: literally, everywhere. The tree right now that is taken over is the Shanahan tree, and people always say, oh, the McVay tree. No. The McVay tree is a branch off of the Mike Shanahan tree. So it all goes back to him. As we go I'm sure you have a family tree lineage or whatever. It always goes back to the OG Joe Shasky, right?
0: Well,
1: Joseph.
0: Technically, when they came over, they chopped the name. It was Warshawski.
1: Whoa. Oh, you might be related to the Sharks head coach.
0: Probably not.
1: Warshawski?
0: Very popular name. A lot of people.
1: Because they came from Warsaw, I'm assuming, which is in Poland. No?
0: Yes, in Poland.
1: Which is what I'm saying. Yeah.
0: There was a Polish Civil War, and a bunch of people left during the 1840s. Approximately, and came over to Ellis Island, and they just chopped your name up.
1: That was my mom's maiden name, was Kolbaski, but it was Kolbash. They ended up making Kolbash. Kolbaski means, I think, like sausage maker or something, obviously. So there you go.
0: Kielbasa?
1: Oh, dude, the best. Bring back the Polish dog, Costco. What are you doing?
0: I'll be stopping off at Costco today.
1: Oh, yeah? Chicken bake action?
0: I can't wait. No. I get a lot of heartburn.
1: God, that bake. Was aggressive. No.
0: No, I'm getting the tri-tip. Santa Maria tri-tip.
1: Is okay.
0: Oh,
1: no, I was saying, like, you don't hit the food court?
0: For 25, no.
1: You're not a food court at Costco guy?
0: No.
1: That's actually a hot take.
0: No, I got to get in and I got to get out of there. I get anxiety in Costco. There's too many things I want. It's too much money I can spend.
1: It's kind of a really bad L on that food take right there, of not being in on the food court at Costco. Hey, Brock, what's the game plan for playing from the pocket or not?
2: Every week is a little different with how we view the pocket, with getting the ball out. If a certain look's not there, let's progress and get the ball out of your hands and stuff. So, I mean, Mick does a good job with giving me a heads up on what he's seen throughout his film study and stuff throughout the week on what kind of game he thinks it is within the pocket. Obviously with scheme and the pass game and all that kind of stuff, but he does a really good job with, sort of giving me a heads up on what my depth in the pocket needs to be and how he expects the game to go and to be smart in certain situations and if I can get a little deeper in the pocket in this game or not. So he's done a good job with that. So and then at the same time, it's just a big credit to the guys up front, man, like what they've been doing. Like I've said this time and time again, the fact that they've played with each other over the last couple of years and have looked at a lot of different kind of schemes and looks, experiences that they've been through together, that they're doing a really good job for me too. So collective effort there.
0: All right. So one thing that he said there that I think a lot of people like slipped on is how deep you can go in the pocket. On the Jackson dart play, a lot of people that are, offensive wizards and gurus say that he took too far of a drop on that particular play and got himself sacked.
1: Yeah.
0: And that the specific play called for 2-3 less steps on his drop back than what he did. And the tackles were lined up and were protecting the way that the play was designed, and Jackson didn't have his footwork proper. Now, I don't know if that's factually correct or if that's just film watchers not knowing or guessing on what it should be. But one thing that is definitely a fact, and Shanahan addressed it, There are more under center plays this year in the NFL than there have been in a lot of years past. And the reason being is that they think that they can sequence up the passing game through the 1-3-5-7 step drops. And then there's a variation within those 1-3-5-7 step drops of how, you know, rhythmic and how quickly you get to them. And there are route combinations that break right on cue with where you hit your step. And so all of these little things, I mean, we're going back to true West Coast offensive principles. This goes back to all the Bill Walsh stuff. He would be in love with all this. They never took snaps under out of the shotgun because he wanted to time up all of the different breaks on the routes that the wide receivers and tight ends were running based on where the quarterback was in his hitch.
1: So,
0: sorry, I didn't mean to get dorky there. I love that answer.
1: No, I love it too. And I do think his feet are going to have to be very important in this game. I said it yesterday. I don't think it's a hot take. I think they're finally going to give up their first sack this weekend. It's probably going to happen. You can't go the entire season without giving up a sack. And I have a lot of respect for that defensive front for the Denver Broncos. So I do think Brock's legs are going to have to be very important in this one. Not to say they haven't been. I mean, he had an incredible run last week that was called back.
0: His balance has been perfect.
1: It's been fantastic.
0: Yeah.
1: I think he's picked and choose the perfect spots, but it's going to be that much more important this week to do that, extending the play just a second or two more.
0: If Mike Evans plays, does Surtain shadow him?
1: It's a good question.
0: If he doesn't play, like, what do you just avoid Surtain like the plague?
1: I think that's why they're being so coy with this. Instead of saying, but he's going to be out this week, they're going to say questionable, or game day decision or whatever. I think they're going to milk this thing with Mike as long as they can.
0: But isn't that cool that Surtain is even, like, asked to do that? That's what I want D'Amino Lenore to do more.
1: Yeah.
0: The other guy, is it Riley Moss? Who's the other cornerback for the white boy?
1: I have it right here. So they have Hufanga,
0: if you're
1: Surtain,
0: a white DB, I got a special soft spot for you.
1: Brandon Jones, Riley Moss. Yes.
0: Riley Moss.
1: Yeah. And then Jaquan McMillan.
0: Are they just going to target the McMillan and Riley Moss and avoid, you know, Surtain? I don't know. Like this is where I wonder how much running they're going to do to set up play action to attack the intermediate part of the field and not go after the Surtain in the passing game on those digs. You know, they love those digs.
1: I'm very curious to see what Nick Benito is going to look like because this is a guy that everyone was very high on heading into the year, like a DPOY odds, all of that.
0: I fear him.
1: Well, how's Trent Williams feeling? Legitimately, I don't.
0: Well, he practiced, right?
1: He practiced, so
0: you got to feel somewhat good.
1: So we'll see. And you know, Trent, if he's ready to go, he's going to play. He's going to be, you know, he'll be good to go.
0: I know we brought up Surtain. I would like to revisit the 2021 draft at some point this morning. Everybody like goes crazy about the quarterback. If we had just not taken a quarterback, we probably would have like nailed a legit borderline Hall of Fame type talent. That's how many studs went in a row.
1: All right, let's hit the injury report, boys.
3: It's time for the injury report.
4: That really hurt.
3: Brought to you by Boxer and Gerson, Northern California's premier workers' compensation law firm, helping injured workers get their lives back for over 40 years.
1: Dre Greenlaw, former Bronco and current Niner, was not on the practice field yesterday as he continues to heal from a quad injury he suffered last week against the Cardinals. And Mike Evans was another notable player not at 49ers practice yesterday because of that rib injury he has been dealing with all week. Both are officially listed as questionable for Sunday's game against the Broncos. The injury report was brought to you by Boxer and Gerson, Northern California's premier workers' compensation law firm, helping injured workers get their lives back for over 40 years. 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Sharks start their season 1-0, overtime win last night against the Florida Panthers. Valkyries, do or die game 3 tonight. Winner take all at Ballhalla. 6 o'clock tip right here on 95.7 The Game. The winner of that game will face the defending champion Las Vegas Aces in the next round. Week 4 starting the NFL. Niners, Broncos, Sunday is what is supposed to be a very, very hot and toasty Levi's Stadium. But it's 8 o'clock, and it's the morning roast, which means it's the sound off.
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1: Right meow. All right, we're going to do it. And again, if you're driving around, whatever, like whatever you're doing, or if you're walking, you see something ridiculous or something you're passionate about, just give us a call. Leave a voicemail, 628-400-9880. All right, sound off, number one.
5: Yo, Laker, there ain't one empty seat on that chartered plane for the brother to hitch a ride and announce courtside. Come on, Joe, why are you so stingy? The last 5 seconds and then the 5 minute overtime lasted like an hour. Arike, Rainbow Three, stupid Banks. It's unfortunate the Bucks couldn't close it up, especially since Paige Buckets had an off night. And then finally, I don't know whose arms and shoulders I want more, Iguodala's or Gabby Williams. And Salon's kicks are nice. They perfectly match the baby blue three-point line. So hopefully the Fighting Akoskes can close it out on Friday.
1: Dang, Bobby's got body envy. My goodness. Iguodala, Gabby Williams. You're very in shape.
0: Every time they bring up Iguodala's arms, I think of that time I got totally ball sack sportsed. And the Desmond Bain was like, there's like a meme that Desmond Bain was like, Iguodala's arms aren't real. He had bicep implants. Mine are real.
1: Oh, that's funny. No, dude, I read that
0: on air. And Bonte's like, is that real? And then like some, I don't know if it was you or Curly, whoever the producer was at the time, was like, oh, that's Ball Sack Sports Show. And I was like, damn it.
1: Oh, I miss old Twitter. That's what I miss too.
0: Damn it.
1: No, I also
0: bicep implants. The one
1: I also got ball sack sports once. I believe.
0: I thought you were gonna say I got bicep implants once.
1: No, it was Johnny Drama and Entourage calf implants. Remember he wanted those.
0: So weird.
1: I got Centeld or whatever when I thought that Jonathan Kuminga grew 3 inches over the summer. You guys remember that one? Right. I was like, he's now Dahl was talking one. About it somewhere. He's like, he grew.
0: Yeah, how about the Wiggins muscle picture?
1: That's what I was going to say. The Wiggins muscle picture. Hey, we've all been there. It's okay. All right, sound off number two.
6: Man, I have a lifelong buddy who somehow is a Lakers, Cowboys, Dodger fan. Grew up in the Bay Area his whole life, but is a Laker, Cowboy, Dodger fan. Come on, Big Joe. Spats, that is wrong, bro. You are wrong, man. Yike.
1: Is it Spats, me? Spadoni?
0: I don't know.
1: I don't know who that was. Yeah, you're like, wait, you remember like who?
0: Dude, I love how we have personal grudges going on the...
1: Well, hold on. Lakers, Dodgers make sense. Okay. And then the Cowboys angle. Well, they didn't have an LA sports team for a long time in football. So I think it was natural. I know a lot of LA, Laker, Dodger, and Cowboy fans. It's very, I don't know you discuss a lot of us here in the Northern California.
0: Yuck.
1: Yeah. Hey, again, I don't tell people how to fan. That much I do know.
0: Well, when you're a Cowboy fan and a Dodger fan, that's right there when I start to tell you how to fan.
1: Again,
0: I'm just telling you.
1: Who did you want LA to root for when they didn't have a professional sports team down there for football?
0: Not the Niners, not the Cowboys. Like, take a hike.
1: The Raiders, then? Just that's
0: yeah,
1: fine.
0: That's fine.
1: All right. Chargers.
0: There, at least at one point.
1: All right. That's fine. Sound off number three.
0: No one's a Charger.
6: You know who by far is the worst drivers? Truck drivers. Yeah, the so called professional drivers. You guys are the worst drivers out there, man. Cutting us off, driving your big rigs in the fast lanes. I mean, give me a break, man. And for what? For some freaking toothbrushes or dog food in the stupid back of your trucks, man? Yeah, that's got to get there so bad, right? Screw you, truck drivers, and I cannot wait. I cannot wait till AI takes all those truck driver jobs away from you.
0: No,
6: you ain't going to have a job in 5 years.
0: Because
6: AI is going to be taking it because they can drive those damn trucks 10 times better than you can. That's what it's all about.
0: All right, you cut him off. How dare you go at truck drivers like that? I got a lot of friends that are truck drivers in a variety of industries. I hate AI, and I am going to cape up for all my homie truck drivers out there. All right? There are plenty of regular drivers who don't drive for a living that suck. Okay? Burnsy, we might be putting you in Alcatraz soon.
1: Oh, no. Burnsy. Hey, don't come out the truck
0: drivers.
1: And
0: you know I told you I'm anti-AI.
1: Yeah, I'm not also there when it comes to like the Waymo, like truck. No. let's just leave it in the city for now because we still got our own problems.
0: I love when I, like, a Waymo is going super slow and I pull up alongside of it and I'm like, I just look like, why am I doing that? There's no one in there.
1: You know, I actually love
0: Waymos. I do it every time. So I'm like,
1: when I'm leaving the city sometimes, like, and I'm in a rush, I actually do love when Waymo's around me because they are so easy to bully on the streets. I can just cut them off and it's fine because they're just going to yield to me every single time. And they won't honk and they won't get angry.
7: That sounds safe.
0: I'm
1: not Fast and the Furious with it, but I know I can speed up a little bit to just get in front of them and they're going to break like 50 feet before.
0: I've heard the police department gets so many calls on the Waymos that get stuck in traffic for whatever reason and they have to get the code be able to move it out of traffic. I heard they have to waste a lot of time on that.
1: All right. Final sound off. Let's hear it.
8: There are 22 former Giants who started when the playoffs started. There were 22 former Giants on the playoff rosters and or injured lists. And that's not even counting three where there's extenuating circumstances. If you want me to call in with the list, let me know on the air or something. Peace.
1: That's all right. We already put the Giants season to bed. They're in the graveyard. It's done. It's over. Here lies the 2026 San Francisco Giants that we will not speak of for a couple months until hot stove starts. Yeah, there you go. There's that deep exhale. But we're talking Bryce Harper earlier in the show, so maybe we'll start those conversations again, huh? All right. That was a sound off. Call 628-400-9880 and leave a voicemail sounding off on whatever you want, sports or life. Again, 628-400-9880.
0: Joe, I really want to get into the 2021 NFL draft and... Look, we're always going to be the Trey Lance draft. And it's one of the worst picks of all time. Look, no one considered any position but quarterback for the Niners. And it was because the team basically told us they hated Jimmy Garoppolo.
1: Yeah, because they traded. You don't trade that many picks for a defensive end or a whoever it was, a cornerback.
0: Well, we can go through it, but...
1: Yeah.
0: Now, I did get a couple of calls. We took months of calls. I did get a couple of calls suggesting other positions. But I think when we look back, obviously Trevor Lawrence is really the only guy who's done anything from that class. And is he good? Is he great? Is he bad?
1: I think he's good. Has he lived up to the number one overall pick and greatest prospect since Andrew Luck? Probably not. But he has gone to the playoffs a couple times now. He has one of the greatest comebacks in the history of the playoffs. He did do that, so I got to give him credit, although it was against the Chargers. Hate to see it. And they look pretty good this year. They look like they do have like the best defense potentially in the NFL, and if he could just not turn the ball over, again, they're kind of like the Houston Texans, but I trust Trevor Lawrence way more than I trust C.J. Stroud right now. He just has that one play every game where it's like, Trevor, what are you doing, dog? But outside of him, it's been doo-doo for quarterbacks.
0: On the other side here, I would like to go over the 2021 draft. There's a player in this game who could have been a Niner. And if I would have told you the same thing happened, the Niners traded three picks to move up and took any one of these players, how would you feel?
1: We're going to do that on the other side. 888-957-9570. A little over an hour from now, Bill Romanowski, multiple-time Super Bowl champion with the Niners, Broncos, former Raider, obviously. Romo going to be joining us to talk some Niners Broncos week 4 at Levi Stadium this Sunday. Niners, according to Vegas, are a field goal favorite. And by the way, Warriors training camp is underway in Hawaii. And our very own Whitley Sandretto, who covers the Warriors for 95.7 The Game, will get you caught up on everything that happens all week long. Been checking out some of the videos. Jaxel Lindeborg, that three-point shot is looking pretty good. Not mad at it. And apparently, Brandon Pajemski, it's the new haircut, I'm telling you. Turning some heads. He's looking pretty good. Maybe that contract will come sooner rather than later. 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
1: Fliff! 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Football season is finally back, and playoff baseball is also here. 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And I'm thinking this is going to be a run-heavy affair. So that's why I'm taking Christian McCaffrey for higher than a half anytime touchdown. So really simple. I think CMC is going to score a touchdown. I also think George Kittle is going to score a touchdown on Sunday. So I will also be taking higher on a half anytime TD for him. 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
2: Marin is going to be beautiful. Maybe the Niners should have built their stadium there. So it's not going to be, 90-plus degrees like it is on Sunday at Levi's Stadium. But, hey, the Broncos will have to deal with it, too. It's going to be a hot one this weekend, folks. Drink water, wear your sunscreen, be safe.
3: You know, one thing that I never hear anyone talk about when we bring up the Trey Lance draft is how many freaking all-time type players came out of that draft. It is one of the worst quarterback drafts and then just one of the position-rich drafts I can remember. I've talked a lot about the 05 draft and how bad it was, just in general.
2: Yeah.
3: It's just not a great draft.
2: Sometimes drafts just stink. Yeah.
3: Exactly.
2: Especially in the NBA, by the way, but we're talking NFL.
3: It just happens that way. And sometimes they're loaded.
2: Yeah.
3: Now, the Niners famously had the 12th pick. They traded three picks, moved up to go to the 3 pick. All right? I want to do an exercise with you. And the reason why I bring this up is because I spent all week researching Patrick Surtain, who was the 9th overall pick in that draft. Has been a DPOY. He's one of the best players in the NFL.
2: Yes. Yeah, who are you taking over corner other than him?
3: I'm just
2: no. I'm saying no, like legitimately. I don't have another name for you. I'm going Pat Surtain. We watched him at joint practices last year.
3: Dominated.
2: Yeah.
3: He's a baller.
2: He's sweet.
3: Okay.
2: Love Pat Surtain.
3: So I want to do an exercise based on that draft because I never hear anyone bring up, we should have traded 3 picks to move up to get a different player other than quarterback. I know. We were only thinking quarterback.
2: It was called, again, at the time, I know it seems laughable now, it was called the greatest quarterback class since the Marino Elway.
3: Yes.
2: Which was 83. Thank you.
3: And so, forget the quarterback aspect. Not only did the Niners completely whiff on that, they missed out on having the potential to draft any one of the following players. And I'm going to go through them. And I want to do a fun exercise. I'm going to ask you, would you, looking back, have been okay, even though we weren't going to take any other thing but a quarterback, just suspend that aspect, 3 picks for this player, and I'm just going to insert it in, okay?
2: Okay.
3: Number 4 overall. Number 1, obviously, was Trevor. 2 was Zach Wilson. 3, we took Trey Lance. Had they traded 3 picks and selected the guy who went 4th, Kyle Pitts, would that have been worth it? Now, before you answer, what is he average for a 17-game season, all right, in his career? He averages 60 catches, 755 yards. Is that elite? No.
2: No.
3: Is that good? Yes.
2: Yeah.
3: And you could be disappointed. Let me give you some just perspective. 17 games over that same period, George Kittle averages 80, so 20 catches more, and over 1,000.
2: Okay.
3: So about 300 yards more. Okay. Here's the differentiator. George has 41 touchdowns over that time. Pitts has only 15. Now, how much of that is Kyle? How much of that is offense

0: quarterback, you know, the playmakers around you, I'm sure there's something. We all acknowledge Kittle is vastly superior to Kyle Pitts. Had the Niners traded three picks to move up to get Pitts, would it have been worth it?
1: Oof. I don't think so.
0: No.
1: Yeah.
0: No, it would not have been worth it. That being said, had he fell to them at 12, I think he could have justified the pick.
1: Yes. But he, another guy that was called, oh, this is the greatest tight end prospect we've ever seen. He's he's Darren Waller.
0: Is not
1: he's
0: true.
1: Darren Waller, but even better than him. And Darren Waller at the time was like one of the better ones. Like, I know, it's just, come on.
0: It's ridiculous. Stop.
1: Darren Waller barely played last year. I think he has more touchdowns this year than Kyle Pitts. So the big one, like, don't get me started on him. Just don't, please. My fantasy football brain can't handle it. I'm probably going to lose to Carter this weekend. I'm not happy.
0: Would you agree,
1: Devontae
0: though?
1: Smith out.
0: He's been solid. Maybe he hasn't lived up to the fourth pick, but he'll have a 10 to 15 year NFL career.
1: He had a really good rookie season.
0: Okay.
1: And he had a good year last year, and he had it in a contract year, and the Falcons felt, hey, with him, with Drake London, I think we got a 1-2 punch there. Yeah, Bijan, they're pretty happy with what they had. So, yeah, he's been solid, hasn't lived up to a top four pick.
0: Agreed.
1: Okay.
0: But now.
1: But the next guy. I mean, oh my God.
0: Going next in the draft, fifth overall. Had you traded three picks to select Ja'Marr Chase, would that have been worth it?
1: It's interesting because he's looking like the best wide receiver in football. He's looked like that the last couple of years. He was unbelievable in that LSU roster that was stacked top to bottom with Joe Burrow, with Justin Jefferson, the names galore, right? Offensively. In this offense, I don't know if you're taking a wide receiver that high. Kyle Shanahan, what he likes to do. And I don't know if Ja'Marr Chase looks like this.
0: No, I'm just asking in a vacuum. Had you selected Ja'Marr Chase, could you have justified?
1: But could you have guaranteed the same production that he's shown? I don't know. I know he's a hell of a player. And
0: is he better than Brandon Ayuk?
1: Yes.
0: Okay. Did Brandon Ayuk thrive in this system?
1: Yes.
0: Okay. Do you think that he would have, now maybe he wouldn't get thrown as much?
1: Yeah.
0: But would he still gotten to 75 catches every year?
1: Yes.
0: And 1,200 yards?
1: Yes, he would have.
0: You could have made that.
1: Substation withstanding.
0: Agreed.
1: Yes.
0: Just to give perspective, Jerry Rice, first 5.5 seasons, okay? 446 catches for almost 8,000 yards and 80 touchdowns. Okay?
1: Yeah.
0: Ja'Marr Chase, 538 catches, 1,000 less yards, and almost 60 touchdowns. I'm not saying he's Jerry Rice,
1: but
0: he's damn good.
1: But he is
0: damn good.
1: Would you say he's on the trajectory?
0: He's got a Hall of Fame. He's halfway through a Hall of Fame resume.
1: He's unbelievable.
0: Yeah, he needs another 5 years like this.
1: And he is the best wide receiver in football right
0: now.
1: He just is.
0: All right. Now, I don't think this player is as good, but he's put up some really good numbers. And by the way, Ja'Marr Chase, if you just look at his, before we move on to the next guy, Ja'Marr Chase, just so people know, 5-time Pro Bowl, 2-time first team, all team, offensive rookie of the year. I mean, he's ridiculous.
1: And if you're just joining us, we're revisiting the 2021 NFL draft class where the Niners infamously traded up to select Trey Lance, number 3 overall. The Denver Broncos took Pat Surtain, who we'll be seeing on Sunday, 9th overall. All he's done is just been an all-pro after all-pro in DPOY.
0: Okay. Now, you're going to laugh when I say this, but his production has been better than Odell Beckham in his first 5 years, and everyone's talking about Odell Beckham and what he would have, could have, should have been. This next guy was taken, and I think it was a reach at the time, me personally. But three picks for Jalen Waddle, who went right after Ja'Marr Chase. He has 384 catches, just over 5,000 yards, and 26 touchdowns.
1: Yeah, no, I'm not doing that.
0: I'm not.
1: But Jalen Waddle has been pretty solid. Pretty solid. Not 6th overall solid, but he's been pretty good.
0: And then traded for a first-round pick this year.
1: Yeah.
0: And been in a situation in Miami that we would all agree was kind of a nightmare.
1: Do you fear him on Sunday?
0: Oh, yeah.
1: Okay.
0: Yeah, his speed and getting over the top, absolutely. And plus, the fact he had a quiet game makes me really, really worried.
1: Oh, God.
0: Yeah.
1: Gotta have the quarterback throw it to him, though.
0: Now, had they took him 12 and they stayed Pat at 12 and he fell to him, it would have been a great pick.
1: Well, because I don't even think he was, we'll get to it, but he wasn't even the best Alabama wide receiver. He wasn't.
0: No.
1: He wasn't the guy that won the Heisman on that squad.
0: No.
1: Continue.
0: 7th overall. And boy, we're going to look back at this and everyone's going to be kicking themselves. Penei Sewell went 7th overall.
1: Beast. Although struggling this year.
0: Yeah, 4-time Pro Bowler, 3-time All-Pro. I mean, Joe, he's one of the best right tackles in the game.
1: No, he is. Well, I'm glad you said that. Right tackles in the game. They moved him to left tackle. It's been an adventure for him.
0: I know.
1: He looks uncomfortable.
0: But had you had him and Trent Williams.
1: Oh, it's night-night, see you later.
0: Could you have justified 3 first-round picks for Penei Sewell?
1: Oh.
0: I think yes.
1: I think you can. Because tackles are so important.
0: Joe, I mean, he's a talent.
1: I know.

0: Yeah.
1: I mean, to me, it's between him and a couple guys.
0: Yeah.
1: Then the next guy, J.C. Horn.
0: Really good.
1: J.C. Horn. Now, in the Niner game last year, he had multiple picks. J.C. Horn came out of that playoff game, and they were a completely different defense.
0: Yeah.
1: He's been a two-time Pro Bowler. Pro Bowl doesn't mean what it used to. Could you have justified, he has 10 interceptions in his career. Could you have justified him as a pick at 12?
0: At 12, yes.
1: Three first-round picks.
0: No.
1: No. Boy, he's better than just about any of those quarterbacks drafted, right?
0: He's really, really good. And it sucks because him and Mike Jackson, who's also a really good corner for Carolina, both on the IR.
1: I know.
0: They've lost both of them in Carolina. Yikes.
1: Now we get to the guy they're going to see Sunday. Drafted 9th overall, Patrick Surtain the 2nd. 4-time Pro Bowler, 2-time All-Pro, just like Penei Sewell. Defensive Player of the Year in 2024. 12 picks in his career. Could you justify him being 3 picks, like trading 3 picks up for him and taking him 3?
0: Oh, that's rich.
1: For a lockdown corner?
0: It's rich, though, man.
1: He's already better than Travis Hunter ever. Like, Travis Hunter got traded for 2 firsts.
0: Yeah. Well, and Travis Hunter, by the way, like because they tried to do like the dual threat thing on offense and defense, you just pick one. And they picked secondary, thankfully.
1: Wouldn't the Jags pray to God that they'd have half a season as good as what Surtain's giving them?
0: Yeah, but they're still really good defensive.
1: Because of that trade.
0: Yeah, it's probably too rich for me, but I could get talked into if I can guarantee getting Pat Surtain in that version. Absolutely. But you keep saying all these different names. That Alabama squad was
1: loaded.
0: Good.
1: Was loaded.
0: Oh, my God. Oh.
1: And then the next guy taken was Devontae Smith, 10th overall.
0: He's been incredible. He's been great.
1: 5,000 yards, 32 touchdowns. I'd rather have him than Waddle.
0: Yes.
1: I'd rather have Chase than both of them.
0: Yes.
1: Would have loved him at 12.
0: Yeah.
1: And would have, I think it had been a stretch, 3 firsts. But
0: yeah.
1: I could have lived with it.
0: Yeah. I agree. Devontae Smith has been an absolute stud and baller, and unfortunately going to be out this weekend probably with a hamstring.
1: Next guy, Fields goes 11, Micah goes at 12. Your original draft pick. Micah Parsons, just for those that don't know, 5-time Pro Bowler, 3-time All-Pro, Defensive Player of the Year as a rookie, Rookie Defensive Player of the Year, and has been a candidate every year.
0: Imagine him and Bosa.
1: 65 sacks.
0: Can you imagine him and Bosa together?
1: I mean, to me, it's him, Penei, and Chase that are the big ones. I will listen to Surtain.
0: Yeah.
1: But God.
0: No, you could have had Micah. That's the one that feels like if you just would have stand pat, you would have gotten him. And it felt like his drafts, like stock was falling early on. Like he was the guy, like everyone thought it was a consensus top 10 pick. And then maybe potential character problems were popping up, medical, like the drafts. Like he's been an absolute baller. I know the ACL sucks for him, and we'll see how he responds to it, but I'm still betting on Micah Parsons' future. He's been absolutely a stud, and you could make the argument, had you just stamped out and had maybe you would have had a Super Bowl with him and Bosa together? Maybe.
1: Possibly.
0: Like, my
1: Possibly.
0: God.
1: Possibly.
0: Because what have we been talking about Bosa? Anyone else? Can we get someone to run beside him? Anyone.
1: And then the very next pick is Rashawn Slater, Pro Bowl starter as a rookie, misses a bunch of games his second year, bounces back and is a stud. Amazing in 2024 where he goes to the Pro Bowl, ruins his knee, comes back this year, and has been kind of up and down.
0: Up and down, yeah.
1: But was a really good player.
0: He was really good. Another guy you could have had and I would have rather had than Trey Lance.
1: Yeah.
0: Absolutely.
1: Vera Tucker for offensive line for the Jets. He's been solid, named to 1 Pro Bowl.
0: He's solid.
1: As an alternate. Zavell Collins taken after Mac Jones, 16th overall. Jalen Phillips.
0: Well, hold on. You kind of scooted by Mac Jones there. Wouldn't you rather just been better off just standing pat?
1: I was trying to do the not quarterback conversation.
0: No,
1: but we've done this Mac Jones conversation 1,000 times.
0: You shouldn't, in hindsight, you clearly should have just drafted Mac Jones at 12 and just not traded up. But they overestimated where they think that he was going to get drafted. Anyway, it doesn't matter. Continue. Alex Leatherwood, you get into the Raiders. I knew he was a bust immediately because I've never heard of him. There you go. Don't even have to just revisit that. Gross. Jalen Phillips, Dolphins. You like Jalen Phillips.
1: Yeah. And there's other like bad picks. I mean, you know, you've got Kadarius Toney in there in the middle, but you got Najee Harris, Travis Etienne, Newsome, Rashad Bateman. These are just some of the other names. Adafe Owe for Baltimore. Joe, it's not just that they missed on quarterback. It's not just that the Niners traded all that draft capital. Like, we're going to look back at this draft and we're going to say, Penei, Jamar, Surtain, how many other guys woulda, coulda, shoulda drafted? Whether it means trading up to go get one of

0: those guys, or standing pat and letting the best player fall to you, Micah. It's one of the most colossal failures of all time, and it's honestly crazy that they were able to overcome it.
1: It is.
0: It's crazy.
1: Well, when people say, like...
0: The Jets still haven't overcome it.
1: No. Well, Robert Saleh wasn't even... That he was done. He was cooked. The Zach Wilson, they were done.
0: Has Atlanta overcome it?
1: No. No.
0: Looking back, I mean, I'm just...
1: No. They got Bijan. That's great. They've gotten Bijan Robinson, but Atlanta's been nothing. They haven't been good. I'm looking at the rest of this draft class, too. There's some other big names. A lot of offensive linemen. Creed Humphrey, Landon Dickerson. Like, this is, like, there was really good players in this draft class. Nico Collins has been a beast.
0: And Joe.
1: Amon-Ra St. Brown in the fourth? They got Penei Sewell and Amon-Ra St. Brown, the Lions.
0: Joe.
1: Have they looked back?
0: No. It just, we talk a lot about missing on Trey Lance. What we don't talk about is they could have taken Ja'Marr Chase, Penei Sewell. Okay, you want Waddle, you want Pitts, that's fine. I'll listen to that. I don't think they're as good. You want Devontae Smith? How about Michael Parsons?
1: Yeah.
0: Rashawn Slater?
1: Yeah. I would love all those guys. And then also...
0: And then you get Patrick Surtain this weekend. So when you watch him with the Broncos, I want you to think, we traded three firsts for a guy who's barely in the league, and they got the defensive player of the year at nine. It's crazy.
1: And remember, in that draft...
0: The
1: fifth round, the guy that you're going to be seeing and the one that got away, Talanoa Hufanga, you took in this class. In the fifth round, he's gone.
0: And he's gone.
1: He's gone, and he was a first-team All-Pro for you once upon a time, second-team All-Pro last year.
0: Do people know that Surtain went in the top 10 of this draft?
1: I think it got slept on because of all the names, and because it's viewed as one of the biggest draft class busts for quarterbacks, it doesn't get talked about
0: enough. Let me get back to the Brock part. If there's no Brock, think about how you're viewing Lynch and Shanahan.
1: I think they're gone.
0: Right.
1: I think they're gone. Let's be honest.
0: Just think about all Trent Baalke. When I think about him, all of the guys he passed on is we hang it over his head, right? Yep. Rightfully, right? Yeah. Like, you missed on this guy and this guy and this guy. To this day, if I say Mike Nolan, the first thing Niner fans said, passed on Aaron Rodgers.
1: Yep.
0: Right?
1: Yeah.
0: We passed on Hall of Fame level talent.
1: You know, it's interesting. You know what I thought?
0: And whiffed on Trey. Thank God we have Brock Purdy. Thank God we have Brock Purdy. It absolved them of so many sins.
1: You know what the most recent example of all this might be? And they didn't have to, I don't think they traded up at all. It just fell to them. But J.J. McCarthy for the Minnesota Vikings in another quote-unquote stacked quarterback class. I mean, they ripped the bandit off real quick on that, Kevin O'Connell and company. They knew it's just, we just got to take the L on this one, boys. Now, they've been able to win in spite of him, Sam Darnold, obviously. And we'll see with Kyler. They're 3-0, but of the 3-0 teams, it's probably them and the Raiders. We're like, we'll see. They won with their defense, not their offense.
0: Let me ask you now, if Surtain, who is on Denver right now, if they put him on the open market in this hypothetical.
1: Oh, how many picks?
0: Two first?
1: Two first round picks, I'm trading.
0: I think it starts with, right?
1: How old is Patrick Surtain? 20?
0: 5, 6?
1: Yeah, right? No.
0: I bet he's 26.
1: He's older than that. That's senior. No, let's go to junior over here. 26. It's 26.
0: Come on.
1: Yes, I'm trading two first round picks for him. I mean, what did Joey Porter just go for? A second and a sixth? Please. He's so much better than him. It's not even close.
0: God, he's
1: real quick on that. Would you have done a second and a sixth for Joey Porter?
0: They have other needs.
1: Okay.
0: Like, I'd rather allocate my second round pick to a wide receiver or a defensive lineman right now.
1: Okay. I just don't think we really gave it that much breath, but the Niners were never really.
0: Is corner a need? I'd rather have a safety.
1: It feels like you can never have enough good, like solid corners. So, like, depth-wise, it hasn't really been tested yet. I would feel better with him, but I don't know if a second might be a little rich. But it's a second in 2 years.
0: Yeah.
1: Let me
0: close this conversation. As I know we always talk about Trey Lance and missing. Could they have taken Mac?
1: Yeah.
0: Just whiffing completely. They just missed out, like, because they were so hell-bent on taking quarterback. And we all wanted him to.
1: Yeah.
0: That, like, Joe... They had a 12th pick in one of the rich drafts and were willing to move up to get it. And there were so many guys they could have had that could have helped this team, and we maybe would have got over the hump. Now we'll get back to the Brock Purdy thing. Thank God they found Brock Purdy. Carter sent me a blurry photo that I can't even read about how great Brock Purdy is, and it's basically breaking down all the metrics of Brock Purdy through his first 5 years, okay?
1: Yeah.
0: And how he stacks up. His numbers are right there across the board. Mahomes, Allen, Lamar, Purdy. Boom. They're all there. All right there. Not only did they get bailed out by Brock, I mean, he's the best quarterback they've had in decades. Decades.
1: And that's why this Sunday is so important, I think, for him and how he's – not that Niner fans care how he's viewed nationally or anything like that, although we like to pretend we don't, but we do. This is his first major test of the season defensively. Like, this defense he's going up against, as we're talking about Pat Surtain.
0: And that ninth overall pick.
1: And the Benitos of the world. Alex Singleton leading the NFL, I think, in tackles. He's up there.
0: You, 99 Allen is a beast.
1: Allen's a beast.
0: They've
1: always just had cornerback and secondary over. They've just always been able to hit. Like the Niners have been able to hit linebackers.
0: Yeah.
1: It always feels like Denver has corners. Entire life, it feels like they've been able to. Del Toe Neal, that trade.
0: And then they had Champ Bailey. Champ Bailey is one of my favorite players ever.
1: One of the GOATs, obviously. Yeah. And then you think, I always think of who's my guy? Aqib Talib.
0: Oh, love Aqib Talib.
1: The chain snatcher, right? The no-fly zone. They've had. I know. Who's that? Michael Harris?
0: Another.
1: I know.
0: Doesn't make any sense.
1: By the way, Sneaky was really good when he was a broadcaster with Fox. I think he does like podcast work now with like Underdog. I loved him on the Fox broadcast. I think they should bring him back.
0: He's too raw, man. He's too real. I love him.
1: That's why we love the. Come on, we gotta get the raw and unfiltered. Let's go to our guy BPA. Wants to join the conversation. What's up, Brian? How you doing, man?
2: Morning, guys. How you doing?
1: Fantastic.
2: Curious, yeah. Kudos to the Cowboys for making that move. It was a good move. I don't know what the Steelers were doing, but yeah, I'd give up a second for Vita Vea, you know, to solidify the middle. And are they really going to let it ride with this decimated roster? Because it just feels like, you know, this is a team that would have an opportunity to do some good things to hold out and not take advantage of it would seem unfortunate from a John Lynch standpoint in my book. I don't know what you guys think.
0: Well, no, I think like this weekend is a great example. If Mike Evans doesn't suit up and they get locked up on offense, everyone's going to call in crushing Brock. And it's like, guys, who are we throwing to? Mike Evans doesn't suit up.
1: Or thanks, Brock.
0: He plays two snaps and walks off the field. Who are your two receivers?
1: I mean, you have George Kittle still. You have Debo Samuel still. Christian McCaffrey as a wide receiver still.
0: You're not going to put him at exclusive wide receiver.
1: No, you're not going to do that. But like to act like he doesn't have like tremendous weapons this week, and I think is a what?
0: Yeah, but
1: he has three guys I just mentioned that are really good.
0: Who is he throwing to on the outside? Like who?
1: Christian or Jordan Watkins? Maybe. Brandon Cooks, is he going to be elevated?
0: So a guy with five career catches. Okay.
1: Brandon Cooks is out there.
0: Okay.
1: We'll see. I'm serious. He probably will get elevated.
0: And Debo.
1: Yeah.
0: All right. So, like, look, I hear you. Yes, having a tight end weapon and having McCaffrey, those are legitimate weapons. But Joe, you have to have at least a threat on the outside. You do. You have to have a wide receiver threat on the outside. And this is a kind of a defense that's going to sit down on you. And they're going to force you to be able to hit shots outside the numbers.
1: Well, this is what I'll tell you.
0: When you don't have wide receivers.
1: Is this a playoff defense they're facing? Would you agree?
0: Oh, this is a top-tier defense, yes.
1: How do you win in the playoffs running the football? This is why you need to establish the run. But if they can't run this week, and I get it. Having Mike Evans is important for that. Yeah. No. There's a trickle-down effect. But this is something that you're going to need to solve, Kyle. You have not been able to run the ball that effectively against the good teams in the past. Definitely not last year. There's injuries, but this is your first test. And if you could run against them, because let's be honest, if you guys have watched the Broncos this year, they have not been able to defend the run very well. They have not been able to do that. Kenneth Walker destroyed them in week one. Destroyed them. Christian McCaffrey, I think, could have a good day on Sunday. I don't think we're talking about it enough.
0: We'll see. And
1: this is why I'm talking about Brock's legs, too. Brock's legs are also important in this for extending and picking up some yardage.
0: When they had Debo before and Ayuk was out, teams sat down on them and they had 8, 9, 10 in the box. And they were like, we dare you to go. You know, we dare you to go. And we already know, like, if I'm them, I'm not even putting Surtain on Debo.
1: Rushing yards allowed per game. And I know the game one against the Chiefs will probably skew this a little bit, but it's 3 weeks. The Broncos are allowing 143 rushing yards per game.
0: I mean, this is the week.
1: That's the week.
0: Yeah, this is the week.
1: This is what I'm saying. And then as far as passing yards allowed per game, Denver is also low. 237. Now, Matt Stafford balled out in that first half, and he had that great throw in the second. But outside of that, it was kind of shut down. And it was a comeback city for the Denver Broncos offense. That was also shut out in that first half on Sunday Night Football. Niners, Broncos, week number 4, Levi's Stadium this Sunday, 888-957-9570. And this is a fun little question to chew on. Are the 49ers 3-0 because of how they have played or who they have played? Let's discuss that. 888-957-9570. Football coverage on 95.7 The Game is brought to you by Xfinity. 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

0: Hey everyone, Madison Hardy from Baylor here by way of Columbia women's basketball team. 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
1: Baylor got the Valks. Massive game tonight. It is win or go home. And it's at home though, thankfully. 6 o'clock tip, it'll be the Wings in town to wrap up this three-game first-round series. Winner take all to advance to the next round to take on the defending champion Las Vegas Aces, who eliminated Caitlin Clark and the Indiana Fever yesterday. So all eyes will be at Ball Hall, 6 o'clock again tip right here on 95.7 The Game. Just search Valkyries via the Odyssey app as well. Eric in Houston, Steve in San Francisco, John in the city, we'll get to all of you. 888-957-9570 is the number. Are the 49ers 3-0 because of how they have played or who they have played?
2: All right, so this is an easy one for me. I always view things through what can we do. Now, does the opponent factor in to how we play, what we can and can't execute? Because we're going to have strengths and weaknesses, sure. And so are our opponents. Sure. But I look at how we're playing now through the lens of knowing, like, hey, the opponent does factor into it. But, like, what are we doing? So, like, one thing, buttoned up football the first couple weeks, not as buttoned up last week.
1: Yes.
2: In terms of missed special teams opportunities, penalties, et cetera. The tackling was much better in the first 2 weeks, not as good last week.
1: Okay. I would agree with that.
2: Right? Just overall.
1: Raheem Morris would also agree with you, defensive coordinator.
2: Yeah. Right? And then I look at, like, we were running the ball well, and then we kind of got away from that. But the pass game looks great. I think the pass game and the offensive line protection has looked fantastic thus far. But I also understand we really haven't gone up against a premium pass rush.
1: Yeah, this is going to be the most premium. And all due respect to the Rams, Myles Garrett wasn't Myles Garrett. He clearly was compromised. He had to get knee surgery a couple days after.
2: So I guess the way I view it is pretty straightforward. I look at how we're playing first, but then I also acknowledge how we're playing can be affected by who we're playing.
1: Okay, meaning amplified, if you will.
2: Exactly.
1: Yeah, that makes sense.
2: In either direction.
1: No, that's fair.
2: In either direction. Now, you can only play who have on the schedule, right? So, like, we love to do this thing in the NFL. We do it in the NBA. Let's see what you look like against Buffalo. And then.

0: and you know, pick who you are. The Rams again,
1: yeah.
0: And Chicago, and like you play like 12 straight elite opponents. Like it just doesn't happen that way. Like the schedule's the schedule. Got to play who you play, and you either can maximize or minimize your opportunities based on that. Look, I see a lot of people bashing New England today.
1: Yeah, Drake May in particular.
0: Look at their schedule last year and blah blah. Hey, that was last year. This is this year. And yeah, it's a little tougher schedule, and they're having a little bit. But Drake May's not playing as well.
1: Yeah.
0: Wouldn't you agree?
1: Yeah, but they would argue, well, is he not playing as well because he's playing better opposition? He's been playing better defenses, right? That could be a possibility. You're saying it's too small of a sample size just yet to just blame it all.
0: After 10 weeks, yeah.
1: If he's bad the entire season, then I do think there is credence to saying, all right, maybe they got fortunate last year with some things.
0: And guys do have up and down seasons, and they trend, and we always think everyone's just going to ascend forever.
1: Yeah.
0: Sometimes you're up and down.
1: Jalen Hurts literally won the Super Bowl a year ago, and then then last season he didn't look as good.
0: Yeah,
1: it happens.
0: And again, opponent can dictate kind of how things look. Yeah. Sometimes, like a bad matchup, actually we overreact to it.
1: Yeah.
0: So, like for example, I think just in general, we and me myself included, I've overreacted to the one matchup at the end in week 18 and the playoff game to Seattle. Mm. That's a bad matchup for us. Now, we're going to have to overcome that if we want to get to our ultimate prize. But like that doesn't showcase itself every week against every opponent.
1: Right.
0: What they do is very specific.
1: And I do think, and again, the question, are the 49ers 3-0 because of how they've played or who they have played? Eric, Steven, Antonio will get to you. 888-957-9570.
0: Like on who... On how they've played. I think we got to give them credit.
1: Well, I think it's interesting comparing the team that's coming into town on Sunday, the Denver Broncos. They've had a very difficult schedule to open up. Maybe the hardest schedule to open up with in the NFL. They start off with Chiefs, Jags, Rams.
0: Yeah, it's really hard.
1: It's very difficult to do
0: but
1: that.
0: But if Bo Nix comes in and throws two picks and fumbles the ball, all right, is the talk going to be, Bo Nix sucks.
1: Yeah.
0: He just gave that game to you guys.
1: I do think how they win is going to be interesting because if it's Niners shredding their defense, it's like, oh my God,
0: maybe
1: it is the 49ers are just that much better than everyone else offensively. Or is it a tight game? Purdy doesn't make any mistakes, but they're not really flashy or sexy, but it's Bo Nix making the mistakes. And then it's, oh, well, it's just the Denver Broncos offense. They're just not very good. So it is interesting to your point, how we like to pick and choose. And I'm with you. They're 3-0 because of how they have played, right? They make one more mistake last week. They're losing that game to the Arizona Cardinals. They're one mistake away from losing that game potentially.
0: Joe, I mean, they needed to score a touchdown at the end of the game.
1: Absolutely. Let's go to Eric in Houston. Wants to join in the conversation. Then we'll get to Steve. What's up, Eric? How you doing, man?
0: Hey, Eric.
2: What's going on, fellas? I am driver right now, so you hear a beep, and it's because I got cars too close to me.
0: It's all good.
2: First, I gotta say, Brock Purdy MVP tour is still going on. I still believe he's going to be MVP this year. Number two, now, to answer your question, I believe is how we've been playing. Because first, we've been counted out from the very beginning. When we played the Rams, everybody said, oh, we're going to be decimated by the Rams. They're going to do this. It doesn't matter how soon we get there to Australia. The Rams is going to come in and kick our behinds. And that didn't happen. We played the Dolphins the next week, and we didn't just win. We beat a bad team the way you're supposed to beat a bad team.
0: It
2: showed them how bad they were. Now we played the Cardinals. Of course, the Cardinals is in our division. They play us hard no matter what. Whether they look bad or whatever, we always get a bad game. Not like a bad game, but they don't always look good against the Cardinals. But still, we still won that game. We still showed out and did what we were supposed to do. So I always will still believe it's because of how we play, not always who we play, but it's more about how we still play because we're still efficient. We're still doing what we're supposed to do. Yes, like you said, the tackling was bad. It was bad last week, but it can get better. But I think it's really just because of how we're playing and not who we played all the time.
1: I think that's well said, Eric, and I appreciate the call. The Brock Purdy MVP tour, baby. Let's go. Hey. We talked to Nick Costos yesterday. He never thinks it's too early to talk MVP, and I love that perspective. Shout out Nick Costos, biggest Yankees fans we know. NFC Player of the Month. And another, if he shreds this defense, then I do think Niner fans can start to get really excited about what they can do in the totality of this year with the Seahawks on the heels of that coming up. Steve, San Francisco. Steve, are the 49ers, are the 49ers 3-0 because of how they have played or who they have played?
3: Oh, it's definitely how they played. I mean, look at week one. Like, who was beating the Niners in week one? I know the whole Rams schedule, they came out sluggish and stuff, but, like, I think, Shefty, you kind of hit the nail on the head, is, like, of course who they play factors in. But then when you solely look, sometimes there's plenty of times where the Niners go and they have a win and you go, oof, if this was another team, that would have been a loss.
0: Yes.
3: I did not feel, except for maybe letting the Cardinals slip back in, but that felt more like foot off the gas. Like, I don't know. I never really felt at any point like, oh, they're going to blow this game. And that's strictly, I think, too, because of the offensive firepower. It's been, I know, an ongoing conversation of, like, look like 2023 offense. Does it look like the 80s and 90s offense? Like, to me, this feels different than 2023, and I think it's because of Purdy's ascension from, like, a very good quarterback who has weapons around him to, like, the guy. Like, this is his team. He's doing whatever he wants out there. And now he's that quarterback where it's like, if you have him, you've got a chance to win even against great teams or even when you don't have all your horses. I think that's the change. And, like, I expect them to score touchdowns now far too often, even with the Shanahan offense, is, like, they had 6 points where they should have had 20 points or 21 points. Like, their ability to just march down the field and get a touchdown seemingly at will is the difference. And I, of course, is that going to look different against the Denver defense? We'll see.
0: Steve, hasn't it also been really spread out? Like, they haven't just relied on one guy or one way of scoring. Like, it just feels way more diverse this year.
3: I have been clamoring for that for years, and I know it's easy, but, like, his fixation on CMC not only hindered CMC, but it significantly limited Shanahan. Like, what was crazy to me is I'm like, you can dial up all these plays. He almost, in situations the past 2 years, called plays like he wasn't the best schemer in the league, and, like, he was a novice head coach that was like, I just have this, and this is what I have to use. So I don't know what, other than the fact that obviously CMC is an incredible player, was, like, the catalyst for that. But it has been so refreshing to see how different the play calling and the penchant to spreading the ball around has been this year. And it, to me, it's paid off dividends. The offense looks better. CMC is way fresher, and he's far more effective. He looked tired and just heavy-footed last year.
1: And I appreciate the call, Steve. He
0: great call.
1: Was absolutely battered and bruised and broken last year. He said it was the most physically taxing and trying season of his life.
0: Well, the theme for him this year has been very clear to me. I'm fresher in the fourth quarter to finish games.
1: Yes, let's lean on our actual workhorse that doesn't have to work as hard those first three, you know, or not work as hard, but that's not what I want to say, but work as much as he has in the past. Lighten that load a little bit. Let Kalon Black get a few touches and maybe a series here or there, and just let him rest and relax.
0: Well, I wonder if they're going to unveil some Debo jet sweep stuff this weekend.
1: I think
0: Debo's going to be a big part of the playbook this week.
1: I really think they're going to try to establish the run more so than because they've been pass happy, because they know that they could attack some of these secondaries that, like the Dolphins, like this, you know, the Cardinals can't really do that against Broncos. I'm attacking this interior front of the Denver Broncos, and maybe you got to get creative with Debo here and there. Again, I'm looking at Brock Purdy using his legs a little bit more this week. Maybe he's going to have to, whether that's extending or rushing in general. I think the run game is going to be absolutely massive. And again, Kyle Shanahan talked all summer about this. You are not going to be a Super Bowl contender if you are not a top 10 rushing team. That's what they have to be this year. I think they can be, and this is the first really big test for that. 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Bill Romanowski, former Super Bowl champion with the 49ers and Denver Broncos, going to be joining us in about 20 minutes, 9:20. Okay, Romo going to be joining us. Can't freaking wait for that. You just had a look.
0: Romo, dude.
1: Romo's the best. Come on.
0: I loved him. Him and Fagan, Pierce Holt. Carter.
1: Remember Tosh.0?
0: Yeah.
1: Remember that show?
0: Yeah.
1: Daniel Tosh, classic. Yeah. They had a Tosh.0 episode where I don't know what it was about, something football related, but they brought back Bill Romanowski, and he had to have been like, oh God, late 40s, early 50s. just tackling just the hell out of Sullivan. It was like one of those Jackass episodes where Jared Allen was on there.
0: Pros versus Joes?
1: But a little bit, but it was like a Tosh.0 web redemption. And it was Bill Romanowski at like late 40s, early 50s, just laying into people. It was fantastic. So Bill Romanowski, maybe he remembers.
0: Could you imagine like accidentally elbowing him in like a, you know, some sort of random like situation where he would snap on you?
1: Yeah, I don't want to. I'd be very scared.
0: He could kill a human.
1: Yeah,
0: being.
1: I know he can. He's a beast. All right. Boston College, man. Let's go. Oh, I haven't heard from this guy in a minute, at least on our show. Antonio in Oakland.
0: What?
1: Antonio, what's up, man?
4: Hey, what's up, you guys? Yeah, I think, you know, the Niners are 3-0 because of how well they themselves played, man. Because, you know, we had the most hyped team of all time, LA Rams. Mm-hmm. They're going to do this. Miles Garrett's going to have 5 sacks per quarter versus the 49ers. And Aaron Donald's going to come back. And Devontae, this and that, and the third. And Matt Stafford was the MVP. Arizona, you know, division rival, that they took us to the freaking brink, man. And then the other division team we got, Seattle, didn't they lose to like a Washington team that they were supposed to beat? So at the end of the day, anything can happen on any given Sunday, man. That's just how it goes. And Brock Purdy playing at a high, high level. I'm not sure if you don't like the MVP word this early, but he's playing at a high level, right, man. He got to keep it up versus Denver and Seattle upcoming. So, you know, that's super duper important. And hoping Mike Evans will return. I want us to trade for hometown guy Vita Vea and Juwan Jennings. The Vikings aren't even using Juwan Jennings. Wouldn't it help to have another big first down chain mover?
1: Well, they might have to use him because Justin Jefferson's hurt. So Juwan Jennings may have some more production this week. Thank you, Antonio. I did want to ask him, but you know, his time is limited. He's a very busy man, Antonio in Oakland. Between the Niners and the Warriors, I know we were doing our four-team playoffs. If you can guarantee one of those four Barry teams, Niners, Warriors, Giants, Sharks, which one would you pick? For him, I'm sure it was between the Niners and the Warriors, and he loves Steph. So I would have been very curious to see.
0: Wait a minute. A Bay Area native loves Steph?
1: Well, but like there's levels to loving Steph, and I think Antonio's at like level number one of like the highest. Wow. But I say that with like, that's okay. Listen, you can love certain players, but you know, sometimes the player trumps teams. And I feel like Steph is one of those guys where he trumps other team fandom as a player.
0: There's no doubt. Almost like bizarre levels of obsession for some people.
1: You know, what are the one
0: within, wish within and without the industry?
1: Well, he's special. He's Steph. Changed the game, you know? What? Hey, you're getting demon mode, Stephen Curry, this year. He was pissed at the podium earlier this week.
0: Dude, those 43 games are going to be nuclear.
1: Whoa!
0: I love him. Come on.
1: What if he stays healthy?
0: Okay. Am I working with Guru or am I working with Spadoni?
1: What? Like, I'm not allowed to throw that out there. What if he stays healthy?
0: Okay. Let's say he does stay healthy. Let's have a Steph conversation. What does that mean? How many games?
1: 60.
0: Okay.
1: Because you load manage some other ones and then maybe like.
0: So he misses only 22. So that means he is really healthy.
1: That's pretty healthy, right, for him? What we all see, yeah?
0: Well, they're already complaining about the 16 back-to-backs.
1: It's a lot. Remember, what did Bonte say? Operation Shred Water right now. Okay. All right.
0: Of the 60, how many is he vintage Steph?
1: What if I say 45?
0: That would be a high number. The last 2 years, how many of his 37 last year, and I think he played 50 whatever the year before, how many of those... And that's over 80. How many of those were vintage Steph?
1: Like half. Come on.
0: Carter, how many of the last 2 years of the games that he actually played was he vintage Steph? I'm just being real. Like, it's kind of like a serious conversation.
1: He was an all-star starter last year.
5: Okay. 2 years worth of games, you're saying?
0: Yeah.
5: Probably 30.
0: Okay.
1: He was really good in that first half last year. Like, come on. Come on.
5: I mean, maybe that's low, but that's the way it feels.
0: Okay. No, I think you're being honest.
1: Trust me. You don't have to tell me twice. I had a take like that and it went viral and people said I was saying weird things about Steph because I said he wasn't living up to a standard that he has set. This was 2 months into the season. People got mad at me. So don't shoot the messenger here. I know.
5: No, I mean, he's been hurt a lot. So yeah, exactly. let's call it what it is.
0: So, okay. So let's say of the 60 games he plays this year, because he's relatively healthy and they low manage him to perfection, how many of those is reasonable to expect him to be vintage Curry? 20?
1: He's different. I don't know what to expect from him right now.
0: Yeah, but he's different. He can have an off night and still go for 28.
1: Exactly. I know. Like, I don't know how we're going to grade him this year because he keeps using the phrase new normal. So he's clearly telling everyone the expectations are going to be a little different because of my knee. A little bit. Like, still, I'm still Steph Curry. I'm not going to make excuses, but he's the one saying new normal when it comes to managing this knee. So we'll see. We'll see. What?
0: No, I just, well, I love when I'm still Steph Curry. Is Aaron Rodgers, like, we watched Aaron Rodgers last
1: no,
0: night.
1: He is not the same guy.
0: But is he, okay.
1: He's not the same
0: How
1: guy.
0: How many years have we been saying that?
1: A few years now.
0: Okay, can he reach back and have moments? Like, he had a great touchdown drive down the stretch, correct?
1: Correct.
0: It was vintage Rodgers, but was that a vintage Rodgers game?
1: No.
0: He can have moments, yeah. Right? Part of what makes the greats, like, in the modern day, like, I look at it right now, what makes Shai Gilgeous-Alexander so great is that the majority of the time he's out there.
1: He's great.
0: He's great. Carrying everything, and everything's built around him.
1: Yep.
0: Like, when you become the age of these guys, you can reach back and have those moments, and you can have stretches, and you can have time. You just can't do it as often. And I think that's, because I hear, I'm still Steph Curry. I mean, half the league is laughing at that the way that we laugh at Aaron Rodgers saying, I'm still Aaron Rodgers.
5: Can I read a comment from the YouTube chat that I think is really good? Is Austin in San Jose here said, he could be vintage Steph, and they could still lose.
0: Yeah,
5: That's the problem.
1: Well, no, for sure. It's the depth.
0: That's definitely
1: It's
0: real.
1: Not a one-player league. You have to have depth. You have to have other people.
0: Yeah, but if I told you Victor went off and it was Victor, they're probably winning. If I told Jalen Brunson went off, they're probably winning.
1: Well, yeah, but
0: those teams are better.
1: But also Victor, I will say, he's different than both those guys you ever mentioned because he does it both sides of the clock. Like,
0: okay.
1: Both sides of the ball.
0: What about Shai?
1: Shai does too. He can affect both sides.
0: But I'm saying if I say if Shai has a 45.9, they're probably winning that
1: probably.
0: Game.
1: Probably.
0: Yeah,
1: you would think. And again, it's who else other than Steph in those moments? That's what we've talked about for so long, right?
0: But I think what Warrior fans, and this is where I don't know. We'll see what this year. But he's closer to Aaron Rodgers.
1: Yes.
0: I'm not saying he is. I'm not saying he's there. But he's closer to that than any Warrior fan, average-wise, wants to acknowledge.
1: And that's why when we asked the question earlier about if I can guarantee a playoff berth for one of those four teams, Sharks, Giants, Niners, Warriors, I picked the Warriors because I don't know if they'll make the playoffs again with Steph, and I want to see that at least one more time. Let's go to Singleton in D.C. He wants to join the conversation with the 49ers. What's up, Singleton?
6: Hey, man, thank you. I'm a principal out here in D.C., so I got to make it quick.
0: Nice.
6: I just don't understand what else Brock Purdy has to do to be treated like one of the best quarterbacks in the NFL. It's week in and week out. Brock Purdy is the only quarterback that gets treated like the Lakers' COVID ring. Like, no, he can't do no right at all. Like, he went 20 for 22, but they were dinked and dialed. They wasn't down the field. It's nothing else he can do besides win a Super Bowl to prove all of these people.
0: And even then, let me go. Even then, they just go, well, who'd they play? Well, who was the MVP of the Super Bowl? They want to diminish this man at every turn.
1: Thanks, Singleton, and I have to hit the belt like a baller here in a moment, but people are saying it. You know who said it? That he's a tier one quarterback? Literally, just this week. Oh, the greatest quarterback of all time, Tom Brady.
7: We got a new team in the top spot.
8: Yeah, and you know what? They were pretty much unheralded all the way through the offseason because everyone was talking about Seattle and the Rams, but it's the 49ers at number one. Why? They're undefeated. Yeah, we know that, but they have the best point differential in the league. Brock Purdy's playing as well as anybody. Should be considered in the tier one QB discussions. At least he is in my eyes. Playing within the system, throwing the ball accurately, no negative plays, getting his team in and out of the right plays. I love the way that he's managing every single game.
1: Because he is playing how Tom Brady played, with a little more mobility. Like, I don't say that lightly. He is processing at an elite level. He knows all the answers to the tests right now. He is doing it efficiently, smart, keeping the ball, you know, safe, not turning it over. That's Tom Brady saying he's a tier one quarterback. So I do think he's getting the love, and he was just named the NFC Offensive Player of the Month. So there's that. All right, Bill Romanowski joining us in a little less than 10 minutes. Super Bowl champion with the Niners and the Broncos. But first, every Friday, we let you know who on the Valkyries, Carter, was built like a baller. Come on, give it to me. Thank you. 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Wealth management for the Bay and the people who built it. All right. Kyla Charles, again, Kyla Charles was balling out on Wednesday night, dropping 14 points off the bench, capped off with this lay-in with the assist from Gabby Williams.
9: Gabby pushing in transition for the Valkyries, going right down Broadway, drops it off. Kylan Charles with the lay, with the left, off the glass. Valkyries by three. Timeout. Jose Fernandez and the Valkyries lead 87-84. How about 14 off the bench for Kylan Charles?
1: Want more of that tonight? Baylor presents Built Like a Baller, discipline and integrity paying off. 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Win or go home for both the Wings and Valkyries, and we will be watching. What's up? What? What? Well, your mic's not on. No one knows what you're talking about.
0: We've got some news here. CBS.
5: CBS and Tony Romo just mutually parted ways.
1: Whoa!
0: They were looking to get out of that deal.
1: Yeah, and they did. Tony Romo after the...
0: I'm Amazon, I call him up right now.
1: After Herbstreit just signed a deal?
0: No. Who cares? Get him out of here. Get him out. I'd blow them both out.
5: That is in his new deal, actually, that they can just blow him out of the water.
1: Well, that was only for Sean McVay, right?
5: I don't think it was specifically for Sean McVay. Okay. I think it was for whoever of their choosing.
0: Would you rather listen to Romo and whoever or Al Michaels and Kirk Herbstreit right now doing Thursday Night Football?
1: I don't know, Al. Let's see it.
0: Ah!
1: The Morning Roast is brewed. He doesn't. The Morning Roast is brewed by San Francisco Bay Coffee. What's coming up with the game is brought to you by Front Bank. Here for you, here for good. Okay. 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

0: room too. He was just high on life and other things, I'm sure. By the way, four-time Super Bowl champion, former 49er, Denver Bronco, Bill Romanowski is going to be joining us momentarily. Warriors training camp is underway in Hawaii, and our very own Whitley Sandretto, who covers the Warriors for 95 Cent The Game, will get you caught up on everything that happens all week long. 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And we got our guy joining us now on the River Islands guest line, Bill Romanowski, a.k.a. Romo, baby. Good morning, Joe Spadoni alongside Joe Shasky. Let's dive right into it. I mean, I think this is the matchup of the weekend. You can go maybe Raiders, Chiefs, but Niners, Broncos. I know this is near and dear to your heart, man.
1: It is. It definitely is. I'm excited for the game. You know, like you said, I think it's the game of the weekend. And, you know, we got a Broncos team that's been starting slow all season. And Bo Nix has pulled off some miracles in the second half. I don't think he's going to be able to do that this weekend. That won't happen against the 49ers. You cannot start slow against the 49ers and think you're going to win the football game. 49ers, we're dealing with injuries. You know, here we are again. You know, last year, injuries. This year, dealing with injuries. But I think there's enough talent left on this team that I think they can win convincingly.
2: Bill, you brightened my day on a Friday just seeing you on here. I loved watching you play back in the day, like for real. And I just love hearing your football takes on a Friday. It's going to be fired up. You bring up the injuries. I was going back in time, and I showed these guys this video way back, 2011. Sean Payton at New Orleans, first preseason game against Harbaugh when they were blitzing like crazy. And I'm looking on the field. It's the first preseason game. Alex Smith there, the full offensive line, Crabtree's playing, Vernon Davis, Frank Gore, Willis, and Navarro Bowman, the whole squad, everyone's playing. And we've talked a lot about injuries. And I'm explaining to these guys, all these guys were playing 15, 16 games a year. What's your prerogative on why the Niners and just the league as a whole is going through so many of these injuries? Because it's ruining the product.
1: You know what it is, and it's one thing I did every single day during my career that kept me to where I didn't miss a game in 16 years. And so I just lay it out for you. I used a chiropractor every day. I got in the pool after practice for 15 minutes. Every single day, I had a massage therapist strip my legs every single day. So those were a couple of my staples. And then later in my career, you know, IVs got really big. So, you know, I was doing IVs, I was doing hyperbaric oxygen. I was doing a lot of different things, but recovery is key. And I'd say if I had to narrow it down to probably the number one,

0: Sleep. 8 hours of sleep every night. No alcohol and no cannabis.
1: Well, you don't have to ask twice, getting up at 4 a.m. every morning to do this shift. So getting sleep is very important. And, you know, we're talking to Bill Romanowski here on the River Islands guest line, former Bronco Niner, four-time Super Bowl champion. And whenever I think of you, Romo, I think of a guy that was just a strict badass as a linebacker. And the 49ers are, thankfully, they have two of them, and Fred Warner and Dre Greenlaw. Now, Dre didn't practice yesterday. It might be a Jaden Duggar. It might be a rookie starting this Sunday alongside Fred Warner. But when you watch this linebacker tandem, is there a better one in the NFL? And Fred Warner, like, I'm sorry, this, I don't think it gets talked about enough. And maybe it's just because it's like linebacker discrimination. He should be up for the DPOY every single year. And yet I never hear his name and it bothers me. Can you just speak to how good this guy has been for this team for this long?
0: Oh, he has. You know, he's definitely the leader of this defense. And it comes down to this, the way he strikes people. Yeah, he reads well. He's always around the football. But it's when you can strike and hit people to where you want to knock them out of the game every time you hit them, that's what the defense feeds on. Is, you know, when I first got to the 49ers, we had a guy, Ronnie Lott. He was that guy for us. You know, later in my career, when I was a Bronco, I was that guy. You know, it's how hard can you hit somebody and potentially knock them out of the game, and or make sure they get up a little slow and they're like, I don't want any more of that.
2: Oh, my goodness. You're making me smile here. We got Bill Romanowski with us. Bill, I look at these two quarterbacks, and you have just offered so much praise for Brock Purdy over the years. But you've had a front row seat to watch Bo Nix. What's the difference between these two quarterbacks from your linebacker eyes?
0: I think Purdy executes Kyle's offense to perfection. You know, that's who he is. You know, can he get out of the pocket and make plays? Yeah. Bo Nix is kind of like Brett Favre in that he's at his best when he's getting flushed out of the pocket. This guy can make things happen. I remember when we used to play Favre, we didn't blitz him for that reason. You blitz Brett Favre, you lose. And, you know, Bo Nix, you got to keep him in the pocket and make him execute for 60 minutes. He's proven he can do it for 30 in the second half this season. Make him do it for 60 minutes in this football game.
2: Are you going?
0: I won't be going.
2: Oh, I figured you'd be sitting up in Mike Shanahan's suite, you know?
1: Well, I'm glad you brought that up real quick, though, because, hey, Romo, like, it's supposed to be like 100 degrees. Oh, it's supposed to be really hot in this game on Sunday. How much does that affect you as a player when you have to deal with that much heat? Thankfully, it's on natural grass. It's not on an artificial surface, so it makes it worse. But how does that affect you game in and game out when you have to deal with that degree of heat?
0: Oh, you got to be ready for it. You got to prepare for it. And throughout the game, you got to make sure you're hydrated, because what it does is it zaps you of pop. You know, that pop that you have throughout a game when it's 70, 80 degrees, you're good. You know, nothing affects you. But when it gets up in the 90s to 100, you know, it zaps you of the pop. And that's what you'll probably see this week. Guys aren't going to have the pop that they normally have for 60 minutes in this football game.
2: I know that you've been

0: right now?
1: I got a lot of things I could help him with, but I've helped Christian, in his younger days, when he was at Carolina and he was first coming out. And now Christian's as good as they get as far as, how you got to take care of your body, for me, with Boza coming off an injury like that, he needs body work every day. And, I had a team of guys that took care of me every week: acupuncturists, massage therapists, chiropractors, high performance guys that I flew in from all over the country, another guy from Canada. So, to me is I found the people that knew what my body needed every single day. And like I said, I was spending back in the day $250,000, $300,000 a year on my body just so I was prepared every weekend to help our team win.
0: You brought up Christian and his kind of some of his methods, some unorthodox and some more normal. I'm sure you and Ed still talk, right? His father?
1: Oh yeah.
0: Yeah.
1: I saw him. I saw him like a month and a half ago, in Denver. We talk. He's a great guy. Christian's incredible. Love watching what he has
0: Yeah.
1: done, in the NFL so far. He's just a lot of fun to watch play the game of football.
0: Agreed. And it feels like this year, more than years past, he's more willing to accept a different role so that he's fresher later in these games. And I just wonder, how is he viewing his longevity? I mean, like, this is all hearsay, obviously, but he doesn't have a lot of guaranteed money after this year. And I think Niner fans want to see him play here a long time. I'm sure he wants to stay here a long time. I thought it was music to my ears to hear him say, yeah, I'd love to see Kalon Black, this other running back, get some chances so I can be fresher in fourth quarters and finish games.
1: Hey, he's saying the right things, but he wants to be out there. Trust me. He wants to be out there on every damn play, guys. But he's saying the right things,
0: Is that a tough transition for a player as they get older?
1: Absolutely. But, Christian can still bring it. He's still got gas in that tank. So don't worry about Christian. As this season goes, he's going to be ready, and it's going to be who the Niners lean on offense.
2: Well, that's going to be the point, right? On Sunday, Mike Evans dealing with a rib. We'll see with him. There's a potential, Romo, that they don't have either Mike Evans or Dre Greenlaw, who didn't practice yesterday either. Which one of those guys, if they had to miss one, would you think is a bigger loss between the two?
1: I think in this game, if I had to choose, I'd rather have Mike Evans. That's who I would choose. But the nice thing about ribs is you can inject them.
2: Is it
1: And
2: more
1: I
2: of a pain, though?
1: have.
2: Is it more of a pain tolerance thing for sure?
1: Oh,
2: Okay.
1: it's 100% a pain tolerance issue.
2: Okay.
1: It hurts when you breathe. It hurts when you sneeze. You name it, it hurts. That's one of the most painful injuries you can have.
0: All right, Romo, I got to ask you about playing your former team because we got Talanoa Hufanga on the other side. And he's just a spark plug. Like, I love watching him play. And it was unfortunate he couldn't, get retained by the Niners. But you got to feel some kind of way when you're coming back with your new team to your old stomping grounds. Give me some stories from when you returned as a player against your former teams.
1: You know what? I'll give you when I got traded to Philadelphia and I came back to Candlestick Park to play the Niners, I knew where they hid the silicone. So I made believe I was going in the locker room to just, chat it up with the guys and say hello. But I was on a mission. I was gonna find their silicone and bring it over to Bill's locker room, and that's what I did. And I remember walking out, You

0: to warm up, and all the Niners guys were, the defensive linemen were pissed at me because their silicone was gone. And what were they going to do without it? So I had a lot of fun with that. You know, Stubblefield was like, "Romo, I'm coming after you. I can't believe you would do that to us."
1: God, that's so
0: Hey,
1: great.
2: Stubblefield, man, he
1: So,
2: was a
1: no,
2: monster.
1: some of the players and the coaches that you played for, some of the all-timers, we were just talking about it earlier. I mean, Mike Shanahan, the fact that he's not in the Hall of Fame yet is just a joke to me. I mean, winning two Super Bowls as a head coach in this league is so hard to do. And then you look at what his son has been able to accomplish. It's been so incredible. Like, it's pretty amazing. Do you look back, Romo, and just look at like the influence from Mike Shanahan's coaching tree, just McVay, LaFleur, his own son, Kevin O'Connell, obviously. It all stems back to Mike. It's pretty incredible.
0: Yeah, it sure is. You know, I was fortunate. You know, they were talking about the coaching tree when I first got in the league under Bill Walsh. And that coaching tree, and then, you know, Seifert, and then ended up after Philadelphia, ended up in Denver, and Mike's coaching tree. Amazing. You know, the great ones. I was able to play for a lot of great football coaches, and I was blessed. And at the end of the day, what great coaches do is they find great players that can run the system that they have. They don't try to fit a round peg in a square hole. They find the guys that do what they want to do really well. And, you know, like I said, I was really blessed.
2: All right, so I gotta admit this. All right, I went on this big rant earlier this week. I just can't stand Sean Payton. And you were talking about trees, and he's from that Bill Parcells. And I respect Bill Parcells and Sean Payton, but you know these are guys I hated. You know, growing up, the New York Giants. I couldn't stand them. Do you have any interactions with Sean Payton? Am I misreading? Is he just really a great guy, and he's a winner, and I'm just being a hater? Or you know, is there something more to this?
0: You know what? He's really good at what he does. And when someone is really good at what they do, and in the game of football, you know, when they're on that other sideline and you know you've got a 60-minute war, and a lot of it has to do with the players he's assembled, the coaches he's brought together, you know it's going to be a battle. And, you know, like with Parcells, you know, because of the coaching tree he came from, every time you played Bill Parcells, you knew it was going to be a physical football game. You know, I can't really, you know, this will be a physical game, but it's going to be, you know, a Sean Payton, Kyle Shanahan matchup. And who wins the chess game? That's what it's going to be. And I think if I had to give someone the edge this weekend, I'm going to give Kyle the edge, but it's going to be a tough game. You know,
1: Absolutely.
0: it's not going to be easy, and I think it will be a low scoring game.
1: Oh, and I can't wait. We're all going to be locked in 1 o'clock,
2: Bill,
1: Levi's
2: you're the
1: Stadium this
2: best.
1: Sunday. It's going to be hot, so stay hydrated, Bill.
2: 53, you are the man.
1: Thanks, man.
2: Love you, buddy.
0: Hey, take care, guys. Thank you.
2: Talk to you
1: There he
2: soon.
1: goes. Four-time Super
2: God, I
1: Bowl
2: love that
1: champion,
2: guy.
1: Denver Bronco, San Francisco 49er. Okay, he's
2: Dude,
1: the best. I
2: tell
1: love
2: when
1: him.
2: he said he just put an injection in the rib.
1: Yeah, but he's right though.
2: No,
1: Like
2: I
1: it's a
2: know, but
1: pain
2: he's so
1: tolerance. He's
2: blunt.
1: like, hey, just shoot it up, man. Let's just come on, get out there.
2: Guys, do we really have a bunch of people in the chat calling Sean Payton, Sean Putin?
1: Whoa.
3: That was
1: Whoa.
3: yesterday, but yes, we did.
1: Whoa.
2: That's funny, but that's not fair.
1: That's not fair.
4: But still funny.
1: But still funny. Do we have enough time?
2: Sean Payton, God.
1: Final thoughts? Let's go. Final thoughts. What was he talking about? Silicone, by the way.
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2: My favorite Romo story from 95.7 The Game, my favorite Romo story is when he called into us. I think it was me and Covey. I can't remember who it was. And he was like, I told Antonio Brown, come to my house, get in my hyperbaric chamber, and I will help saw off your frozen feet, which were ruined because...
1: People don't understand the Antonio Brown saga with the Raiders dominated the airwaves locally for like 2 weeks.
2: It was a glory.
1: Because they were on Hard Knocks still.
2: It was so good.
1: He came in with the hot air balloon with his son.
2: It was incredible.
4: Full like a butterfly sting like AB.
1: Fuck.
4: I'm sorry, that was a banger when he dropped that.
1: He was going at Mike Mayock, former NFL Network guru.
2: I'm free.
1: Vontaze Perfect.
4: Of all the people.
1: Vontaze Perfect.
4: The guy who wrecked him.
2: Hey, I thought that team was going to the playoffs.
1: I did too.
4: A lot of us did.
2: Was it Sean Smith too?
1: That
2: team was like,
1: oh my God, Sean Smith.
2: They were trying to win the fight in the parking lot, on the field, and on the scoreboard.
1: They won that Monday Night Football game against Denver at the Coliseum, and they were chanting F-A-B, like 40,000 people losing their minds.
2: Was it Donald Penn? Who was the...
1: Trying to fight a fan?
2: In the party.
4: Come on, 21 mil. What you got, 21 mil?
3: Max Crosby talked about that was his rookie year. He came to the NFL and goes, wow, is this really what it's like?
4: That's your whole career.
2: Hey, Penn is one of the largest human beings. I can't believe someone was in the parking lot trying to check him.
4: Raider fans are just different.
2: He just stopped, turned, and got... I said, oh,
4: no, he got out of his car, I remember. He got out of his car and started going at people.
2: It was insane. Donald Penn.
1: The one sack he gave up that one season, 2016.
2: It ended up being
4: that. Oh, man.
1: Yeah.
2: That and the flag.
1: Oh, God.
2: There's a lot of rumors from that team. Dude, Romo.
1: The national anthem the year later in Washington, D.C.
2: I don't care what anyone says. Football hour with Romo and Lo Neal.
1: All time. That's what Bonte Hill's best work, talking to Romo.
2: You mean listening? Well, you're talking about... When you have Papa, Romo,
1: he was playing point guard.
2: And Lo Neal.
1: He's John Stockton.
4: He's just a facilitator at that point.
2: You just watch.
4: Just set spectator. You up to look good.
1: All right, what do you guys got?
2: Facilitator.
1: What do we got?
3: Is he the most, as far as voices you would recognize in sports,
1: he's
3: got to be top three.
1: He's up there.
2: He's unreal.
1: Well, Mike Tyson's number one, but he's up there for sure.
3: That was one of the ones I was thinking of. Conor McGregor would be up there too.
2: I don't think people remember. He was sick with the Niners.
1: Oh, yeah. So good.
2: One of the great draft picks of the late 80s.
1: Not talking about enough. One of the few Bay Area athletes that, again, beloved by Raiders and Niner fans.
2: And Broncos.
1: And Eagles
2: fans.
1: Everyone
2: loves Romo.
4: He was great in Longest Yard, too.
1: Oh, yeah, he was.
4: Crew, I'll see you on the field! And just headbutts the locker.
1: One of the cops, right?
4: Yeah.
2: He was
4: one of the guards, yeah.
1: Yeah.
2: He was the original Lattimore from the program. You see Lattimore? Put on 67 pounds of muscle this offseason.
1: You bring up Longest Yard, you have to talk about Stone Cold Steve Austin. That's how a white man runs the football. It's one of the funniest lines you'll ever hear. And every time CMC goes off, I see someone posted on social and it kills me.
2: Hey, you know what, though? Hey, we are hella prejudiced, though. White DBs and white running backs, we are. We're society's prejudice. McCaffrey should have went 1, 2, 3, or 4 that draft.
1: He should have won the Heisman. I love you, Derrick Henry, but it should have been CMC.
2: I got to say this. I don't care how bad Riley Moss gets cooked by whoever. Dude, to be a white DB in the NFL, you're pretty special.
1: That's why Cooper DeJean didn't get drafted until he was where he was drafted. Niners should have took him.
2: I love Cooper DeJean.
1: He's been baller. Sam, what do you love? The Sharks win?
4: Yeah, I did love that Sharks win. Based on what we saw last night, Sharks are going to be no punks this year. They were fighting back against the Panthers. I liked it.
1: Did you get a little nervous?
2: Truba got to throw hands, though. Okay. Like, if you're going to throw hands. He kind of, like, half-assed it.
4: I'll say this. Last year, Sharks tricked that game away. They almost did, but they held true. And so, yeah, good opening night for the Sharks. Keep it up every night. All season long, 84 games.
2: Misa.
1: No, the story is the Italian Stallion.
2: Luca.
4: I think he's Canyoni.
1: No, stop. The name is Italian. Doesn't matter. All right?
4: He's from Canada.
1: Yeah, so is Macklin Celebrini. All right?
2: Spadoni's from Monterey.
3: So is Matt Steinmetz.
1: Thank you. No, I've always claimed the United States of America.
4: He's a Canadian.
1: First, and then we go elsewhere.
2: I'd rather be Canada.
4: I'm happy with Canada.
1: We're going to be talking to them next. Steiny and Goo, crossover. It's a Friday. Fremont Bank, here for you, here for good.
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0: Guru and Steiny in
1: here.
0: There
1: you go.
0: Fights in the fog. Fights in the fog. So my uncle was
2: dope.
0: A cop forever.
2: Okay.
0: And his boys have been putting on this boxing event. The SF Police Department versus the SF Fire Department.
2: Not basketball, fights.
0: Boxing.
2: Wow.
0: And what is it called? Ring of Fire, Fire in the Ring or whatever. Excuse me, I gotta get it right. I'll pull it up on Instagram.
3: Ring of Fire, Johnny Cash.
1: Johnny Cash,
0: yeah. But this is a boxing ring that one of our buddies from the neighborhood has been doing forever. Fights in the Fog. Let me pull it up here.
2: Dude, I saw it. I'm hooked.
0: So the only way I would describe it, here it is right here. It's going to be at the Irish Culture Center November 21st, 2026, okay?
2: Where's that at?
0: The Irish Center?
2: Yeah.
0: Right out near the zoo.
2: Okay. Sunset.
1: Oh, it's all the way out there. Okay.
0: Yeah, and so they've had the last couple of years, and I've had the opportunity of being one of the MCs, and it's been great. Carter came with me 1 year. Carter, it's like 1930s. Like, how else do you describe it?
4: Yo, it is so sick. What? If you haven't been, you've got to go.
0: It is the
2: next
0: lecture.
2: Can you get me in?
0: Come sit at my table. But if I reserve a spot for you and you flake on me, I'm going to be pissed because these spots are limited.
2: Butch, if we put the receipts on the table, I've never faked on you. You've accused me one time, but I would be there.
0: Okay. Guru, we're going to put this on air.
2: Yeah.
0: I will save a spot for you. I will hit up. I will hit up Rich Hunt.
2: Okay.
0: And I will save you a spot. All right, you're in.
2: All right. Butch, how many rounds? Like, what?
0: There might be like 10 fights.
4: Ooh, you will love it.
2: I'm there.
4: Electric.
0: So here's, right here, Ingleside's toughest, Mike Scott, is going to be fighting for the SFPD. Here's his little thing.
2: Oh,
0: right here.
2: He looked legit. Yeah. Oh,
0: hey, hands. Carter, the fights, how good were they?
4: Yo, they go after it.
2: Butch, tell me when I'm in.
0: I just told you. It's November 21st.
2: You hook it up and I'm there.
0: Yeah, go. I will have the seats. I will have the table.
2: Right on the table, brought to you by Exxon. You think I'm going?
0: Why are you doing that?
2: Because you're laughing like Steiny is. Like, I'm there.
0: I'm okay. You're
2: like
0: there.
2: I'll be at the Valkyries tonight, game 7. That's dope.
0: So, fire department's Central Station's finest, Mitch
1: it's game
0: Rowan.
1: Game 3, by the way.
0: One of the guys going to fight. And it's fire in the ring boxing. I want to make sure I get that.
1: Fire
0: SF
1: in the ring.
0: SF Police, POA, Community Fund.
2: Let's go.
0: It's going to be awesome. Doors open at 5.
2: Okay.
0: Bouts start at 6.
2: So, my buddy Darren Ransom is throwing a kickball celebrity tournament in the Yune.
0: When?
2: Roy Williams, old cowboy, Oklahoma Sooner.
0: Yeah, yeah.
2: It's coming up. I'll invite you guys
0: Which
2: and see
0: Roy
2: if
0: Williams,
2: you show up.
0: The safety or the wide receiver?
2: The safety.
0: Oh, okay.
2: They went to
0: Very
2: James
0: cool.
2: Logan High School, Prada Union City.
0: What? You okay over there?
1: That was an aggressive
2: you
1: snort.
2: Logan. Now you got to put up one dub for Logan?
0: Yeah.
2: Roy Williams.
0: Why did you snort into the mic?
3: Good question.
2: He went to the NFL. We're proud of him, so that deserves a sniff.
1: I know sniff. That was an aggressive sniff.
2: Yeah. I did see Scarface a couple days ago. Maybe that's
0: it. I watched it, too.
2: Show me. It's incredible, man.
0: Dude.
1: Speaking of movies, real quick.
2: Sorry.
0: I do the other leg.
1: Okay.
2: Why'd he do his boy like that?
1: I need to get all of three of your guys' thoughts on this, because the weirdest thing, and I'll never forget, happened to me yesterday. I see a movie, right? So Nicole and I, we were both in the city. We want to see this movie, a horror movie called Resident Evil, a zombie movie.
0: Oh,
1: right?
0: Yeah, the video game.
1: Really good. It's based on the video game. Really
0: I didn't
1: good.
0: Know there was
2: wow.
0: a movie.
1: Really good.
0: I love the
1: Even
0: video
1: if you've
0: game.
1: Never played the video game, you'll love it. It's
0: I
1: really
0: love
1: good.
0: The video game.
1: You'll love this.
0: Okay.
1: All
2: you
1: right.
2: love everything.
0: So, this is a good game.
1: It's at an AMC.
0: It's PS2.
1: It's at an AMC theater, right?
2: Okay.
0: So Metreon?
1: Yes, right down there.
0: Yeah, yeah. I love Metreon.
1: In AMC theaters, you have to get your tickets and you select a seat. So you have
0: It's you can sit anywhere.
1: Anywhere.
0: Yeah.
1: No, but you have to like buy your seat. And you have to sit in that seat. It's one of those.
0: Oh.
2: It shows you what seats are available.
1: There you go.
0: Oh,
1: yeah.
0: Oh I
1: you
0: see what you're saying.
1: You have a seating chart. When you buy online, there's a seating chart that
0: like
1: pops up.
0: Like an airplane.
1: Yeah, because there's like the fancy recliner ones.

0: yeah, or whatever.
1: Yeah.
0: Neither here nor there. So yeah. Nicole and I get our seats. It's only us in the theater, by the way. It's 11 a.m. It's a horror movie at 11 a.m. We're just both in the
1: city.
0: This
1: is yesterday?
0: This is yesterday. We're just on a little date. It's fine. We're just doing that. Empty.
2: Casanova.
0: Okay, the previews are going. And I was like, all right, it looks like we're going to have the theater to ourselves. We got like two more previews to go. Someone walks up. It's about maybe 20, 25 years old, short woman, seems harmless. Like walks up to our, she's walking up. It's like, huh, looks like someone else is going to be here. Walks to our aisle. Okay. Keeps walking, gets closer. Looking at the seat numbers. Is this E? She's like looking with the glasses on. E9?
1: In the dark.
0: Okay. Right there. Okay, great. Sits right next to Nicole.
2: All right, so the two, and then she's here.
0: Just by herself.
1: And it's you three.
2: Are you in the last row or the second
0: to
2: last row?
0: We're in the prime seats, like right in the middle. Right in the middle.
2: Why didn't she just move back a row? No one's there.
0: Hold on. This person must have, because when we bought the tickets, there was no one else bought any. This person knew that the other two seats were taken right there and chose to buy a single ticket to sit next to two other people.
2: Wow.
0: How am I supposed to react to that as the couple?
2: I would just
1: How are you?
0: No, during the preview.
2: I might have laughed.
1: I would have moved.
2: Yeah, I would have moved too. Yeah. I'm a guru.
1: That's weird.
0: Nicole looked at me and I just like, I had one of those looks where I was staring like a 1,000-yard stare, like, what the hell just happened? Like, this is like
2: Did
0: so strange.
2: Did she elbow you? Did Nicole elbow you?
0: No, she elbowed me and like, I was trying to like burst out laughing because it was just hilarious, but also like strange and weird. I didn't want to be rude. I did not want to gross, don't sit next to us. Like, no, like, you get what I'm saying? Like, I felt like that would have been rude to just get up and move a seat over. I felt like, but at the same time, why did you choose to go sit next to the only other people there as a stranger?
2: Maybe she was looking for some companionship.
1: And there, you know what, but she said older, maybe she wanted companies, but no.
0: No, she's not older. She was like 22.
1: Oh, you're right.
0: She was like in her like early 20s. Steiny was like, would you have moved?
3: That's a tough one. That's a tough one.
2: Well, Steiny's so old, you should move around him.
3: That's a tough one. I didn't need that.
0: But do you get what I'm saying? Like, I felt like I would have been rude. Like, avoid the plague. Get away from me.
3: You know what I would have done?
0: What?
3: Vintage passive aggressive. I would have said, it's Nicole.
0: Yeah.
3: Hey, Nicole, I'm going to go get some popcorn. Go get popcorn and then sit on the other side of her. That's what I would have done.
0: Oh, my. So she's a PB&J sandwich?
1: That's can I get fired for saying what the Google computer wants to spit out?
3: No, I would have... On the other side of Nicole, so that you gave yourself a buffer. You see what I'm saying?
2: Steiny, that's borderline.
0: I don't know about
2: Dude, you sound like one of my Neanderthal cousins.
0: No, the woman is sitting next to her.
3: Okay.
0: So it's me.
3: I would have told her to go up, get some popcorn, and come back and sit on the other side of you.
0: That's what I was gonna do, okay. But at that point, we were already chilling and the movie was about to start. So there was just no way that was gonna happen.
1: I gotta let this fly. You're a good looking dude. You are a good looking dude.
0: Oh, thank you.
1: Does anybody in this room, Butch, think maybe she was looking for some action?
2: Maybe.
0: Okay.
1: Hold on.
0: The fact that you said that.
2: Possibly.
0: The narcissist in me thought it crossed my mind. It crossed my mind a little bit.
1: Hey, how you doing?
0: But she didn't sit next to me. Right. So that was the thing. So she saw, like, okay, it was a man and a woman. She had a little, like, Slurpee, I think. Like, icy.
2: Did either you or Nicole get up to go to the bathroom?
0: No.
2: Did you text her during the movie?
0: No, I got in her ear and said, is this the weirdest thing that's ever happened in the movie theater? Or is it just me? And she's like, no, this is very strange.
2: I just got up.
0: I also thought there was a 10% chance that I was going to get murdered during that. No, I'm being serious.
1: Like,
0: I thought this is going to be her manifesto. All right. All right. To choose. Am I weird for this? This is so strange.
2: No, that is very weird.
0: This is so strange.
2: This is maybe 10 or 15 years ago when Uber first became popular and you could do the ride share. Right?
1: Yeah.
2: You
1: know, oh, God.
0: So people were saying, by the way, it was a scary movie, so maybe she wanted to sit next to some people and not feel as scared.
2: I'm very uncomfortable telling this story, but my cousins, I'm not going to say who, we were out on a night drinking. I was newly sober at the time, like I said, 10, 15 years ago, at Ninth of Judah, and my Neanderthal cousins order an Uber to get back to the house. It's like raining, you know what I mean?
0: Being safe, that's good.
2: Right? Well, this Uber comes pulling up, and there's a couple clearly on a date in the Uber. And my cousin whips the door open and he goes, you sit in the front to the boyfriend. And the boyfriend got up.
3: Oh, no.
2: And sat in the front. I go, bro. Dude, this is really uncomfortable. Dude, let them sit together. He's like, no, I got to sit in the back window because I got to breathe. And because he's hammered.
3: Yeah.
2: And I was like, dude. And so this poor girl is in between my two behemoth cousins. Oh. And I go, you know what? I'm going to walk. Yeah. I'm going to walk.
3: Now you have this one.
2: And so my two cousins are on either side of this little girl. She's in her like early 20s. And the boyfriend's in the front seat. I see the thing take off, and the girl is just like gripping for dear life. I'm thinking, oh God,
1: she probably broke up with him when they got home.
3: What did you ever think about that scene?
2: This is the best
3: fight.
2: This is the best part. I see the cab pull over, and they both get out of the cab after a block. And I yell down, good call.
3: Oh, wow.
0: Oh, my God.
3: Yes,
2: and, of course, I bring it up to my cousins after. He goes, what are you talking about? It's totally reasonable.
1: You get in the front. My girl will be with me.
2: So, what would you do?
0: So the text line is coming in 209. Sometimes the system won't let you buy a single ticket
2: just
0: by itself.
2: Move. That can't
1: be true. I'm rebuking all that.
0: That is not true at all.
1: She was looking for
0: and
1: some company.
0: Even if it was a couple that flaked on her, or maybe it was a date that... I'm still not sitting next to another couple by themselves. That's so strange. That's so weird. I'm sorry.
2: Do you go to the movies alone?
0: No, I don't.
2: Okay, do you?
3: No.
0: I don't judge people and do
2: no,
0: it.
2: No, I don't either. I don't either.
1: My dad, I do it a lot. I do it a lot.
2: My dad used to do it a lot.
1: Yeah. It's serenity at times.
2: I've gone to games by myself. I prefer going with others.
1: Yeah.
2: I like sharing the experience.
1: Yeah.
2: Otherwise, I'll just watch the movie at home alone.
1: Yeah.
2: So what ended up happening? You just watched the whole movie and then left?
0: So this is
1: did you say bye?
0: Hold on. So she got up pretty quickly as like the credits started, but I was pissed that she did. I thought
2: at
0: it was
2: the end?
0: No, at the very end, when the movie ended. Because I was gonna
2: Did you clap?
0: No. I'm not one of those people, or at the end of Planes. I hate those people.
2: The worst are the ones they just get up.
0: Oh yeah, they suck too. Anyways, I was hoping she would get up slow so that I could approach her and be like, hey, like I'm not judging you at all.
1: Larry David stuff.
0: No, seriously.
2: 100%.
0: I'm genuinely curious.
2: What was going through your mind?
0: Yeah, why you chose to sit.
2: You gave him the Amy G?
0: Yeah.
2: What was going through your mind when you were walking into the theater?
0: When you chose to sit next to the only other two people there. I genuinely want to do that, but she booked it to the restroom. Now she goes to the restroom. She's like 50 paces ahead of us because we all out at the same time. And Nicole also had to use the restroom. I was like, Nicole, go ask. If you bump into her, can you ask?
2: So now you're asking your girl to do detective
1: work. Conversation.
0: Well, I can't go in the bathroom. So yes, I'm asking her to do it. But that was a no-go. I guess she stayed in the stall too long.
3: Yeah, that was weird.
0: Yeah. And it just...
3: That was a movie.
0: Great! No,
2: other than that part.
0: No, if you're into it's actually kind of not comedy horror, but it's from a first-person kind of perspective thing. It's really good.
2: So
0: Resident
2: just
0: Evil.
2: The three of you in the row for all 2 hours.
3: Yep.
0: Yeah.
2: And you didn't get up to go to the bathroom or get food or anything?
0: No. Didn't need to.
2: I'm just asking.
0: Yeah, no, I didn't need... It was an hour and 40 minutes. It wasn't super long. So it was like, no.
2: I would have moved.
0: If
2: my girl was uncomfortable, who cares?
0: She wasn't uncomfortable, though. She wasn't.
1: I'm so random. I'm not being a pig, people. Was she attractive?
0: I don't.
1: All right, but dark.
0: I didn't really look at her face too much because it was a quick sit down.
1: I'm just
0: so, and I wasn't going to be one of those people stare at her as she goes. And she was she was young. I want to say 23, 24.
1: I got you.
0: She was very short. Yeah. I don't want to out I just thought it was strange.
1: I just like the fact.
0: I'm never going to forget it. It's one of those things I'm never going to forget.
1: I mean, it's a yes or no. You know what I mean? I'm just curious.
0: My answer is I don't know. How about that? I don't know.
1: Hey, you know, but I got you.
2: I love you so much.
1: Valkyrie's game 7. People hate that I'm calling it which that's what it is. You lose.
0: It's a winner take all.
2: It's a game three. But
1: Don Mattingly.
2: Do you call game sevens in the wild card game sevens when they're game threes?
1: No, but the stakes are the same. It's over.
2: Game.
1: Yeah, exactly.
0: Okay. Sudden death.
1: Yeah.
0: There you go.
1: Don Mattingly got ousted, man.
0: Oh, is he fired?
1: Yeah.
0: Well, can you get fired?
1: You
0: can't. He's interim. You can't get fired from that. You just don't come back.
1: Why you pitch Nola instead of Wheeler? Man.
2: Is Bryce Harper done in Philly?
0: Oh, let me ask the Philly guy. Steiny, is Bryce Harper done? You talk to your Philly friends back there. Are they done with him?
3: I didn't talk to him last night.
0: Oh.
3: No, I think they love Bryce Harper.
0: Oh, so you're good.
2: Except when he doesn't run out of strikeout. Yeah. That trickles past the catcher.
3: I mean, what he did the other night, though. I don't have much to add. to the Bryce Harper situation. We asked,
1: how many times have you seen that? Zero to hero.
2: I respect you because, like me, you're already in vacation mode.

0: No.
1: Wait, you're going on vacation?
0: Well,
1: I heard it was a sabbatical.
0: Yeah. I got some stuff on the plate.
2: I said he's going to go for 60 today on the show. He's like 65.
0: Well, we don't have the boss here today.
2: You'll go for 70.
0: When did he board the plane?
3: Stretch 20?
1: Ideas
2: are like
3: that. Bonte Hill went to Europe.
1: The European extravaganza.
2: Bonte will be in Monday, yeah.
1: Did you hear what Bonte called this upcoming Warriors season, what the plan is? Operation Treadwater. That's it. That's the goal.
2: I ain't mad at that until Jimmy gets back.
3: If I was teaching my son's learning how to swim right now, right?
2: That's
3: Operation
2: my nephew.
3: Tread Water is not what his swim lessons are called.
1: right? 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Oh, boy.
2: That was a great story.
1: Thank you. It was just very weird, and I've thought about it ever since. What's up?
3: I love judging the previews. Me and my brother used to do the Gladiator, thumb up or thumb down in front of everyone.
2: Everything's so demonic now. All these movies are like, what are you, blood, horror, just...
1: Well, Halloween
2: is... It's not what it used to be, man.
1: It's October 1st.
2: Give me a pretty woman or something to look forward to. Everything is all exorcist-type stuff. I'm like, damn. Well...
1: What? No response there? Huh? You want some Sandra Bullock in your life?
2: I need a second.
3: What's the last great movie you've seen?
1: You saw The Odyssey, right?
2: The Invite and Evan Giddings.
3: The Invite? Oh, I never even heard of it.
2: Edward Norton.
3: I love
2: it. It's about
3: Norton.
2: Two couples. And all heard it's actually like really what you had going on yesterday at the movie theater.
3: 25th Hour is a classic.
2: Oh, that is a classic.
3: It's a classic.
2: But this one, The Invite, Steiny, if you're on the plane and they got it, dial it up.
3: Okay,
2: it was
3: invite.
2: Excellent. About two couples.
3: Okay, interesting.
1: No, I heard it gets like serious. Yeah. There's like dark comedy.
2: Yeah.
3: Here's this question. Steiny, are you bringing sticks?
0: No.
1: I asked him that too. Yeah.
0: Definitely not.
3: When you've already been to St. Andrews, I mean, what's the point of playing anything better?
2: Tiger!
0: No, this is a family family affair. It's a family affair.
2: Yeah.
3: Wow.
2: Right. We're going, you're going for 70 today.
0: So my mom's 89.
1: Oh, wow.
0: And
1: God bless
0: her. Her mom and dad grew up in Italy.
1: That's awesome. I didn't know that.
0: And she came over. Well, she was born here, but both her parents came over. And so we're going back to her homeland, possibly Pacheco.
3: That's freaking
1: awesome. That's awesome.
0: And I got the whole family's going.
3: Your daughters?
0: Daughters.
3: Wow, that's cool.
1: That's cool.
2: Mom, I'm getting emotional.
0: Sister, brother-in-law,
3: cousins. How many trips like that have you been on as a family?
0: We went about 6-8 years ago.
3: That's cool.
0: To Tuscany, but we're not going there this time. This is like just a small town where her family's from. But she's got we went about 8 years ago, and we have like literally hundreds of cousins on both sides.
2: Wow.
3: So,
1: that's awesome.
0: Yeah, I got to do it.
3: That's really cool.
2: So this is like your fifth vacation this year.
3: I am putting up a hundo today.
2: When I'm out
1: at
2: funerals
1: at this station, I swear to God.
2: I'm out with funerals and health, but like I'm living vicariously through him. Like,
3: two things
2: that is awesome.
3: Funerals and health. Right.
2: No, Steiny, have a ball. And
1: that's
2: your mom,
1: awesome.
2: I just real quick, because I follow her on Facebook. I call her my auntie.
1: The lovely Mary.
2: Mary.
1: Yeah.
2: 89, no cane, no assistance.
3: Awesome.
2: Walking,
3: yeah, that's
2: and
3: incredible.
2: She'll be at the gym.
3: That's incredible.
2: You got that.
0: She's
2: look at you.
0: Deadlifts.
2: Dude.
3: What?
2: 89.
3: What? Wow.
2: That's incredible,
3: man. Wow. You got good genes.
1: It's something about those
0: Italians.
1: No, my nanny, like my dad's mom, she's Italian, obviously.
3: Well, women just age better than
1: she
3: men.
1: She comes from 93.
2: You, you think that's
1: she
2: it?
1: She passed, just for fun, passed a driver's license vision test, and she's like 90. Just
2: come
1: for the,
2: on.
1: Just for the kicks.
2: That's when you lose your license.
1: Yeah, she's like, no. Well, I do think there should be an age limit, but we won't get into that today.
2: Right.
1: That is one of my only ages takes, that some people shouldn't be driving after a certain age.
0: Yeah, I think at 80, you should have to take your test again.
1: Yeah, no.
0: Something like that.
1: I don't even care if you don't get a test at all. You don't get to drive.
2: Steiny, tell them about our guest real quick.
1: I'm removing
0: Marcy
1: the right.
0: Marcy Wiser?
2: No, our other guest.
1: Oh, Marcy.
2: About Nelly Knight.
1: Love Marcy.
0: Oh, we got the architect of the Warriors dynasty coming on today.
3: Larry Riley?
0: Yes, sir.
1: Oh.
2: To talk about Nelly night.
0: Talk about
2: Nelly. Warriors are having
3: that's
2: Nelly.
3: Cool. Yeah. That's awesome.
0: Yeah, we're talking, Tuesday's Nelly night. Do you have any reads for that?
1: I do have it. No, hold on.
0: Talking about the Nelly triple or something?
1: No, I haven't.
3: I've just been so inundated with Willard trying to pitch me a hat.
2: I asked him about that yesterday.
3: What is that? Is that a 95
2: cent? He couldn't get all, yeah. Shh, Yeah, he'll give. He'll let us know.
1: Oh, okay. Yeah. Well, I have a read.
3: Hawk one of them hats my way.
1: I have a read.
2: They are tight.
1: Yeah, kickoff show. Lorenzo Neal and Evan Giddings live from Laughing Monk Brewing right down the street from the stadium. Your place to watch all the games, great food, great drinks, and of course, a great deal for anyone going to the game, as Laughing Monk will provide a shuttle to and from the stadium. 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And it's supposed to be 100 degrees at the game on Sunday.
2: Wow. Toasty. They said the hottest in Levi's history possible.
3: Can I ask you guys before we get out of here, because I'm going to jam it up and play some golf this afternoon. Tonight.
2: My man.
3: When I see these guys celebrating these wild card victories with champagne and all that,
1: Murakami.
3: Is it too much, not enough? Like, because this is where I draw the line. Down 8-1, the Red Sox doing their normal home run dance and then celebrating in the you're down 8-1 in an elimination game, okay? You hit a home run in the 8th inning to make it 8-2 and you're doing the home run chain. Like Mike Francesa, who put out a big like thing about it saying this is ridiculous.
2: And he's
3: he
2: right.
3: He's 100% correct.
2: There's no
3: and
2: doubt.
3: I'm all for celebrating, but like has it gone a little too far? Just a little. I'm not saying like I'm, you know, pearl clutching, but
2: it's like the DB tackling the receiver after he gets 20 yards.
3: Yeah.
2: Like we saw it last
3: and
2: night.
3: He's like
2: Asante Samuel, like, dude, they're about my to get field goal range. They're in it and he's celebrating.
1: My favorite is when the DB that does nothing and the player just drops the ball. Gotcha. Got your ass. I was like, shut up.
2: He was wide open.
1: Yeah, wide open. Hey, Brownies, 3-1.
3: Hey, my Brownies.
2: Those uniforms, they are just second to none.
3: I don't love the all browns.
2: Yeah, I'm with you. I wish you could give me a mixture, but they are dope.
1: They're calling Deshaun Watson the comeback player of the year.
2: Man, I thought he was finished.
1: Nothing. I just wanted to bring up Deshaun Watson to see how quiet it would get. How awkward. And nothing on him? No?
0: No, I'd rather talk about Aaron Rodgers.
2: That's what he is.
3: Did you see that dude?
2: Wow. Oh my, he needs a knuckle sandwich.
3: Hey, for real though, Sonny, have fun with the family because
1: yeah, that's awesome.
3: These
2: be safe,
3: memories
2: baby.
3: That you have, appreciate like what I'm starting to realize as I get older is like these moments are few and far between, and so I hope you guys have a really good time. I really do.
2: Bravo. Thanks, man.
1: Enjoy the wine. Enjoy the balsamic vinegar with the bread.
3: And have fun tonight.
2: Yeah. Enjoy the gelato. Well, they got to win, and that's the only way I'm going to have fun.
3: The only way?
0: That's
3: no. I went to the
2: if
3: Seattle,
2: they don't win, there's no fun.
3: Seattle, but
2: there's
3: a good game. I had a great time.
1: Yeah.
3: So, I had a great time.
2: You know
3: time.
2: What? That was a roadie, though.
3: I had a great time.
0: Somebody that let something you can't control determine your mood. That's great.
2: Sports.
0: Yeah, you can't control it.
2: That's why it hurts.
1: On 95.7, the game.
4: He brings the passion.
2: For what? I want to know now. I'm mentally invested. Don't tell me to pray and you don't say what for.
4: He brings the perspective.
5: Yeah, I think they both have a great point.
6: Get off me, text line.
4: He's truly one of a kind.
2: That is wow.
7: Oh, my God.
1: Oh.
4: And he's doing a great job.
5: Okay. I need you to man up and say what you really want to say.
8: Simon, you're doing a great job.
9: He's an Italian.
4: And together, they're Steinie and Guru.
2: Yeah.
4: On 95.7 The Game.
0: Hold on, everybody. Happy Friday. Steinie and Guru with you. A football game Sunday. We get settled here.
2: And a basketball game tonight.
0: A little tricky.
2: Basketball game tonight.
0: Yeah, Valkyries. Okay, there we go. Let me settle in here. What's everybody up to today? How you doing?
2: What's up, baby?
0: Not much. Let me get it set up here on my board. 96 degrees this weekend at Levi Stadium.
2: They say it could be the hottest football game ever at that stadium.
0: Yeah.
2: I'm going to ask you, will that matter?
0: Oh, it's a to both teams. They'll have to play in the heat. You know what I mean?
2: Yeah.
0: We'll see. Hey.
2: I got a little short. You sound funky. Hold on. I got you now.
0: Yeah. All right. So there we go. All right.
2: My man.
0: Whew, all
2: let's
0: right.
2: get it in, Steinie. I don't have you for a couple weeks, man. Let's get it in. Make it happen.
0: Yeah.
2: Life.
0: So, yeah, I got an opportunity to, and it's football season, which makes it a little tricky. Yeah. But, the boss was willing to work with me. And
2: we're family here.
0: And you guys helping me out, backing me up a little bit. I appreciate that. And you guys,
10: I'm out.
0: I have an opportunity to spend some time with the family. And there's some things that are more important than work.
2: And not one man can replace you. So we got Bonte, he'll be in, Lo Neal, and Evan Gidding. So it took three dudes to fill your shoes, baby. That's got to make you feel some type of way.
0: You know, nobody could string 2 weeks together. That's about it.
2: You are the man.
0: That is about
2: you
0: it.
2: You are the man. But seriously, Valkyries, man, I'm excited.
0: You should be. That'll be a fun game
2: do
0: out there.
2: Do you think
0: tonight.
2: I'm fat mouthing because my confidence level
0: yes.
2: is high?
0: Yeah, y'all, but this is always what you do. Like, this is, you
2: this
0: know,
2: is what I do.
0: Yeah. You blow up the home teams. You like to blow up the home teams.
2: No, it's just a feeling I have. Like, Leroy, it's just
0: and
2: a feeling.
0: And you had a feeling they were going to close it out in Dallas.
2: Well, they should have.
0: Well, they didn't. Yeah, what do you mean right. they should have? Why should they have? They didn't deserve it.
2: If they would have fouled up three, I think we'd be talking about.
0: All right, well.
2: Dude, the Aces are waiting for the winner of this game.
0: Evan threw this out. I'll tell you what, I took this one to heart.
2: Okay, tell me.
0: Evan threw this one out on the vine. What's the headline going to be on Monday after the Niners-Denver game? I got some good ones.
2: That is phenomenal.
0: I got some good ones.
2: We used to have a segment predicated on that. Yeah. What was it? Steiny Sentinel and the Guru Gazette?
0: How about
3: 49ers.
0: This one?
3: They're in a shambles.
0: I think the Niners are going to win the game.
3: I do.
2: That's not the headline, though.
0: No, the headline's going to be, how about this headline? Bronco Busters. Niners beat Denver 21-17. How about that?
2: I'm going to get back to you.
0: All right.
2: Yeah. Bronco how about, Busters.
6: How about this one? When the Niners win on a late field goal, Denver gets the boot.
2: Yeah, that.
6: Denver gets the boot.
2: Yeah, I like that one. Yeah, because of course, yeah, I see what you're doing there. You're intertwining the kicking part of it. And Stoney, not your best work, but.
6: Wait, did I go off?
2: Yeah,
0: is it working now?
2: Now we got you.
0: Oh. I don't know what happened.
2: It didn't like those takes.
0: Oh, shoot.
2: So, yeah.
0: Okay,
2: it
0: so
2: didn't like those takes that went out.
0: Bronco Busters.
2: You not, said that.
0: Okay. Then what about Denver gets the boot? That get it plays off the Denver boot.
2: And Pinero beats him on a field
0: yeah.
2: goal. Yeah. I ain't mad at you. The mic went out because it was not happy with
0: or,
2: those
0: or simply when Pinero hits a 58-yarder to win it, the Denver boot.
2: What about donkeys can't survive in the heat?
0: Who are the donkeys?
2: The Broncos. That's what you turn them into.
0: Oh. Well, there's actually a sculpture, the Bronco Buster, with the guy on the horse on the Bronco, and Broncos bucking.
2: Yeah, we strike. This is bad. Nothing yet.
0: Are you serious?
2: Yeah, that yours was whack. I do like the
0: what
2: donkey.
0: Is yours? Niners prevail. No, it's supposed to be a play on words of some kind. Don't you get it? Don't you get it? Like, you know, obviously
2: yeah, I do get it.
0: Everybody's using them. Brock Purdy good and win. You know, something like that.
7: Purdy says no Knicks.
0: Oh, I was just going to do something.
2: No, that's a nine.
0: Yeah.
2: Maybe we're too
0: Purdy
2: old for the bit.
0: Purdy puts
2: young
0: the
2: mind
0: Knicks
2: got it. That's
0: on
2: pretty
0: Broncos'
2: good.
0: Hopes.
2: That was pretty good.
0: What, Evans?
2: Yeah, Evans got it. You were trying hard, like he was.
0: Do you know what the Denver boot is? I'm sure you've had it on your car millions of times.
2: That was lightweight racist.
0: What are you talking about?
2: That's how I took it. I didn't like that. Yeah, the boot.
0: Just answer the question.
2: No, I've never had a boot on my car, and I know what the Denver boot is.
0: Okay, well, that's why it's a play on words for the headline.
2: I have had a boot on it.
0: I'm sure you have.
8: Call it like you think.
2: I live by Lake Vernon Street.
0: Anyway. Yeah. Larry Riley, who drafted Steph Curry, is going to join us at some point this morning between 10 and 12. Warriors are in Hawaii at training camp.
2: Pods
0: and
2: is on
0: we've
2: fire.
0: Got a story. Best player on the floor has been Pods, according to everybody. Kalen Azubuike included.
2: But I'm going to go Allen Iverson, not taking anything away from Pods, who I think I won't be surprised if they give him the quarter, the 25. We talking about practice?
0: Yes, we are. We're right. No,
2: that's
0: talking
2: my
0: about
2: AI.
0: Scrimmages.
2: That's my AI. Still
0: we're talking practice. About scrimmages yeah. and breakout year coming.
2: You
0: for
2: think
0: Pods.
2: Something honestly gets done? Time running out for
0: I
2: him before opening
0: night.
2: Sure.
0: I'm not sure.
2: That's your answer.
0: Yeah, I don't know.
2: Shout out to AI.
0: Yeah. But let's get into this Broncos 49er game. Who do you like? Like, who do you like in it, and why?
2: We had our guy. Brandon on yesterday from the Denver Broncos, Donnie, and he talked about what's just killing them, and I don't think it's going to get better. And I know there's no Bosa, but the Broncos right now cannot run the ball. They did pull a Houdini and come back from 16-0 to the Rams. And I think in this heat, the Niners, this may be their best game outside of the Rams defensively. I'm not even thinking about the – because the story is going to be the Niners offense against the Broncos, stellar defense, as I like to call them. But the bottom line is, can Bo Nix and that offense do what we saw in the second half, Jacoby Brissett and the Arizona Cardinals do? And right now, partner, my answer is no. So I think the story will be the Niners defense has a big imprint in this victory.
0: I kind of tuned out a little bit because I remembered something in the middle of what you were saying.
2: Which was?
0: You kind of hung me out to dry yesterday. You didn't have my back with Willard.
2: No, that was a one-on-one.
0: Yeah, I know.
2: So when should I have said and when? No.
0: You should have just
2: when I'm fighting,
0: just
2: you supportive. Never get me.
0: Just supportive.
2: We were mutes.
0: No, just supportive.
2: We were watching.
0: Well, the reason Dibley doesn't say anything is because he can't get a word in, and he makes sure to say
2: I'll
0: that.
2: I'll give you a two.
0: You, on the other hand. You know.
2: No, that was Ali Frazier. What was I supposed to say? I had no...
0: You're supposed to
2: I didn't have a dog in the fight.
0: Support your your partner.
2: Yeah, like you did with me, with Mia, and many numerous... You love when I'm fighting somebody else.
0: Oh, no
2: else.
0: Chance. I always support
2: stop.
0: You.
2: You just watch me die. Yeah. That was pretty entertaining. Went on a little too long.
0: 888-957-9570 is the number. 49er fans, what's going to be the story on Monday?
2: Mm.
0: Is it going to be Brock Purdy again with a big day leading the Niners to a victory? Is it going to be the Denver defense, which plays well against the Niners and stifles the Niners a little bit? Is it going to be the Niners defense, which has been hanging in there so far despite injuries? You think it's going to be a close game? You think the 49ers are going to handle them? What do you think's going to happen this weekend with Denver coming in? 888-957-9570 is the number. And if you're going out there, it's going to be a toasty one.
2: Yeah. And you'll be somewhere watching that, huh? Or wait, like, no.
0: We'll see. Yeah, probably.
2: I didn't know when you leave. That's
0: I'm leaving tomorrow.
2: Okay, gotcha. So you'll be there.
0: I'm leaving on a jet plane.
2: No, I know you'll find a way to
0: and
2: see
0: I'll be
2: what's
0: back
2: going
0: again
2: on there.
0: At some point. Mm-hmm. You ever hear that song? Great song.
2: Bye.
0: I think Peter, Paul, and Mary. I'm leaving on a jet plane. Don't know when I'll be back again. You've never heard that song?
2: Nah, you got a lightweight
0: song.
2: You got a lightweight voice.
0: Carter, you've heard that song? Yeah, but Carter's mom, probably a big fan of it.
2: Yeah.
0: So there you go.
2: I was listening to who sings Mr. Brightside? That song, I was bumping that in the car this morning.
0: Is it a...
2: That's The Killers.
0: Oh,
2: Mr. Brightside.
0: Oh, that's a good thing. Like,
2: I couldn't have the homies in the car because they'd cuss me out if I had it. But you know how I do when I'm by myself.
0: Yeah.
2: Dude, I'm excited. Got Niners.
0: For what?
2: Game 7 and your last day at the cafeteria. We got to send you off nice.
0: I'm going to.
2: This song.
0: Oh, is this she had a boyfriend who looked like a girlfriend who had her the last
2: time? I heard that. That ain't a verse.
0: Isn't this one? I'm thinking of something else.
2: Yeah.
7: No, I think that's the first verse.
0: Oh. Yeah.
9: Definitely wasn't on my bingo cards.
2: Oh, wow. Trent.
0: All right. Yeah. If you can't tell, the boss isn't here today.
2: That's so child immature.
0: Yeah, it is.
2: I act the same when he's here and he's not.
0: I know.
2: Fool. He ain't. Wow. Let it all out. He ain't that type boss, man. But you get scared. Evan, you get scared of him when you make errors. Like,
0: get scared of who?
2: Evan.
0: I get scared of Evan?
2: When he's not.
0: No, I don't like when Evan's
2: when you mess
0: down
2: up on the read. Yeah, exactly.
0: Right.
2: Shake it off. Mariah Carey.
0: No. And then I care how others interact with me.
10: Being a little cat.
2: Take a man.
0: Hey, there's something we got to talk about, but I want to wait till the other side.
2: Aaron Rodgers.
0: No.
2: That was embarrassing.
0: For who?
2: Him and just. How they allow him?
0: Oh, you think it's okay for a head
2: coach out?
0: You think it's he didn't cuss his coach out?
2: I saw it.
0: He said, "Get the play in."
2: Oh, is that what he knows? Right. There was some other stuff in there.
0: McCarthy was the guy who made it personal by calling him.
2: I feel bad for Mike, man. That dude is just He is such a what's your clip we have. He's such a D.
0: Anyway, Steve Kerr unveiled his starting five.
2: It was mine. It was what I said. I think we'll see against the Lakers. Pods,
0: no.
2: Dre, Steph, Yaxo, and Pods. Tell me I'm wrong.
0: Who?
2: See, I don't even Pods. I don't even claim.
0: I'm sorry. Who again?
2: Yaxo, Dre, Steph, Pods. And who was my fifth?
0: Porzingis?
2: Horford.
0: He's not starting.
2: Yeah, I said Horford.
0: He's not there.
2: I didn't say Porzingis. Dude, I got so many victory laps I don't even take. Thank you, Evan, for Horford. I decided to get to that. Oh, boy.
0: All right.
2: Dude, that took a lot out of me.
0: What did?
2: That morning, I'm going to be real, that morning crossover. It was fun. I need some Gatorade.
0: It's too much.
2: It's not even fun. Then we got another one this afternoon.
0: I know we do.
2: Man.
0: All right. 888-957-9570 is the number. Here's what's going on. We'll bring in Marcy Weiser at 10:30. Want to talk? You know what? And I'll talk to her about that thing we were going to talk about, sports related. Up in Portland right now, which is kind of a wild, wild.
2: Evan's hot on that too. We got to bring him in.
0: Wild story. All right. 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
1: All righty. Welcome back. 10:30 on a Friday. You know what that means. 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
0: And the room is already brighter.
2: Hello.
1: How are you, Marcy? What's going on?
2: I'm just, you know, over there working.
3: You've been on a hiatus. We hadn't seen you the last two Fridays.
2: I know.
3: Behind closed doors. Your boy's been on one about that.
2: Really?
3: Missed you.
2: Am I in trouble?
3: No. I just like 10:30. We got to have her in.
1: Yeah.
2: There was one week that it wasn't that Thursday night football?
1: Yeah,
2: you guys had a lot going on.
1: Thursday night game.
3: Oh, yeah, yeah, right. That happened.
1: And then Bosa got hurt.
3: Yeah, you're right.
1: So.
3: And who broke the news to Marcy, like, you know what, you're not coming in?
2: I think it was Evan.
3: Evan.
2: Okay,
3: so
2: yeah.
3: He did it. Yeah,
1: I hate to do it.
2: But Evan also sends the text, like, hey, you coming?
3: I got you.
1: Well, you're here now.
2: Yep.
1: So did you hear about this Portland Trailblazers announcer?
2: So a little bit.
1: All right.
2: I didn't do a deep dive.
1: So the Portland Trailblazers hired an announcer, a 29-year-old guy named Braden Bell. And
2: 29.
1: They hired him yesterday.
2: He's young.
1: And they fired him yesterday.
2: Hired and fired just like that?
1: In one day.
3: Wow.
1: Because they found that he had tweeted some racist and misogynistic things when he was 15 years old.
2: Oh, boy.
1: I don't need to read the text, but there's one about Asian people, and there's some misogynistic comments about some women.
2: You know, you say stupid
1: 15.
2: Things when you're young, but you would also think, when and how did they discover that? The same day that they hired the guy, you would think that they would check into that. If that's something
3: Hello.
2: That they look for, they would have looked at that before they hired the guy.
3: Hello, I'm with you.
1: I guess what happened was they hired the guy, they didn't check, and then some reporter checked, saw them, posted them.
2: Oh, geez.
1: Boom, fired, and then the Blazers said that they messed up the hiring process. It shouldn't have gotten through, and they made a mistake.
3: But what hurts me, and again, he could apologize even after he got the job to the Asian community, but what bothers me about this is we all been there. It's a long time for me. 15 years old.
2: 15 years old.
3: Marcy, come on now. If you judge me or got some stuff on me, Steiny, at 15.
2: You have to use that opportunity to educate and say, God, you know.
3: Right. And he could have issued an apology. I did something 14 years ago that was 15.
2: When I was a child.
3: Man.
2: This is why I tell my daughters, be careful what you think. This stuff is never going to go away. It's never going away.
3: Yeah,
2: once it's out there,
3: right.
2: It's out there.
3: Wow. 15. So do you feel bad for the kid?
1: Well, he's 29 now.
3: Yeah, no, I get it. But do you feel bad for the 29-year-old that his 15-year-old self got him fired? I kind of do.
2: I kind of do. I mean, just you can't.
3: And shame on
2: young
3: them
2: and,
3: for
2: young
3: not
2: and
3: knowing,
2: dumb.
3: Marcy.
2: Yeah, they should have checked.
3: They should have. Come on, Steiny. He keeps the job because we should have checked.
1: No.
3: No, but
1: I mean,
2: he's got some apologizing to do.
1: Yeah, I don't.
3: Well, now you got EDD.
2: Wait, what?
3: Unemployment.
2: Oh, yeah.
3: The EDD.
2: I just heard ED.
3: Bluetooth. I got you.
1: Yeah, I probably would have tweeted some dumb stuff in my day.
3: Man.
1: But
2: I mean,
3: they showed him no grace, I guess, as well.
2: Yeah.
1: Anyway,
2: just no room.
1: Hired and fired in the same day.
2: Dang.
1: Goo, Marcy has.

0: Some big plans this weekend.
1: I do.
2: I'm trying to guess. I'm going to the Valkyries tonight. Are you going to the Valkyries?
1: I'm not.
2: Okay, so I
1: would love to go.
2: So big plans.
1: Yeah, I'm getting in the car, driving to Sacramento.
2: My hood.
1: Yeah.
2: Yeah, what's out there?
1: Aftershock Festival is going on. It's a four-day festival. It used to be a pretty, just a heavy metal festival, and it's evolved. So they've got different genres. They've got alternative days. They've got the heavy metal day. They've got
2: hip-hop.
1: More of a, yeah, they've got just different, it's a nice blend.
2: So you'll be there all four?
1: No, it actually started yesterday.
2: Okay.
1: So I'll probably get in a little bit later tonight. So
2: who are you going with?
1: I'm meeting a date.
2: Wow. You want to say his name?
1: His name's Joseph.
2: Will this be your first date with Joseph? Hey.
1: No.
2: Okay.
1: So no, we,
0: he's
1: Southern California, right? Okay. He lives there. And
2: your old stomping grounds.
1: Yeah. So we've been out, we went out a little bit there, then kind of went our separate ways and have kind of reconnected. But here's the thing though. He's got his kids.
2: Okay.
1: They're adult kids and they're significant others. So I'm going to be spending 3 days with this guy and his children.
2: No, it's heavy, but you can be you. That's all you can do, and you'll probably have fun.
1: I mean, do you think that's a little soon or a little awkward? I mean, what could possibly go wrong, right?
0: You haven't met the kids?
1: No.
0: Oh, wow.
2: But they're grown.
1: Right.
2: Okay, and you got personality. Just be you. Everything should fall into place.
1: I guess.
2: Yeah. Nobody's getting married. You know what I mean? Just have a ball.
1: Well, yeah, it'll be fun. It'll be a good time. It'll be a good time.
2: That made my day.
0: Who are some of the acts?
1: I had a list printed out because there are so many. I missed Lit yesterday. Offspring played. My Chemical Romance played. Queens of the Stone Age. Stone Temple Pilots. You got Black Label Society.
2: Johnny Walker.
1: Yeah, Tool. I'm definitely going to catch Tool. Danny Elfman is there. I'm definitely going to catch him Sunday.
2: So you're not working.
1: I'm more kicking it, which is rare. I'll be able to just kind of do whatever I want. I'm not doing, planning on a lot of interviews. Not that they won't creep up.
2: Any club action? No. Zach got a couple spots.
1: No, really?
2: Yeah.
1: No, I don't think so. I don't think we'll have time for that.
2: No. That's awesome.
0: Well, I'll tell you what. This is one event where I'm pretty sure you won't need your parka.
1: Probably not, right? Yeah, it doesn't get cold at night.
0: Marcy always underdresses at festivals and shows.
2: No, you'll be,
0: And now she takes a winter jacket with her to all of them. But I don't think you're going to need that up in Sacramento.
1: Yeah, no.
0: What are you going to wear? Do you have outfits planned for all weekend?
1: Here's the thing. It's a sea of black. You got a sea of black t-shirts.
2: Right.
1: So I actually posted this on social. If I show up in pink, are they going to escort me out? I'm going to be the one that,
0: So you want to stick out.
1: I don't think there's anything wrong with sticking out.
2: Be yourself.
1: Standing out. Steiny?
0: Why would people wear black when it's 100 degrees? That's when you should wear white t-shirts.
1: Lighter. Because rock, right? People associate. It's just black.
2: Let's get back real quick. I'm random to Joseph. Does he look like Ethan Hawke type? Is he tall, medium, short?
1: My friend compared him to Ryan Reynolds.
2: Oh.
0: I don't know who that is.
2: Yeah, he's a good looking doctor.
1: Yeah.
2: You did it. You did well for yourself. Look at her. Okay.
1: Or he might look like his cousin who... Week.
2: Ryan Reynolds, starting? Come on, he's an actor.
0: What's he been in?
1: I don't. He's been
2: so many.
1: In
2: so
0: I'm not
2: many
0: Googling movies. That.
3: He's Deadpool.
2: Yeah,
1: Deadpool. That's right.
0: That was
2: Ryan Reynolds. Marcy got him one. Yeah,
0: I got to look at him. All right,
2: Marcy, I'm happy for you. Just be yourself.
1: Thank you. Well, yeah. I mean, I know
2: around
1: him.
2: The kids.
1: I know him. It's just going to be. Yeah. It's meeting the kids. It's like, hi, I'm going to be staying with you for 3 days.
2: And your drink of choice, wine, right?
1: Yes.
2: Okay, look at you.
1: Yeah. I don't drink liquor much.
0: So is this like being set up as you're meeting the kids and all that kind of stuff?
1: I think it's going to be pretty chill. Oh, I don't think he would do it if he didn't feel comfortable in this situation.
2: Yeah,
1: I wouldn't do it.
2: Were you guys serious back in the day or just kind of?
1: No, three or four dates.
2: Okay.
1: And that's the complicated story. And then I moved.
0: Oh, we got three more minutes.
2: Dude, I'll be in. Yeah.
1: It'll be a good time. It'll be a lot of fun.
0: All right. Well, go ahead, Goof.
2: This is how I'm feeling, Marcy. I had an emotional week at the ballpark. Like, started last Friday with the Giants and their season ended. I just texted my oldest son, Donovan, and I meant this.
1: Yep.
2: We need to spend more time together. Yeah. And I told him I failed him.
0: Who, you and Marcy?
2: No, my son Donovan, my oldest, 23-year-old. And we're going to hook up Monday, but life is just so amazing to where, you know what, it just hit me like, I got to spend more time with my oldest, man. We talk, but I'm talking about time, so we're going to go to dinner Monday.
1: You know when you're feeling that it's needed.
2: All right.
1: I tell my girls that all the time, too. I'm like, so we live together, and I still, we're on these crazy schedules. Yeah. I'm like, oh,
2: Snotty, I just text him, I let you down. He goes, what are you talking about? But I want to see him more.
0: Well, maybe he'll buy you a number one dad shirt. Then you can wear that.
2: He has a problem with people wearing the number one dad.
1: You don't like that? What about the mug?
0: What mug?
1: Number one dad
2: mugs
1: mug.
2: That say that, too.
0: as long as you just keep them in the house. I don't like going out with a number one dad shirt. It's just...
2: He told us his story, though. He got some...
1: Do you have one?
0: No.
1: Oh.
2: Why he doesn't have
0: it's
2: one.
0: Just the definition of some family dysfunction.
3: Trauma.
2: He should have heard it yet today.
0: When anybody wears those shirts, you know that that's a family in distress, I would say. Most of
1: the kid loves their dad.
0: Yeah.
2: Now, real quick, before you get out of here, Stani, before you get out of here, have you been to Italy, where he's going, and any recommendations?
1: No, I would love to go to Italy. I have not been. Huh? That's on my bucket list.
2: I don't know. I had you in Italy.
1: I've been to France, and I've been to London, and that's it. So far.
0: All right. Well, have a great time this weekend. Knock him dead at the shows and knock Joseph dead.
2: Give us a report next Friday. Sure. He won't be in, but yeah, give us a report.
1: I will. Evan I will. Will be in. Yeah, I'll give you the breakdown.
0: All right.
2: No ring on the finger, though. Yeah, don't go get hit.
0: All right. That segment was brought to you by Xfinity, introducing Xfinity Shield, a force field for your home team. 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
4: What a song right here.
6: Where did that one come from?
4: Man!
3: Did you feel bad that Ricky Pearsall got shot?
4: It went right through. Dude, one of your classics. Man. I mean, he bounced back from that, man. He's blessed.
7: Well,
4: he'll be back. Can I share with you real quick what's really on my mind?
6: Sure.
4: About the guy that got fired. Who went and found the tweet?
6: Some reporter.
4: Wow.
6: Yeah. So there's a guy who was hired in Portland yesterday.
4: And fired.
6: As their play-by-play man. And then he was fired later in the day because they found some tweets when he was 15 years old.
4: Oh, man.
6: Basically, the one was said, he said, I'm not racist, but I don't like Asian people. That's the one tweet he had. And then he had a couple derogatory tweets about females. And they said, we missed it. We blew it. But we have zero tolerance for that kind of thing. And you're fired.
4: I would like to know how soon the new hire gets it, or the runner up to him. You call him back. Hey, we had a little mishap. The job's yours if you still want it, you know?
6: So 15 years old is what, 10th or 11th grade?
4: I want to say sophomore. Yeah. Something around there.
6: Oh, my gosh.
4: But that was heavy. I don't like a certain people. That's heavy.
6: No, I know. So I know. I mean, and there's nothing.
4: Could he have issued an apology? Say, hey, I said something that offended the Asian community. I was 15 years old. I just want, you know, I don't feel that way now, or no.
6: It sounds to me like he never had a chance. You're hired. Hey, we found these. You're fired.
4: If I'm being real, if it was one of your daughters, what would you say to them as soon as they came in the house to let you know after you guys celebrated? Hey, Dad, I got the job. They dug up a tweet. I said this 14 years ago. Would you say, hey, you wrote it. You got to own it. That's how I look at it. Like,
6: and I'd probably have to say that. I mean, I don't know what else I could say. I'm not going to get on the phone with Tom Dundon,
4: right,
6: wherever's the guy who owns the Blazers now.
4: Yeah, they got a lot of stuff going wrong.
6: I mean, yeah. There's a silver lining to not having social media when we were growing up, I guess.
4: So we can delete what we write on Twitter, IG, but it's never gone.
6: I don't know. Like, seriously, like, I don't know. Like, I haven't posted on Twitter in a long time, as you know.
4: Facebook, all of it. It's in the cloud.
6: Apparently so. Anyway, I don't know. Is that fair or foul?
4: And does this ruin his chances of ever getting a job?
6: It might.
4: Now that this is out.
6: I mean, it might. I don't know.
4: Wow, man.
6: I don't know.
4: Wow.
6: By the way, you see Monken after the game in Cleveland?
4: He's awesome.
6: Give the game ball to the kicker?
4: Yeah, he's awesome.
6: And then told him to get the F out?
4: Yeah.
6: The guy was funny.
4: He's pretty good.
8: Browns are going to Browns. That.
6: He was, the kicker obviously made a game-winning field goal.
4: That's bad.
6: So they

0: gave him the game ball. Yeah. And then the kicker just kind of lingered up there, and the coach goes, that's it. Get out of here.
1: He didn't really mean that. I think he was having
0: fun. He was definitely messing around.
1: But. I'll say this. You know, America is the land, supposed to be a second chances. Just your thoughts on Deshaun Watson. Like, if we want to keep it a buck, no felonies.
0: Like, I don't.
1: It was all bad. It was weird. But the bottom line is he was playing like a bum. And, am I going to lose my job if I say I'm happy for him?
0: No. Why would you?
1: Because, you know, the playing. Allegations.
0: You can be happy for somebody. Yeah. I mean.
1: I'm thinking of Al Pacino and Carlito's Way. Never convicted of no dope. You know, it's like Mr. Brigante. You've been never convicted like he never was.
0: Are you sure that's from that movie?
1: Yes, Carlito's Way. Yeah, remember?
0: Okay, because there was also a line in Scarface where he said to Scarface, you ever been convicted of a felony? And he goes, convicted? No.
1: You're right, but this was different. Sean Finn was his lawyer, never convicted of no dope. But yeah, man, land of second chances, except for the guy in Portland. I think he would say, please.
0: Let's go to Big Smoothie the house early. Listen.
1: He's a big Marcy fan.
0: Listen.
2: Gentlemen, I'm on my way to get coffee, but let me say this, man.
0: Listen.
2: The guy who got fired, go get a lawyer. Because you know why? I'm checking the players' tweets at 15. Shall we scrub Ja Morant's Twitter account? Shall we? Because if you're firing me, how about players who are also employed under you? Why do they get a pass?
1: Smooth, I ain't mad at that.
2: On top of that, I'm filing for unemployment. I mean, I'm just saying.
1: Yeah.
2: That's a joke. But, hey, man, do your due diligence. Yeah, I think he does have a, if he wants to make this a point, who's, how far are we going back here, guys? Because at 15, I was an idiot. I'm going to tell you.
1: Yeah.
2: I was an idiot. I was a knucklehead. 75% of the things that came out of my mouth was idiotic. How about that?
1: Mm.
2: How far are we going back on these resumes, man? How far? It should be 10 years. After 10 years, you've proven a consistent behavior pattern. You're going to go back to somebody's 15? And that's crazy.
1: Yeah.
2: That is insane. And again, what about the players? What about everybody else on staff? I'm doing my homework. I'm going to go get a lawyer. Anyway, man, you guys have a great weekend. Hey, Steiny, when the Warriors start playing good, I want you to remember what I said. This is going to be a team just like Portland, Phoenix last year, who had a fifth seed, fourth seed. And they look at their roster. Their roster was trash. Not trash. Their roster was not that great. So let me know about that because you never answered that question for me. What about Phoenix last year? Y'all be safe. Have a great weekend.
0: All right. Thanks, Smooth.
1: He asked you, but that roster wasn't trash. I remember I told you I liked Phoenix, and they had a damn good season. But your thoughts?
0: How many games?
3: I think they were the eighth seed.
0: Yeah, I thought they were 42-40.
3: I know they got swept by OKC.
0: Yeah. No, like 49ers upside is
1: Warriors.
0: I mean, yeah. Oh, I could win 45, maybe. I don't.
1: He just got me thinking that number. Jeff Hostetler, 15.
0: What number?
1: Like 15. That's too far back. That's not fair, man. But.
0: Life isn't fair,
1: well,
0: dude.
1: No,
0: you know that.
1: Yeah.
0: I mean, look at our situations here.
1: I had
0: We're
1: one
0: just
1: this
0: muddling
1: week.
0: Through, you know.
1: I had one this week about something in my past, remember?
0: Oh, that's right. I forgot about that.
1: Yeah.
0: Let's go to West Oakland Holloway. Hey, West Oakland, how you doing, buddy?
4: I'm all right, man. Can y'all hear me pretty good?
1: We got you, baby.
4: Yeah, because I'm so disappointed in both of y'all right now. Y'all so out of pocket. What y'all just pulled on Marcy, man. Hey, listen, y'all gave her the third degree. I was expecting one of y'all to say, listen, when you get out there, make sure you take a picture of his ID and send it to us.
1: I'll look at
4: y'all. No, y'all was dead wrong, man. I felt so bad for her, man, just listening to y'all gave her the third degree, man.
1: West Oakland Holloway, I told her, we said have a good time.
0: You said, are you going on? You going out there with a guy?
1: Yeah.
0: Well,
1: and,
0: that's
1: And she said with her family,
0: personal.
1: And West Oakland Holloway says we wasn't tough enough, like we should have been checking on him, make sure she's
0: really?
1: With the right company.
0: Oh.
1: That's what he's saying.
4: No, I'm saying you was too tough on her.
0: Yeah.
1: Oh.
4: You gotta have some
2: She ought to have some type of privacy in her life.
0: Exactly.
1: Okay, my bad, West.
0: I kind of felt the same way, West Oakland. Please. It was a little uncomfortable.
1: Hey, West Oakland.
2: But hold on, before you say that. You know, you got a habit of putting people on the spot. Because I remember you put Evan on the spot about some stuff Evan didn't want to talk about one time. I might have it wrong, Evan, so you're going to have to correct me.
1: What?
2: You was downtown. I think you got into an incident on your bike. Something was going on with the knuckles of your nails. Yeah, see,
1: dude,
2: you got that bad. You
1: didn't
2: stop that, man.
1: Wow, man. My man. I was checking on him. I was just checking on him, man. That's
2: no,
1: all.
2: No, no. Evan didn't want to talk about that, man. You kept trying to press the issue, man.
1: But hey, Evan, I'm sorry, man.
2: Hey,
1: okay.
2: Steiny, when you coming back, Steiny?
1: Oh, boy.
0: A couple weeks, if then.
2: Okay, I hope you be back in at least 2 weeks because the Niners will be 3-2.
1: Before you leave, West Oakland, I've been calling you Casper. I don't wear Purdy underwear, but I do pride and predicate my life on giving credit where credit is due, and we haven't heard from you, and Brock has 9 tugs to 1 interception. You got to at least admit, forget who they played. Dude's playing right now. Just you got to give us that, West Oakland, to be fair.
2: They gave this man credit for a flea flicker. He didn't throw the ball to Debo. Mike Evans passed him the ball, and they gave this man 80 yards on his stack.
1: All right, we get it. We get it, Wes.
2: I'm not giving him nothing.
1: Okay, we get it, baby.
2: I'm going to call you Monday after they play the Broncos.
1: Okay, all right.
0: Thanks, West Oakland. Appreciate you, buddy.
1: We get your drift. No, Evan wanted to. Remember, Evan had the little spiel.
0: No. West Oakland Holloway, as they say, on
1: Evan, was he right
0: point.
1: Or wrong? No, Steiny, you weren't here. Evan was in your seat, and we were talking about, and I looked at his knuckles, and what's going on with Evan? Evan, my bad.
3: It was one of my lowest moments, and you simply asked me about it on the air, and not going to lie, I had nothing.
1: Oh, Scotty.
3: Kind of like Joseph.
1: I work
0: you
1: with you.
0: You
1: got to
0: cut that. Dude, you have a habit of putting people on the spot.
1: I work with you. No, almost a decade.
0: I wasn't in this
1: one. That's where I get it from. I was telling Marcy, live her life and enjoy. Brian Reynolds, tiny man. Good looking cat.
3: There's no chance.
1: I was like, that, Marcy.
3: Brian Reynolds is made in a lab.
1: Yeah.
0: You do put people on the spot, which is, hey, it's not a bad quality.
1: My partner puts me on the spot for 4 hours a day.
0: Well,
1: you try to.
0: Pods.
1: What is there to say? Go ahead.
0: I was just going
1: to
0: do the legal.
1: I know. I can tell when you're about to do it.
0: Nah, I can wait a minute.
1: No, I don't want to rush. Go ahead.
0: Yeah, I don't have my legal. 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
1: So I told you, and Evan and I have yet to do it, play chess. I like reading the chessboard. So my takes are predicated on what I think the FO, the front offices, and the powers to be are thinking. And I'm just telling people, like I told our guys, Willard and Dibbs, on the crossover in the afternoon, I think this team is really happy. They love what they're getting from Pods. And all of a sudden, I could be wrong. There could be no contract and he plays it out. But are you telling me after one or two practices, do what you do, your prerogative, how great or how good he looks is fine. But from what I watched since the inception of his career, Steiny, they love him. And, you know, when I was in love single, hey, honey, I need to get my hair done. Can you help? How much is it? $200. I'm going to give you $400. I've done that in my life because when you're in love, and if it's $200, I'm going to give you $400 because I did it out of love. I think his contract is going to be, you know what? This is what, you know what, Pods? Here. And that's why I think we get to that quarter. That's a phenomenal analogy if you ask me. When you're in love,
0: you're just
1: you
0: guessing,
1: go over.
0: But you're just guessing
1: no,
0: right
1: I'm,
0: now.
1: No, I'm. My guess is coming from or stemming from him.
0: Don't they love Draymond Green? Did he get an extra year like you said he was absolutely going to get? You were every bit as sure you think you are now that Draymond was getting an extra year. He didn't.
1: Now, I think that is I'm giving you that point. But let me take this one away. Dre's in the ninth inning. Pods is in the second inning.
0: Yeah, okay? Exactly. So Draymond's been here longer.
1: But what about when Dre went and had lasagna, got the 4-400? That was love. His second 4-400. You know what I mean?
0: No.
1: Like, Dre got... That love was 4-400 to me when that Saturday when we were like, oh, wow, Dre got his – I ain't hating, he got his paper. I'm just telling you, and you're not fighting me on this, I think they're really happy
0: I'll
1: with
0: I'll tell
1: Pods.
0: You what, let's make a bet then.
1: He's starting. Okay. That's what I'm saying. I let Willard and Dibbs try to talk me out of it yesterday.
0: I'll bet you he doesn't get 25.
1: No.
0: That's all I'm saying. You just said it 17 times.
1: No, I want the bet up. Forget the money. I want the bet up. He started.
0: No.
1: Yeah.
0: No, he started half his career. That would be a dumb bet for somebody to make. Go Warriors.
1: Jeez. I'm telling you, they're happy with him, man. That's all.
0: I did the legal, right?
1: Yep.
3: Okay. How many years do you guys think he gets?
1: Evan, I'm going
0: whatever the most he can make, four?
3: I think it's five.
0: He'll get four. Four for 88. I'm with Christian in Fairfield.
1: Oh, yeah, that was his number.
0: Yep. Four for 88.
3: More than 20?
0: Yeah.
1: I think so. Yeah, that's how, man, inflation. Give it to me.
0: Never mind.
1: No, it's your last day. Read it.
0: It's not my last day.
1: Well, for... 14, come on.
0: Somebody wants me to clarify that the guy who got fired in Portland, the announcer, for tweets when he was 15, I said this. He said something derogatory about Asians and women. I said that.
1: Yeah, you did.
0: So
1: he offended two communities.
0: Yeah, exactly. All right. You psyched about the Valks tonight?
1: I believe they're a better team than Dallas. And, you know, Dallas put up a great fight. But if you're telling me, can you pronounce her name for me, Stani?
0: Dimbawali.
1: Yeah, look at my man.
0: Well, I try to learn the league.
1: Can she do that again?
0: No.
1: Mother, can she do that again? But can Paige Beckers carry her weight? Because she was kind of off. So I just like where we're at. I like the ambiance. That place is going to be a zoo. And I can't wait to be a part of it. And then they get the Aces.
0: Would you see
1: what? This is gonna be. Come on,
0: you're the worst kind of fan. You are seriously, Gook. You know why?
1: But is you're not Judge Harry T. Anderson from Nightcore.
0: No, but you expect,
1: why do you want to judge?
0: Because this is
1: fandom.
0: The thing. Like, if they don't win tonight, then
1: it's
0: you'll
1: devastating.
0: Say
1: devastating,
0: right? And you'll say it was a failed season. They da da da da da.
1: Okay.
0: Oh, so it's a failed season.
1: No, it would be disappointing at the end.
0: No kidding. Yeah. So why? So don't lock yourself into an outcome that you're not sure of.
1: But why can't – Stani, they've earned this confidence from me. Is that a bad thing?
0: Yeah, when you say there's no way they can lose, that just defies logic
1: in
0: sports.
1: Well, they're favored by eight.
0: Okay.
1: That ain't two.
0: Okay, so bet them then.
1: Well,
0: jump on them, Goo.
1: Nah. I don't like betting on events that I'm at live.
0: All right.
1: That's a lie. Anyway.
0: By the way, in the next hour, we may be joined by Larry Riley, former Golden State Warriors general manager, drafted Steph Curry, of course. Dynasty started under his watch. And the Warriors are putting together a day for Don Nelson on Tuesday, their first exhibition game. And they got a bunch of stuff going on to honor Don Nelson. And Larry Riley's pretty sure going to be a part of it. So, we may have him join us at any particular time.
1: How's your relationship with him? Do you guys?
0: How do you think it is, Goo?
1: No, I'm serious.
0: It's wonderful. Right. It's absolutely wonderful. I've got a great relationship with virtually every Warrior that's ever come down the pike. You know why? Because they respect honesty and hard work. Actually, that's not true. I got some guys in there that don't like me.
1: Can you give us one?
0: Somebody, a former Warrior that does not like me?
1: Like Chris Mills?
0: No,
1: seriously, I love this. Because you and Mullen had it in a tiff, and then you got now you're.
0: I would say, think Musselman thinks I'm all right. Mike Montgomery didn't dislike me.
1: Well, those are the ones that you don't want to like you because they weren't that great. You know what I mean?
0: Think. There must have been some.
1: Draymond?
0: I don't think he knows who I am. Yeah,
1: he put out the tweet. He remembers the Boris
0: 15 years ago.
1: But he remembered it, Stoddy.
0: I guarantee you I could walk by Draymond Green today and he would not know who I was. Period. Okay. Goo. He's never
1: now
0: seen me.
1: Okay, now you're being naive. And let me just tell you why you're being naive. Before we got with Evan and we got on this IG and Facebook and them cutting up the clips, I would give you that. They see what you say. And when we had him on for Subway, you brought up that tweet and he remembered. But, Stoney, they know who you are, buddy.
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3: Hot. Guys, this is on the NFL front and the 49ers from Ian Rapoport of NFL Network. 49ers principal owner Jed York has been suspended for 6 regular season games and fined $500,000 for violating the NFL's personal conduct policy, the NFL announced today. During the time the league's investigation has been proceeding, York has stayed away from the Niners for the first 3 regular season games, as well as from NFL league meetings. Those 3 missed games are counted towards his suspension, and he may return on Tuesday, October 20th.
1: Yeah, 500,000.
0: 6 weeks.
1: Yeah.
3: We also have a statement from Jed York.
0: All right.
3: This is through Adam Schefter of ESPN. Today, the NFL concluded its review, and I accept its decision in full. To my family, to the players, coaches, and employees of the San Francisco 49ers, to our fans and partners, I am deeply sorry. This was an inexcusable mistake, and I take full responsibility. What I did does not reflect my values or the man I strive to be for my family. While I fell short of this model I want to set for my sons, I now hope to show them the importance of owning up to one's failures and that even our worst moments teach us to be better. Leading the 49ers is a privilege and one I don't take lightly. Your trust will have to be earned back over time, and I look forward to that work ahead.
1: Wow.
0: All right, that's Jed York.
1: I forgot the family component for his son. Like, that's heavy. You know, that's probably the worst part of this all. But, damn, Stoney, $500,000. I know he's got all the money, but that's the...
0: It's less than Kawhi got fined.
1: Well, no, you're right.
0: Jed York suspended 6 games. You know, I heard he was in Australia, but he did not go to the game.
1: Right.
0: So now he probably knew at that point that he was going to get suspended. Jed York suspended 6 games for that arrest back in Ohio.
1: Yeah. Sounds like, though, once this is over, the 6 weeks, it sounds like Stoney, again, these are just words, his words, but he looks forward to getting back and continuing, you know, to try to help deliver this team a Super Bowl. But I kind of didn't even know they were looking at it to this extent. I kind of out of sight, out of mind. We hadn't heard much about it or from him, obviously. But, yeah, I guess they did their due diligence, and this is the result.
0: Austin says, Stoney, how do you know he was not at the game in Australia? Those were reports I read.
1: Yeah.
0: In local publications. There's a big story about how he was in Australia, but he didn't go to the game, and people thought that was
1: right.
0: A little bit unusual. But now, after this news, Austin, it makes some sense. Definitely makes some sense. Jed York, I wonder, like, what could that mean tangibly? Seriously, what does it mean? He's already apparently he hasn't been around for 3 weeks. Well, nothing's changed. He's not going to be around for another 3 weeks. All right.
1: Oh, well, as far as, the product on the field, nothing.
0: You would think.
1: And to be honest, and put a rat on the table, brought to you by ATCO Pest Control, and I ain't saying nothing nobody knows. You know, even him getting in trouble in real time didn't impact. And we heard the players say it. You know, they still got to focus and do their job. But it's the E word. This was all embarrassing, obviously, for him and his family, the organization. But it's over, and I'm up here preaching second chances. And, again, it wasn't a felony. But he sounds like a dude that is looking forward to getting back to his job when that day does come.
0: Yeah.
1: And keep working.
0: Yeah. I don't really know or think there's any reason to comment on it. Obviously people are going to bring up Robert Kraft. Nothing happened to him. But Jed York suspended 6 games. He's already served 3.
1: Yeah.
0: So Jed York won't be around through week 6. Suspended for his arrest in Ohio last month. So
1: you covered the war. Let me ask you this, just about this. Something like this. Like, you've covered the locker rooms, and let me just say, if you were Fred Warner or maybe John Lynch or Kyle Shanahan, and you've had a relationship with this guy, Jed, forever, he messes up the way he did. I'm asking you, kind of being too personal with this, Donnie, but how far do you go to comfort the guy? He made a mistake, and you're still friends, disown him, you know, mad at him. How would you feel if this is one of your teammates and they got in a situation like this and it played out?
0: It's a little different because it's the owner. You know what I mean? And I don't know how many guys have personal relationships with Jed York.
1: I
0: don't know what I would say.
1: I got you. Because if you or I got in trouble like that, I would have your back.
0: Would you? Yeah. Even if it was something that you wouldn't support? There's nothing I could do that would ever lose your support?
1: Yeah, that's called being a friend.
0: Yeah. I'll come up with some things I could do, and I'll bet you'd lose me in a second. All right, 888-957-9570 is the number. 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
13: It doesn't feel that way.
11: No, it does, Draymond.
14: Day day.
11: The boss is not here today. That
14: I'm
11: doesn't
14: here.
11: Change.
14: I'm here.
11: Yeah. Hey, I got a question for you.
14: Yeah. Because I did some research during the break. But
11: okay, so go ahead then.
14: What Jed York did was totally embarrassing, but I looked at some of the most infamous things that sports owners have gotten condemned for, and it's some stuff out there. So I'm not absolving, and I won't even try Jed York, Stoney, because if he's in a different state, what he would have done would have been okay. But Jerry Richardson, obviously Donald Sterling, getting the team taken from him. Rest in peace, Jim Irsay, but, some stuff. So I know it's embarrassing, but he'll be back, it looks like.
11: Yeah, he'll be back after week six. Yeah. Jed York's been suspended for 6 games for the arrest in Ohio. He's already served 3, hasn't been to any games. He's got to stay away for another 3 weeks. This is kind of on my mind a little bit. I was having some fun on the chat, but it seems obvious that Brandon Pajemski's having a good training camp.

0: Steve Kerr the other day. That's what we like about Brandon, his ability to see the game, attack angles, and he understands the officiating. He can dribble, pass, shoot. You can put him at any spot out of a timeout. He's really versatile and obviously crucial to make the whole thing go.
1: Man.
0: My question is pretty simple. Brandon Pajemski talked at Media Day earlier this week and said, yeah, you know, I said some things that obviously some people rub people the wrong way. Mm-hmm. I'm going to try to let my play do the talking this year. Is it possible for Brandon Pajemski to even win back this fan base? Because I know we have a lot of fans out there that aren't crazy about pods. And if he signs a contract extension in the next 2 or 3 weeks, and you know he's set to be a Warrior for the next 4 or 5 years, I just wonder if some fans will be able to kind of move forward and say and give him a blank slate. I don't know. Like and the irony is, I did see it with Mike Dunleavy, who's the current general manager of the Golden State Warriors, and he never really got out of that. He never got out of that negativity that began his rookie year for whatever reason. Now, Dunleavy was drafted third. There were people that expected more out of him. He wasn't Larry Bird, mm-hmm. which, you know, was always the player compared, you know, that a white guy was compared to back then.
1: Yeah.
0: He turned into a role player for 15 years. He was pretty impassive. He was pretty passive out on the floor. He didn't show a lot of emotion. That got Warrior fans a little frustrated. Pajemski's kind of goes the other way. You know, he maybe tries to do too much.
1: Yeah, there it
0: is.
1: And
0: that bothers fans. Dunleavy, I think fans didn't like that he didn't try to do more. But when Mike Dunleavy and Troy Murphy signed their contract extensions, nothing changed for Dunleavy. And, you know, the fans were still very tough on him, and eventually he had to be traded. And, you know, I'm just wondering with Brandon Pajemski, you know, all the fans out there that have called in over the years, talking about Brandon's shortcomings and this, that, and the other thing. I'm just wondering if it's even possible for Brandon Pajemski to win back a portion of this fan base that clearly doesn't like him.
1: No, it's interesting. And I'll just tell you this, because I'll elaborate, but there is a psychology to being a fan and the relationship with said players. And I think, you know, I get your comp with Mike D, and people were mad because they felt like, you know, there was no emotion. But I don't want to call him a savior, but when you get drafted where he got drafted, that comes with the territory. And for a lot of people, he just didn't look like he – There was no light or no energy, and I think, you know, that went against him. People used that against him. For pods, I would say, and I have, you've done too much verbally. Verbally, you've done too much. And I feel like, to me, again, he's identified that. He's fell on the sword when all he could do, if he was smart, and I got to give him credit for being smart, is fall on the sword, and he did that on our show. He did that, you know, in front of the podium, you know, with the wide Ohtani. But when I look in totality, everything Pods had said to kind of hurt himself or shoot himself in the foot from a fan perspective turning against him was, and now when it was all said and done, I feel like it was kind of misconstrued. It was when he said the keys part, that he wanted the keys, and it's like, oh, hold on. You're not Arthur Fonzarelli. You're not Michael Jackson. You're not the lead dude. But it came off to the fans, I believe, ones I talked to every time his name came up, like he was trying to do too much. But I'll say this to what you just said. If he does get a new contract, I think that goes a long way to the fan base, to me, to where, you know what, if the team's going to love him, and he's obviously going to be here for umpteen years, whatever the contract is. And I know anything can pop off and he can get traded. But this is my psychology component to all this. I think that will bode well to where some will be like, I'm going to call the dogs off, Steiny, and maybe start new. And I could be wrong. Or I'm going to put the Pods hate up just a tad bit or dial it down, because this dude's going nowhere. And I think right now, if I had to bet, it might not be before opening night against the Lakers. A new contract's coming, and that's why I would answer your question with, you got to start somewhere, and I think if he gets this new money, that will look like to fans, you know what?
0: I want you to take this the right way.
1: No, all day.
0: I think you're absolutely crazy.
1: I think you're overdoing the pods hate. That's what I'm saying.
0: When he gets a contract, there's not fans who are going to say, well, they love him, so I'm going to love him. My point is that he's going to get the contract, and then that's the moment he's got to start to rebuild. Because once the contract comes, I think people are going to be critical of the contract. So then he's got to go from that point on, play and win over the fan base again.
1: So nothing for, obviously you said no, and I get it.
0: But the fans already know the organization loves him, they haven't reacted in kind.
1: Well, I'll say this. The worst thing that I saw for Pods was at that Giants game. You're right. There were boos. But, Steiny, we're not talking about a guy when the ball's in his hands. And I'm not telling you he's a perfect player. He's not. He would tell you that. My thing is, I know the Warriors are smart. They know any and every player cannot be a part of their system and their fraternity. And Pods has done it from day one. My thing is, you can't tell me, Steiny, or find video of him being booed every time he gets the ball.
0: Guru.
1: So I think when you say the Pods hate, if the team is not going to not give him money because of that, then that's half the battle to me.
0: So I've been around the Warriors for 30-plus years.
1: Right.
0: And there has never been a player who's been this polarizing besides Mike Dunleavy.
1: What about Jonathan Kuminga? Oh my gosh.
0: Nobody hated Jonathan Kuminga. It was all about whether they thought his game could absolutely affect or positively impact the Golden State Warriors. I mean, you're not sitting here today saying, I don't think Pods is disliked.
1: No.
0: Okay. I'm telling you right now, I've never seen a player have this kind of reaction from the home crowd since Mike Dunleavy.
1: But again, and I'm not caping for him. He's told us, and I would tell you, because I have come in here hot on like, dude, you got to watch what you're saying. So if he is truly about his word and has figured it out, or even Steph pulled him to the side like, dude, even if you want to say this or that, you've kind of used up your 9 lies. You're on number 8, man. Just let your play do the talking. I guess what I'm trying to not even sell to you, to convey to you, is him getting a new contract, if he does, is some deodorant to the stench of, you're right, it ain't going to change every fan's opinion of him that's out on him. But what about the play component to this if he does up his game a tad bit?
0: That's what he's got to do. That's what I'm saying. Mm. The only way he can win back this fan base is by playing better than we've ever seen him play. But I'm just telling you what I've observed over the years with players like Jonathan Kuminga was not disliked like Brandon Pajemski.
1: People felt bad for him.
0: Let's go to Maori in Hayward. Hey, Maori, how you doing, man?
2: Hey, what's up, gentlemen? What's up, Sonny
0: Hey.
2: Dude, I got to say, I'm super proud of you, man, because you hit the nail on the head. The reason that Brandon Pajemski is not liked by the fan base is because he is doing more verbally than he is doing on the court.
0: Yeah.
2: What we want from him is to play basketball, play winning basketball, let your game do the talk.

0: when you relay that outward, and then the fan base is seeing what you're doing on the court, isn't matching what you're doing, like what you're saying, that's where my problem lies. And when it comes to the contract situation, like, I agree with you, Stani. A lot of people aren't going to like what he gets paid regardless. I just want him to get paid what he's worth. If they think that he's worth $20 million a year, that's their money. So I don't have anything to say. And, you know, as long as if it's a 3-year, like $60 million deal, $20 million a year, I don't have a problem with that. You know, I don't know how the finances of it work. But my problem with Pods is that he just does way more talking than he does playing. And maybe, let me ask you this.
1: And because, you know, I think a lot of people share that sentiment. You know, I remember last year we had Pods on and he acknowledged some of the things he said maybe weren't the smartest things to say. And then he reiterated it again today or, you know, earlier in the week at training camp. You know, hey, I said some things that apparently rub people the wrong way. I'm going to, you know, try to be better, not talk as much. Like, do you give him the benefit of the doubt now or do you gotta wait to see him act on these words?
0: Absolutely give him the benefit of the doubt. But like you just said, I need him to act on the words. I need him to show me moving forward that he meant what he said. And let's just go play basketball and let's answer questions. But let's not like talk about your game or what you're going to be or what you know, feel accomplished. Just go do it. That's all I ask.
1: Thanks, Mayor.
0: Thank you for your time. I appreciate you. Have a great day.
1: Yeah, thank you.
2: Yeah, this could be – what university do I want to use, Stani? Give me a good university. NYU. There's so much about this whole Pods, the haircut before he cut it off, the league being 80%, 70% black, and I'm just being real and putting all my cards out there, man. There is so much of I don't want to call it a double standard when it comes to Pods, man. Things that he can't even control that go against him, and I feel like that he's got to earn respect from his opponents, and that was kind of brought up to him. Like, he's got to do more, and maybe he's in the process of doing that. But when I'm reading all these, I'll call it tea leaves and articles of how, you know, this jump that he's supposed to be making, you know, just from his personal game, I mean, you said it. It sounded like you said it or you agreed. That's the antidote for him to get the people off his back.
1: Yeah, I'm just wondering if you know, people are going to give him the break, give him the benefit of the doubt, let him, you know, try to rehab his image here with the fans. Possible.
2: Because you bring up Mike's, Donnie, and I love it, but I don't want no kudos to Mike, but he never went to a mic and hurt his brand or himself or alienated the fan base with his verbal. People were like, knock, knock, are you home? They wanted more fire. Brandon has said some things into the mic to where it's like a guy where you're at, you're a dude, but you're talking like a king and you're not the king, you know?
1: I actually do think they have some similarities or Pods has some similarities to when Dunleavy was a player. And it's this. I think they both are perceived to be arrogant. You know, Dunleavy came from Duke and, you know, he had been brought up with a certain style of basketball. He thought that's the way you play.
2: Yeah.
1: He's big on you got to play the right way. He thought when he got here they didn't really play the right way. I don't think he thought this was the most professional organization at the time. And, you know, he just kind of thought he was a little bit above it. And, you know, Pajemski, the same kind of way, I think people look at Pajemski and say, I think he thinks he's better than he is. Mm. And so I think they both kind of have that in different ways, like a little bit of an arrogance about him. Pods talks about it, and Dunleavy just kind of did it with his body language and stuff like that. Let's go to Christian. Christian in Fairfield. Hey, Christian, what's going on, man?
3: Hey, fellas, happy Friday.
1: Back at you.
2: Yes, sir.
3: Stani, on that flight, watch Road to Perdition. I know Evan said it was sad, but not to give it away, it's the Irish Godfather. Paul Newman and Tom Hanks played mobsters. You'll love it.
2: All right, man. I got to watch that.
1: Appreciate you.
3: Yeah, watch it, Guru, at the house. It's a great movie, but flight, because it's long like the Godfather, you know, it's better.
2: All right.
3: But if you got time at the house, watch it. And you were right, Guru.

0: Melton isn't starting, Pods is. Mine, what that tells me, because Yaxel's got to be a great defender because they're going with the offense over the defense there. So his welcome to the NBA is going to be game one, guard Luka. And with the Pods, I got something for y'all because the caller said they want him to play like he's talking. People were on his helmet last year when he said Steph being hurt is a blessing in disguise.
1: Well, that's
0: now we're going to get this playing and this confidence. Well, guess what? That confidence just carried over. He's not hanging his head when he's missing shots. He was killing. I was watching the videos. So he's doing everything he says, but he's smart enough and has self-awareness to be like, you know what? I'll just shut up. I'll just be quiet, and I'm just going to go out and show you and get my 4 for 88.
1: Yeah, I love it.
0: That's what I see.
1: Yeah, I love it.
2: You might be right, Christian. You might be right.
3: Stoney, do you have daddy issues?
2: Probably.
3: I wouldn't watch Road to Perdition.
2: Oh, okay.
1: Wow. Seriously?
3: It's a really sad movie.
1: And I love you for admitting that. Like, I want to hug you. But I'm checking it out.
2: It feels like it's going to be a long movie.
3: It's not super long. It's about the relationship between a father and his son.
2: Yeah, I'm out. I'm out.
1: And I'd watch it 8 times.
3: It is a great movie.
1: I can't wait. Hey, E, real quick, I gave you love. You didn't hear the invite. Phenomenal.
3: Oh, I'm glad you like it. I told you you'd like it.
1: The missus didn't like it. I'll leave that there.
3: Not surprising.
1: But I loved it. Evan, it was great. Edward Norton. Man, Stoney, Christian hit it out the park, man. What you hate about this industry and what you hate about the internet is you can't be in the middle. And I'm telling you, you can be in the middle. And people think I got Pods pom-poms. I don't. I've critiqued him. I've gotten mad at him many times.
2: You're just all over the board.
1: No,
2: brother.
1: I'm not. I'm being real.
2: Hey, I'm leaving here for 2 weeks.
1: And there's
2: be careful.
1: And I'm going to say it. There's a racial component here to the Pods hate. I've said it. I'll be consistent. But I think the best thing that can happen is what Christian said. When he misses, just keep playing, put your head down. But if they give him this new money, whenever that happens, and I would bet my right arm it's coming, I think, and I know you disagree, I think that will help him, I won't say half the battle, to where the fans might call off the dogs.
2: Because he gets a contract extension.
1: No, but if what we're seeing in Hawaii is tangible and is real and it's going to translate and he's a better player, because if you look at his numbers, he's not a bum. He's playing damn near 30 minutes a game. He played all 82 again last year, 37 from three. I mean, he's not perfect, but for you to be a starter, which I believe, and you killed me with that, the ratio, but moving forward with the likes of Draymond, Steph Curry, and Steve Kerr, the IQ is there, man. They see something. Like the old regular Bozo Harry is not running the one position for the Golden State Warriors if they don't make the playoffs or they make them. So you got to give Pods credit for that just from that standpoint.
2: Let's go to Grandpa Daddy.
1: Our man.
2: He's on 580. What's up, Grandpa?
4: Well, happy Friday, gentlemen.
1: What's
4: it's a
1: up?
4: Good day, baby. Oh, man, it's going down, man. Grandpa Daddy, we moved to San Ramon, and hey, we loving it over here, man. Yeah, we got us a house in San Ramon. We loving it, man. Close to the
1: congrats.
4: To the spot. Remember we did? Hey, thank you. Remember we did that on the summit over there by the field house?
1: Yeah.
4: What is that? Field Works.
1: Yep.
4: Field Works in Bishop Ranch. I think that was Bishop Ranch.
1: Look at it.
2: I think you're right.
4: Yeah. Hey, I'm like 5 minutes from there now, man. Yeah. It's nice over here, bro. But anyway, you know, moving on up like George Jefferson.
1: I love it.
4: but listen, I've been trying to tell y'all, man, you know, this is business. You think the Warriors care about what the fans think?
1: They're right, man.
4: No, baby. They looking at Pods and they say, look, you got potential. They kind of like that arrogance. Because when you got an arrogant dude, he got to perform. If you're talking smack, you got to perform, baby. So they're saying, Pods, and you're right, Guru, he got some game.
1: Yeah.
4: You know what I'm saying? So moving forward, they sit them down and say, look, Pods, we're going to give you 88 for 4. 4 for 88.
1: 22, yeah.
4: Here's

0: what you need to do. Here's what you need to do. Shut your mouth, chill out, and get your game stepping. Step the game up. We give you this money. Stop running your mouth because you ain't all that in a bag of chips plus tax. You know that. And then just run this. Let's do this because they need that youngster. They need the young game, bro. And I'm telling you, if he come away with a contract, that's because they sat him down and they said, well, look, we do like you, but we need you to shut up. We need you to just concentrate on your game and get busy, okay? And by the way, I'm going to leave you with this. Grandpa, Daddy, having a homecoming birthday party, November 1st, baby. Y'all in San Ramon, y'all invited. I'm going to send out an invite.
1: It's going to be
0: eclectic. There's going to be some people there. It's Steiny.
2: Yeah.
0: There'll be people that you can relate to, bro, because, you know, I'm a grandpa daddy.
2: Yeah, sure.
0: Okay?
1: Don't forget,
0: right,
1: baby.
0: Man.
1: Yeah.
0: Okay, man. November 1st, lock that in.
2: All right, I'll pencil it in.
1: I love it.
2: Thanks, Grandpa. Appreciate you.
1: He's loving life right now, Steiny. Bishop Ranch. Hey, and Steve Kerr also said this about Pod's game that, I'll just tell you, what word am I looking for? Underrated, his ability to get to the free throw line.
2: Well, he needs to make more free throws.
1: No doubt about that.
2: Not a good enough free throw shooter.
1: Yeah. What do you think he shot last year from the free throw line?
2: 71.
1: 79.
2: No, he didn't.
1: Yeah, 79.7.
2: What was the year before that?
1: Boy, I need glass. 75.8.
2: Yeah, I'd like to see.
1: Am
2: him
1: I
2: overrated.
1: Making up now? His rookie year was 63.3.
2: Yeah. You're right.
1: Well, I'm proud of myself. I saw it.
2: Yeah, I disagree with you on, like, I don't think Pods right now is a smart player. I think he's smart because Kerr can put him anywhere. And he knows the offense, and he knows where to be. I'm not sure.
1: Yeah, no, I don't like that jacket. That I guess what I'm saying, Steiny, is if you say he's not smart, he's doing something right to gain their trust to get 30 minutes.
2: Yeah,
1: a
2: I don't
1: night.
2: Think he's a good decision maker on the floor yet. This Sunday, we're back for another kickoff show with Lo Neal and Evan Giddings live from Laughing Monk Brewing, right down the street from the stadium. 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
10: San Francisco, cloudy skies, high of 75 this afternoon.
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1: Oh, we're back.
2: Yeah. Speaking of movies, Steiny, Tom Cruise still at it. Got a new movie dropped today, Digger.
1: Yeah, let me guess. He's jumping trains. Scaling buildings. Boy, he's a great
2: actor.
1: I'll
2: say this about Tom Cruise. His nickname should be Money. If we could look into all the box office hits he's had and the bread he's made, Denzel, De Niro, and Pacino, my God.
1: You are very infatuated with money, I've noticed.
2: Who?
1: You. You talk about other people's money a lot.
2: No, that's you. You ask how much they make. Come on now.
1: Right, but you're
2: being hypocritical.
1: But you're envious of people's money.
2: Oh,
1: like, you know what everybody makes around here. It's unbelievable.
2: Steiny, stop. Now you're just making stuff up. Money is the root of all evil. That's why I just love my relationship with the Lord. My pops is my...
1: You know what?
2: My pops
1: shut up. Seriously, shut up.
2: Evan, my pops is my best friend. Come on now.
3: Leave the Lord out of this.
2: Oh, Steiny. Evan asked you, did you have daddy issues? And you said, yeah.
1: Well, what are daddy issues?
2: That was incredible.
3: Unresolved issues with a patriarchal figure.
2: I wanted to keep going, man. Like, if we had a beer,
1: well, he's dead, so anything's going to be unresolved at this point.
2: Yeah, R.I.P. Pops.
3: Sounds like he kind of less into some of those issues yesterday when you're talking about the number one dad thing.
2: I went back and listened. You opened it up, man.
1: I had a pretty good relationship with my dad.
2: I got you.
1: Better than my brother's relationship with my dad, I'll tell you that.
2: No, don't talk about him. He's not here.
1: Who?
2: Your brother.
1: Talk about anybody I want.
2: Yeah,
1: Goop playing both sides of the fence with Pods.
2: Who's that? Who wrote that?
1: What?
2: You stole that from somebody.
1: No.
2: I'm not playing both sides. I'm giving work Equifax. I'm giving credit where credit is due.
1: I don't
2: want
1: to hear it.
2: Yeah. Well, you have to. But I like Christian's number, 4 for 88. That's still a big... The bottom line is he's starting... And Willard and Dibbs, you pitched in. You guys did it. No, it wasn't Willard. Who was it? Shaskier Spadoni. You guys were talking about
1: who
2: might start. Pods are starting this thing.
1: Okay.
2: Like, I'm willing to bet that.
1: Oh, wow. That's a great bet.
2: What's a bet?
1: It's a guess.
2: No, it's not. Okay. I'm going off of what we're seeing.
1: I think Curry's going to start.
2: Well, how about this? I bet he gets 22. I'll use Christian's number. I'll come down off my 25.
1: I'm not doing
2: See, this. See, because... You know I'm right.
1: Goo.
2: I'm not telling you
1: it's Isaiah. Goo, you were also the guy who said, oh, Draymond's getting that extra year.
2: I did.
1: The exact
2: I took care
1: same
2: of you on that
1: force.
2: One. Yeah, I did that.
1: So just say, you know, like.
2: This is different.
1: Like, just,
2: yeah,
1: it's
2: I'll
1: not,
2: take that L.
1: Ask me what I think Pods is going to get.
2: But I'm like, real quick.
1: Just this is the answer.
2: What do you think he's going to get?
1: I'm not really sure. That's the answer. Chris A. in Oakland, goose stop betting. You seldom win. Let's go to Mark in San Francisco.
2: Mark A.
1: And you said Chris A. is your buddy, too.
2: that was material.
4: All right. Hey, guys. Good morning.
2: Hey.
4: I've been rolling with the Warriors since 1975, okay?
1: Nice.
4: And the year I saw them play, they won the NBA championship. And then it was like, okay, I'm going as much as I can, right? And they had guards. Charles Johnson, Charles Dudley, Rick Barry, and all those guys, right?
1: Mm-hmm.
4: And Pods reminds me of he's an all-around player, an all-around guard. I've seen Sprewell. I've seen Baron Davis. I've seen Sleepy Floyd. I've seen
1: Montel.
4: All of them, right?
1: Yeah.
4: Okay. And so listen, for the Warriors, I mean, there was a time we couldn't talk about the Warriors like we do now, right? Because they weren't that good. I mean, the 49ers, they were always in the news. The Giants were somewhat in the news. But now we get Warriors conversations. And listen, Pods is an all-around player. He takes charges. He rebounds. He does the things that people don't want to do.
1: Mm.
4: Right? And so just think of somebody to jump in front of one of those big NBA players and take a charge, that's hard. He gets hit in the face, his nose busted, eyes all messed up. He's a hard player, man. And he does the dirty work.
1: Yeah.
4: Right? People think that great NBA players just score. These guys, every team, that they all...

0: NBA players were the best scorers, the best players on all their teams, so they can all score. But you got to have some humility to take the charge, to go rebound.
1: Oh, man.
0: You got to be a team player to do some of the stuff that Pods does.
1: And you know
0: he
1: what?
0: He deserves his money, man.
1: Yeah. Listen to this. I love what you're saying. And also what I think is growing, or what the Warriors are already knowing and you haven't mentioned, is he's available, man. 82 games, like it or love it. I mean, he's there. That we ain't even talking about that component to his game.
0: Every game. I forgot about that. Yeah. He plays every night. He shows up. So, I mean, he's a great player, man. The fans don't be knowing. The fans don't know, man. They just see scores. And all these points, they see what's the boy SGA scoring from everywhere and getting on the line and all that. Man, you got to be a complete player. You got Curry. He's a scorer. He's a scorer.
1: Yeah.
0: You had Klay Thompson. He's a scorer. We don't need all these guys to shoot. There's only one ball.
1: Hey, I'm toasting this call, man. I love what you're saying. You're being fair and honest, man.
0: Hey, Steiny, man, you cool, man. Steiny, I mean, you good, man.
1: Oh, thanks.
0: I like listening to you, too.
1: Oh, I appreciate you, Mark. Thank you, buddy. Hey, don't be a stranger. Hey, thank you.
0: I enjoy talking to you guys, man.
1: Yeah, man. Thank
2: you,
1: man.
2: I'm thinking we're bonded, and he goes to you. Anyway, because he's saying you're wrong. Listen,
1: this
2: is
1: what
2: I don't like. I'm putting my flag down. Why can't I give or anybody like that caller Pod some love and not say we're trying to tell you he's Isaiah Thomas? I'm not saying that. But those 82 games and that availability, that's got to be one of his best features to the team. And I don't think it's talked about enough. Why can't Daryl the Guru Johnson, I went third
1: that's
2: person,
1: what you wanna do.
2: Give Pod's credit for his game and what he's meant to this team and not sell you that he's a superstar? But cut the hate, man.
1: Yeah, $500,000 a charge. That's what you're paying him. He had 44 charges last year.
2: Yeah.
1: Give him $500K a charge.
2: Well, he's smart enough to know he needs to do that stuff to stay on the floor. But, yeah, I'm with – like, I see the imperfections and sometimes, like, what are the YOLO shots? What are you doing? But I am interested in – Stoddy, I know we were making fun of just how short – or not how long camp is, but the reports are, like, is that where we're at now? I know in the NFL, hey, Purdy threw 5 interceptions in a practice. Back in the day, we wouldn't hear any of that. And
1: Guru.
2: I guess he's having a great offensive practice, and that's news.
1: Guru.
2: I was like, oh, okay, that's where we're at.
1: Yeah, it is where we're at. And you know why it's where we're at?
2: Why?
1: Because people like you send out videos of James Wiseman dribbling around cones. And then you say, wow, look at this. So now you send videos of Wiseman out and you're wondering, so when did that all start?
2: That was
1: probably around when you sent videos of Wiseman out. Dribbling around a freaking pylon.
2: I'll never forget.
1: Steiny, this guy. This guy's going to be KG.
2: Mark Spears said he was going to be Kevin Durant. Kevin Garnett.
1: Right.
2: And
1: Draymond said they were winning a title. And Butler said they were winning a title. And you get sucked in.
2: No, stop.
1: It's
2: Mark Spears said Wiseman was going to be the next KG. I'll leave that there.
1: And posted Wiseman dribbling around pylons.
2: No, it's not he was open gym and he dunked.
1: But this is all I want to say. You'll post a video of Wiseman in August dribbling around cones saying, this guy's going to be special. But now... You're like, miss me with Pods is having a good camp.
2: No, I was shocked.
1: Okay?
2: Yeah, I was shocked.
1: I'll tell you what, though. Don't let somebody tweet out a photo of Pods dribbling around cones, or he'll be an all-star soon.
2: You know what?
1: Yeah.
2: What about your boy? You got me thinking. I got to get
1: this
2: in.
1: Who my boy is.
2: You brought up a video in the green room yesterday of Ben Simmons shooting threes, and let's just say he was clanking them.
1: He's a game shooter.
2: He got mad at the people. I saw his interview yesterday and said, yeah, you guys only videotape the ones that weren't going in. And I wanted to send it to you. I forgot. But I'm like, Ben, none went in, buddy. So he got a little hot that video went out. Come on now.
1: Yeah, still in the league.
2: Yeah. Well,
1: what?
2: Lonzo's body broke down.
1: Oh. Well, and that's something you could tell. From the minute they were drafted, Lonzo was always a stick.
2: Nah,
1: Ben Simmons is slapped together, baby. You heard those women.
2: And it makes it with... Oh, hey, have you ever... seriously, I'm going to ask Evan, too. Have you ever come close or been a victim of a hot mic situation? Because it can get you out of here.
1: There is no, hey, can we go to court?

0: If you say the wrong thing, thinking that the mic's off, it can be finito. Have you come across that in your...
1: I'm sitting next to you. What do you think?
0: That's a four.
1: I'm still in the studio.
0: Yeah, I'll give you a four.
1: I got a couple breaks. I've had a few breaks here
0: Evan,
1: and there.
0: Have you had any?
2: Oh, yeah.
0: Oh,
1: I don't even... Like, the funny thing is Evan's nodding like he knows.
0: Yeah, he's
1: I'm
0: saying,
1: actually
0: oh,
1: thinking
0: yeah.
1: of one. I think I'm thinking of one that he doesn't even... Isn't even aware of.
0: Oh, do tell. He likes Sears.
2: Well, I can remember specifically when you... You intended to curse on air, and you just you leaned into it.
1: Was this the one with Willard?
2: Yeah,
1: I don't give an S.
2: Yes.
1: Yeah. Yeah.
0: I wish I could hear it. Right.
1: That was a while ago.
0: Yeah. Okay.
1: And you know what? To Willard's credit, I was mad at him. I was like, I don't give an S, and he looked right to you and was like, cut it.
0: Well,
1: and
0: that's
1: I was thinking, huh, if he said that, I would have been like, let it ride.
2: Well, we did because he actually didn't make that big of an effort. But that's not really a hot mic situation.
1: No.
2: Like, you meant to say that.
1: Mm-hmm.
0: Like, could you imagine?
1: Yeah, I don't, like, yeah, I swore on the air that day. I did.
0: I don't remember this day, but we were at the Warriors about 6-7 years ago at the Warriors Media Day, and Roz Gold on Duway said I have beautiful hair. Like,
1: yeah,
0: who's remember that day?
1: This?
0: Like, if,
1: well, I'm sorry, who?
0: Roz.
1: What's who?
0: Evan, real quick, could you, this is a, you saying cuss words to me is different than, oh, man, that Evan is beautiful. Look at his hair, man. Who do you got? Like, if we did that as men, we wouldn't make it back to the studio. So I do feel there is a double standard of what is going on in Sacramento, being the women we're talking about, Ben Simmons and Zach LaVine. If you and I were doing that about the opposite sex, Evan, we would be they would have sent me home, man. And I don't know why that doesn't sit well with me, or I should know what world we live in.
2: I'm not so sure. I honestly didn't have as big of an issue with that one. I can understand it'd be difficult maybe to cover the team when they know who you are.
0: Mm.
2: But I was on a hot mic my very first broadcast in college.
0: And what did you, can you tell us closely to what you said?
2: So we did, I think it was for a volleyball match. We did a pregame, me and my good buddy, and then we went to the anthem, which is usually where your producer turns your mic off and they leave the crowd mic on because you want to carry the anthem. Well, I didn't know this, so I thought the mics all were off. It's actually the same thing that got, I think Bill King called a ref an MF-er one time during a Warriors game, and he turned his mic off, but the crowd mic picked it up. So anyways, there was a similar situation. I didn't use an MF, but I did say a bad word, and fortunately, it was only a Willamette University broadcast and nobody was listening.
0: Man.
2: But I thought that my career was over.
1: Wow.
0: Wow, man. And who could he have been mad at but himself had it been over, you know? I just wish I could have had that back. And obviously, but man, oh, man. I was shocked that they were doing what I guess professionals don't do, you know? Yeah.
1: 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Always live on the free Odyssey app, now broadcasting from the Laughing Monk Studios. Hot mic.
0: Well, you killed it. You killed me. I got to give you credit. I'm here, Goose, so obviously, yeah. But you got a couple breaks.
1: I mean, honestly, I thought I would have made a mistake by now.
0: Well, I'll tell you what.
1: Honestly.
0: People don't know this about you and I and Evan. We are family. And the real show is when we're at break. Because I'll tell
1: That's
0: you.
1: That's great to say.
0: No.
1: Yeah,
0: no,
1: so
0: no.
1: We do our best work when we're not even talking on the air.
0: Because that ain't sports. It's real stuff. So I'll just say this. Some of the stuff I've conveyed and shared with you both, if a hot mic was on, your boy would be out of here.
1: Damn right.
0: Yeah.
1: Yeah. All right. Want to hear some Brock Purdy? No?
0: Yeah. Man, he's the story.
1: He talked to the media yesterday. They play the Denver Broncos on Sunday. How about this? Let's start with his velocity. Does he have more torque on his throws?
3: You know, for me, it's like you play in the NFL and with who I am as a quarterback and as a thrower, I have to sort of have this mindset of like being a violent thrower, and you know, obviously, I think I'm pretty well with the tu-

0: touch ball and all that kind of stuff and anticipation. But when it comes to, you know, getting the ball out of my hands and windows closing quick in the NFL, like for me, I just this year I wanted to make an emphasis on like just putting more zip on the ball and just having a violent mindset. I don't think it has anything to do with is your arm strong enough or is it not. I think it's what's your mindset when you drop back and when you're going through progressions, when something's there, like have your feet in the ground and have the mindset to put it on them and just have that way of thinking rather than always trying to throw the touch ball. So I don't know, something that I saw in film last year for me, and I just, you know, wanted to go into this offseason with that, work on that, and I feel like I've sort of seen it, you know, throughout camp and then the first couple of games.
1: Wow.
2: It's just, no, seriously, say this at my funeral. I just love to hear athletes speak about their craft, and I've noticed there's been more zip on the ball, but Brock Purdy just said he wants to use more of a violent mindset. And that's why I feel like that ball is coming out with a little more velo. And there it is.
1: Well, do you have more miles per hour on your throws?
0: Like I said, like if I had a, you know, what is it called when you're clocking the pitch? A radar gun or something? Yeah. And I tracked, you know, the hardest throw I had every single year throughout the NFL. And I really tried to throw. Like, I really think that it would all be the same. Going back to that mindset, I think it's just like the mindset of when I drop back and tell myself to be aggressive here and to rip the ball and not just try to, you know, anticipate and layer this throw. Like, no, this throw can be ripped in this hole right now and go from there. So, yeah, hopefully that answers your question. I don't know. Yeah.
2: I mean, man, they really got something. And again, for all the people I know, it's been 12 quarters, but it's bigger than the 12 quarters. It's now, it feels like this is his offense. He has emerged to where, you know, he's going to, barring injury, just with his age, he's going to be here longer than Debo, the Kittles, and the McCaffreys. And the bottom line is he's already quarterbacked you, whatever credit you want to give him.
1: It's going to be about
2: No, gotten you to a Super Bowl.
1: Well,
2: it was 3 years ago, 2026. So he's already showing you he can get you to the promised land, you know?
1: I think he's I think that's just another way for him to say that he's absolutely comfortable in the offense and he's just kind of letting it rip.
2: Yeah.
1: This is on the game plan. And whether or not he knows if he's gonna play from the pocket or not.
0: Every week is a little different with how we view the pocket, with getting the ball out. If a certain look's not there, let's progress and get the ball out of your hands and stuff. So, I mean, that is – Mick does a good job with giving me a heads up on what he's seen throughout his film study and stuff throughout the week on what kind of game he thinks it is within the pocket. Obviously with scheme and the pass game and all that kind of stuff. But he does a really good job with, you know, sort of giving me a heads up on – you know, what my depth in the pocket needs to be and how he expects the game to go and to be smart in certain situations and if I can get a little deeper in the pocket in this game or not. So he's done a good job with that. So and then at the same time, it's just a big credit to the guys up front, man, like what they've been doing. Like I've said this time and time again, the fact that they've played with each other over the last couple years and have looked at a lot of different kind of schemes and looks, experiences that they've been through together, that they're doing a really good job for me too. So collective effort there.
1: All right, that was Brock Purdy talking about the offensive line. He hasn't been sacked yet this year.
2: Let me ask you this real quick about the O-line. Why do you think – I'm just curious, Donnie, why do you think they've been better? Because this was, I thought, an area that might do them in, and we keep talking about Brock and how great he looks, but he hasn't been sacked, and – I guess, my question is, why? What have they done to be better through three games?
1: Well, they've played three teams that have absolutely stunk.
2: Well, the Rams don't.
1: Yeah.
2: I'm going with it.
1: They're 1-2.
2: Yeah,
1: they're not very good right now. I think Purdy's been getting rid of the ball fast. Yeah. There's no doubt about it. The times he's under duress, he's been able to escape without getting sacked. I got to believe he's going to get sacked once on Sunday.
2: I was just going to make a bet with you.
1: I'm not going to make a bet.
2: Well, you won't be here.
1: That's right. So let's just lose that.
2: Well, I'll tell you what. Uncle Looney hit it out the park. He said, Brock does look stronger, and we hadn't got to this part of it. And this is what stuck out to me from him, Uncle Looney. He says he looks

0: faster.
1: He doesn't. I was just about to ask that. He's always been a little mouse.
0: He's using those legs, though, man. That run that got called back, I mean, my goodness, it counted in my mind.
1: Yeah.
0: It's just like basketball. You see a move, oh, don't count. But it's like, we saw that. We'll remember that.
1: Okay, name me one shot that you remember after a whistle.
0: In the history of the game. Our championship at the Folsom League. I went up and under. Okay,
1: exactly.
0: I went up and under, Evan finished. And they said, I wasn't in the air, no continuation. God. I remember, I was good to run. We lost, but I was like, I was driving on like that was a move, boy.
1: Hey, Brendan, too shifty.
0: Wow.
1: Patrick Sertan. Right?
0: Yeah.
1: Yeah.
2: Anybody who could sack pretty?
1: No, he's going to be locked up with Mike Evans.
0: DJ Jones, former Niner. Yeah, remember we...
1: Hufanga will be coming on the blitz.
0: Man.
1: Speaking of Hufanga.
0: Give it to me.
1: Purdy knows Hufanga. He's going to be lurking.
3: I have a good idea of, you know, of Huff and how he plays and stuff. Obviously, he's in a little bit different of a scheme, but, you know, he's out there making plays for sure. So, but I mean, I love the guy. He's awesome. He was a great teammate to me and everything and who he is. So got a lot of respect for him, but, you know, on Sunday, hopefully, you know, we'll be able to be smart knowing where he's at and stuff and, just what he does, how he makes plays and how he helps his team. And, you know, he did that for us here. So, yeah, I just got to have my antenna up. I think the whole game of knowing where he's at.
1: All right. That was, Brock Purdy talking about, Talanoa Hufanga. Used to play for the Niners.
0: They call him Huff.
4: Hufanga?
0: You had a problem with my dad in the Navy. They called him John, short for Johnson. But they call Hufanga Huff. I get it.
1: Yep. All right. Hey, there's one other thing on my mind, but I now can't remember what it was.
0: Empty the chamber because you're out of here. Empty it. Let's leave no stone unturned, man. Personal. Wow. Sports, music.
1: What do you?
0: Music, music, movies.
1: Hey, by the way, coming up at either 12:30 or 1, we got a little quiz coming up about Denver.
0: Let's go.
1: Evan put together a quiz about Denver, right?
2: When do you want to do it?
1: You know what? I wouldn't mind doing it right off the bat next segment.
2: That's not 12:30 or 1.
1: So you didn't have it put together yet?
2: No, why I'm asking is because typically when we put together a game,
1: right.
2: I'll send a time.
1: Sure.
2: You'll tease it, and then we never get to it.
0: This is you and him right now.
1: Then we'll miss it.
2: No, you just always push things. There's nothing wrong with that, but unfortunately, there's nothing to push it to tomorrow. So when do you want to do it?
1: I think we should do it next.
2: So at 12:20.
1: Yeah, 12:20.
2: Okay.
1: Are you sure? Yeah, I don't know if you can tell, Evan. There's not a lot going on today.
0: There's
1: going
0: to be a Mork and Mindy question. Because you know where that was at.
1: I didn't know that's in Denver.
0: Boulder.
1: That's a different city.
0: The state. Count the buckets.
1: So is this a Boulder trivia question? Or okay. All right.
0: You know Denver, what state it's in.
1: Oh, I know one thing I want to talk to you about, too. Now I got my list. We're in good shape. We're in real good shape. Let's see. 12:11. Let me get my sheets. Oh, look. I don't even have a read here.
0: My man.
1: Okay, I'll tell you right now then. Tony Romo, your guy got fired.
0: Yeah, I mean, talk about
1: unfair.
0: Yeah. No, I'm serious. But they didn't like his performance before the OWI. So they used this to get him out. He should not be fired. I got to tell you.
1: Do you feel like you have to weigh in strongly on everything?
0: I don't want to throw this guy under the bus, but I remember – Marv Albert got in a little trouble in a hotel room. He came back. So that was years ago, a different world. But you know what I mean. They wanted out of this contract, which some said was the worst one in broadcast history. And he gave him the rope to hang him.
1: All right. Coming up on the other side, time to play some games. 95.7 The Game.
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5: All righty. It's go time. Two more hours. I meant for the game.
7: Which one?
5: The one we're about to have about Denver.
7: Well, I think we got it before, and I know I usually sometimes push these back, but I have a caller on the phone who knows why Brock Purdy's better this year.
8: So 1 o'clock or?
5: Like that? You told the dude right.
7: 12:22
5: Right away.
7: Let's go to Pete in San Ramon. He knows why
5: this our guy.
7: Brock Purdy is better this year. Hey, Pete.
9: Hey, good afternoon, guys. Thanks for taking the call.
7: Sure.
9: After listening and carefully studying those, that sound you had of Brock talking, I know that he and Kyle are not only on the same language, they're talking the same language. If you listen to Brock and all the ums and stuffs, you might have to have a contest of which one has more of them in a 1 minute period. That's it.
7: Yeah.
9: They're talking like they know what they're talking about.
7: Yeah, I love it.
9: You know, and stuff, you know.
7: Yeah, no, I know what you mean. Thanks, Pete. Appreciate it and stuff.
9: All right. Go Valks. See ya.
5: Yeah. You were a little let down.
7: What do you mean?
5: With Pete, you thought he's going to give you something else. Like, you know, you were ready, like, yeah, lay it on me. And Pete was great, but you know what I mean.
7: I think it's 5 years in, and Shanahan's taking the handcuffs on off Purdy.
5: Nope.
7: You trust him, clearly. All right, here we go.
5: Yeah, baby.
7: Now let's bring in Evan Giddings.
5: Because my Australia knowledge
7: Warriors,
5: was, remember that.
7: 49ers play Denver.
8: All right, boys. So this is based around sports and culture, because I know how you guys like to cater to both sides. So we have 20 questions. We'll go between Steiny and Guru.
5: Wow.
8: And we're going to figure out who knows Denver the best. And it rolls from easiest to hardest. So, again, the first few questions, you might be like, what the hell?
5: Right.
8: But
7: all right,
8: we're supposed to give you a few layups. Please don't blow them.
7: Okay. And see, if one guy gets it wrong, the other guy can steal.
8: Yes.
7: All right. Let's start with Goo.
8: All right, Goo. Denver's famous nickname.

0: nickname reflects its elevation of 5,280 feet above sea level. What is Denver's iconic nickname?
1: See, this is the stuff. Goop can read the Mile High City, Evan.
0: You are correct. Again, from easiest to hardest.
2: Don't get cocky.
1: Okay, that's the first one.
0: All right, Steiny.
1: Yeah.
0: Denver's NFL franchise, which is famed for its sellout streaks at Empower Field.
2: Yep.
0: What is the name of the animal of the football team?
1: Wow.
2: Bronco.
0: Half a point. What is the name of the Bronco?
2: Bucky. That's a hell of a guess.
1: If I guess and miss it, I don't lose a point.
2: No.
0: No.
1: Benny.
0: Thunder.
1: Damn.
2: I've never heard of that.
0: Bronco. Really?
2: No.
1: I haven't.
0: I thought that'd be a layup.
1: I go back to Craig Morton.
2: I'm down 1-0.
0: All right, Goo. Located just west of the city, this world-famous outdoor venue made of giant sandstone monoliths hosts rock concerts, community fitness workouts, like yoga. What is its name?
1: The boot.
2: I'll go with that famous venue, a Red Rocks.
1: Oh, man.
0: It is Red Rocks.
1: Yeah.
0: All right, to Steiny. Located in Denver's historic Lodo District.
2: Lower downtown.
0: Which stadium hosted its first major league game in 1995?
2: Oh, Coors Field.
1: I wanted it.
0: Home two?
1: Yeah.
2: What's that? The Colorado Rockies.
0: Yes, sir.
1: Glenn Hurdle.
2: Dwayne Kuiper's first year.
1: Damn.
2: I didn't realize Dwayne Kuiper did the Rockies for 1 year before he came to the Giants.
0: That's good knowledge. That's good knowledge. All right, Goo. Now they're going to start to get a little tougher here.
1: All right.
0: As we branch out of the sports arena. Denver is renowned as one of America's top craft beer capitals in the country. And in 1995... the Sandlot Brewery, which opened inside of Coors Field, created the internationally famous Belgian-style wheat beer. What is the name of that beer?
2: Don't be afraid to talk it out in your real voice. That's what Maddie across the, you know.
1: See, when I do bad at these, I get turn really sensitive. Evil. Yeah. I don't know. He's
2: going to turn into Malcolm X.
0: It is. Oh, Steiny.
2: I'll say.
1: Are you going to get this one?
2: Blue Moon.
0: It is the Blue Moon Belgian White. What fruit do they serve with the beer, Steiny?
2: That would be an orange.
0: Well done.
1: You're a beer dude. That's all.
0: Well, that is true. All right.
1: Give me some hip hop.
0: Well, we can move to music.
1: No, go ahead. I'll play it.
0: During the third period of Colorado Avalanche home hockey games, fans at Ball Arena unite in an energetic sing-along to which 1999 pop punk hit by Blink-182?
1: It's you, Steiny.
2: Adam's Song.
1: Ow.
2: He's not going to know.
1: I don't know.
0: I didn't know this until I looked it up. All the small things.
2: Oh.
1: Wow.
2: Yeah, that was
1: lost a point, though.
2: No, that's not the way we do it.
0: Okay, Goo. Well, I'm sorry. This is just the way that it worked out. Which Pro Football Hall of Fame quarterback spent 16 years for the Denver Broncos, winning back-to-back MVPs?
1: That would be John Elway. John Elway!
0: Which years did he win back-to-back Super Bowls?
1: It was when they won their...
2: He's looking for a year here.
1: I got the point already. Yeah.
2: get a couple of...
1: I'll get back to you.
0: 98 and 99.
1: Yeah, Terrell Davis.
0: He also assembled their last Super Bowl roster as the team's general manager.
1: What's the score look like? I think I got two.
2: Yeah, I have four.
1: No, you lost one with the last one you just had.
2: I have three.
0: All righty. Okay. For over 30 years... Denver native Tim McKirknin became a local folk hero and Pro Football Hall of Fame superfan by attending Broncos games in freezing weather wearing nothing but cowboy boots, a hat, and a painted wooden vessel. I guess he was naked. What was his legendary nickname?
2: Bare Naked Buddy.
0: Close.
1: Buddy Love.
0: That would be Buddy Heald. The Barrel Man.
2: Dude. Oh, I know that guy.
0: Yeah, he's a nut. Okay.
1: Not when you need it to.
2: No, yeah. No.
0: He is a nut.
1: Wow.
0: All right, back to goo. A diner classic named after Colorado's capital city features a hearty combination of ham, onions, red and green bell peppers cooked into scrambled eggs. What is the name of this dish?
1: That is the Colonial.
2: Huevos Rancheros. Oh.
0: It's the Denver omelet.
1: Oh! Damn! Like, I thought I knew Denver.
2: Oh, I should have known that.
0: All right.
2: Man. I never ordered it. What's in it? There's something I don't like. Onions?
0: Peppers? Yeah, onions.
2: Onions, I hate onions.
1: I love peppers. Onions.
2: No, I don't do onions
1: and
2: or
1: bell peppers.
2: Peppers.
1: Oh, yeah, you, I don't do you're missing out.
2: Yep, I am.
0: No, just in general, vegetables. All right. These are so crazy. All right. Led by Hall of Fame linebacker Randy... Oh, boy.
2: Bradishaw
0: and coordinator Joe Collier.
1: Okay.
0: The Denver Broncos' dominant late 1970s defense earned what famous nickname?
1: Oh, this is on you because you know I know it.
2: Oh, no. It was called the... Oh,
1: come on, Stani. I just almost want you to get it.
2: I think they had something pack.
1: It's one of my favorite sodas, the Orange Crush.
2: Oh.
0: Well done, Goo.
2: Dang it.
1: Yeah, one of my favorite sodas, Stani.
2: Shoot.
1: Yeah.
0: I think we're close to even now.
1: Yeah. I thought you had that
2: I should have gotten that one.
1: I think you were thinking D for Denver, so you didn't even think
2: I was.
0: All right, this is for a tie. I believe we're at question 13. All right. During the 2020 NFL season, when pandemic rules restricted in-person crowds, the Denver Broncos filled an entire section of seats at their stadium with 1,800 cardboard cutouts of characters from which iconic Colorado set animated television series?
1: Oh, animated just throws me out of it. It's on you.
0: No, it's you, Goo.
1: Oh,
0: Which iconic Colorado set animated television series?
1: The Lovables. That's not even, I just made that up.
2: South Park.
1: Oh my God, how did you pull that out?
0: Cal? Well done. All right.
1: I didn't like that. That's why I didn't know.
0: Well,
1: South Park.
0: Yeah, I enjoy my animated series, that's for sure. All righty. This one.
1: Look at it.
0: All right. Denver holds a singular place in internet.

0: Cause environmental and cost concerns.
1: Yeah, that's not population.
2: It's those pollution.
1: Those are totally different.
2: But it's pollution.
1: Words. You said population.
2: Yeah, but it was cost. But I didn't know. I thought that would get. It was all of them.
0: Well, no, he was correct with the pollution.
2: Yeah, the pollution was a part of it.
1: Norm, you said population.
2: But I didn't know he wanted all of it to get the correct answer.
1: If we give him this, I quit.
2: No, the cost, pollution, and population boom, I believe. That's what Norm's friend.
1: How the hell do you know that?
2: Because our deer hunting buddy used to live, Doc, in Denver. Evan, it was the pollution.
0: Honestly, based after the explanation, Sonny, because there's no way he could have looked this up. That's kind of the bucket.
2: All right, that's fine. We just said 76.
0: All right, this one is, we're getting into the near impossible realm. Before Denver was awarded the expansion Colorado Rockies MLB franchise in 1993, what was the name of the longstanding AAA minor league team that played at Mile High Stadium?
2: Who's this, me or Steiny?
0: I think this is for you, Goo.
2: I'm going to say the Denver Wild.
0: Not a bad guess.
1: I know they're not the Isotopes, but it's one of those.
0: That's Albuquerque.
1: Yeah.
2: Damn.
0: Technically, there are two names.
1: Yellow Jackets.
2: Oh, I thought you had it.
0: The Bears or also the Zephyrs.
2: I would have never.
0: Would be accepted. All righty. Wow. And now we move to the hardwood.
2: Oh, Jesus.
0: Before adopting the name Nuggets in 1974 in preparation for joining the NBA, Denver's original ABA franchise from 67 to 74 played under which space-themed moniker?
1: The Rockets. The Denver Rockets.
2: I went first last.
0: Oh, okay.
2: Yeah.
1: Yeah, that's right.
2: Yeah. No, he thought it was my turn.
0: Well done.
1: Oh. Thank you.
0: All right.
2: Damn.
0: As well as in the basketball realm. Nikola Jokic brought the Denver Nuggets their first NBA championship in 2023. Despite his global basketball fame, Jokic is famous for his low-key lifestyle and deep passion for which sport, not named basketball, which he actively participates in Serbia.
2: Da-da-da. That would be, I got it. I got it. That would be what Stani and I were talking about. That would be rugby.
1: Jokic playing rugby.
2: Well, anything.
1: Horse racing.
2: Wow.
0: He does participate. Not on the horse.
2: So he doesn't participate.
0: Well, he's the owner of many horses.
2: It's too big to get on the horse.
0: He's way more excited about winning a horse race than a championship.
2: Yes, he is. I'm falling off at the end.
0: All right. And this last one. If either of you gets this, I will be highly impressed. Denver's East High School has produced famous sports stars like Chauncey Billups and Dave Logan. But which legendary entertainer who grew up in Denver and attended East High became the first African-American actor to win an Academy Award in 1940? Bonus
1: Sidney
0: points if you know the movie.
1: Poitier. Are you sure?
0: He was the first man.
2: 1940.
1: Dinah Washington.
0: And it's not Samuel L. Jackson to the YouTube chat.
2: Oh, I didn't even bring that up.
1: What is her name? She's a singer.
2: It's a man.
0: It's a woman.
1: She's a singer.
2: Oh, I thought you said man.
1: She's a singer. She was a crooner. A kind of a nightclub voice-ish type of thing. Gosh, what was her name?
2: I don't know.
0: Do you know the movie?
1: Mahogany.
2: That's Billy D.
0: Gone
2: Williams.
0: Gone with the Wind.
2: Oh, man.
1: I don't know.
0: Hattie McDaniel.
1: Yeah, I wouldn't.
2: That's just 1940.
0: Well, you said they weren't going to get any tougher.
2: Yeah. I got some. The pollution one, that I'm proud of myself.
0: That was good knowledge.
2: Yeah. How'd you think you did?
1: I won.
2: I
1: won. That's all. Yeah, Denver's a funky city.
2: Yeah.
1: You've never been there.
2: No, I haven't. No, I'm just from afar. Like, nobody's.
1: What do you want to know about Denver?
2: What's the nightlife like?
1: You know what? That's a good question.
2: Like, no, I don't hear, like, jazz clubs, any of that? No.

0: All I know is Mark and Mindy was filmed there.
1: You know, Denver's one of those cities that you got to, it's tough to pop in and just get a lay of the land. You know what I mean? Denver.
0: Rutherford went to Northern Colorado.
1: Yeah, you know, Denver, you know, of all the NBA cities, Denver, for me.
0: Wow, all right.
1: Pretty nondescript.
0: Yeah.
1: Problem is, you fly into Denver.
0: They got a good airport. I've been to their airport.
1: It's the worst airport in the country because it's an hour from Denver.
0: I like the airport.
1: It's an hour from Denver.
0: The logistics, but when you're in the airport, I like the amenities in the airport.
2: It's also an hour between gates.
1: It's
0: exercise.
1: Thank you. Anyway, Denver, I've always felt, now you know what they say about Denver? It's got more days of sunshine than any other city in the country.
0: I'm moving. Because of sunshine,
1: yeah. No, I got you.
0: That's pretty good.
1: All right. I like those games.
0: Man.
1: I really like those games. All right.
0: Who got the, which one did you impress me?
1: Denver Rockets?
0: No, give me the other one. I felt like you would know that one. You pulled it up. The nickname, the two words, Yellow Jackets, or what was it?
1: Well, that was wrong.
0: No, but you got this one you got right. I go, how do you know that? Oh, the animated series.
1: Oh.
0: South Park.
1: I cheated on that one.
0: What do you mean?
1: That's the only one, though, but I cheated on that one.
2: Well, now the entire game is
1: lost. No, I'm being honest.
2: No.
1: That's the only one.
0: Okay, but it doesn't matter. You're disqualified.
1: Okay. So what?
0: You're like the wizard guy saying we were taken.
1: I'm going to be not here for 2 weeks.
0: He's like the wizard guy. We were taken last year. You dumb.
2: I don't know if I'm more disappointed in the fact that you cheated or that you don't know what South Park is.
1: I know what South Park is.
0: But you didn't know.
1: It's that cartoon. No, I didn't know the answer. But it said South Park on the chat.
0: This is the first. You're admitting. Wow. Yeah.
2: Right. It's like that time that you went over to Guru's computer and checked to see if he had the basketball reference page up.
0: Dude, I felt violated that day. Like, dude, stay out of my territory. Stoney, you cheated.
1: Yes,
0: I did. Act like you took the credit.
1: I thanked the text line. You just never saw it. I said, thanks, text line.
0: But the listeners thought you knew that.
1: Yeah, and I'm telling them I didn't. So no harm, no foul.
0: Evan and I, like, I need a minute.
1: For what?
0: To regroup.
1: Okay.
0: You cheated.
1: Hey,
0: Wow.
1: Who do you want to see? I was reading SF Gate today.
2: You sure didn't get that from the chat?
1: No. Who do you want to replace? Who do you want to see replace Mike Krukow? I got some names here.
0: Oh, man.
1: These were all listed in the Chronicle story.
0: You already know I got it. If you know me, a leader in the clubhouse.
1: I know who I'd like to see. Hunter Pence.
0: I'll pass.
1: Javi Lopez.
0: That's it. That's it for me. I've been saying that, Evan. We had him on. We interviewed him.
2: You're allowed to have the same answer.
1: No, you're not.
0: One that when we brought him on,
1: he was my guy.
0: Oh, now you're lying. Look at this is what, dude. Remember we brought him on. I'm like, Evan, you think he's still doing this or that? And he said, you never know. That's my guy, Javi, man. I think he would do it perfect. Who else you got?
1: I'll take Sergio Garcia.
0: Would Serge want to do it?
1: Sergio Romo.
0: Oh, my
1: God. Let's welcome in Sergio Garcia.
0: What is that about Garcia, Steiny? You need
1: Let me throw some
0: to
1: other names
0: party.
1: At you.
0: All right.
1: About Sean Estes.
0: Not mad at that. I wouldn't be mad at that. I would put him above, and I love Hunter Pence, but I'd put him above. Pence would be, Estes would be behind Javi of the three you mentioned.
1: Joe Rizzo.
0: Nah, he ain't from the Bay.
2: He also does play-by-play.
1: Yeah, well, I'm just saying, these were in the story.
0: I got you.
1: Glenn Kiper.
0: I need more time.
1: FP Santangelo.
0: I just saw him. That's my guy.
1: Where'd you see him?
0: At the Giant game when I went last Friday.
1: Just knocking on doors.
0: No, we were at
1: interrupting people.
0: No, we were at the Gotham Club.
1: Gotham Club.
0: Yeah. Dude, they make a mean drink. Hey, I got to tell you.
1: FP Santangelo.
0: Right behind Javi. That's number two.
1: Burns.
0: Nah. Not for me.
1: Will Clark.
0: I need him managing the team. We don't need you. I need you in that dugout, baby.
1: You know what I think? One thing.
0: Javi's going to get it, I believe, man.
1: You know what it can't be? You know who it can't be? I don't think.
0: Give it to
1: I'd
0: me.
1: Be shocked
0: this is
1: if they go to somebody out of market.
0: Oh, yeah, no doubt.
1: Like, that's almost inconceivable, right?
0: But you told me about Dwayne being in Denver before he came. I'd forgot.
2: I mean, Kuiper's from the Midwest.
1: Yeah, you know what I mean, though. He's kind of associated with the Bay Area. Although, listen, it's going to be a tough job. We know that, replacing Kruko. So maybe...
0: You know what?
1: You want to do it with some... Maybe an unknown.
0: This is so scary, and I hate to make it about me, guys. But whoever they hire,
1: oh my God.
0: If they have the same Kruko run, that would put me at 103 years old, and I wouldn't be here. And when you look at life through that prism... That's why when we get off work, we're going to enjoy ourselves. And I'm going to enjoy myself. Think about that. If that person who gets the job, we won't be here at the end of their run.
1: Right. If they work 40 years.
0: That's sobering, man. We're on the back nine.
1: Yep. You'll be all right, Q.
0: No, I'm being real, man. Yeah, think about that.
1: Yeah.
0: Hey, not for Evan.
1: Can I do a read?
0: Yes, sir.
1: Thank you. Hey, this Sunday we're back for another kickoff show with Lo Neal and Evan Giddings live from Laughing Monk Brewing right down the street from the stadium. 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

0: Billy Mack Awards yesterday. I told him.
1: Are you sure? I thought I gave it to Carter.
0: No, you gave it to Sam Lubman. Okay. He said, or was that Willard? Or Dibs?
1: Yeah, I don't think I
0: did. No, Dibs gave it to Lubman because he does it all. Yeah, bad, Sammy. Anyway, he texted me, he said he had me in regard to my fear of missing out on this next Giant play-by-play if they go 40 years like Kruko. He has me being 103 years old and a half, so I'd be 104. I'd want to be here.
1: Okay.
0: Yeah. And something just happened during the break real quick. We got a Nerf football in here, and we go around. And somehow I was looking at my phone, and something hit me in the forehead kind of hard. And you said you thought I was licking
1: when my
0: head was down, and I think you threw it at me on purpose.
1: No,
0: hit
1: I
0: me
1: didn't.
0: In the head.
1: I would never.
2: You can't catch.
0: Yeah. No, I didn't see it.
1: It was.
0: Look, you feel so. Look at you.
1: I do feel bad.
0: No, you feel good. Did it hurt?
1: No, I don't.
0: Yeah. Anyway.
1: First of all,
0: I go,
1: you
0: what
1: know
0: the hell
1: it was an
0: is
1: accident.
0: This, a bird?
1: Because the throw was layered, it wasn't lined in there. It was layered.
0: It was
1: like a Purdy throw. It had no zip on it, no velocity.
0: Mm-hmm.
1: But I did lead you well. Who do you want to replace Kruk, Giants fans? What do you think? What kind of guy should they look for? I just threw out a couple names, and I'm just getting these from the Chronicle. I'm sorry. SF Gate, Hunter Pence, Javi Lopez, Sean Estes, Glenn Kuyper, FP Santangelo, Eric Burns, Will Clark. Should they go out of house?
0: No. Let's compare notes because you got mad we had the same guy. Why do you gravitate, you think, to Lopez?
1: I think he's great.
0: He's
1: I think he's a class act. I like the way he talks about baseball.
0: I'm with you, man.
1: He's like a grown-up.
0: Dude, I'm with
1: you. You know what I mean? He's not, if you hear him talk, he's not like an ex-jock talking stupid.
0: No.
1: You know what I mean?
0: Well, Pence does that, and he's good.
1: No, Pence is fine.
0: Burns.
1: I'm not saying anybody is
0: well,
1: that
0: you just
1: guy.
0: Called out half the league.
1: Okay, that's fine.
0: No, look at you.
1: That's fine.
0: But I've heard Javi with Bonte doing the post games. I just like him. He's smooth, man. And I'm like, man, he would. Let me ask you this. And I love Kuyper. And, you know, thoughts and prayers are with him. Because do you think there's a possibility they could be looking for two replacements?
1: Maybe. Of course. I mean, it's all up to, you know, Kipe's health and how he's feeling and whether or not he wants to work if he can without
0: Well, I'll tell you this.
1: Kruko.
0: If that were to happen, I'll drive to this man's house who you know, and I'll see if you agree on who should replace the great Kuyper, and that's Fleming. Like, there's just – that has to happen if that spot was open. You with me?
1: Yeah, maybe. I got a name. Former Bay Area media person?
0: Devone?
1: No.
0: Oh.
1: He's a current.
0: You're not my man.
1: But Kate Scott?
0: She's too busy.
1: Kate Scott?
0: She's doing the Sixers. They're about to start.
3: And okay. The WNBA playoffs.
0: Yeah, I heard her last night. That was a great game.
1: She'd want to come home, though, probably, maybe. Who knows?
0: Well, she left here.
1: Right, for a better job. But now she'd get, like, goo. It's like me. I left the East Coast. I conquered the West Coast, multi-platform conquering.
0: Oh, my man.
1: And yeah, I'll go back home if I get that big job
0: with
1: for
0: LeBron
1: big money.
0: With LeBron now and Jaylen Brown in Philly, God, she ain't coming back for Denver.
1: No, you might be true. That might be right.
0: Evan, she's where she needs to be, I believe, right now.
3: Yeah, that'd be tough to pass up.
0: Sixers, man.
1: Let's go to Max. Max is in Concord. Hey, Max, what's going on, man?
4: Hey, you know what? You guys want a high-octane entertainment there for that booth? Okay. The rule is they have to drink before they start the game. And you got Will Clark and Jack Clark. I don't know how long they'd last, but it would be pretty good.
0: Oh, Jack Clark.
1: I'd rather have Jack
4: Clark. And Will Clark.
1: Yeah.
4: Both Clarks together.
0: I want Will managing the team. I love you, Vitella, but
4: I
0: want.
4: Do too.
0: Yeah,
4: I do too.
0: Will's incredible.
4: I called for it a long time ago.
0: I'm with you.
4: But if those two knuckleheads had a couple cocktails, they'd be entertaining.
0: Wow. I haven't seen Jack Clark lately. Stein, you seen him?
1: He was one of my favorite players.
0: Dude, he was was the lefty? Daryl Evans.
1: Like, just because I like a guy, then you don't have to, like him more.
0: No, I told you.
1: I'm just saying.
0: Century 21 in the Yoon used to give out Giant posters, and there'd be Venable.
1: Max.
0: Max, give it to me. And then my favorite shortstop.
1: Jim Rayhart.
0: No, LeMaster.
1: I thought it was Chris Spire.
0: No, that, he
1: Chris
0: was.

0: Spire made you cry.
1: No, he was at the Willie Mack Award event. And Jack Clark's down. He was an assassin. Man. And they had them pretty black uniforms and Giants, man. Yeah.
0: Will Clark would last four games.
1: No, I don't think he'd last two. He wouldn't want to do it.
0: No,
1: I don't
2: think four innings.
1: He's the type of dude that if Devers would have pulled what he did in Miami, there would have been a fight. That's what we need.
0: And you know what? Devers would have kicked the crap out of him.
1: Okay, but still, Billy Martin would have went for that. That's what Clough, Whitey Herzog, Chuck Tanner. Those are my
0: Chuck Tanner.
1: Pinella. Those are the dudes you are afraid of. Father figures to these dudes. I pinch run from you. You better get your ass off the field in this dugout,
0: son. You ever notice this about Goo? He fixates on one thing from like the past 10 years, and he holds it against the guy forever. Think about this show. 888-957-95. Think about this show today. Pods talking about the keys. Jesus, that was like 4 years
1: ago. And I've been defending
0: and
1: the
0: you're
1: dude
0: holding
1: like
0: it no, against
1: I was
0: him.
1: Defending the dude like Captain America. So don't try to make it seem like I was coming for him. I used that to because I have
0: it's
1: I
0: gonna
1: was Johnny
0: be 2029, and you're gonna be like, Devers is gonna have hit 140 homers in 3 years, and you'll be like, yeah, but remember when he didn't want to get pitch run for?
1: Oh, look at you.
0: Seriously, you hold grudges forever.
1: It's a funny bit. Yeah,
0: and
1: I'm
0: you know
1: defending
0: what? Here's the, rat on the
1: out.
0: Table. The team was behind Devers when he wouldn't come off the bag. That's the bottom line.
1: Right.
0: Just tough Giants year for you. Just a tough Giants year for
1: man.
0: You. They Steiny, how do you know Clark wouldn't have been? I can't believe it. The stuff that people get annoyed about. Stuff that I don't give a second
1: really
0: thought
1: mad.
0: To.
1: They're
0: I know.
1: Right.
0: Oh, Devers is a big boy.
1: Oh, boy.
0: Devers would have put Will Clark in the camel clutch.
1: No doubt about it.
0: And then the Boston Crab.
1: That's pretty good.
0: You ever put anybody in the Boston Crab? You can break a guy's back like that.
1: No, but...
0: you know what it is?
1: No.
0: It's a wrestling move.
1: Yeah, show it to me right now.
0: It's going to be hard to do that. You need to be on your stomach, and then I would get on your back, and I would turn around, and I'd pick up both your legs, and I'd pull back.
1: Yeah, but you'd have to get me to the ground. That'd be the problem.
0: Yeah, I would have knocked you out.
1: Yeah. I remember, about 7 years ago, Lo Neal knew the strength and conditioning coach for the Pirates. We had some pops. He introduced me to McCutcheon, who was on the Pirates. I'll never forget this day. And we were walking back, and my sons were about 10 or 11. And I said, Lo, yeah, man, I'm trying to, you know, teach my kids how to defend themselves. Before I could even finish the sentence, he had me in, is it the souffle? What are they? I couldn't move. We were on market. I said, Lo, it was so uncomfortable. Let me go now. He could have snapped my neck. It would have been just that. I said, Lo, please just let me. Before I could finish, I'm trying to. He just had me. It was uncomfortable. I haven't forgot.
0: Do you believe in second chances or not?
1: Oh, come on now.
0: Okay, but you're not giving Devers one.
1: I'm the guy.
0: No,
1: that
0: you're
1: said
0: not the guy.
1: Yeah, please.
0: You're the guy who said.
1: Don't make
0: he's
1: me anti-Devers. That was in the file. But dude, I'm in love with the game.
3: I have a new favorite giant.
1: Tell me,
3: and I'm not ashamed to say it.
1: Tell
3: His
1: him,
3: name
1: Goof.
3: Is Raphael Devers.
1: That just gets me off any hook.
0: If I asked you, Goo, what are some of the greatest wrestling moves of all time? What would you say?
1: Suplex.
0: It's a suplex.
1: Suplex. I feel like I'm ordering food. Hey, I'm ordering food, okay? And then there's one more, Stoney. It was the where you jump off the, you know, what do they call that? Where you jump on the person.
0: Body slam?
1: No, where you jump off.
0: Well, that was Jimmy Superfly Snuka's move.
1: Yeah, but what was it called?
2: Was it the flying turnbuckle
0: or
2: something?
0: Yeah, it was the flying something.
1: The street's got a different name for it, you know, because that just, it's over then when you do that.
0: I mean,
1: and you come with the elbow?
0: That's an elbow smash.
2: People's elbow.
0: I think, when I think of the greatest moves of all time, I would think on my Mount Rushmore would be Chief J. Strongbow, the sleeper hold. He could put you to sleep.
1: I wonder if that's what Lowe had me in, but we were standing up.
0: I would say Stan the Lariat Hansen, who put silver dollars in his and would clothesline you. That would knock you out.
1: Give me something Andre the Giant would do. My favorite wrestler.
0: I mean, Blackjack Mulligan and Blackjack Lanza, they had the claw.
1: Well, the power driver.
0: The claw.
1: Yeah.
0: They would put your face right hands. In your hand like this.
1: Yeah, they had
0: and
1: hands.
0: They would squeeze your temples.
1: They had to have
0: and you would
1: mix.
0: Have to give in. Yeah. You would have to give in.
1: What about somebody saying Macho's elbow?
0: No, that's these are
1: like
0: I'm
1: Macho?
0: Talking like, for example, obviously one that's got to be on there is Antonina Rocca. The drop kick.
1: No.
0: One of the greatest moves of all time, the drop kick.
1: Mm. What about the headbutt, somebody's asking?
0: Yeah, you know, Ivan Putski had a very strong headbutt, for sure.
2: RKO.
0: RKO.
2: It's like you grab the guy kind of from behind with both arms, and then you drop him. Like Randy Orton used to do that.
0: Yeah.
1: Don't read what Austin wrote, Donnie. PA guys love fake boxers and wrestlers.
0: Yeah.
1: Because you know I always think wrestling is fake.
0: It's not fake. It's choreographed. It's not fake.
1: So
0: guys
1: like
0: get hurt.
1: Cowherd's rants?
0: Huh?
1: They're scripted?
0: Yes.
1: Dude, that hurt my heart.
0: Let's go to...
1: Dude, you're about to be in Italy. What you blowing for? Everybody's envy right now. Dude, how long is that flight? Seriously.
0: I don't know. 12.
1: But you don't book anything.
0: I'm not allowed.
1: Oh, you got to.
0: I'm not allowed.
2: Yes, you are.
0: No, I'm actually not.
1: You just fund the trips.
0: Right? No, because.
1: The treasure.
0: I'm talent. Because I don't book. Traveling with somebody who I love and respect, but she likes to hoard those miles. 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Always live on the free Odyssey app and now broadcasting from the Laughing Monk Studios. I'll tell Evan at the break. I won't do it now.
1: So we got Javi Lopez.
0: A figure four leg lock is a good one, too.
1: What's that? How's figure four?
0: You twist up a guy. He's on his back. You step in the middle of his legs. You pick up one leg and you turn. And you'll have to submit at that point. It hurts so much.
1: Mm.
0: Yeah. What else you want to know?
1: Your top five boxers. I was just about to ask you. Not wrestlers, boxers, Donnie.
0: Heavyweights?
1: Yeah. No, it could be I got mine off the top.
0: We got something more important.
1: All right.
2: This is from 49ers practice today. Mike Evans, Dre Greenlaw, and Keon White are all suited up for practice. And Evans was seen running on the side with a trainer before media access closed.
0: All right.
1: Dude's getting both of them.
4: Are you still petrified?
1: No, I'm just like,
4: petrified.
1: Is this going to be the norm for old Mike? You know, he's a soldier. And it looks like, I mean, we talked about it. That's good news. And your boy, I call him the junkyard dog, Greenlaw, he wants to inflict some pain on his old team because he didn't have a good experience.
0: You're wrong about that. And Kyle Shanahan spoke to that.
1: No, I heard it from Greenlaw's mouth.
0: Dre Greenlaw is not going to get more up for this game than any other game, right, according to Kyle Shanahan.
1: Yeah, okay.
0: Because he gets up for every game.
1: Yeah. Well.
0: All right. Yeah. Let me think.
1: No, seriously.
0: I'll take Ali.
1: Love it.
0: I'll take Ken Norton.
1: Wow.
0: No heavyweight list is complete without Joe Frazier. I'll put Tyson in there.
1: Wow.
0: And then... I will put in there...
1: You got to put in my guy.
0: I will put in Jack Johnson.
1: I ain't mad at your list. It's your list.
0: Thank you.
1: But I just, one omission, Sugar Ray Leonard?
0: No.
1: Oh,
0: he didn't I didn't like him.
1: Are you kidding me?
0: No,
1: why?
0: Too much flash.
1: Oh, Muhammad Ali did that.
0: Style over substance.
1: Right. Ali, Tyson, and my favorite boxer of all time, just off the science of it. Listen, Thomas Hitman Hearns, my gosh. I feel like we got some things in common.
0: Oh,
1: all right. That's three. And this one will be controversial. Floyd Mayweather, four.
0: Sure.
1: And then the fifth is what you just said, Joe Frazier.
0: taking all my guys.
1: Ken Norton.
0: Doing it again.
1: It's not a kid, he didn't make my cut.
0: Yeah, I love Ken Norton. He was a heavyweight champion. Beat Ali. He beat Ali twice. They only gave him one. Ali won.
1: Dude, they only gave him one. You sound like Norton.
0: Ali lost twice to Frazier and twice to Norton, well, but he got the decision in both.
1: But all the
0: also lost to Jimmy Young and Landover Maryland.
1: All the great
0: you don't
1: ones
0: go this
1: benefit.
0: You don't want to go here
1: La
0: with me.
1: De La Hoya lost a few. They said he won.
0: You don't want to go here with me.
1: People are mad at Floyd Mayweather. Wow.
0: Yeah, it's dumb pick.
1: Floyd was bad, dude.
0: Dumb pick. Oh, let's go to Yinzer in Petaluma. Hey, Yinzer, how you doing, man?
5: How's it going, guys?
0: Hey, what's going on, man?
5: Just enjoying the talk about professional wrestling moves.
0: Yes!
5: I'm the youngest of three, so I had every single one of those moves put on me. And then I was the worst is the figure four.
0: Yeah, that hurts.
5: The camel clutch. And then my favorite wrestlers ever was the Von Erichs. The Iron Claw.
0: Mm. You talk about the Von Erich brothers, the wrestling family.
5: Yes.
0: Yes.
5: Yes.
0: Absolutely.
5: And because I'm from Pittsburgh, we got to bring up Bruno Sammartino.
0: Yes, sir.
5: Greatest wrestler of all.
0: He was a technician.
1: This is incredible.
0: He was absolutely incredible.
5: Strong as a bull.
0: Yep. There's actually two great documentaries on Bruno Sammartino. One's a wrestling documentary that's fabulous. And then two is... there's a documentary on how his family escaped a war growing up in Italy because it was just like a bombed out place. It was a fascinating story.
5: My great grandfather came from the same era and kind of escaped Europe.
0: Yeah, they had to literally live in the hills for like months.
5: Right. So he connected with Bruno Sammartino. So he put us on the wrestling as a young kid.
0: Wow.
5: And then my brother started beating me up with all these moves.
1: That's pretty good.
5: That's not cool.
0: No. Hey, don't let him put you in the Boston Crab. That's a herder. Thanks.
1: I'm being honest with what I'm...
0: You're not in this.
1: No, I am.
0: You're not in this one.
1: Know how you, because you're a pure wrestler. It was real. I feel like it was real back in that day. So how do you look at Andre the Rock Johnson or Hulk Hogan? Do you look at them with this?
0: No.
1: That was more cartoonish?
0: I'm old school.
1: Yeah.
0: I understand people love Hulk and those guys. Randy Savage.
1: Didn't do it for me.
0: Macho Man. Yeah. Jimmy Snuka. Just a little after my
1: era. But I guess what I'm saying is those wrestlers sound like they were more meaner than the Rock and the production of it all, Hulk Hogan.
0: Nothing beats wrestling in the 70s and 80s. Mm. Just nothing. It was great. I mean, the Grand Wizard of Wrestling?
1: Are you
0: kidding me?
1: Who was that?
0: The Grand Wizard of Wrestling. He was a manager.
1: I thought it was an award.
0: There were three great wrestling managers. Fred Blassie, the Grand Wizard of Wrestling, and of course, Captain Lou Albano.
1: I'm mad.
0: You are so out on this.
1: Yeah, I'm mad at you.
0: And you know what? Look at the lines. Look at the lines lighting up.
1: Who the hell is Andre the Rock Johnson? It's Dwayne the Rock Johnson.
0: I just thought you got Andre the Giant.
1: Come on, wake up, y'all.
0: You got him mixed up.
6: I'm just going around in circles.
0: Yes. Hey, San Bruno Mike, thank you.
1: Andre the Rock.
0: No list of wrestling managers can be complete without Bobby the Brain Heenan. I'll tell you, he was an underrated wrestler. Great for a very skilled for a big man. Gorilla Monsoon. That's
1: a dope name. I'll give you that.
0: Let's go to Bob in San Francisco. Hey, Bob. What's going on, man?
7: Hey, you guys got me excited with the five favorite boxing things. So
0: okay.
7: I'm gonna give you mine.
0: All right. Yeah, do it.
7: I'm gonna go Joe Lewis.
0: Oh, Joe.
7: I'm going to throw Marciano in there.
0: Oh, Rocky.
7: Based on his record alone. And then I'm going to go Sugar Ray Robinson.
0: Yeah.
7: Okay.
0: The original.
7: And then Ali and Tyson. I mean, God. And then Foreman. You guys left out Foreman. How can you do that?
0: I would
7: probably go. I will probably go Tyson just because. And then my last one has got to be Pacquiao.
0: That's a good one.
7: How many guys have that many belts?
1: Yeah. Exactly. Oh, Manny.
0: Yeah, good stuff.
1: Yeah. He was excited. He said Sugar Ray.
0: I had a lot of guys. I loved Ron Lyle.
1: Why you didn't like Foreman? He didn't make my list.
0: Because
1: he was honorable mention. Because what?
0: First of all, he was a surly SOB for most of his career.
1: Well, you see
0: he discovered
1: the
0: grill.
1: You see his biopic? He went through some stuff.
0: That's the life of a boxer. All boxers go through stuff. Leon Spinks went through stuff.
1: He didn't make either of our list. Spinks should have.
0: Yeah. Ernie Shavers?
1: Yeah.
0: Let's go to Chris in Berkeley. Hey, Chris, what's going on?
8: What's up, Steiny? What's up, Goo?
0: Hey.
8: Happy Friday. Happy Friday. Back to wrestling a little bit. Yeah. I heard I like that boxing talk, but I'm going to go Cow Palace, 1975-76, Battle Royal. The Valiant Brothers from the Big Apple. Do you remember them?
0: Yeah, I do. Johnny and Johnny Valiant.
8: Love this Johnny Handsome Jimmy.
0: Yeah. Mm. Sure do.
8: Okay, Haystack. What's that?
0: Yeah, Haystack Calhoun was in it.
8: So Haystack Calhoun was there. We got Don Morocco.
0: Yep. Who won?
8: We got Harley Race. We had the great Fuji.
0: Mr.
8: And
0: Fuji.
8: We also had Pat Patterson and Ray Stevens.
0: Pat Patterson was a legitimate wrestler. He could wrestle.
8: Pat Patterson was very legitimate.
0: Yep.
8: Have you guys remember how about Moondog Maine? You remember Moondog?
0: Let me tell you something about Moondog Maine. He's the face. You don't know this, Goo. And yeah. Thanks for the call, Chris.
1: Moondog Maine.
0: At the old building, we had a custodian. And he heard us talking about wrestling one day on the air.
1: Okay.
0: And ever since that time, every time I see him, we just talk about wrestling. He brought me an autographed card of Moondog Maine. That was his favorite wrestler.
1: He was a bad dude, huh?
0: He was great.
1: That's a nice
0: Evan,
1: name.
0: Did you ever get in? He doesn't care.
1: He wasn't really.
2: What I think is funny is how much you lament current athletes for acting and how much in love you were with it as a kid.
0: It was incredible.
1: I mean, look at his skin, man. You are glowing.
0: Hey,
1: right
0: have
1: now. And it was fake.
0: One of the great. No, it wasn't. Stop saying that. I want my 3 seconds back. Mr. Fuji and Taru Tanaka, they were very, very good as a tag team. And you know what they would do, Goo? They'd throw salt in your eyes. They would come with salt,
1: like,
0: and they'd blind them, and then they would end up winning the match.
1: Like, that's entertainment.
0: That's are you kidding me? Haystack Calhoun with a horseshoe around his...
1: No, I heard that name.
0: With a horseshoe around his... How about George the Animal Steel?
1: Not
0: used to
1: familiar.
0: Eat the turnbuckle.
1: Yeah.
0: God, I love when the boss
1: but
0: is gone.
1: But you're out on the new wrestling.
0: Yeah, pretty much.
1: Yeah.
0: Pretty much.
1: Sharks won last night in OT. They're up
0: 3-0. No goals from Celebrini, though.
1: No,
0: what do you think's wrong?
1: I saw that. Will Smith got one. Mastani up 3-0 to win OT, but they win the home opener. Undefeated.
0: Yeah, I liked the
1: heels.
0: I
1: did see Celebrini. I was like, where's his name? I'll just game one.
0: All right. Let's see. What do we got here? Let's see.
1: Your last segment before the segment.
0: This can't be right. Stribling is the nephew of no way. Stribling's got wrestling ties? I've got a new favorite player, if that's the case.
1: And who would make that up? You know what I mean? It must be true.
0: Steiny, you strike me as a Bob Backlund kind of guy. I mean, he was good. Look, here's the deal. It all started with Bruno Sammartino, and then he had a protege. And this is a guy that some people may forget, but he was also great. Larry Zbyszko. He was a, don't wave me off when I'm in the middle of wrestling. Larry Zbyszko was one of Sammartino's proteges, as was Bob Backlund.
1: Oh.
0: And these guys were legitimate wrestlers. They were athletes.
1: Yeah, they're saying Strib is the nephew to, Andre the Rock.
0: Okay. Hey, this Sunday we're back for another kickoff show with Lo Neal and Evan Giddings from the Laughing Monk Brewing. It's right down the street from Levi's. 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
3: All righty.
4: Macklin, want to know.
3: Yeah. What was the one before that? I was going to say something.
4: Oh, I said, my boy reached out and texted me, said I left Hagler, the great Marvin Hagler, marvelous Marvin Hagler off the list. And then you go, nobody cares. Right. I go, nobody cares about wrestling.
3: No, I know. That's it,
4: but the lines are lit.
3: Yeah. Four people apparently care.
4: Plus three or four, yeah, last segment.
3: Let's go to Chris in San Jose. Finish up this segment and get the boys in here, and then let's get the hell out.
4: Chris.
3: Hey, Chris.
5: Yeah, hello. Hey, what's happening? What's happening, gentlemen?
3: Quick shout out
5: to Sting. I don't know if any of the old wrestling fans remember Sting. He was a guy who came out, trench coat, baseball bat, face paint. You know, he had that aura, as the kids call it these days, and didn't really say anything. So shout out Sting, but I just wanted to have a little fun with Guru.
3: Okay.
5: Hey, Guru, if you had a wrestling name, what do you think your wrestling name would be?
4: The Demolisher.
5: Yeah, I think yours would probably be like Leave of Absence or something like that. And your finishing move would be like the, we'll call it the unapproved PTO or something like that, where you just leave your co-host high and dry on the ropes. You kind of, you choke them out, they pass out, you win the match, and you just walk out of the arena.
4: Hey,
5: you know,
4: buddy, he's
5: mean?
4: Leaving for
3: Thank
4: 2 weeks.
3: Yeah.
4: Get your facts
3: Let
4: right.
3: Let me tell you something.
4: Dude, that was
3: In 2 weeks,
4: that was
3: I will be the new Guru.
4: Yeah, no, I'm out for funerals and injuries.
3: Well, I'm out for bucket list.
4: That's pleasure. Yeah, I don't get
3: it's,
4: the pleasure.
3: It's a responsibility.
4: Enjoy yourself. I got your back, Jack. That was weak.
3: I know you do.
4: The best one was I'm going to name my son PTO.
3: Let's go to the Mexican-American Dream from Parts Unknown.
4: Oh.
3: Yeah.
6: Listen here, baby. I done heard your conversation prior to the break. You got me a little dismayed, baby. You say the wrestling's fake. Listen, you know nothing about wrestling, Guru. You know absolutely nothing. Your favorite TV show, baby. How many takes do they have to get the choreography, to get the dialogue, to get the action sequences correct? They get plenty of chances, as many as they need, baby. In wrestling, you only got one chance. You got to make it blow, baby. You
3: throw
6: it, everybody's going to see. Everyone's going to be laughing at you. You got to make it as real as possible while taking care of your of your wrestling partner, baby. And you know nothing about nothing, Guru. You're a Cowboys fan. You don't know nothing about sports to begin with. So, you know, I can't believe anything you say. You need to go to a show. And when I see you, I'm going to pick out the crowd. And I'm going to plant yourself.
3: Okay, all right. Thanks, Mexican.
4: Let him go. You should have. Yeah, that was. We got some bad material back to back.
7: Yeah, all the wrestling calls.
3: Hey.
4: What was my nickname? The Punisher?
7: I thought it was Daryl the Demolisher.
4: Oh, yeah, there you go.
3: Oh, man. This has got to be a bit. No way you're into this fake stuff. All right.
4: Dude, I didn't write
3: dude,
4: it.
3: Dude, I used to stay home. I used to stay home from the swimming pool on Saturdays to
4: just
3: watch
4: wrestling.
3: But I
4: you
3: loved
4: were
3: it.
4: Watching it thinking it was real.
3: I knew it wasn't, but it was fun. And I went to a lot of wrestling.
4: So where did the love go? Like, how you ain't into all this stuff
3: I grew
4: now?
3: Up, Goo. I'm talking about when
4: but
3: I was like 12 years old.
4: I have friends your age. Yeah. I won't name them. They still go to the, they're into it. And I'm on Twitter like, what just happened? I missed the fights. It is wrestling.
3: Scott's in Marin. Hey, Scott, how you doing?
8: I'm glad you clarified that because I want to make that clear, too. I mean, I

0: I got over it about age 12. Is about that's about right.
1: It was about 16 or 18 for me.
0: Well. Anyway, you know, back in those days, in the 60s and 70s, there was big time wrestling on KTVU every Saturday, right?
1: Okay.
0: And they had my grandfather took me to a match. It was Rocky Soul Man. I met Rocky Soul Man Johnson, which is the Rocky dad, and Peter Maivia, who was his grandfather.
1: Yes.
0: And then I saw Pat Patterson. I think back then it was Pat Patterson and Ray Stevens were enemies, and then Haystacks Calhoun and all these guys. It was amazing. In fact, Roy Shire was
1: you can take off Goo, if you want.
0: Promoter. but anyway, you know what's sad about back in those days? It was wrestling. Those Saturday morning wrestling was fine, but it was the boxing that I can't tell you who the heavyweight champion of the world is right now.
1: I can't
0: and
1: either.
0: In those days, it was like it was the biggest thing in the world. And when you were the heavyweight champion, that was it. You were the top of the chain. Now and it's just they just ruined everything. I started with Don King and those guys that ruined it. But you know, we used to go to the pay per view too. That used to be a big thing.
1: Yeah.
0: You know, go to the that was called closed circuit, but go to the theater and watch the fights. As, you know, and see Ollie and George Foreman and Sugar Ray and Hagler and Hearns. I mean, you know, those were the prime days. It's sad what boxing is now.
1: But no doubt. Thanks, anyway, Scott.
2: No, fun, he's fun preaching.
1: Boxing. Yeah, appreciate you, bud.
2: Current heavyweight champ of the WWE, if you're into it, Roman Reigns.
1: Yeah, Roman Reigns.
2: If you're familiar.
1: He's a bad guy. He's a heel.
2: Yeah.
1: He's a good heel. Like, he's really good at it.
2: So you still got your eye on it. Like, you know,
1: I've seen him interviewed.
2: Oh, okay.
1: And he's actually got a great manager, too, but I can't remember what his name was. He's a bald guy. Kind of looked like Gene.
2: Now, was women wrestling out back in that
1: The Fabulous
2: day?
1: Moolah. Mm. She was the original woman wrestler, the Fabulous Moolah.
2: Mm.
1: Yeah. She was a killer.
2: No, that man.
1: Yeah.
2: The Fabulous Moolah.
1: Yes. Bob in San Francisco. Hey, Bob, how you doing?
3: I'm doing great. Oh, God, the wrestling reminds me of, like, when I went as a kid.
1: Yeah.
3: Do you remember, like, Dick the Bruiser or the Crusher or Vern Gagne?
1: Vern Gagne, for sure.
3: Yes, I used to see them in Chicago doing cage matches in high school.
1: Yeah.
3: I, again, loved it in high school. You know, got over it by the time I was gone. But those were great days seeing that stuff.
1: I agree.
3: Much different.
1: Yeah, it's when thanks, Bob. It's when sports were pure, Goo.
2: Mm.
1: And you could believe what you were watching.
2: Yeah. What do you know about Bobo Brazil?
1: Bobo Brazil had a headbutt. I know that. Bobo Brazil was a specimen. He was slapped together. He was just kind of his own. He was similar body type to superstar Billy Graham, I would say.
2: Wow.
1: I mean, Bobo Brazil was muscular. Whoo, he was tough. By the way, yes, you are right on the text line. I knew this. I'll clarify it. Fred Blassie started as a wrestler. Then he became a manager.
2: Okay.
1: Just FYI.
2: I need a clarification. Yeah. Help us out.
1: Now, what are you thinking right now, Goo? Are you just...
2: No, look, I Googled all the black wrestlers, and that's how I got it, came up with Bobo Brazil.
1: I can guess you some.
2: All right. Not many.
1: Yes, there are.
2: Well, I'm looking at the list.
1: Kamala.
2: You got that.
1: Kamala, for sure. Bobo Brazil.
2: You said that one.
1: I'm going to say Johnny Rods. Johnny Rods. R-O-D-Z.
2: He's not on the list.
1: And he was a good fight. He lost all the time, but he put up a fight most of the time. Black.
2: I want to give you
1: wrestler.
2: One.
1: There might have been a Ugandan.
2: Kofi Kingston.
1: I don't really. That one doesn't ring
2: Bobby
1: a bell.
2: Bobby Lashley.
1: Nope. Junkyard Dog.
2: Well, you got that. That's the one I'm familiar. Mark Henry.
1: Nope.
2: I went to school with him. Ernie Ladd.
1: Yeah, the big cat. Yeah. He played for the Kansas City Chiefs.
2: That I did.
1: Ernie, the big cat lad, was 6'9".
2: The big dude. I got him here.
1: He was dominant.
2: Look how
1: he played for the Chiefs.
2: Yeah.
1: Oh, this is so much fun.
2: Well, we got delete the audio for the boss.
1: Yeah, like I care. Anthony and Hayward.
2: The stat.
1: What's up, Ant?
4: Hey, what's going on, guys?
1: Hey.
4: Non-pay Friday. So I got WWF take and my boxing. I'll first start off with WWF. Just we talked about Junkyard Dog.

0: Dog. Rest in peace to him. I'd seen a bit where he asked Vince McMahon to get some time off to go see his daughter graduate, and he got in a big car accident and passed away. So rest in peace, Junkyard Dog. But
1: is that real?
0: Wrestlers, yeah, that's real.
1: Oh, man.
0: My favorite wrestlers, Macho Man, Bret Hart, Legion of Doom, Ricky the Dragon Steamboat, and shout out Scary Sherry. I think that one of the best bits in wrestling was when Million Dollar Man was getting his belt, and they did, like, he'd go into the jewelry store, and they led up to his belt. That's the best belt in wrestling, in my opinion. And for boxing, I got to go with Tyson, Sugar Ray, Roberto Duran, De La Hoya, and Julio Cesar Chavez.
1: Oh, there's a good one. Yeah. That's a good one at the end. Man. That's a good one at the end. Nobody's mentioned Ric Flair.
2: Oh, man. I've heard of him. I heard of Rick.
1: Honestly, Ric Flair, one of the greatest, but, you know, he wrestled out of the South, you know, and that was back when they were fighting in territories. Mm. Those guys didn't get up to the Northeast very much. Everybody had their own area to wrestle in. And, you know, the American Dream, Dusty Rhodes, he wrestled in the South, as did Ric Flair. And then, you know, up in the Northeast, we had guys like Spiros Arion from Greece. We, of course, had Chief J Strongbow. We had Ivan Putski, the Polish Hammer.
2: Look how you're saying we.
1: We had Blackjack Mulligan and Blackjack Lanza. We had a good stable of wrestlers up there.
2: Well, I'll say this about that last call.
1: Yeah.
2: Not to bring the party down, but if you just want the essence of life, my man, the Junkyard Dog, was going to see his daughter graduate and passed in a car accident on his way there. Come on, man.
1: Now, that I hadn't heard.
2: Take nothing for granted.
1: Let's go to Chris in Alameda.
2: Chrissy.
1: Hey, Chris, what's going on, man?
3: Hey, guys. Was once a believer as a child. Knew it was fake when I grew up, especially when I got hired as an actor to do a WCW episode.
1: Uh-oh.
3: Monday Nitro. Big event. It's like a rock. Whoa. Party every night, like it's on every Monday.
1: Yeah.
3: So they hire me as an actor. I'm working with Ric Flair, and the idol of my youth, Dusty Rhodes, is producing, and I get to meet everybody. And the whole story is Roddy Piper's coming to take out Ric Flair. So we're in the room, and they're prepping us. Okay, these guys are going to get physical. You're going to take these flats of soda, you know, 24, and he's going to crash them over. He gets chairs, and all of a sudden, Ric Flair just turns ghost white and he finds a pair of scissors. He goes, who put these here? Who put these here? He finds a pair of scissors. He goes, get these out of here. He'll stab me with these. Honest to God, Ric Flair was convinced that Roddy Piper would stab him with scissors if he found them in the room. So that's, I think, the essence of the reality that can be in this show. So yeah. I'll take it off air. Thanks.
1: Thanks, Chris. Yeah, appreciate it.
2: So he was saying it was real, huh? Man.
1: Now there were beefs. Guys had beefs.
2: So Saturday was the day during the week that you
1: Saturday at noon.
2: That's amazing.
1: The Muhlenberg Township pool would open at noon, and Dad would be like, let's go, we're going to the pool. And I'd be like, nope.
2: Uncle Looney said there's more calls than when the Warriors won the chip. Hey, really, honestly, what wrestling doc would you recommend?
1: It's called Dark Side of the Ring. Any of them.
2: Is that
1: it's
2: a new series. With the old boy McMahon?
1: No, this is these are a couple guys from these were promoters from the past, and they put together a series called Dark Side of the Ring. It's fascinating. So they go into, they'll like do documentaries on specific wrestlers or specific fights.
2: Were they making bread, getting paid?

0: people still watching it.
1: Yeah, no, WrestleMania. It's not quite dead up my alley, but you know, it's fine. Let's go to my God.
0: Evan is not miserable right now.
1: Look,
2: 10 minutes.
1: The bottom line is this: when I do this, you guys can take a nap. Adolph in San Leandro. Hey, what's up, Adolph? How you doing? Yeah.
3: Good. Payday Friday. Remember Kenny Shibuya?
1: Vaguely.
3: Okay, well, probably before your time. My dad and I used to watch him, but years later, he said, Ferris Rent, I worked for this wheelchair company, and he lives up to Hayward Hills, and I go, this is Kenny Shibuya? And the wife goes, yes, that's him. What happened to him? Too many blows to the head. And this is about 8 years ago, but I'm so glad to see him. I go, I love you. And he goes, thank you. But he has, like, dementia, Alzheimer's.
1: All right. Thanks,
3: awesome,
1: hey.
3: Man.
1: Yeah, it's a, yay. Yeah, that's tough sport. It's a tough sport. Heavy D's in Walnut Creek. We got about 8 minutes. Hang in there. Hey, Heavy D.
4: What's up? Happy Friday,
0: boys.
4: Hey, can you hear me?
0: Oh, yes, sir.
4: Hey, I just while you guys are talking about wrestling, I was just curious. Dinah, I think you live in Oakland, you said. So did you ever go to Hood Slam while it was still going, which is like the local little wrestling event they had there? They had wrestlers like Nurse Ratched. It was crazy. They were doing absolutely off the wall stuff on stage or on in the ring.
0: Wow.
4: I think that's why it got shut down, but
1: I went.
0: So you saw that, huh?
4: Oh, yeah, I went.
0: Oh, wow.
4: I only went, like, twice.
1: Heavy D, about 6 months ago, I went to a place called 7th West in Oakland where they had wrestling.
0: Was it real? Were they getting that after it or kind of having fun?
1: It was
0: fun?
1: Wrestling. It was everything, Goo.
0: Mm.
1: It was. They were doing body slams and stuff.
4: I've never been to a little.
1: Yeah. Thanks, Heavy D. Appreciate it, man. Yeah.
0: Man, you'll miss Lo Neal next week. He was California State champ, I believe.
1: Okay. I hate when you do that.
0: But do what?
1: I'm talking about real wrestling now.
0: No, that's
1: I'm
0: real
1: talking
0: wrestling.
1: About Jimmy Snuka. I'm not talking about real wrestling.
0: No, I'll relay the message to Lowe. He was a bad dude.
1: Like, you know what? Seriously.
0: Like dude, I watch wrestlers. I'm like, my gosh.
1: Lowe would have been a great, like, heel wrestler. He would have been great.
0: I can see it.
1: Mike in Redwood City. Hey, Mike, what's going on?
5: Hey, guys. How you doing? You guys are great. I love you. I listen to you all the time.
1: Thank you.
5: And I just dropped it in the middle of this conversation, so I hope I didn't miss what I'm going to talk about. First of all, the greatest wrestler of all time, the living legend. Did no one bring up?
1: Bruno Sammartino.
0: Wow.
5: Okay.
1: Yeah.
5: Right, I must have missed that, right? Because you had to talk about him.
1: We did. We talked about the two documentaries on him, too.
5: Okay. And is that the Vice Channel, right? I got to check in on that, I think.
1: The Dark Side of the Ring? I think it is. Yeah.
5: Okay. And then African-Americans, did anyone talk about SD Special Delivery Jones?
1: No.
0: He wasn't on the list. Good call.
5: Okay. Check it out. And then the other thing, I think Draymond is going to be a great wrestler one day. He pulled some move. I think it was on the Nuggets. He was on the foul line.
1: Sorry.
5: And it was a box out, and he took two guys down, and I was like, that is a classic WWE.
1: You're talking about. That's right. That was at the foul line last year.
5: It was awesome, and I was like, you know, when he gets to retirement age, that's a good
0: look at Dre getting love.
5: Right? Because he's a total heel in different cities around the city, you know?
1: He could be great. Right? You know what he would actually be just as good at as being a wrestling manager? That would be pretty good. Thanks, Mike.
0: He got thrown out the OKC game, and he did that when he was leaving yelling at the fans.
6: This should bother you.
0: Dre.
1: let's finish. Brad Marin. What's up, Brad? How you doing, boss? 36,000 feet over Chicago. Hey, what's up, Brad?
7: I'm going to combine your knowledge of Denver. I grew up there, went to the Denver Auditorium to see mid-60s, the villainous Mad Dog and Butcher Vachon.
1: Paul the Butcher Vachon.
0: Uh-oh.
7: Yeah, and then you had Killer Kowalski. You also had Man Mountain Mike.
1: Yes! Killer Kowalski.
7: And I want to say I was really good friends with Ron Lyle. He

0: He trained in basement of the Albany Hotel. My stepdad used to manage. We became friends together.
1: Wow. Didn't Lyle fight Shavers in Denver? It was like one of the best heavyweight fights ever.
0: I was at that fight. It was one of the greatest fights ever. He was basically knocked out in the third round. He survived, got through the fourth, and then knocked Ernie Shavers out in the fifth.
1: Yeah.
0: I met Ernie Shavers. I met Ken Norton. I met Dwayne Bobick. All these guys stayed at the hotel for the Golden Gloves when I was there.
1: Wow.
2: That's so cool.
1: Hey, you know who's underrated, Brad? You know who's a hell of a fighter? Jerry Quarry.
0: I met Jerry Quarry as well.
1: Did you really?
0: Yes, he was a white punching bag, right?
1: Yeah, lefty.
0: There. But that guy was tough.
1: Yeah, he was tough as nails.
0: He was tough.
1: I want to say he beat Norton.
2: What fight is that you're talking about?
1: Where he said you should look. I swear to God, go back and look at it.
2: But what was it?
1: I think it's Ron Lyle, Ernie Shavers. It was in Denver, and it was just
2: I think I might have heard of that before.
1: Brouhaha.
2: All right. Sounds like incredible. Yeah, that's what it sounds like.
1: Yeah, Denver, that's right.
2: Dude, you're glowing right now, man.
1: Huh?
2: I said you're glowing.
1: You know what?
2: This, you're going away.
1: If we could change the format to wrestling and boxing,
2: I'm out.
1: I wouldn't go to Italy. Let's go to Sunnyvale Architect. Hey, Sunnyvale, what's going on, buddy? Sunnyvale, you got a call back. Yeah. We had a terrible connection.
2: Sounded like she...
1: All right.
2: Valkyries, game five. Game
1: Go Warriors.
2: Seven.
1: Yeah. You haven't gotten it right yet.
2: It's a play on words, game seven, mm-hmm. winner go home.
1: Mm-hmm. Are you going to a game tonight?
2: I didn't even ask. No, he's got something.
1: He's so checked out. I got to give him credit.
3: I'm sorry, are we talking about sports?
1: Yeah, Valkyries.
2: Hey.
3: Oh, nice. No, I'll be watching, though. Can't wait. Might head down to Spark Social right outside of Chase Center. Check it out.
1: Where's that?
3: It's in Mission Bay. It's a little they have a bunch of cool little pop-up restaurant, kind of bar set up.
2: I'm going to pull up if you're there.
1: Wait, is it that outdoor play? Is it outdoor, like a big plaza?
3: Yeah, it's outdoors. Someone got shot there during the World Cup. But it's really cool.
1: They have train cars.
2: I know where that is.
3: Yeah.
1: I know where that is.
3: Yeah,
1: that's pretty cool.
2: I'm going to pull up. Well, I'm about to see
3: you're China Basin.
2: Yep. Because it starts at 6. What you got to get the game.
1: Oh, it's not 7 o'clock start?
2: 9 or 6, baby. So you got to get there early.
1: Yeah.
2: Yeah.
1: Crossover coming up.
2: We're going to continue the wrestling?
1: No.
2: What happened? Oh, man, don't
1: come
2: off your high.
1: There's nothing bugging me.
2: Well,
1: there's nothing bugging me
2: Evan
1: right
2: and I
1: now.
2: I might have something. Yeah.
1: Oh, no.
3: I think there is.
1: I want to leave on a high note.
2: Thank God, no dibs.
4: Oh, that is great.
2: Right. So you're going to weasel out.
1: You're going to make a prediction for the Niners?
2: All right, I'll give you, and I mean this. Well, that's like when you say.
1: Niners 45, Broncos 3.
2: When you say I'm not lying, it's like you don't got to tell us. We got you. I'm going to go Niners 31, Denver 20.
1: There's no way the Niners score 31 on this defense.
2: And you know what? I was a little it's a little high, but I saw the Rams put up 16 in the first half, so I'll leave that there. But I got to believe Denver, Brandon Stokley, he said it's 90. They just offensively can't run the ball, and I know the Niners defense is trying to make strides, but I see them having arguably their best game since the Ram game.
3: I'll take the Broncos.
2: Hmm.
1: Niners 23-20.
2: What's the line?
1: 23-20.
2: That's how you know I'm growing up.
3: I think the Niners are favored, but I think it's a tough matchup. Niners haven't seen a defense like this.
2: And we said this about, for the gamblers out there, that +8 was a lot for Arizona, and they covered. Niners didn't cover. But that thing, they came back. A lot of things happened.
1: 23-20. Niners.
2: That's what you got. All right. I'll text you from Italy. Well, you'll be in Italy.
1: Yeah.
3: Well, you have service?
2: Probably. Oh, you know what?
1: No, I'm going dark. Zero dark 30 for Steiny.
2: How about your kids? No, they're not.
1: They'll be with them.
2: No, they'll be on their phone. Nothing wrong with it.
1: Well, they're not actually kids. They're grown-ups.
2: Yeah.
1: Okay.
2: Here we go.
1: Let's see. Coming up on the other side, we got Willard and Dibs joining us. It is the crossover, and it's also the What's Bugging You segment.
2: All those scores. 2017 Niners. 28-24 Broncos, 27-29 Niners, 28-27 Niners.
1: All right. 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

0: minutes, we've got the What's Bugging You segment. What's up, gentlemen? How you doing?
1: Yeah, what's going on?
2: Game 7, but we've been talking wrestling.
1: Right. Yeah. I mean, well, I saw your tweet earlier, and I mean, it's game 3, but I guess the vibe is a game 7.
3: I knew what he was going to say. Divers is a, you know.
2: Yeah.
1: It's not a game 7.
3: No, but I
1: like,
3: know.
2: It's win or go home.
3: But it is from an emotional nickname standpoint.
2: There we go.
1: Right.
3: So some people.
1: I guess, right.
2: I had it 4.
3: It's right brain, left brain. That's all it is.
1: There's right and then there's wrong. You can say right and left. Like,
2: but you get the genesis of
1: I
2: it.
1: Do, all but right. The idea of a game 7, you would have played 6 games, and the emotional and physical back and forth is much more than, oh, we won at home, you won at home.
2: But the ramifications game 3. Are equal. You lose this, you're going home.
1: And I think the ramifications for the Valkyries are much, much heavier. Because
2: no doubt.
1: Links are out,
2: no doubt.
1: You're going to not foul in a spot where you should have fouled. And Enrique Agumbawale is going to put a 40-piece on
2: you,
1: and you come home and you lose?
2: Yeah, that's disappointing.
1: Beyond that.
3: I think it's an unprecedented game for the entire franchise. I don't think the Valkyries have ever played a game where their fan base will be like pissed off if they lose.
2: Stoney was like, "Goo, I don't think they'll be disappointed." Yeah. I said, "Yes, they will." They will.
3: There's that level of expectation that comes with success and franchises and what this has never happened
2: expectations.
3: Before. Last year, it was like, "Yay, you made the playoffs!" And I've told the story. The first Valkyries game I went to, they lost and got a standing O. I was like, "I've never seen this before at a sporting event." But this year, you're the 2 seed. The 1 seed's gone.
2: Yeah.
3: You blew the other team out in game 1. You had the lead for most of game 2. This is the first time the Valkyries have ever faced expectations. Mm-hmm. Big game. Hi, Steiny.
0: Hey. What's going on?
3: So much.
0: I these are tricky games for a crowd. Mm-hmm. That's why you want to get up early in games like this. Because I guarantee Dallas is going to try to come in here and take the crowd out of it right away.
3: Don't let them get hot.
0: And this is on Goo tonight.
2: No,
0: don't get tight. Yeah, seriously, don't get tight if they get down.
3: And don't mess up.
2: No, I'm going
1: to. Do you have the Ohama seats? Because I know you get the Bob Myers seats when he was here. But do you now get the Ohama seats?
2: I don't. Okay. Yeah, that's pretty good.
1: I had to ask. I mean,
2: I got to be honest. That is the Bob Myers seats. I think about it often. The ball hit me. Willard knocked the phone out my hand.
1: Yeah.
2: That may never happen in my life again, but that was incredible being that close up to a sporting event.
1: Yeah. It must be nice.
2: Well, it
1: must
2: was
1: be
2: one.
1: Nice. Yeah. Okay.
2: Yeah, but I'm ultra confident in I think the Vols are better than
3: the
2: Dallas team. They should win. They blew one away, but Steiny, the way he talks about the crowd could get tight, that's the beauty of Valhalla. They don't get tight. So they could be down 8, but if you do your job like old Oracle, crowds, old Chicago Bulls, you can't get them out. They're going to do their part.
3: But
2: you know what I mean?
3: They've never done this before.
2: I'll give you that.
3: This is the first time.
1: And I think that's why that they probably won't get tight, because it's just another day at Valhalla. And the Valks are great and we're here and we love it and we're going to scream. I don't think that they're going to have the weight of what we're talking about as old school sports heads, where you lose this one. This is a great chance for you to win the whole damn thing. The one team you can't beat is out. And I know the Aces have kind of had your number 2, but your path is... It's not a clear path, but it's clearer. Mm.
3: And again, that stadium, if you don't lose there, you win a ring. And so that, I do think that this carries weight. There's no way the organization will be.
2: You win there, you win a ring.
3: I'm not saying that the culture of all this and its newness, I'm not saying people are going to be calling for people's jobs or anything like that. But there's no way that organization wouldn't be wildly disappointed with a first-round exit.
2: That's it, man.
0: Yeah, I think you're right. Obviously, I don't – would you consider them the favorites now because they're the second seed?
3: No, because they're not the Vegas favorite. And they've still only been in existence for, 15 months or something like that? So that's hard for me. But they're one of them. The opportunity is there. And, yes, they absolutely should get at least to the next round.
0: How are we feeling about the Niners? Mike Evans, sounds like those guys are practicing.
3: Dude, the below-the-radar injury update, because I always love to – there's people who are tapped in, And this is what Jennifer Lee Chan did last week. Okay. They got

0: everybody going. Yeah. The people who are tapped in, they don't send stuff out willy-nilly, but sometimes things are unconfirmed, and so you have to send them out as like a, this is kind of how I'm feeling right now. I don't know, but Cam Inman caught my attention 4 hours ago.
1: Oh, give it to us.
0: He wrote, 49er practice today at 12:30. I could be wrong, disclaimer, but right now I'm leaning toward Mike Evans, Dre Greenlaw, and Keon White all playing, and perhaps Nick Bosa next week.
1: Well, damn.
0: Like, well, hello.
1: That was one I was not expecting.
0: And all three, he said this well before practice. All three of the guys he said are all practicing. And Nick Bosa next week?
1: Seattle.
0: In Seattle?
1: Well, that would be wild.
0: I did not think that was even on anyone's radar.
1: Not man.
0: But, so that's exciting.
2: Yep. And Mykel Williams, maybe next week as well against Seattle. So, you know, you look at his timeline to return and you start to pick through all of that for next week. I don't think that they will be in a spot where it's a trap game for the Niners. It is their third straight game at home. You are 3-0. Your offense has been almost unstoppable, and yet here comes a Denver team with a great defensive coordinator and a defense that is trying to show you that they're better than what they've shown. Yeah. I do look at this game and think it is more of a trap game than what you would normally think, because you do have Seattle next week. No one's looking ahead, but you know, Denver comes in hungry. And you've been home now for, 3 weeks from when the flight landed from Australia.
0: They're better than Denver. Doesn't mean they'll win. They're better than Denver. Denver has had very few quarters where they've played good football this year. They're 2-1.
1: They were just down 60. They pulled you pulled a rabbit out of your hat, but we saw what we saw.
0: They did pretty well against Jacksonville in the second half, and they did obviously pretty well.
1: Got obliterated against the Chiefs, though.
0: Obliterated and outplayed in the first halves of all three games. They're good when they get off script and start scrambling to get back into a game, but that's also the Niners' bread and butter. So if the first half of this game goes the way the other Broncos' first halves have gone, I think the 49ers will win the football game.
3: I'm looking for something that's bugging me.
0: Oh, are you?
3: Frankly.
0: Oh, I got mine.
3: Greg, I know what we wanted to talk about.
0: What's that?
3: I saw on SF Gate today.
1: I was about to bring it up.
3: They had some, you know, who's going to replace Mike Kruko? And they had a bunch of names in there. Hunter Pence, Javi Lopez, Sean Estes. And then they mentioned Joe Rizzo, Glenn Kuiper, FP Santangelo, Eric Burns. Will Clark was even thrown in there. Here's the one thing that I was going to, that I want to ask you guys. There's no way they get an outsider, is there?
1: No.
0: I would not think so.
3: Right.
0: That feels a little crazy to me. Right. And I'm going to answer your question in this might be a dorky way to answer it, but the answer is no one. No one's replacing Mike Kruko.
3: I got you.
0: It's not.
2: Well, someone takes the job.
0: Yes, but it's for me, and I think for a lot of Giants fans, like that's going to be a hole next year, no matter which human or set of humans are in there. Like this is, I don't think we fully understand yet what this is going to feel like. Like we get that he's gone, but we haven't had to listen to games or watch games without the two of them together yet. And so,
1: are you leaning towards anybody on that list? Or we both said Javi.
0: I like what you guys said about Javi.
1: I mean, he's great. They're all of FP. He's done it before, but to Dibs's point, somebody's going to get a crack at it. Yeah.
2: Do you pick somebody who is the guy before the guy? Because you never want to be the guy after the guy. And I've always thought this in our careers where, you know, you are like, for example, Gary Radnich, like you're the dude, like you have that job. And then whoever has to replace him, do you want to go ahead and like throw somebody in there for now and then get actually the real replacement after that? And so with, you know, Kruk, Mark's right. Like no one will ever replace him.
1: Right.
2: No one's ever going to be what he was. So do you go with your A candidate now, or do you try to get somebody for a year while you try to figure out who might be next?
1: My question to that is, how do you know, how does one know, you know what, Willard, we don't think you can do the for the duration of it. We'll just, you'll be in the meantime, and then we'll go get somebody after. Because when Gary got the gig, I'm sure, Dibs, I'm just wondering, did somebody know, oh, you're just going to be it?

0: goats aren't announced, they just arrive.
1: Well, I think the Giants, the good thing about this from the Giants' perspective is this snuck up on no one. It's been obvious as you watch this over the last 5 to 7 years, the Giants have been preparing for this moment. They've known about this for a long time, that especially Krug was, you know, there was a shelf life on his health. And so all these guys that you're mentioning have all done games.
2: Yeah.
1: They're all in the Giants family. They've all done games. And so there will be that sort of like just kind of soft rollover. It's not going to sound weird if we hear any of them on the air.
0: Yeah, and I love Glenn's family. But I'm wondering, you know, with what he's battling, could there be, I asked Donnie, a situation to where you're looking for two replacements?
1: Sure there is.
0: Mm.
1: Sure there is.
0: And then that would be Mr. Everything.
1: I mean, we're getting there soon. If it's not next year,
0: yeah,
1: we're getting there, obviously.
0: Because Flem is incredible.
2: Well, we still have John Miller, who's
1: still got John Miller. You still got right, Flem. Buddy. But that's why I think they'll keep it in the fam. Okay, they've been readying for this with all of those names that you brought up.
3: By the way, guys, really quick, Kyle Shanahan speaking to the media in Santa Clara right now. Mike Evans, Dre Greenlaw, Keon White, add Jaden Duggar, who's questionable with the shoulder. Those guys are all questionable. Shanahan was asked specifically about the shot with Mike Evans. He said, quote, hopefully we have a shot, seeming like it'll be a game time decision for Mike Evans.
2: All right. Thank you, Grandy. So that looks like it's going to go up to kickoff, at least with Mike Evans. I got him playing. I got Mike Evans.
1: I think the words right now suggest that they're thinking he will play unless something gets worse in the next 48 hours. The doc guy that so many of us follow, Doc Chow.
0: Yeah.
1: He's like, there's no such thing as a game time decision. They know. They're readying themselves for, like, you might wake up Sunday morning and not feel well.
0: Yeah.
1: But they know. They know when they go to bed on Saturday night who's playing.
0: And Steiny came for me the other day, and I don't want to sound soft. You can call me that. That's fine. The job is to play football. But you're 3-0. You don't want this to be a theme for Mike. He's an OG. You know, I'll take it to the end Friday before I know if I'm playing. But I'm like to myself, could the Niners kind of beat the Broncos without him if he wanted to play safe, if it was that touch and go? Just a thought, being cautious with Mike Evans. I mean, he looked like he was in hell, you know, and I get his ribs.
4: Right.
0: Or whatever.
4: I mean, they could lose with him. They can win without him. They could do all of the things. I mean, the spread is, what, 2.5?
1: 2.5.
4: And the Niners are home, so that tells me the odds makers are looking at this saying it's an even matchup. And so you could say that Denver's looked uneven, and yes, Kansas City absolutely motorboated them, and you know Bo Nix has been shaky early, and he's been better late. The Broncos don't really run it well; they don't stop the run, and like the Broncos have not been great yet. When you look at the odds makers who you know build casinos based on being somewhat accurate, they have this thing as a coin flip.
2: 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All right.
0: You're leaving. This is your last one. You go first.
2: Well, it's not a good one, but I got what's bugging me is Asia Wilson. She goes into the stands, doesn't get penalized, doesn't get reprimanded, and that's like the biggest no-no in professional basketball, going into the stands. So let me ask you guys something. Do you remember, and she took offense to a gentleman pointing at her, saying the foul was on you. Did you guys ever have this back in the day where, remember when you called a foul on a high school player and they had to raise their hand? And then the player would raise their hand, and if he were in a visiting building, they would go,
4: so good.
2: You.
1: 100%.
2: Yes or no?
4: Yes. Foul on you. You.
2: Yes, exactly.
4: You.
2: So
1: I've had those fingers pointed at me before.
2: There you go. Yes. That's been around for, I would say, 5 decades. Pointing at somebody and saying, the foul's on you. Anyway, Asia Wilson's bothering me.
0: Yeah.
2: going into the stands for a guy who's just saying the foul was on you.
4: Well, and at least she, you know, faced up to her punishment and took it and, you know, was able to overcome it. Oh, that's right. She did not get suspended.
0: I was like, what punishment?
4: Oh, and that's right. They went out and won the game. And so now she's, you know, ready to go for round number two.
2: Yep.
4: There you have it.
1: Of all the things that could offend us today, I don't understand what offended her.
0: Oh, I can tell you, her what? Play and their play, that was straight frustration city. Sure. Like, AJ, you know you frustrated. Man.
1: I mean.
0: That's what that was. Not thrive, Willard. Frustration city.
1: You're the MVP. You play in front of thousands of people multiple times a week, and what pushes you over the head is someone pointed at you? I got to imagine, especially as a woman, she's had 8 million things worse than that hurled at her. So... yeah, you guys are right. That's a timing thing.
0: I know Bam had to be, honey, I love you, but you're wrong. Right? That was bad.
1: he probably didn't say that. Yeah. All right, I'll go next.
0: All right.
1: I love you so much, but what's bugging me is your fantasy team. Guru.
0: Okay.
1: Your fantasy team is bugging me.
0: I
1: know you are. Okay. You're 2-1.
0: Yeah.
1: And you only sort of kind of deserve that. There are people on your bench that don't belong on fantasy rosters. People like Samaje Perine and Jalen Naylor and Jerry Jeudy, who before last night
0: Invisible.
1: I think had 4 targets the entire year. But you're that guy this year. There are only 4 teams in our entire league that have had under 350 points scored against them. You have under 275. Everybody turtles up when they play Guru. They are averaging 90 points a game against Guru. That's a pathetic day. And it's happening every week. And your team is 2-1. Like your
0: point, I have no business 2-1.
1: I love you, but your point total is like respectable-ish. It's fine. But like, can please, as a station... can we gather around
0: Divers.
1: And try when we play Guru? I know we all love him.
0: I love this,
1: but this
0: man.
1: Tank job against this man is bugging me. It's bugging me.
0: I can appreciate that. But I mean, Divs, what 274
1: dude, points.
0: I'm looking like I what don't deserve
1: hell
0: to be 2-1.
1: What is happening?
0: But I ain't apologizing, Divs.
4: Never apologizing. My only loss was to you, and like... whatever, you beat me with like 115 points. I scored nothing. I was terrible. So, yeah, you got the win. And you know, I beat Spadoni in week 3 by 1.1. And I'm not a high scoring outfit either.
1: I told Granny in the other room, I'm like, I'm coming after Guru's fantasy team.
0: I get it.
1: He goes, I've had 433 points scored against me. This guy's over here with 274.
0: Started good. Luck,
1: what
0: man.
1: Is happening? 50 more points a week are getting scored against Grandy.
0: I love it.
4: Yeah, tough to be Grandy.
1: Bugging me.
4: Yeah. Man. I'll go next. What's bugging me, and it plays with our sponsor, what's bugging me are ants. So I've got a little bit of food in the kitchen, and there might be 2 or 3 crumbs. And so you know, you send out, and I'm interested in ant behavior. I may like give up the career and just study ants because, you know, you get the first group of like 50 or 60 ants, and they go to the food and they try to like figure out, is it worth to send the message to the rest of the team to go ahead and queue up and do the conga line, ba ba ba ba ba ha, and you know, go ahead and get in here and get the food. The food that I had in the kitchen, it was like a scrap of meat and 1 grain of rice, and you idiots are gonna sit here and huddle around and try to figure out if it's worth letting the queen know to rally the troops. Ants, you guys need to be better. Like, show up for actual food or sugar, bring everybody, and then I can go ahead and eradicate all of you at once. So you 50 rogue ants, 47 of which, I apologize for the way it played out for you. I didn't like your chances then, and I didn't like them later when I got the paper towel and went for the old smash and grab. But hey, ants, be better.
0: Wow. Shout out Echo.
1: My dad, my dad used to like to go after them with the spray. And then leave it there. Because in his mind, others would show up and see what happens.
0: Are we talking about time?
1: When you come around these parts.
0: Look at you.
1: I'm like, I don't know that it works that way, Dad, but if you would like to leave dead bugs hanging out on the kitchen counter, you get to deal with Mom. So, That's fine. Right.
4: The best way to go about it is to get one of those ant traps. That way you put it near where the ants are getting the food, and then they eat the poison, and then they bring the poison back to the queen. And so once she gets it, you know, because one of the ants shows up, like ant number 12,814, and he's like, yeah, queen, I found some food here. And the queen eats it. It's like, oh, we better shut down operations.
0: Wow.
4: Must no spray.
1: Kill the queen.
4: Yep.
0: I was coming in with Venom. Shout out Spider-Man for Aaron Rodgers, or it was going to be Deion Sanders. And then something happened to me this morning on my way to work, and it's going to be Mia. So my boy Zeke Moore is turning 55 tomorrow.
1: Tell him who Mia is.
0: Mia's my better half. And not perfect, but my better half, we are. And we're going to this party tomorrow because Zeke Moore is turning 55. She calls me this morning and says, are you getting Zeke a car? Do you want me to pick it up? I got a million male friends that are homies, dudes, my guys, and I've not ever got one of them a birthday card. So it's Alpha Stani and Baron Davis, but hell no. Have you ever gotten your male friend a birthday card? And I just got off the phone, lost myself for a second, shout out Eminem, but men don't get men birthday cards, correct? I've never got my guys a birthday card.
4: I'm racking my brain.
1: So am I.
4: And for all the times, like, whatever.
0: Here, Steiny, happy birthday.
4: I remember Steiny had a birthday, and I think you turned 45 at Spies and Comer.
1: Damn, this
0: in
1: is wild.
0: This man.
4: And his partner, Susan, got all of his shirts that said, I like that birthday at all on the back, because that was one of his go-to phrases at the time. Like, I don't like that blank at all. And in the front, there was a basketball with the number 45. And I hope I still have that shirt somewhere, because it was a great shirt, cream-colored, good logo, great idea. But I don't believe I got you a card on that day at Spies and Comer in Alameda.
2: Yeah, I can't remember.
0: And so, he shouldn't have.
2: Obviously, a card to your dad.
0: Different. Not the homie, though. Mark, happy birthday here.
1: No, card for dad.
0: It's unwritten.
1: Card for son. But
0: I got some scotch or Johnny Walker for wife for you.
1: No, but we're talking dudes.
0: Yeah, right. Talking homie. Dudes.
4: Sure.
1: Sons, dads.
0: There we go. Oh.
1: Period.
0: Grandpa.
1: Sure.
4: Co-host half birthday?
1: Definitely not.
4: I'm never granny. Go back to sleep.
1: Trying to think if
0: I've never gotten
2: Mahegan hasn't gotten anybody a card signed by everybody.
0: That's work. That's different to me.
2: Okay.
1: I think you'd have to retire to do that.
0: But I feel good about me losing it for a second. Nobody's. No, have you ever gotten them? You gave Baron Davis a birthday card.
2: See, that's where you just don't listen.
4: Don't you get it?
2: It wasn't a card. That's the point. He invited me to something, and I didn't have a birthday card. So I just wrote him a note. Said, appreciate you inviting me to your birthday. Thanks for your professionalism. Happy birthday. It wasn't a card. It was like literally on a piece of graph paper.
1: That's also kind of that sounds like a professional-ish thing.
0: Yeah.
1: Like, Baron's not like your homie.
2: No,
1: at least he wasn't then, or I don't know.
2: I just didn't want to go into the party, which was just under a tent.
0: I got you.
2: Without an envelope. Yeah.
1: I mean, a lot of dudes don't even know when their dudes' birthdays are.
0: See, that's true. A little different. I know a lot of them.
1: I know you do, because apparently every one of your friends throws massive birthday parties for themselves.
0: But Will,
1: I know a lot of dudes, my partner's not one of them, who are just like, whatever.
0: It's unwritten. What's up, baby?
1: I celebrated my 50th, and it was 10 years since I had celebrated a birthday. 40th, 50th. And now we're waiting for 60.
0: Hey, Dibs, I guess it would be weird if you were like, here, Goo, happy birthday, and I had to open the card from you. I'd be like,
4: I mean,
0: I'd be happy. You know what I mean.
4: Right. I'd never want to
1: have money in it.
4: Exactly. Exactly.
1: There'd be some money in it.
4: If it's a card, with balloons on the front and there's nothing in there but my sentiment and my words, well, yeah. Oh, but if I wanted to give you a C note because, you're my guy and I wanted to give you something, I would rather do a card than just, straight up hand you $100. So to that extent, it'd be okay.
1: I got a good buddy who's having a 50th next Saturday. I got to admit, I haven't even thought about
0: it. And you should.
1: I haven't even thought about the idea of bringing anything. Like, I don't know.
0: Well, something to sip on.
1: Yeah, but exactly. Yeah,
0: but the cards.
1: But
0: here you go, Rutherford.
1: Really appreciate your friendship.
0: Yeah, just me, I guess.
1: No,
0: it's not just us. It's just us, yeah.
1: All right. Okay, Steiny.
0: Anything to say before you leave?
2: No, not really.
0: Go Warriors!
2: Go Valks.
0: Oh, yeah, there we go.
2: Go Valks.
1: Right. Yay! What?
2: What does that mean?
1: You.
2: Okay. That's all right. Have a great one, everybody. Great weekend. Okay. Willard and Dibs next. 90. See you. Yeah. Okay.
1: Yay!
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1: Give it a laugh. 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You're a funny guy. 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Give me a laugh.
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5: That's what people are saying.
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4: Oh.
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1: All right, let's go, Friday. Let's do this. It's a must-win, Dibs. It's a must-win tonight at Chase Center. Bahala.
4: Oh, okay, yes. It is. I thought you were going to go Niners like... Niners going to have it on Sunday. It's a double must-win, and I do think, to the extent of the Valkyries, it's a little bit more of a must win because the Dallas Wings, they are babies. That's a very young team, and the Valks are not old, but here you are with your nemesis, the one team that is kind of your kryptonite. They're out, and I know the Aces are very good, and if you win, you'd face them, but you mentioned it before, you do have home court throughout if you win, and just, I guess, the way they went about losing game two, it kind of sticks where if they lose game three, I personally will look at game two and say, well, that's the one that you tricked off.
1: Sure, but I hadn't thought of that until we sat down and started wrapping this out, and we're going to get to the Niners, and we got fun stuff today. Ephraim Salam's going to be on in an hour. We got Fade to Dibbers. We got Pick 10. We got former Bronco Philip Lindsay coming on. We got Crazy Kevin Dana coming on from the arena before the game starts at 6, and then we got the game, the Valks, in a must-win. Very few opportunities in my world to use the phrase must-win without my partner trying to kick me under the table in the shin. So I'm going to use it whenever it's real.
4: Use it.
1: And I'm going to use it tonight. So anyway, there's all of that. We'll get to the Niners in a sec. But I hadn't thought of that until just now. This is a franchise first for the Valks. They've never faced what I would call the pressure that comes from underperformance before. And I'm sure they would bristle at that idea because they're like, they expect it of themselves. But I'm talking about the outside world. The Valkyries have just been a feel-good story since they started, period. On we go. Well, let's eat. That's it. Do you win? Wow, you're awesome. If you lose, ah, shucks. That's how it is with them until tonight. So that, I wonder if that, if they feel that, and I wonder how they respond to that. Curious from that standpoint.
4: Yeah, because last year they were the 8 seed and they didn't get a home game. They got a game in San Jose. You went and played in Minnesota. You came back here and you were 1 3-point shot away from forcing a third game, but you didn't. But it was all right. First season. Huzzah. What a year. Expansion team. You made the playoffs and you sell out every game. Your brand is amazing. You're now worth, I think, $1 billion as a franchise. So the first year was an 11 out of 10, even though they didn't win even a playoff game. Well, now you're the 2 seed and the fancy number 1 seed got knocked out and you've got a game 3 at home and the one team that you've struggled to beat the most is out.
1: Gone.
4: Well, I mean, the expectations are, they are totally different. So hopefully they're not feeling the pressure. They go out there and they win and they handle their business and get somewhere they've never been before. But you're right. It's a little bit of a different calculus now.
1: Different vibe tonight. So I'm super curious to see how they perform. That game is on 95.7 The Game at 6 o'clock. The Broncos are coming to town. This is an interesting one for the 49ers. I kind of don't know why the spread is 2.5. You brought that up earlier today. We can pick that apart a little bit. I find that to be a little head-scratching and concerning, quite frankly, because I don't know why the Niners aren't favored by a little bit more. I've got this more like a 3.5 or a 4, but whatever. Like we'll dive into to all of that with the Niners and Broncos playing this weekend, and also the injury update. Ugh, I think there's something going on with the Niners, and Lombardi sort of spoke about it with us yesterday. David Lombardi, SF Standard. He was on with us yesterday. Boy, okay. Let me try this on, because I'm literally just on the fly. This is hitting me. In August, remember when it felt like the Niners were super, super hurt? And I was like, I'm thrilled where the Niners are at injury-wise. And then Joe Shasky grabbed a flag and led a march into the streets about what a moronic statement that was. And I tried to explain it. I'm like, no. There's two things going on here. A, I think we're missing some of the positive injury news, i.e. George Kittle and Nick Bosa are ready to go for the start of the season. But B, remember when Christian McCaffrey for 5 days was a potential hold-in and the controversy all kind of started percolating and it was Florio with Pro Football Talk that kind of ignited it because McCaffrey wasn't practicing and everyone's like, here we go with the injuries. And then McCaffrey sat out for 1.5 weeks and then he came back and everyone went, hey, what's going on? He's like, so that was the plan the whole time. That's it. There's nothing going on here. There's no hold in. There isn't even an injury. And I'm starting to get this feeling like the 49ers are approaching their injuries differently. And they really are leaning into an under-promise, over-deliver. And they are leaning into not load management, but like, let's really think big picture here and protect these guys. The idea that Cam Inman brings up that Nick Bosa might play next week. Hold on. Did you think that that was even possible? That he would only miss 2 football games? When you watched Mike Evans grimacing last week, did you think it was possible that he would practice this Friday and play? And Greenlaw and Keon White and all of this. And so I'm wondering if our stress and our desire for the 49ers to make trades and bolster these positions, I wonder if they're not as injured as it feels like they are. Because the Niners are, they're playing this a certain way with an eye on maybe a later prize, similar to how the Warriors have done in the past.
4: Well, if that is the case, then you would be more conservative about Mike Evans and Nick Bosa in terms of if they were borderline, then you probably wouldn't look to rush them back for Seattle. So I don't even know if that's the way I read it. If Mike Evans is good enough to play this weekend, then he plays. And if Nick Bosa can come back after the calf next week and play, well, then he plays. I don't think that you can really at this point load manage guys when you're 3-0 and you've got 14 more games. If it's December and you're 11-2, well, maybe you can do things a little bit differently then, because right now, if you have good players who can play, you play them.
1: I agree with you. I think load management is not the term I would use. But I think the 49ers are getting really good at, because they know the injury issue and they know how it sounds and they know what some of their players are dealing with. Let's take Bosa, for example. Nick Bosa's had 3 torn ACLs. The 49ers would be stupid to think, well, yeah, just show up and play 17 games. In other words, he's doing high knees. Something feels weird in his calf. If life were different, if Nick were 24 and he didn't have 3 torn ACLs, would he just play through it? Maybe. And maybe Nick Bosa actually last week felt pretty good. And maybe they knew right away, let's take a week off. Let's maybe 2. But hey, Kyle, when you go to the microphone, say a few. It's gonna be a few weeks. And let everybody feel that and sit with that. And then now Now it has at least been brought up. Again, I'm not saying he's not in next week, but the idea has been brought up, and I don't think Cam Inman says that. If he knows something, he's had a conversation with somebody, or else he wouldn't.

0: have said that. He's down there every day talking to these people. Listen to Lombardi yesterday about the Niners' big picture thinking.
1: I think you have to look at this big picture with Nick Bosa, and that is the guy's coming off of his third ACL tear. He's playing at an extremely high level despite coming off of a third ACL tear. He's completely changed games in which he's been involved so far this year, and you have to take a long, hard look at it if you're the 49ers, and I think they did this heading into the season. I think they're realistic. I think that there was an expectation that he'd have to aggressively manage not only the knee, but stuff that could be connected to the knee, and they realize this is going to be a 20-game marathon if they go all the way to the Super Bowl, and he's got to be ready for the stretch run and for the playoffs. And I mean, you're not going to win it all without Nick Bosa ready for that. So the second that something happened like the calf, even if it's minor, even if it's small, they ought to be ready to shut him down for a period of time, an indefinite period of time.
0: So do you see that's kind of what I'm getting at? Is David is not fully suggesting exactly what this is, but the thought is, hey, if Nick has any question about it, we're going to be cautious with this. I wouldn't call it load management. It's not that there isn't an injury. It's that I'm just reading the way the Niners are playing this. And look, obviously, there's a bunch of people on IR. I'm not saying there aren't real injuries, but let's talk about the guys at the top, the Bosas, the Evans. I'm getting the sense that it sounds, a lot of these injuries, situations, they sound worse than they are with the way the 49ers are playing it. Mike Evans, and I get an update on this in a second, but I mean, right now, he practiced today. It sounds like he's going to play. I didn't think on Monday that was possible. Did you?
2: Not really. And I'm looking at Matt Barrows, and he says that he was in uniform on a side field, but not practicing. So that was the report from Matt Barrows from today. It doesn't necessarily mean that, you know, when the media had to leave, that he wasn't actually out there. But you go back to training camp and you saw the way they were approaching all these injuries. They were a lot more conservative with guys early on, like Mike Evans, great example. He showed up on the injury list with three or four different ailments and they were absolutely slow playing. And the other piece of it is Nick Bosa, he never went on the IR. And if it was really bad, right, like 4 to 6 weeks, then you would do that. If it was one, maybe two, maybe 3 weeks, you go ahead and try and see if you can make it through.
0: The update from Nick Wagner. Mike Evans says he's going to give his best shot to try to play against the Broncos. Listen, it's questionable, but sounds like he has a plan to try to play with a built-in compression shirt with padding in it. Evan says he has had this injury before. Quote, it was brutal to play through, but it's something that I can do. So I think we learned more about the Brandon Cooks call-up also. Twofold. A, yeah, maybe the Niners do go with six wide receivers this week because Evans is going to try to play, but maybe he's not going to be able to get through it. Also, they called up Cooks early to get him on the active roster because when it comes to game weekend, you can only call up two people from the practice squad right before the game, and they might need those two. Malik Turner is one of them. They might need those two spots this weekend for other people, so that had something to do potentially with the early call-up on Brandon Cooks.
2: And I also think that Brandon Cooks, and you know, I was taking Kubiak's word at face value, where he's come in and learned a lot in the first 2 weeks. And so he's a veteran guy and he's able to come in and do the things you actually need him to do as a wide receiver. But you're right about Mike Evans. You don't really know, and you probably won't until, I don't know, Sunday morning. Maybe he wakes up on Sunday and he feels good to go with a compression shirt. Maybe he goes through warmups and he can't go.
0: Oh, by the way, Dante Pettis is hurt.
2: Yeah. Okay. Who's that?
0: Dante Pettis.
2: Oh, Dante Pettis, right.
0: Dante Pettis,
2: because we're all banking on Dante Pettis to actually do things.
0: But I think it's like notable in an eyebrow raise sort of a way. Like he showed up and he practiced and he got hurt.
2: Okay. Substation. Hashtag substation,
0: yeah,
2: exactly.
0: Yeah, Warriors training camp is underway in Hawaii.
3: Possibly.
0: No substation out there. Whitley Sandretto, who's awesome and does all the digital work here at 95.7 The Game. And covers the Warriors. 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So with all of this information, how aggressive do you want the 49ers to be with regard to trades, forthcoming trade deadline, what have you? We'll take your calls on that. Ephraim Salam in 45 minutes. It's Withered and Dibs.

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6: Sphincter game.
7: A little bit, right?
6: I'm just saying.
7: Home game, favored by 8.5.
6: Is it 8? Oh,
7: that's what I saw yesterday, 8.5.
6: God.
7: I'm not saying that makes you tighten up a little bit.
6: No.
7: I do think when you look at the bracket and you think about the Lynx being out, not that you would face them until the WNBA Finals if you got there, but there's a certain amount of, okay, this is our time. Our team, our town, our time. Right now!
6: Yeah.
7: Don't lose.
6: Right. And they won't. But sphincter game. This is a sphincter game.
7: This one is a true sphincter game.
6: These are the ones that, like, because I have a lot of confidence that the Valkyries are going to win the basketball game tonight, but like, what if you're down by 4.5? How's that feeling? How's the arena feeling? Is everybody able to just be like, "Hon, let's go get some tacos"? You know what I mean? Or
7: that meatball deal tonight?
6: Yeah,
7: or that's the Nelly meatball deal.
6: That's
7: no?
6: Tuesday. Okay. I don't know if the Nelly meatball.
7: Probably not.
6: I don't know if that's.
7: Yep.
6: I don't know if that's available tonight. But how's that feel if this thing gets into the second half and it's in question? Do you want to know what this one, there's a Warrior game that's popping into my head, and it was during the 2022 championship run, and I'll never forget because I was trying to watch it on the floor at Oakland Arena. The game was at Chase Center, but I was on the floor at Oakland Arena for a concert. And so
7: was that Pearl Jam?
6: Pearl Jam.
7: Yeah.
6: But the phones were out because the Warriors were playing, and actually the lovely Christy and I ended up having a bet. I think she's like, "I'm sure Eddie will announce it as soon as the game's over." I'm like, "They're not gonna." No, they're not. I mean, Pearl Jam, huge NBA fans, and I know they were inside Oakland Arena. Like, I don't think they're interrupting the concert to let everybody know that the Warriors have defeated the Memphis Grizzlies. But anyway, and I can't even remember, to be honest with you. I don't think he did, but
7: it must have been game 6.
6: It was not, correct. But the thought was, correct me if I'm wrong, was Memphis the 2 seed?
7: Yes, they were.
6: So you're going back to Memphis for a game 7 mm-hmm. if you lose. And I,

0: to me, in those situations, I always view, I'm like, I know you can do it, but you have to win. You have to win. When you've got them on your home floor, you can end the series. You've been ahead the whole game. And that fourth quarter started, and it was too damn close. Do you have it in front of you?
1: I do, yeah.
0: What was the score like at the end of three or in the fourth or whatever?
1: We go to the fourth, and it's Memphis. They had 77, and Golden State had 78.
0: Oh, see, no, I didn't like that at all.
1: No.
0: I'm like, whoa, guys, that's 1 point. That's not enough. We're going to need to pull away. And it took them a minute. I mean, there was like 3 minutes to go in the game before it got mildly comfortable.
1: And that was the GP2 series where he got absolutely taken out by Dylan the Villain.
0: Dylan Brooks.
1: And that one. And yeah, you're right. If you lose that game, you go back to Memphis for game seven. And, you know, all bets are off for the road game seven.
0: I watched that game with the thought in my mind, if they lose tonight, this is probably as far as it's going to go. The Warriors are going to go home in the next game. That's the way I watched the game. How it felt. So anyway, sphincter game.
1: Kevon Looney, 2 of 7 from the floor, 22 rebounds.
0: 8,000 rebounds. Yeah,
1: only 22.
0: Do you remember those playoffs? That year, Wiggins was a star and Looney got every rebound. Every damn rebound. That was so fun.
1: Klay with 30, Steph with 29.
0: That's so fun.
1: Draymond 14, 15, and 8. Like, ooh, that was a pull yourself up by the bootstraps kind of a we need this sphincter game like you're talking about.
0: So I wonder.
2: Barry, it's Kevon Looney.
0: What up, Kevon?
2: Hey, Dibs, your picks stink.
1: Okay, Kevon, slow your roll. I'm currently riding a one game, well, whatever. It's not a winning streak, I'm told, but I'm hot.
0: Yeah, I'd like to congratulate Mark Grandy and myself.
1: For not fading? For being so chicken Casey Schmidt that you wouldn't fade me?
0: Because we were so sure that what would happen last night would happen. But you put a pick out there of Cleveland +2.5 and we're like, well, we're not doing that because it's Dan Dibley. And I'm not doing that. So we better at least have a different spin on it. And both of us right there in the moment, they're like, Browns win the game. How about that? Take the spread and flush it.
1: You like that?
0: I love that. Yeah. Kukush.
1: Yeah. Kukush is me.
0: Browns win the game outright. Give me the home dough on a Thursday night.
1: We've got 6 more home dogs on the slate, including the Sunday night game, and the picks are in.
0: Okay, different on like the Sunday whatever games, 1 o'clock. That's different. Thursday night, Sunday night, Monday night, home dogs, I give them a little juice. I give him a little juice. I'm not sure about this. This is the Philly Rams game, though, right? That's Philly is a 3.5-point dog at home against the Rams, right?
1: I thought the Sunday night game was Detroit.
0: Oh, you're right.
1: Carolina?
0: Yeah, you're right. You're right. When the hell is the Rams Eagles just a 1 o'clock game?
3: I think so.
0: Okay, never mind. My bad.
3: Devontae Smith out for Philly. Yep. Aaron Donald out for the Rams.
0: But Puka back.
3: Yes.
0: Good for you, Grandy.
3: Yay.
0: You can calm down now. They're playing each other this week.
1: Yes, Lions at
0: Lions
1: Carolina.
0: At Carolina.
1: Carolina getting 3.5.
0: Okay, yeah. I'm not. You have to pick that game later.
1: So it's the pick is in.
0: I'm not going to say anything yet.
1: You can say whatever you want. I've already made the pick.
0: I have strong feelings about that game.
1: I do too, and I love the pick. It's actually my second most confident pick of the week. The two picks I'll make today are my two most confident picks of the week. Kukush.
0: God.
3: I'm so excited for 4:45.
1: Don't let me get any hotter.
0: I gotta stop.
3: Any hotter? You've won 1 in a row.
0: Yeah, you're correct. Your picks stink, dude.
1: Whatever, you and Kevon.
0: You're 5-8.
1: Last time I mentioned his 22 rebounds. More like, rebounds you got your whole high school career.
3: 5-9.
1: Oh, no, I'm 5-8. I was 4-8 going
0: in.
1: Really?
0: 5-8.
1: Button it up.
0: It just feels like 5-9.
1: Folks.
0: It's about to be 5-10 when we get back here on Monday.
1: Open the spreadsheet. Come on.
3: You're right. 5-8. My fault.
1: Folks. Scranton, Pennsylvania, the points.
0: Anyway.
4: My fault.
0: So, you know, Niners.
1: Yeah.
0: Niners.
1: Yeah.
0: Well, no, think about this. Because haven't we been talking already? Like, this is the quickest I've ever seen a fan base pivot to the trade deadline. I'm like, guys, we've played 1 game. You can't start making trades week 1 and week 2. You're allowed

0: to, but try finding a partner. I don't know how you find a partner, but we dove to the trade deadline, and I do understand why. There's also, real quick, there's a note about Christian Kirk, who's eligible to play after this week's game, but he won't. Kyle Shanahan already announced Christian Kirk's practice window will not open that up next week. Actually named the Washington game the week after, the Monday night game, week 6, as a more potential and realistic target for Christian Kirk. But how aggressive do you want the Niners to be? Do you want them to go get pass rushers, knowing that in this moment, Nick Bosa and Mykal Williams might be back in a week or two? Do you want them to go get wide receivers, knowing that Mike Evans is going to give it a go this week, and DeMarcus Robinson and Christian Kirk are potentially just a couple of weeks away from being back in this? Romello Hite is what? He's probably going to play this weekend. So I don't know. I've got mixed feelings about this because the 49ers look like a potential Super Bowl contender. So therefore, I want the team to be very, very aggressive. But how aggressive do you get with acquisitions, knowing that the acquisitions, and you asked this of Lombardi yesterday, could the acquisitions just be dudes who are currently on IR who are supposed to come back?
1: Those are the acquisitions, honestly. And we could talk about Odell Beckham Jr. Like, could he help you right now this weekend? I suppose if Mike Evans doesn't play, but then Evans is ready for week 5 and Stribling in week 10 and Kirk maybe in week 6. And so all of a sudden now you've wasted draft capital on a rental. So that to me is the big issue. And I think about trades in the past where you went out and you got Christian McCaffrey. And that team, by the way, was not a team that had a winning record. I think they were 3-3 when they made that trade. Mm. They were right around 500, but you needed a running back and you went out and you did that deal. You traded a second, a third, a fourth, and a fifth for a guy who was not a rental. He still is here. He will be a forever Niner. That was a great deal in the moment, and it was a great deal for the future and all the rest of it. So right now, if you make a trade, can you trade for somebody who can be here for 2 or 3 years and actually be somebody who is a part of what you're doing going forward? If the answer is no, then you sit tight because you're getting Mykal Williams back and you're getting Nick Bosa back and you're getting Stribling eventually. And I think you're getting people who you have under team control, younger players who are going to help you in the future.
0: This is fascinating to me because nationally, this has already been a discussion point. Raheem Mostert the other day was like, the Niners need to go get Brian Thomas Jr. And I'm like, okay, like fun. It's a fun idea. It's no
1: Raheem Morris said that?
0: Did I say Raheem Mostert?
1: Okay, yeah.
0: Mostert.
1: Okay.
0: Anyway,
1: thank you.
0: Sorry if I messed that up. But yeah, Mostert said that. So it's a fun idea. You know what I mean? When the guy comes over after the meal and has the little mini menu, and they're like, I know you're full. I know you just ate a steak. Do you want a brownie sundae? Take a look at this dessert menu. Ooh. And you're looking at it going, yeah, I think I do want that. And then how do you feel when you get home? This is kind of how I view the idea of week 3 trades when the people we're talking about replacing are not out for the year. What do you do week 10 if your wide receiver room, Mike Evans, Dejon Stribling, Deebo Samuel, DeMarcus Robinson, Christian Kirk, Brian Thomas Jr., Jordan Watkins, Jacob Cowing, I mean, Brandon Cook, what do we do with all of this? So it to me, it's a fair question. You asked Lombardi yesterday, the trade deadline, is it just waiting for dudes to get healthy?
2: Well, I think they're ready to be aggressive now. I just don't know if any potential trade partners are ready to be aggressive. It's October 1st, right? So once the calendar turns to October, that was the month in which the 49ers traded for Christian McCaffrey, but that was considered a very early trade on the calendar. And Carolina was a mess back then, so they obviously were in sell mode a little bit early. There are teams that are messes already. I'm already looking at Khalil Mack and the Chargers. I mean, that's a mess, and they've got another tough game coming up this week, so we'll see what happens with them. But as this month moves on, the obvious targets, I think, will start to to really materialize. And at that point, the 49ers can make a move. But you've got to have two to tango for these trades. So I would give it a couple more weeks at least before anything serious can happen.
0: Oh, I'm about to use the worst word in sports. Patience.
1: Mm. Guns N' Roses.
0: I mean, nobody has it. I don't have it. Nobody has it. Nobody has it. Nobody wants to do that. It's totally the right thing to do right now. They're 3-0. Do you know what I mean? Like, you're not trying to save anything. You're 3-0. I personally believe in 48 hours, they're going to be 4-0. We'll see what happens. They got to play the game. Ball can bounce, whatever. I think they're the better team. I like, looking at who is likely to play in this football game, I think they're the better team, and they'll probably win the football game. That would be my guess. We'll see how this goes. But if you're 4-0 and you're kind of freaking out about, like, we need receivers and pass rushers, it's like, well, just, you know what I mean? Like, hold on a second, because it's only week 3, and we actually don't know yet that the 49ers are injured for the stretch run. Trade deadline is about stretch run. And if the 49ers are injured for the stretch run, then I will hop into the foxhole with everybody and tell John Lynch, you have got to go be ultra aggressive because this is an opportunity season. I think that's what the first 3 weeks mean to me. I won't call anybody the Super Bowl favorite yet. It doesn't matter. But this is an opportunity season.
1: They're in the mix.
0: You
1: for
0: are
1: sure.
0: one yeah. of the better teams in the game. This is clear. And so I don't think we need to tell John Lynch that. They know this. They know this, and they will be aggressive if the time comes and the need is there and the right person is there, but we're just not there yet because they might be awesomely healthy by week 9. They might be loaded by week 9 for all we know.
1: Right, and even if you go back to the Christian McCaffrey trade in 2022, and I'm looking at the game log here, and it happened 4 days after you lose to Atlanta. The Niners fall to 3-3 with a road loss at Atlanta.
0: Yep.
1: And in that game, you had a rushing attack of Jeff Wilson, 7-25, Deebo Samuel, 2-11, Tevin Coleman, 4-3, Jimmy Garoppolo, 3-11. Mm. So basically, that is 50 yards on 16 carries against Atlanta. Atlanta ran it down your throat. You couldn't run it. Jimmy Garoppolo had a pretty good game. He threw 2 picks, of course, but you were unable to do what Shanahan loves the most, which is possess it, run it, keep it, lead it, win it. And so you got out of that game, and you were 3-3, and I think they looked at their roster and thought, you know what? We're probably just a really good running back away from having this team be something that is kind of special. And I look at this year's team, I don't think that you look at any weakness right now. You're 3-0. You're the best team in football through 3 games. Would you like to have a better pass rush?
0: Yes.
1: Yeah. Would you like to have a healthier receiving core? Sure. Would you like to have a more interior defensive lineman? Yeah. But it's week 3 and you're 3-0. So even in this time frame, October 20th, which we are still 18 days away from that, that's 3 more games. So if the Niners are 4-2 at that point and they have a glaring weakness, well then, yeah, maybe then you make a move.
0: I'm actually comfortable-ish in the moment with the wide receiver position. Comfortable-ish. I think they have enough. It'd be great if Mike Evans was feeling better. But if this weekend they go out there with Mike Evans, Deebo Samuel, Brandon Cooks, Jordan Watkins, Jacob Cowing, and Malik Turner, I'm like, okay. Like, you can win the football game with that. The pass rush one is interesting to me. Keon White has been better than we thought he would be. There's no doubt. I can see a scenario where we get to the trade deadline and you would love for them to be a little bit more dynamic rushing the passer. But what if in 2 weeks, hell, what if in Seattle? What if in 9 days the 49ers can roll out Nick Bosa, Keon White, Romello Hight, Osa Odigizua, Grayson Halton, and Mykel Williams? What if they can roll that out next week? That's not bad. Jaden Duggar flashes in there sometimes out of the linebacker position. You know what I mean? Like, sure, we'd love to have Sam O back. You'd love for C.J. West to get back. But what if in a week that's the group? It's like, I hate to say it, but I feel pretty comfortable with that group right now.
1: If healthy, and yes. You know, you would have to assume that for everybody and every team, and that's why I look back at the McCaffrey trade when they made the deal on October 20th, where you looked at your running back room and they were healthy, but they just weren't good enough. And so you didn't have any help on the way. And this team, you're going to have Nick Bosa on the way. Mykel Williams, practice window open. It looks like he likely will play next weekend. And so you have some people who you believe in, a couple of first round picks, by the way, who are on their way back to the team. And if you, you know, if Nick Bosa has another setback or if Mykel Williams just doesn't quite look right, well, then you get closer to November and you have more information. And at that point, maybe you make a move.
0: I'm glad you brought up Mykel Williams again, because I want to circle back to the point that I was trying to make earlier this hour. I don't know if I did the greatest job with it, but I think the Niners are so aware of the injury situation that there are moments. This does not apply to all of them. Look, certain guys broke bones and snapped things and they're on IR. But I think the 49ers this year, they have a plan. That's what it feels like to me. And each individual guy has a plan. And sometimes when we go, oh, they're hurt, it's actually the Niners going, you know what? Let's be a little overly cautious here. Let's listen to what David Lombardi said when asked yesterday if Mykel Williams, who is eligible to return against Seattle, could he? Listen to the answer.
2: Mykel's absolutely possible. I think that they were intentionally, conservatively playing his return. There were some discussions about having him ready to go for this first four-week window. But then they said, you know, let's play it safe. Let's push this back a bit. So they kept him on PUP, which means that week five is the first week that he's eligible to return. Then the question is, do they want him returning on artificial turf? Because Seattle's artificial turf. Maybe they don't mind. Maybe that's not a factor, but it has been a factor, I think, in the past. So if they want Mykel Williams back on natural grass, then I think week six would make a lot of sense against the Commanders. But he's looking explosive to me, seeing him back out there at practice. And that's a huge one, right? That he might be the single most important variable on this defense when it comes to playing against the run. They were the number six run defense last year over the first 9 weeks when they had Mykel Williams, and then it completely tanked. They were like number 27 in EPA against the run after he got hurt. So that's a huge, huge one, especially considering all the other injuries.
0: So that's kind of what I'm getting at. You hear David there say, like, the Niners were damn close to just having Mykel ready to go for Australia. They thought about it. That tells me, again, I'm not saying he's not hurt. I feel the Niners approaching this with a certain philosophy right now that is maybe more conservative than it has been in the past, and it's built with the big picture and the longer term in mind. And I think where it stems from, actually, is a little bit of arrogance. I think the Niners knew before the season that they were going to be good. Really good.
1: Well, good early, especially. Yeah. And you can play the schedule Sam game in whatever direction you want. And so you look at it and you think, okay, Rams in Australia, it's in Australia. We like our chances no matter what. It's a 3.5 point spread. Okay. Miami is patently bad. And Arizona is a team that isn't quite here yet, arrival wise. So can we go 2-1 and slow play Mykel Williams? Okay. Not that you're thinking about banking wins, but I think you're right about their approach where, you know, it's not a sprint, it's a marathon. And so you want guys to be good, healthy, and vibrant in December and January. At the same time, you can't trick off a lot of games to where you're chasing it.
0: No doubt.
1: I think being 3-0 gives you a little bit of a luxury to where you can kind of slow play guys.
0: How many times have we heard Kyle Shanahan since camp say, we want to be smart about this?
1: About 80 times
0: like
1: and stuff.
0: Like a dozen, exactly.
1: Yep.
0: 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Ephraim Salam, long time offensive lineman in the league, used to play for the Broncos and under Kyle Shanahan. He'll join us in 20 this Sunday. The kickoff show, Loneal, Evan Giddings, Laughing Monk. 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Everything's awesome there. Go to Laughing Monk. 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If you want to sign up for that, go to 957thegame.com. 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
7: Buju Bantan, not Pato Bantan.
8: Okay.
7: Buju Bantan. You never heard that?
8: I don't know what you're talking about. You were making sounds and noises and I wasn't... listening to you. Like, my job during the break is to, you know, lock in on content. Occasionally we'll talk life, we'll talk about deep things, but you're over there making noises and I'm grinding on my Survivor pick, so I was listening to you.
7: I was trying to loosen the mood, plus the TV, apparently there's a murder mystery going on in the Oakland Hills, so okay. I just looked up and I went Maduro
8: again. You're making noises.
7: It's a Buju Bantan song.
8: I believe you. I'm not going to sit here and call you a liar. I'm grinding on my Survivor pick.
7: Yeah. You're like 18th guessing yourself right now. Can everybody just text in, should Dibs take Baltimore or Minnesota? What should we do?
8: Yep. First 10 texters, I'll go with what the populace says.
7: 888-957-9570. Help Dibs try to win. $117.
8: It's a little more than that.
7: I know.
8: It's closer to a G, but you got to survive in advance.
7: Should be more than that.
8: Well, he pays out 10 places, which...
7: Oh, that's right. He changed that. I won that sucker like 4 years ago,
8: right.
7: And it wasn't like he won. He paid about 4 people.
8: Well, normally, like, and this is my first time ever doing a Survivor pool, I thought that it was you win, you get it. Like, you don't win, you get buckus.
7: For most of it, it is.
8: Right.
7: I've never been in a Survivor pool. Hang on a second. Hey, Victor Wembanyama, I'm so sorry we're having this conversation. I hope we don't offend you. Anyway.
9: I believe it is sad that people are talking about gambling when it comes to the sports, because I play the sports because I like to play the sports. I do not like the gambling.
7: I love your Victor because it doesn't sound like him at all.
8: Whatever. It's a play on the fact that he's just a big old Frenchie.
10: He's a Frenchie. It's a generic French accent.
7: Yeah, I know.
10: The same accent for Rudy Gobert.
7: Exactly.
9: I believe I touched these microphones. I did not know about the COVID, and I touched it, and next thing we know, we are home for 18 months.
10: Do your Tony Parker.
9: Well, I like to play with Manu Ginobili, and Tim Duncan was a very good teammate, and Greg Popovich was an excellent coach.
10: What about Mikhail Petras?
9: Well, I like to be with the Warriors, and Don Nelson was a very good, influential coach for me in my career.
7: I mean, it's really good.
8: You can't tell them apart. Thank you.
7: Should we do Nicholas Batum next?
8: I had a
11: Sean McVay.
8: Okay. I had a Yanni Noah. Well, I mean, I went to France once, and I tried to do a bonjour.
7: No, French McVay.
11: French McVay.
7: Yeah, French McVay, go.
8: Ah, bonjour. Je m'appelle Sean McVay. And oui, je suis.
12: Bonjour.
8: Bonjour. Bonsoir.
7: Oh, my God.
8: Bon nuit as well, yes. Croissant. Escargot.
7: Ooh, Sean McVay. Ooh, he got the finger wag. Did you see this? Ooh, the league was mad at Sean McVay.
8: Oh.
7: Yeah, they treated him like they were French.
8: Wow.
7: They got rude because he needed to tell everybody, yeah, it wasn't supposed to be pass interference. Okay, once again, Sean, get back to the sideline. That's a penalty. So, quiet. Stop complaining. You're the one that flew to the game 2 seconds before it started. And bad calls happen, and so the league told Sean, hey, that pass interference at the end of the Bronco game, yeah, probably shouldn't have been pass interference. And then Sean, instead of going to the podium and being like, I didn't need to run on the field, our quarterback wasn't forced to throw a pick six to the guy with the hair.

0: there. We weren't forced to let the Broncos go up and down the field on us like we weren't there. We did not need to give up 30 points and a half. We didn't have to do that. But there was this one call that apparently ruined the entire game for us. And the NFL called me, and they told me that that call shouldn't have gone that way. So every executive and coach in the league got a memo today. Excuse me. When we tell you that one of our calls was wrong, that's confidential. And anybody who doesn't keep that confidential will be held accountable appropriately. This is one of those things that I don't, you know this about me. I don't like when the whole office gets the email because somebody messed up. I'm like, tell them.
1: Yes.
0: Tell that person. Do you know what I mean?
1: We've had a few of those here.
0: We've had a few of those.
1: Right.
0: I'm like, you don't need to tell me?
1: Well, and I look at that email and I'm like, oh, I've never done that. Like, I mean, I've done a couple things now, but not that. So
0: we're going to be meeting with each and every one of you individually about this. I'm like, I didn't do that.
1: Right.
0: Meet with the person who did it. I don't need to meet. So anyway, tell McVay. McVay's the one who's squawking. Lee called me, told me it wasn't a penalty. Yeah, whatever, dude. Whatever. You lost. You gave up three bills in a half against a team that couldn't score. So
1: is that more annoying or the NBA with their last 2-minute report?
0: Well, where, it's all
1: okay,
0: annoying.
1: Let's go to the last 2-minute report where turns out we made 7 mistakes in the last 2 minutes,
0: yeah.
1: And here they are. That's a blown no call. We shouldn't have called that. We called that. We shouldn't have called that. Sorry about that. Like, which one's more annoying?
0: They're both pretty tough. Like, people love accountability, but then when people are accountable, you're like, I don't like the way that you're being accountable.
1: Right.
0: The NFL's like, sorry. Like, well, it doesn't do us any good now.
1: I do want to tip the cap to Major League Baseball because I saw the stat earlier today that the ABS system this year, I think that they had 52% reversed calls. Calls that were called incorrectly by the ump.
0: Okay.
1: We tapped the helmet. Pitcher, catcher, or batter, and 52% of them were actually corrected. So that to me is the kind of transparency and the kind of like in the moment authenticity you want.
0: I think that the ABS challenge system was a damn grand slam.
1: Yep.
0: Not even just for what you said, which is it gets us closer to right than wrong, but they presented it in a way that ended up being incredibly entertaining. It's awesome to be in the crowd and somebody's like, pop, pop, pop. And then it goes up on the scoreboard and everybody's like, oh, yeah.
1: And then they zoom in. It's like 0.1 inches outside.
0: God, it cracks me up. I find it wildly entertaining. That was a total home run,
1: yep,
0: for baseball.
1: And they took a page out of the tennis book because tennis in most big tournaments now, they don't even have line judges anymore. It's all the automated. And even like, when the serve goes and it's outside the box, you hear, fault. It's like, that's not an actual person. It's an animatronic individual voice that just says, out.
0: Ephraim Salaam's going to join us in like 5 minutes. But I don't want to run from this. We probably should mention it. Maybe get a little reaction from the Dibbers here. So, how'd you feel about the whole Jed York thing today?
1: I mean, I thought that it was not a long time coming because it didn't happen that long ago. But, yeah, it's the way that was probably going to go. And so he gets a 6-game suspension, but you've already sat out 3.
0: Right.
1: Even though he went to Australia but didn't go to the game,
0: apparently.
1: Allegedly. And you got to pony up a half a mil. And I wonder if that is if it's a Venmo, if it's a Zelle. Did they just take it out of his?
0: It's actually $500,065, I think. Don't forget that he had to pay the $65 over the phone.
1: Whatever
0: it was.
1: So for me, it is a big nothing burger. I mean, he did what he did. It's embarrassing. I do like the fact that he immediately came out with the statement that you and I both thought that would eventually come. And, you know, you take ownership, you made a mistake, and you move on $500,000 and 3 more games of not being the owner. And I wonder if he actually sits out voluntarily more than that.
0: I still think a 6-game suspension for an owner is hilarious. It's like suspending me for the first 6 games of the year. I too will not be there and have no effect on the football game whatsoever. So what will the Niners do without Jed York's presence for the next 3 weeks? Probably the same thing they did.

0: The first 3 weeks.
1: Yeah, it can be tough to overcome.
0: Full statement. Today, the NFL concluded its review, and I accept its decision in full. To my family, to the players, coaches, and employees of the San Francisco 49ers, to our fans and partners, I am deeply sorry. This was an inexcusable mistake, and I take full responsibility. What I did does not reflect my values or the man I strive to be for my family. While I fell short of the model I want to set for my sons, I now hope to show them the importance of owning up to one's failures, and that even our worst moments teach us to be better. Leading the 49ers is a privilege, and one I don't take lightly. Your trust will have to be earned back over time, and I look forward to that work ahead. What I take from today is that Jed stays.
1: Oh, Jed was always going to stay.
0: There was definitely some people thinking about if there was going to be something structural or sell or move to the corner or all of those things. I don't think that's going to happen.
1: I don't think that they ever were going to sell. I mean, they sold off, 5% last year, and they made an absolute ton of money, the York family. And once, you know, Dr. John and Denise, Jed's parents, once they were able to, you know, wrap their brains around what exactly happened and, you know, Jed is going to go ahead and do the public apology. I think you just can move forward. He's the owner. He's not even really front-facing anymore.
0: Ephraim Salam, longtime offensive lineman in the league, played under the Shanahan system, used to play for the Broncos, does some show on Sundays on Fox that I've heard about. He is going to join us next. So stay tuned. And also, make sure you're at Laughing Monk and dialed in this Sunday, if you're heading down to the game, Loneal, Evan Giddings, kickoff show, Laughing Monk in Sunnyvale. 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
8: There's a rule we have in this industry, and you, Dan Dibley, is very well aware of it.
9: Talk to me.
8: The rule is, if somebody is over 300 pounds and a professional athlete, they're right. I didn't make a rule.
9: Well,
8: I'm not challenging anything that comes out of the man's mouth.
9: There's the other rule, which is either written or unwritten. I'm not sure. But if you only work on Sunday, then you're a minister. So I'm looking forward to talking to Father Shalom.
8: He works more than just on Sunday. He's like me. He got 10 jobs, man.
9: Okay.
8: But he's also probably not 300 pounds anymore. Ephraim Salam, my partner on Sundays on Fox, long time in the league, former Bronco, joining us on the River Islands guest line. Yeah, what are you down to now, svelte partner?
5: I'm right about 280, 285, somewhere in there.
8: Uh-huh.
9: Oh.
8: That's still...
9: thanks for joining us, Mr. Salam.
8: Still pretty good.
9: Yeah. Thanks for coming on the show.
5: That's great. That's great for me. That's a great fight. Any slimmer, my wife is like, hey, man, I you got a bobblehead going on, man. I didn't sign up for...
8: Does she feed you like that? Like, does she kind of still, right, look at it and be like, we're going to need Italian tonight?
5: No, it's my mother-in-law. She overfeeds me. Like, I like small portions, and then she'll be like, hey, it's just a little bit left. Can I give it to you? And I'm like, okay, it's just a little. And then it'll be a whole nother helping. Like, I'm like, you got to stop doing this.
8: Women do sometimes think men, they're so amazed by what we can put away that they just go, okay, that's what you're going to do every meal. And you're like,
5: I don't want that.
8: Yeah, if
5: I
8: we
5: don't.
8: Do, it's going to go the wrong way, man.
5: I only eat about twice a day, right? Like, it's not like I'm running around like, oh, I'm starving. And no. I just, you know. But that's my wife. That's my wife and my mother-in-law.
8: You know what? Before the conversation's over, because I always love to do this, especially with offensive linemen, I want to hear what a normal day of eating was like back when you were playing.
5: Let's
8: hold that, because I want to hear it.
5: Okay.
8: But I want to
5: hear
8: this first, especially since Denver is one of your former teams, my friend.
5: Yes.
8: I have a weird question. They were in the AFC Championship game last year. They're 2-1, but you know what I can't figure out? Are they good?
5: Well, they're better than New England. So,
8: yes.
5: I think the first quarter of the season and this final game, you know, I like to break it down into quarters with one little outlier game at the end. But any team that gets out of the first quarter 3-1 is a

0: okay? They're a good team because they started off when teams were trying to figure out who they are and what they do better. It's not last year. I think the first four games of every year shines a light on, oh, okay, today's prices are not yesterday's price, or last year's prices. And I think we're seeing that across the league in terms of look at the Raiders and look at Minnesota and look at the Chiefs, right? Like, so, and then on the flip side of that, you know, you have teams that can't seem to figure it out. Look at the Chargers. And so we're kind of scratching our New England. We're scratching our heads like, okay, what's really going on? So for me, if the Broncos end up winning Sunday, then yes, finishing the first, which I believe is the toughest because you don't know who you are. New coaches, new players, new offensive coordinators, so on and so forth. And especially for Denver, they have a new offensive coordinator. They have a new voice calling plays, which was obviously going to take some time to get used to.
1: And when you look at Denver, and it's been a little bit of a head scratcher for me from that, you know, they looked not great against Kansas City, then they looked better in the next two. What is really their calling card offensively as they try to get to know their new offensive coordinator?
0: I think there are going to be very few teams that look really good against Kansas City with the invention of a running game for them, which Patrick Mahomes has never had. They haven't had a 100-yard per game rusher since I was in the league back in 2006. So it's a situation where you'll start finding outliers against, you know, teams that are starting to separate themselves. But for Denver, in terms of are they good? Now, we know they have the pieces, right? We know they have the pieces. I like Bo Nix. I think he is an upper-level quarterback. He still has some things to prove, but in terms of young quarterbacks, I think he can make almost every throw. I think the offense has been catered to what he does best. They really got to really figure out what they're doing at the running back position. I think that's the thing that's holding them back for us to really be all in on them. And defensively, that home field advantage up there in Denver is going to pay dividends. It's hard to play in Mile High. The second half of the season, especially in the third and fourth quarter, they'll start to win some of those. You know, they're 10-1 in their last 11 games at home. So, you know, they have an advantage, and if they can just figure out offensively how to run the ball, it's going to make it so much easier for them.
2: Our friend Ephraim Salam, a longtime offensive lineman in the league, is joining us here. Willard and Dibbs, 95.7 The Game. Okay, big man, I want to ask you this, because the 49ers have not given up a sack yet this year. That's a zero through three games. And we've been asking a lot of people this week, is that more? I mean, everybody gets credit, but is it more an offensive line stat or a quarterback stat? And the answer is people are leaning to it's more of a quarterback stat, and I'd like to hear your rebuttal.
0: It's never a quarterback stat. It's always an offensive line stat. the crazy part is, and the reason I'll tell you it's always an offensive line stat is because when you're giving up 15 sacks or you're leading the league in sacks, it's an offensive line stat. Well, they can't protect them up front. So now all of a sudden, you don't give up any sacks, and it's just the quarterback. Man, please with that. You can't have both sides of the coin. Can't have both.
2: It's kind of a fair answer.
0: Either it is or it's not.
2: All right, so, but spotlight the Niners and what are you seeing? Because as I said, obviously both parties get some credit here. But what are you seeing with regard to the performance of everybody involved?
0: Everybody's on the same page. There was a play in last week's game where Brock Purdy, they faked the counter. The DN was free. He pump faked him. He flew up in the air, and then he sidestepped him and hit a crossing receiver. I was like, oh, my Lord. It was like Neo in the Matrix. And the thing that stood out to me, it was the mechanics and the body control. Right, there was no extra movement. There was no panic. There was a free rusher coming at him. He got him in the air out of the way and then made a pinpoint target pass. And I was like, oh, he's ascending to the next level. Now, you and I have both been Brock Purdy fans.
2: Yes.
0: Right? From the day they were like, hey, man, it's you, Mr. Irrelevant. We were on air, as he came in and then started making his first start. We've always been there. Even, the down year, I'm like, nah, this kid really has it. Oh, they overpaid him. Okay, well, in my opinion, the first 3 weeks of the NFL season going into week four, he's, MVP candidate. I mean, the control and the mind melding he's having in that offense, he's in complete control, and I think that's the difference.
1: And you look at this matchup with a Denver team that has 8 sacks, and they play that 3-4, but they come at you with a variety of blitzes. I think they're top 10 in blitz rate. What does Denver do defensively that could potentially give Brock Purdy some trouble?
0: Talent. They got talent, man. Mm. They got guys who can get up.
2: And let's see if we can get him back. Okay. Grab me from back. Yeah, he went into the
1: dead spot. Yeah, the
2: zone.
1: Abyss.
2: Yeah, he visited the zone, but not the good kind.
1: Zach Allen with 3 sacks on the year, and we all know the name Nick Benito. He's got a sack, and Hufanga's got a sack, and they've got 8 sacks. And so I'm just curious from Ephraim, like, what does Denver do besides having so much talent that gives teams trouble?
2: Okay, Ephraim is back.
0: Let me ask you this. Is Trent Williams playing?
2: Yes.
0: Oh, okay. We're good then. No, that'll be all right. They'll be okay.
2: Okay, over or under half a sack for the Broncos this weekend?
0: I'll go over.
2: Okay. So you think someone finally gets to him?
0: Yeah, they'll design something to get in there. Like, this is, you know, when you start playing against upper echelon defenses, you'll have moments where, somebody will get through. It'll happen. But as long as it doesn't happen 5 times, 6 times, 3 times, you're okay. You're fine. Sometimes something is not there and they call the right defense and they are in the right place. That happens, right? And guess what? You got to remember, all it takes to record a sack is for the quarterback to run out of bounds behind the line of scrimmage. So it may be a situation where the offensive line keeps him clean, and on a scramble, he doesn't want to put the ball in harm's way, and he runs out of bounds behind the line of scrimmage. That's a sack. So I'll always take the over on a half a sack.
1: And that's been the majority of the sacks, actually, that the 49ers have gotten defensively, is just chasing the guy out of bounds behind the line of scrimmage. You love Bo Nix, and I wonder about what happens with Bo in the first half of games versus the second.

0: to it and get more comfortable. And I think Bo Nix has that level of, oh, okay, it's time to go now. Right? And I'm sure getting cussed out by Sean Payton at halftime, that'll get you on the right track.
1: I'm looking at your pro football reference page, Ephraim, and I'm seeing as a rookie, 16 games, then 16 games, then 14, then 14, then 16, then 14, then 15. You rarely missed a game. Did you ever play through any rib injury of significance?
0: Yeah, man. I couldn't breathe in a couple of those games. I've also started 14 games with two broken hands. I've also started games 9 days after having knee surgery. So it was a different time. It was a different time. And as a seventh-round draft pick, I never wanted to give somebody an opportunity to come in and play, because they're always trying to replace you. And so for me, my mindset was, okay, I'm in no matter what. My wife used to hate it. That's why my kids can't play football, because she would look at me like I was crazy, because I'd be at home and can't pick a fork up or can't hold a glass, and yet I'm starting 60 plays on Sunday. So, you know, it was one of those situations where I wanted to always be available for my team, because I'm a team-first guy through and through in everything I do in life.
1: So the reason I'm asking, because this stuff is amazing to me, and what you just said sounds very similar to what Mike Evans said today after practice, which is that he just badly, badly feels like it's his job to be there for his team. He said he's played through a rib injury like this before. He said it's brutal, but he knows it's something that he can do. I would love to hear your reaction to what he's saying and what he's going to try to do this weekend.
0: Look, Mike Evans is one of my favorite players in today's NFL. I not only what he's been able to do consecutively in Tampa Bay, but he approaches the game the right way, in my opinion. You don't hear a lot from him, right? One of my 100% favorite player was Andre Johnson, a Hall of Fame receiver, and you never heard him complain or anything. Just, you know, to give Andre a shout out, he's the only receiver in the Hall of Fame who's never played with another Hall of Famer or quarterback or receiver on the other side, just to throw that out there. But he never complained, man. He just worked harder than everybody. He showed up. He played through injuries. And I see a lot of those similarities in Mike Evans.
2: You look at this Niner offense, and, you know, you and Mark, my partner, the president of Brockistan, as I call him, because he's all Brock all the time. You can have that on Sunday when you're doing your little side thing with my partner. But the rest of this offense, George Kittle and McCaffrey, does that take away at all from the shine that Brock Purdy is getting?
0: No, how? How would that be possible? Hey, guess what? If a quarterback could deliver the ball down the field, we wouldn't be talking about those guys, right? Like, it's not – we really have to be careful on how we look at quarterbacks and their supporting cast, because we've seen teams – you ask Minnesota outside of Sam Darnold, and they have, you know, receiver duos and running backs and all that, and they can't seem to get the ball down the field or figure out what's going on, even though this year they're 3-0, and it's not because of the offense. I can promise you that. They're complementary. That's what the team thing is about. If Brock Purdy couldn't pass the ball, we would all be talking about, we got to get somebody in there. We're wasting CMC, and we're wasting Kittle, and we're wasting Evans. But we're not having that conversation. He's delivering the ball on time. He's a magician with it. So let's give him his credit. Let's not take away the praise and the credit because his cast and the coaching is good. That's what it's supposed to be.
1: Okay, Biggie, when you played, what was a full day of eating like?
0: Oh, God. I was talking about this the other day. So I'm a big beef rib guy, right?
1: Okay.
0: So, like, let's just say in the morning I had, if I was going to work,
1: yep,
0: at the stadium, I would have my eggs, I have my oatmeal, I have my coffee because I would go to sleep in the team meetings, and then, you know, some turkey sausage or something like that.

0: that. Ooh. And then for lunch, we have, you know, chicken breast, some potatoes, a little bit of broccoli, or a small salad. But for dinner, I remember at Cheesecake Factory, they used to have beef ribs, right? Like, they used to have a beef rib meal that came with broccoli, mashed potatoes, right?
1: Okay.
0: And then they started to put the calories on the menu. And when I tell you, now take in mind all of the things I've eaten earlier that day.
1: Already.
0: When they start putting the calories, that dish alone was 3,600 calories.
1: Mm.
0: And then I would have a strawberry lemonade, which was 850 calories.
2: Yeah.
0: And that's free refills. So about three of those. And then you top it off with some cheesecake. And my favorite cheesecake was red velvet cheesecake.
1: Mm.
0: And that at the Cheesecake Factory was 2,100 calories.
1: Oh, my God. Okay. So
2: that's about $8,000 right there for just a meal.
1: Yeah.
0: 8,000 calories.
1: Just for dinner.
0: The final meal of the day. Now, the caveat to that is I burned about 15,000 calories a day with practice, maybe even more. So there's that. That's when you can survive that. If you're eating that and you're not working out or anything like that, then it's a wrap for you. It's over. Obesity is calling, and it's coming to get you.
1: And you pick it up.
2: And diabetes is on hold, no doubt, too. Waiting for call
0: waiting.
2: It's
0: coming.
1: Dude.
0: It's coming.
1: We need to go to the Cheesecake Factory sometime.
0: You know what? I eat off the Skinnylicious.
1: The Skinny menu?
0: I eat off the Skinnylicious menu.
1: Oh, guys. Hey, bud, thank you. I'll talk to you in about 48-plus hours, okay?
0: Absolutely. No problem, guys.
1: Okay, my man, Ephraim Salaam.
2: Big E.
1: Big E.
2: Just a clean...
1: That's Big E.
2: Yes, 8,000 calories for dinner.
1: For dinner.
2: After already two or three, like, healthy big meals.
1: Yeah. Like, what sounds to me like 2,000-calorie meals earlier in the day.
2: Yeah.
1: So, that's north of 10.
2: Oh, it's probably closer to like 15.
1: What's a grown dude supposed to eat? Like 2,500?
2: About 2,000, yeah.
1: Yeah, 2,500
2: roughly.
1: For a big guy.
2: Yeah, and if you're out there, you know, getting your work in and your exercise, then sure, you can burn maybe 600 or 700 in a workout, and he's burning 12,000 calories in his workouts? My God. Lot in, lot out.
1: How do we feel about the calories being posted? Because I get it. I get why that became law. And hey... Knowledge is power.
2: Yep.
1: But there's kind of got to order quietly now. You know what I mean?
2: Like, a little bit, but
1: geez.
2: I do like that, you know, you go to a place, like there's a little salad spot down the street from here, and you click on what salad you want, and you look, and it's like 780 calories, and you're thinking, okay, I'd like to bring that down a little bit. And so you take out the cheese, and it goes down to, you know, 590, and maybe you take out the pumpkin seeds that are in there, and it goes down to 510. So you can kind of... a la carte it if you want. So I like that part of it.
1: Take the dressing and the croutons off. I mean, what are you left with?
2: Lettuce.
1: 300 calories, and you're eating like a goat.
2: You're eating basically rough lettuce and chicken, and that's about it. So you can kind of like find the sweet spot in there.
1: It's my favorite thing to do with offensive linemen. Go ahead. What'd you used to eat in a day? It's insanity.
2: It is, and he was listed at 310 when he played as a tackle, and now he's down to 280. He's slimming right up. But at 6'7", like, him carrying 280 is different than if I was 280.
1: Oh, yes.
2: At 5'8".
1: Oh, yeah, correct. Okay, that was fun. There's more on this Mike Evans situation that we want to throw at you. We'll do that coming up next. There is also fascinating commentary from Draymond Green and Steve Kerr from Hawaii that we want to play for you. So that is still ahead. We're brought to you by Fremont Bank, here for you, here for good. Warriors training camp is underway in Hawaii. Our very own Whitley Sandretto, who covers the Dubs,

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0: the game.
1: Yeah.
2: Round two. Happy Friday.
1: Round two of the beverages, and the Valk's trying to get to round two. And thank you, Mia, from Golden State Lumber and Showroom.
2: Mia!
1: When we succeed, you succeed. Or when you succeed, we succeed. If the Valkyries win, we all succeed.
2: Yep.
1: Because they'll be on to the next, on to the next.
2: And listen, I echo all of these sentiments. However, the whole, like, congratulations, Valkyries, for making the playoffs. Okay, but, like...
1: Pause.
2: Now make round two.
1: Exactly.
2: Make round two.
1: But you are... favored to win the series, and you are 8.5-point favorites tonight. You're playing in Valhalla, so the home court advantage is real. You're better than Dallas, and go out there and just win the game.
2: Yeah, win.
1: You can win.
2: You gots to win the game.
1: They gots to go down.
2: Yeah.
1: Dallas.
2: Yeah, so big game tonight. It's just over 2 hours away. Part of our countdown coverage is crazy man Kevin. Dana is going to be... on the show around 5:30 or so.
1: Okay. And I don't know, maybe we can guard Arike Ogunbowale tonight, because we didn't really, because home of the Valkyries, but we didn't really do a good job of guarding her in Dallas.
2: I'll take the under 41.5 points on Ogunbowale.
1: Kukush?
2: Yeah, Kukush.
1: Go ahead and lock that up.
2: Yeah,
1: Kukush. Okay.
2: By the way, while we're talking it out, Sharks, freaking go.
1: Gore!
2: 1-0. 1-0, even though they sphinctered it. It was not a sphincter game, but they sphinctered all of us fans. You go up 3-0, and I was like, yeah, we're going to Ottoman this sucker.
1: Gore!
2: And I'm like, we're quad boxing.
1: Thank you.
2: And I can sort of like take my attention away from that quad, because it's 3-0. Sharks. Macklin's got a goal and an assist. I'm like, well, 71's picking up right where he left off. We're good. We're on easy street. And then I went to the restroom and got a snack. And I came back. Pow. Game tied.
1: Pow, pow.
2: Whoa.
1: 2 goals in 17 seconds. I sneezed, and I had to go get a tissue, much like you, like a quick trip to the bathroom.
2: Yeah, I got to take care of the business.
1: It's 3-1. Yeah. It's like, okay, good for you, Florida. It's cute.
2: Yeah.
1: I come back, it's 3-2. Wait, what? Mm-hmm. So you do the quick little rewind. It's like, oh. Huh.
2: Yeah.
1: And then they had the run of play from then all the way through the third period into overtime.
2: They had some near misses in the final couple minutes of regulation. They didn't go in. They whacked the post on one of them. But they got to overtime, and they lit the lamp, and the Sharks are off and running to what I say is a playoffs season. Cuckoo.
1: Yeah, I like that, and I think that is it's a pretty solid play and a solid thing to look at. And you know, you go ahead and you've got your veteran now, Macklin Celebrini, 21 years old.
2: Right.
1: But they're a fun watch just to be able to. To blow the 3-goal lead and still win it in overtime, that was impressive.
2: Who's older, Macklin or Bryce Eldridge? I don't know the answer to that. Oh, it's Bryce. God, Macklin's not even 21. He's 20.
1: Yeah. Wow.
2: He's actually not going to turn 21 for a long time. Oh, my God.
1: I just looked, and he shares a birthday with my son.
2: Oh.
1: Who's 5 years older?
2: Wow.
1: My son's 5 years older to the day. So
2: wow.
1: There you go, Macklin. Forget even thinking about renting a car. You can't even drink up right now.
2: Yeah, he's wearing the C, and it stands for can't buy alcohol.
1: That's pretty good.
2: My God. But what a performer. What an incredible. So that was fun. I'm glad. I love that the Sharks are off to a great start. And, man, I'm hoping to. I'm looking. I'm trying to plot, see if we can get ourselves down there for a handful of games this year. I did not get the kids down there at all last year, and I would like to this year. So anyway, 1-0 for the Sharks. Hey, are you ready for a quick Mike Evans appreciation hour?
1: Would love it. Yeah.
2: Okay.
1: A full hour of Mike Evans appreciation?
2: No. Like at this hour, let's do Mike Evans appreciation. It might only take 4 minutes.
1: Okay.
2: I don't know. But I'd like to read some quotes to you from today inside the locker room of the San Francisco 49ers. And check this out. I think we already

0: appreciated Mike Evans, great player in this league. Then he shows up as a Niner, and he has had a very good start. Do I have this right? Has he scored a touchdown in every game? Did he score a touchdown week two? I know he did in Australia. I know he did last week. Did he score against?
1: I don't think he did week two. Did
0: he against Miami?
1: He didn't play out to the one on that crazy Brock throw.
0: That's right. That's the highlight I'm thinking of, where he went out at the one. Okay, so Mike Evans is planning slash hoping to play. He is still in pain. There's no question about it. But they are putting some sort of a compression thing around his midsection, and he is planning to play, and he says he has done so before. But check this out. Quote, "It's my job. I take pride in trying to suit up every chance I get. If the injury isn't unbearable and you can't play through it, then I won't play. But if there's something I can play through, then I'm going to be there for my team as best I can." Mike Evans continually threw out quotes, and I'm going to read some more to you, that suggests what's motivating him here is not, it's not even really beating Denver. It's not stats. It's like, I owe this. I owe this to everybody in this room, that if I can do it at all, that, like, I got to do it. So it kind of runs counter to this whole idea of, hey, it's only week four and you're 3-0, so let's long play this and keep you healthy. I actually don't know if this injury can be made worse. It just sounds like it's super painful.
2: It probably could be made worse by another direct shot and other ribs being broken. I'm not sure if he has broken ribs. They haven't fully disclosed. I don't even think Kyle knew what side or what the actual injury was, because he doesn't really traffic in that sort of thing and stuff. Are you able to play? Then you play. And for Mike Evans, you did this earlier with Ephraim Salam, our friend of the program, and all of his games played. And Mike Evans' career is full of 15s and 16s, yep, and 16s and 15s. There's a couple of 13s. Last year was 8, the first year that he didn't actually play into the teens in terms of number of games. And you look at Mike Evans, and he's now in year 13, and he just wants to play. It's what he likes to do. He said, "It's my job." Okay, I love my job, and my job does not involve getting hit by other people and breaking ribs, but I want to do this job. I love my job, and he is somebody who wants to do it. He loves his job, and I do think he's got his eye on history. He won't say it, but he's going to maybe be the 9th player ever to have 1,000 catches and more than 100 receiving touchdowns, and he's 122 catches away. So when you play and you get catches, you move toward that very elite group.
0: He says that he's done this before. He's played through this before. Mick Wagner did some digging to try to find the game where he was listed with a rib injury and played. And it came back in 2022 in November, where the Buccaneers took on the Seattle Seahawks and defeated them. So thank you, Buccaneers. We appreciate that. 21-16. And in the game, Mike had 5 catches for 54 yards and said, quote, "It was brutal to play through, but it's something I can do." So he's done this before, and he's planning to do it again. Kyle Shanahan broke ribs in the car accident. So he was asked, he's like, "So what that felt like, you know what I mean? What would you do, coach?" Quote, "I would be out without a doubt."
2: And it's been 2 months.
0: Correct. But he's definitely a lot tougher than me, so hopefully we've got a shot. End quote, Kyle Shanahan.
2: Yeah, and I think that if it comes down to pain management, then, you know, Mike Evans is 13-year vet, and if you can actually go out there and not have it limit your range of motion, and that's what I saw 2 plays after he got hurt. Remember that he got that crunching hit, and then 2 plays later, Brock threw one of his bad passes of the day, and Evans couldn't even go up with 2 arms to challenge it, and that was his last snap of the game against Arizona. So as long as he's not limited in terms of, I don't know, being able to raise his arms or like range of motion to catch the football, then if it is just pain management, then go out there and play.
0: I'm sure that it hurts like absolute hell. And Hufanga and the Denver Broncos defense knows all about it. So there's no doubt that they're going to try.

0: to hit him right there.
1: Yeah.
0: And they're trying to hit him right there.
1: The old garment was the flak jacket, and I think that now it's kind of been evolved into what he's talking about, which is a compression shirt.
0: Yeah, well, he was actually asked about the flak jacket, and he said, no, I'm not planning to do that because, quote, it looks kind of weak. Said it's mostly for quarterbacks, but there's a padding option with the compression shirt that he plans to wear that you're bringing up, and says that that's very, very important, that's kind of built into it as he takes hits, and probably even just the movement, ball coming in or whatever is going to come into to the midsection in a football game.
1: Yeah, and I guess the compression shirt would be, you know, kind of like Spanx, which is what women occasionally wear to, you know, bring things all the way tight into the body so it doesn't look as loose and baggy, perhaps. And still, if you're wearing a compression shirt and you get hit in that area, the compression shirt's not going to protect you from a Hufanga to the ribs.
0: No, it's going to hurt like hell.
1: Right.
0: I think it probably hurts like hell to do nothing. And he's going to play a football game, or try. When a football player says, it was brutal, but I can do it. If a football player says it's brutal, I don't even, my God. Because what these guys do every week, it's just, it's unbelievable. I mean, Ephraim's description was great. It's like, I'd be at home and I couldn't grip a fork, but I'm playing football at one.
1: He had two broken hands, yep. Your partner.
0: Yep.
1: So
0: broken ribs, couldn't breathe.
1: Yeah.
0: You know what I mean? Seventh round pick. He's like, we're not missing games.
1: But this speaks to Mike Evans' character because, as I mentioned, he is on track. If he plays this year and probably one more, he will join the elite group of 1,100 receivers, of which there are only 8. And if I named these people, you would know them by just one name, such people as Rice and Owens and Tony Gonzalez and the rest of it. And so Mike Evans doesn't have to do anything to get the gold jacket secured. He's got the jacket. He's going to be gold jacketed,
0: right.
1: But he wants to play because it's his job and this is what he loves doing. And that, honestly, and I'm going back to Sunday, and you and I had kind of had the same reaction from afar, which was like, oh my God, like, he can't breathe. Like, can somebody, we need to do something for Mike. Like, it was bad.
0: Yeah.
1: It looked really bad.
0: It looked so bad. I can't believe that we're sitting here talking about him playing this weekend.
1: Right.
0: We got the good update on Monday that maybe things weren't that serious, but I still thought to myself, okay, great. Maybe he can play in Seattle. The idea that he's playing this weekend potentially is wild to me. 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Now, we've made a lot this week of other and former quarterbacks and what they're saying right now about Brock Purdy. And to me, there's kind of a few things that are changing the narrative, if you will, this year. It's obviously impossible right now to keep your dukes up with regard to your Brock Purdy's a system quarterback takes that so many have thrown out through the years. But this is a train that is just running downhill. And the former quarterbacks are going absolutely crazy over what they're seeing. And I want to pick it apart a little bit because the comment that was made this morning on ESPN by Dan Orlovsky, to me, is probably the furthest we've gone yet. We literally had Tom Brady earlier this week say, he's a tier one QB. Like, we got to talk about him next to Josh and Joe and Patrick. Well, Orlovsky didn't call him tier one. He called him Tom. Check this out. Listen to Orlovsky. This is from ESPN.
2: I'm not discrediting Kittle and McCaffrey and whatnot. I don't think there's anybody in the league that could be doing what Purdy's doing in San Francisco right now, Marcus. The way it's getting done, I'm telling you guys, dude, I'm just telling you guys, the way that this thing is getting operated right now, it is like watching Brady in New England.
0: How's that hit you? The important one for me is there's nobody in the league who could be doing this with the 49ers right now. And that
1: Marcus Spears, the big sigh,
0: is struggling with that one.
1: Yeah, and I think a lot of people are struggling with it, and it's hard to look beyond the 3-game sample, which is 3 games, and we could go back to last year and previous years.

0: Yes, Brock Purdy has been good. This is not a brand new thing, but I think a lot of the reactions that we're hearing from Orlovsky and from Kurt Warner and even Tom Brady himself and other quarterbacks, they're reacting to the trajectory of his career, but also these three games. And so I'd have to go back and look at peak Tom Brady. Did he have a three-game stretch where each of the quarterback ratings was around 130 or higher? Because that's what Brock is doing.
1: Yeah, who knows? I mean, for me, actually, what Orlovsky's saying here is not about the stats. I get where you're coming from. Brock has been awesome for three games. He's been awesome for more than three games. But this has been really, really high-level quarterbacking. No sacks, one turnover, 10 touchdowns. My God, the efficiency is just, it's through the roof. So we all get that. But I think what Orlovsky is saying here is he's not, and by the way, this commentary and back and forth does go on, and Orlovsky is not saying Brock's the best quarterback in football. It's actually what he's not saying. What he said was, I don't think anybody else could be doing this in San Francisco right now. And to me, I really translated what he's saying is, this is flat out the perfect match. You could not find a better person to be with these teammates in Kyle Shanahan's scheme right now. So in other words, he's not saying, and he literally later said this, he's not saying Brock's better than Josh Allen. But if you stuck Josh Allen on the Niners right now, Josh plays differently. He's a different player. He's a way more dynamic athlete. But as Greg Cosell and so many others have said, when it comes to the specifics of what you're watching Brock do with the Niners right now, he's the best. He's the best post-snap. He's the best processor. Cosell said it's Purdy and Burrow. And then there's a gap between the rest. Mahomes, Allen, Lamar, all of them. And so what I really took Dan to mean is, with what you're watching the Niners try to do, what their game plan is, there is not a human being on planet Earth that can do it better than Brock. Not the best quarterback, it's the best situation, fit, execution, et cetera.
0: And I think that a lot of that, for me, goes to Kyle Shanahan. Not that Brock doesn't get all the credit for playing well, because he does, but if Shanahan, for example, had Josh Allen as his quarterback, would they run a different system? I think they would. The reason why that he's able to run this system with Brock, and a lot of it now this year has become under center. I think they're more than 50% now under center. Mm-hmm. And I was looking at Brock's comments from yesterday about how at Iowa State and stuff, and he's big on the and stuff.
1: Oh, he's like Kyle Jr. He sounds exactly
0: it's ridiculous,
1: like Kyle.
0: But he's had to learn from Kyle to play under center. And
2: possibly.
0: So as a result now, Brock is able to execute a lot of these fakes, the play action fakes, and you know the boot action and the rest of it. If you had Josh Allen, would you have the same offense that is predicated on that sort of a play fake type of thing? Probably not. But because Kyle has this quarterback who is a good processor, he's great post snap, he's great at executing fakes and delivering an accurate ball, Kyle can run this system knowing that the quarterback he has is perfect for it.
1: I mean, I think that what I'm noticing this year, and I'm really excited by it, to be honest with you, I feel like I'm learning. I think that the conversation is just moving to a higher place, because it really, if we all stop and think about it for a minute, I think we could admit a couple of things. The quarterback ranking thing is simplistic. It's really based on a bunch of hooey.
0: It's subjective nonsense.
1: It does not make any sense whatsoever. You're ranking a bunch of people who are doing completely different things in different schemes with different people. So you might as well be like, okay, why don't we rank Mark Willard and Dan Dibley and compare them to Larry Beal and Sal Castaneda. Who's ranked better? It's like we're doing completely different stuff.
0: Yep.
1: Like, yes, we're in the media, they're in football, and they're quarterbacks, but it's impossible to compare. And then the other thing that I really wish we would stop doing is, and this goes for coaches and quarterbacks and everybody, stop with the whole, like, take your resume to the final answer and go, okay, that now we know who's better. Matt Stafford won a Super Bowl. He's better. Patrick Mahomes has won more Super Bowls. He's better. But actually, Lamar Jackson and Josh Allen and Joe Burrow are separate. We don't hang that around their head because they win fantasy games for us. But Jalen Hurts won a Super Bowl. Therefore, he's better than whoever. Brock, Dak, Jared Goff. We can play this game all along. It's all sort of, in my mind, as you put it, it's subjective, simplistic nonsense. I would much rather take this conversation where I'm hearing it go now and talk about the things that these players are doing, the specific characteristics within the system of what they're asked to do and who is executing it better. Like, there's no question if you look at it that way. Who's executing what they are asked to do better right now, Brock or Josh Allen? Well, Josh Allen turned the ball over 3 times last week. So he's phenomenal, but I don't get all like, well, Josh is the best because when he gets to the 1-yard line, he's 250 pounds and he falls into the end zone. Amazing. It's not amazing. It's actually not amazing at all. He's a great, great player, but I love that we're starting to push ourselves to like look at all of the things that are happening on the field and try to have some sort of an appreciation for that.
0: You can appreciate it, and at the end of it, and I can look at the Josh Allen example as a key one because he has to do a certain amount that the 49ers and their offense usually don't have to do because Buffalo's defense has been routinely poor. And also, the Josh Allen 1-yard keeper or the 5-yard keeper, whatever it is, he scores more rushing touchdowns than any human being outside of maybe Derrick Henry in the NFL. So that is part of their system. Their system is get to short yardage and give the ball to the big hoss and let him pick up the first or let him pick up the touchdown. The Niners don't do that. They have different weapons. So every system is different. And part of the Buffalo system is, yeah, Josh, go out there and put 30 up and we might have a chance to win.
1: And he's brilliant at it. He's brilliant at it, but it's very, very different than what we're seeing some of the other guys do. Okay, this is great. We're about to rat-a-tat-tat on that all the way up to the weekend. Here's the deal. Pick 10 coming up next. Right after that, wait till you hear what Draymond and Steve Kerr had to say. Super fascinating. 4:45, Fade the Dibbers. 5:05, former Bronco, Philip Lindsay.
2: Fade, fade, fade.
1: 5:30, Kevin Dana. 6 o'clock, the Valks in a must win. This is all happening.
0: Did you mention Pick 10?
1: I did.
0: Oh, I missed
1: it's
0: that.
1: Next. Yeah, it's next.
0: I can't wait.
1: Yeah, this is all happening in the next hour and 48 minutes.
0: Wow.
1: So do not move a muscle. This Sunday kickoff show, Low Neal, E. Giddings, your place to watch all the games. 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

0: San Francisco will be cloudy tonight with a low of 56.
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1: There's someone out there who listens to our show a lot. Thank you. I can see these texts. There's a common thread to them. I haven't checked the number or whatever, but so a few days in a row. I sure hope it doesn't sound like this because it's not what it is. 925, what is this desperate need for validation from the outside national media? It just kind of feels whiny to me. Not everyone's going to think your guy is the best. That's life. I don't need anybody to think he's the best.
2: I don't think you need the validation. I do think that you are sharing the reality that there is now validation.
1: Sure. Like, that's what we're doing. Like, this is what people are talking about. I've lived in a world now for 4 years where I've thought this guy was really good and a lot of people didn't. I'm okay. I sleep awesome. And I wake up happy. Not every day, but almost all of them. So this is, as you just said, I think that was very eloquently put.
2: Like, thank you.
1: This is what people are talking about because the world is finally starting to notice some things that I do think have, A, been there for a while, but B, they are turned all the way up right now. I'm not going to act like he's always played like this. He's playing awesome right now. And so that's great. That's great. We live in the Bay Area, and the 49er quarterback is a big damn deal right now across the whole world. And it's not about getting attention. It's about the Niners being awesome and potentially having some things go right over the next couple of months and seeing if they can go on another playoff run.
2: Yeah, exactly.
1: That's all this is about.
2: And if he continues to play like this and – you know, the Tom Brady comp was mentioned. I think it was Dan Orlovsky. And so I was going through and looking at, did Tom Brady ever have a stretch that was this much of a heater? And that 2007 year when he threw 50 touchdowns and 4,800 yards and they went undefeated in the regular season, you go back and look at some of those quarterback ratings, 146.6, yep. 123, 150.9.
1: Wow.
2: Like that. His quarterback year in terms of efficiency, productivity, and all the rest of it, that might be the best quarterback year in history. Brock's not off to that start, but he's off to a pretty damn good start after three games.
1: Yeah. Listen, here's another. This is more of a global view. I think it's a huge, huge deal for any city when you get to a point where you're like, we got ourselves a really good quarterback in his mid-20s. Do you understand what that means? I don't think this can be undersold. You cannot, like, look around the country and look at how many franchises are dying, sometimes for decades, to find a dude they like. Just to find a dude they like. And then sometimes they can't find one, and so you almost have to wait. This is like the Rams. What did the Rams do? They had to get aggressive on a deal and find someone that sort of had landed in a weird circumstantial spot. Like, his other team liked him. They loved him. He was good. But the circumstances sort of landed in a spot where that franchise went, you know what, we kind of got to start over. So maybe we use this guy as an asset. And the Rams pull Matt Stafford in, and they've become, during that time, a very, very good franchise, including one Super Bowl victory. But they didn't find Matt Stafford in his mid-20s. You cannot undersell what it means to an organization when they find a stud in his mid-20s at quarterback. That's why I laugh every time somebody goes, window's closing. I'm like, no, it ain't. No, it ain't.
2: Well, the quarterback is your window.
1: Exactly.
2: And just hearing you say that, I was thinking about the Pittsburgh Steelers. Since they had Big Ben Roethlisberger, they've gone through a series of, you know, will you be my quarterback? Are you my guy? And Aaron Rodgers is 42, and he is not the future. And he's probably not even the present. Cousins at 38. Okay, the Raiders have somebody in wait.
1: Right.
2: Geno Smith is 35. Brissett is 33. Then you run through the 30-year-olds like Dak and Goff and Mayfield and Watson and Mahomes and Allen. Well, Mahomes and Watson, or Allen rather, they're 30. So they're still in their peak, but like you were talking about, to find somebody in their 20s, and even the guys who were in their 20s, like Bo Nix, jury's out. Jaden Daniels, same thing.

0: Bryce Young, good start to the year. CJ Stroud up and down. Caleb Williams, you're hurt. Cam Ward, I'm not buying it just yet. Drake May, throw another pick, would you? Maybe don't throw that one.
1: Yeah.
0: Jackson Dart, you can't stay healthy. So if you look at all the different age brackets of quarterbacks, they got Brock Purdy at 26, is that right?
1: He's 26.
0: Right, and so he's in a great spot among his peers.
1: I think if we don't usually think about fan bases and how excited they should be about the quarterback they have, but it'd be fun to go around the league and look at that. Like, it's why Bears fans are so excited right now. Niner fans are so excited. There's some others who thought maybe they were going to be excited. Jaden Daniels, Jackson Dart. Now you're like, uh-oh, Drake May. Wait a minute. Actually, should we not be excited? And then there's others who are like, I think we're excited-ish. We've got Trevor Lawrence. He's good. But very, very few franchises. The Saints right now are like, did we find our guy? Like, maybe, but it's going to take a year or two to really, really know. I look at it through that lens of, like, if you got a 26-year-old stud at quarterback, dude, that doesn't mean window closing. That means buckle up. You might have an awesome decade ahead.
0: And even if you want to look at, like, Joe Burrow, he's 29. Yeah, you've got the dude. Like, he's your guy.
1: Sure.
0: 29 is not 39. Like, 29 is a sweet spot. Lamar Jackson, same thing. Justin Herbert stocked down, but he's only 28.
1: Yep.
0: And you can't help but think that the real Justin Herbert is better than what we've seen of late. And then the other one is Jalen Hurts at 28, yep. Super Bowl champion. But it seems like something is a little bit rotten in Philadelphia.
1: Something's weird there. Something's really, really weird there. And so maybe the Rams and Eagles will show up on the Pick 10. Let's dive in. If you're not familiar with the Pick 10, it is all four of us in the room, me, Dibs, Grandy, and Pasta. And there are 10 NFL-related questions. You got to get them all. Only if you pick all 10 do you get to tell the other three, this is what you are buying me for lunch on Tuesday.
0: And I think last week I was the closest that anyone has gotten with 6 out of 10. I don't know if anybody else was 6 out of 10.
1: We've had a few. I was 6 also.
0: Okay.
2: I'm going to eat it.
1: You had a chance to go 8, but then you went 0-2 on Monday Night Football.
0: No, Monday.
1: You winked at it. You were 6-for-8, and the two misses you had were both near misses.
0: Amon-Ra was not close.
1: Well,
0: but
1: okay, but
0: whatever.
1: It was a good idea. But anyway, here we go. This is the Pick 10. Around the room we go. Let's shake it up. Let's go Pasta, Dibbers, Grandy in that order. And then obviously I'll give you mine. Pick 10 starts with pick a winner. No. You can pick your friends. You can pick a winner, but you can't pick. Let's go to Pasta. Pick a winner.
3: My winner, Buffalo. The Buffalo Bills beating the New England Patriots.
1: The Buffalo Bills. On to Dan Dibley. Pick a winner.
0: That's my survivor pick, and I went back and forth.
1: Is it
0: going to
1: change four times in the next 10 seconds?
0: It's allowed to, but as of this moment, I'm going with Baltimore.
1: The Ravens. Okay.
0: The Ravens.
1: Mark Grandy, pick a winner.
3: I'm also on the Ravens this one.
1: I am also on the Ravens this one. Yeah, the Baltimore Ravens hosting the Tennessee Titans. Next. Pick one game by the spread. Pasta, what do you like?
3: I really like the Texans over the Cowboys.
1: Ooh, and this is a surprising one. Houston is -3, right? Rarely do you get a big favorite who's 0-3, but that's what you got. Houston, -3. Pasta looking to zag while others zig. Let's go live to Dan Dibley. Pick a game against the spread.
0: It's a home dog, and I believe it's the Sunday night game. I'm taking Carolina and 3.5 against Detroit.
1: Okay, so first things first, you just tipped your hand on Fade the Dibbers.
0: I might change the pick in 20 minutes.
1: And the second thing you did is you just made me change my pick, because that was going to be my pick, and there ain't no way. Ain't no way I'm following the Dibbers. Grandy, go ahead.
3: I'm leaning on Dibs' guy, Trevor Lawrence. I'm taking the Jags +2.5
1: Jags.
3: In Cincy against the Bengals.
1: Oh, I do not like that one at all.
3: All right, we'll see.
1: All right, fine. Carolina +3.5. I think they're going to win the game.
3: Wow.
1: Win it outright.
0: Fade.
1: Outright Panthers win Sunday night against the Lions.
0: Okay.
1: Remember it. All right, next. Pasta, pick a quarterback to throw over 300 yards.
3: Let's go with Joe Burrow. Yeah.
1: Everybody against those Jaguars.

0: Now, Dan Dibley.
1: Houston's defense is supposedly vaunted, but they've got injuries, and they haven't been that great this year. I'm going with Dak Prescott.
0: Dak. He's a quarterback.
1: They love to throw it.
0: Okay. Off to Grandy we go. What do you like?
2: No, come on. I also picked Dak against the Texans.
0: This is not good.
2: I'm scared now.
0: This is not good at all. Not good at all. All right, I'll shake it up. You know what I'm going to do? Ooh, I'm excited about this one. You like this? Do you like this? Give me Kirk Cousins in a shootout. Raiders-Chiefs 3-0 versus 3-0 this weekend. Next, pick a wide receiver to go 100 yards or more. Pasta.
3: Well, this one, if it happens, it will not mean a good thing for me in fantasy. But Puka Nacua.
0: Oh, Puka
3: Nacua. Who's on Mark Grandy's fantasy team.
0: Indeed he is. He goes Puka, now to Dan Dibley.
1: I think that the Jacksonville-Cincinnati game will be a high-scoring affair, okay. So we're going to lean on Jamar Chase to be over 100.
0: I was literally already writing Parker Washington, and then he threw a curveball and went with Jamar Chase. Grandy.
2: Dak, I have him going for at least 300 through the air, so I'm going to go his main target, CeeDee Lamb, for at least 100 of those.
0: His main target is George Pickens, but anyway, that's fine. I will take Chris Olave on a Monday night, the Saints and the Falcons getting together. Give me that, what do they call those, the caps that Olave
2: now?
0: Yeah, the Guardian. Give me the Guardian for a hundo this weekend. All right, we're almost halfway there. Pasta. Pick a team to score 30 or more.
3: Well, I already picked my quarterback, so I'll go with the Bengals. Okay. Kind of pair them together.
0: Cincinnati Bengals go for 30. Dan Dibley.
1: You were talking about a shootout in Vegas, and I think you're right, but the team that's going to get the 30 is Kansas City.
0: All right. He goes with the Chiefs. Mark Grandy, where are you going?
2: I think a shootout is due between the Lions and the Panthers. Right? I'm saying Lions are getting
0: Lions
2: to 30.
0: Get to 30. And I will be setting my alarm. Actually, I don't even need to because I wake up at 6 every damn morning, no matter when I go to bed. But I will be diving in to the Indianapolis Colts in London this weekend. They'll travel far and score many. Give me the Colts to put a 30 on the Washington Commanders. To the second half we go, Pasta. Pick a running back to get 20 or more standard fantasy points.
3: Let's keep piling on those Commanders, shall we, Mark Willard? Jonathan Taylor!
0: Okay, JT, and not the Timberlake kind for Pasta. Now Dan Dibley.
1: We're going to go to that Sunday night game, and we're going to lean on everybody's number one pick in their fantasy draft, Jahmyr Gibbs.
0: Jahmyr Gibbs is kind of a cheat code. That works for me. Grandy, who you got?
2: I mean, I got to agree with Dibs again. Jahmyr Gibbs.
0: Oh, boy.
1: Mop.
0: Oh, boy. What if you guys both hit the

0: into, you love to pick Monday night stuff. It's like you want to build the drama up.
1: I just look at what I think is most plausible, and I go that way.
0: All right.
1: And I wanted to say Juwan Johnson.
0: Juwan Johnson. Totally. Mark Grandy, what do you got?
2: Juwan Johnson.
0: Juwan Johnson. No.
2: Just saying, go Ducks, Dibs. Okay. Go Ducks.
1: Yeah.
2: I'm going Travis Kelce against the Raiders.
0: Kelce. And I will join Pasta in going with the big man, the bird, Trey McBride. Off we go to a kicker to get at least 2 field goals, Pasta.
3: How about Harrison Butker from the Chiefs?
0: Butker on to Dan Dibley. Give me a kicker.
1: I'm glad it's not 2 PATs because I'm not sure if this guy can actually make them, but I think it's going to be a little bit of a rock fight at Levi's, so I'm going with Eddie Pinheiro.
0: Eddie P for the deuce. Now Mark Grandy.
2: Over the pond in London, Spencer Schrader and the Colts the Commanders.
0: Schrader is going to fly far and kick far. I will go with Cam Little of the Jacksonville Jaguars, and hopefully they will be from 72 yards away. 2 more to go. Pick a team that won't score 20. Pasta.
3: I don't think the Tennessee Titans are going to get there this week.
0: All right, Tennessee Titans for Pasta, Dan Dibley.
1: Dolphins lost their top running back, and they're not very good. Minnesota is a good defense, so I'm going with Miami.
0: Okay, and Grandy?
2: I agree with Dibs again. They might not even get to 10 in this game.
0: I, too, will go with the Miami Dolphins. And that brings us to our final category, which is select a fantasy football player here at 95.7 The Game who will win their game. Pasta and Grandy are playing each other. Will any of them dip their toe into that water? Let's find out, Dibs, by going to the other room. Here's Pasta.
3: Not going near that one, but I will go near a guy who just loves to talk football. Yep. Matt Steinmetz over Cam Williams. Sorry, Cam.
0: Steiny is a huge football head. It's crazy. Let's go. Yeah, Dan Dibley, off we go.
1: Speaking of Steiny, I'll borrow from him again and say, Willard's bugging me. It's Mark Willard.
0: Okay.
1: You're going up against Ken.
0: Yeah. It's kind of like in our fantasy league, I'm playing the
1: Miami Dolphins.
0: Is it the Jets or the Dolphins or the...
2: They're the Dolphins. He drafted like 5 Dolphins.
1: And Ken's a Dolphins fan. So it's like, it's all too apropos.
0: Yeah, it's kind of... I'm actually kind of playing the Bucs this weekend without their quarterback. That's kind of what I'm doing, which is embarrassing because I might lose. Anyway, Mark Grandy, you're next.
2: What else is embarrassing is I think this is now the 5th time I've agreed with Dibs.
1: Get off me.
2: Willard over Ken.
0: I, too, selected me. I did. I decided to bite that apple. I went with me.
1: Meek Willard.
0: And I was just trying to speak it into existence because I would like to get to 2-2. 1-3 with a loss to Ken would be a kick in the you-know-what.
1: I thought about choosing myself against Evan Giddings. His team's not very good, but neither is mine.
0: Yeah.
1: So just, you know, playing the matchup game, your team is better than 1-2, and Ken's team is worse than 0-3, if that's possible.
0: I forgot one of the parts on What's Bugging You Today. I did Guru's fantasy team because nobody scores any points against him, and he also has people on his team that should not be on fantasy rosters, but I forgot one of the things. Are you ready for this? Anybody who plays fantasy, are you ready for this? He has no injuries. Not one.
1: None?
0: All year long. Not one player who's even flirted with missing a game. What?
1: That's crazy.
0: How is that possible? How's it possible?
1: I don't know. I mean, my IR spot has been a revolving door of emotion.
0: I need like 5 of them.
1: Right.
0: And we only have 2. Anyway.
1: Grandy, by the way, has far and away given up the most points in fantasy. It's crazy.
0: It's not even close.
2: Tell me about it. I think I scored the 2nd most points last week and lost my matchup by 30.
0: I was you last year. As you know, I was you, and it ain't fun. It is not fun. So anyway, all right, there's the pick 10. And we are damn close already to fade the Dibbers. As we said, Philip Lindsay is going to join us at 5:05. I really want to shoehorn this in there, though, because I thought this was one of the most interesting things I've heard from a Warrior in a long time. Did you catch this from the Draymond Green show? Him talking about their first practices?
1: Yeah, I heard some of it.
0: Listen to this from the Draymond Green show talking about day 1 of training camp.
4: Right after media day, we headed to the airport to fly to Hawaii, and then we had training camp, our first training camp practice the next day. The hardest training camp practice I've

0: in my career. In 15 years, I have not practiced that hard on day one of a training camp. The practice was probably the longest practice I've ever had. I mean, Vogel brought this rebounding drill that's like the war drill we do at Michigan State. Had us doing defensive slides all the way down the court. It just brought a completely different feel to training camp than I've ever experienced. I've always talked to y'all about the leader that Coach Kerr is. He started off the meeting like, y'all failed y'all last year. I don't think I did a good enough job of having guys ready to go. These are the things we're doing. And I'll tell you, these first 3 days of practice, been different. You can't have the season we had last year and just come back the next year like, all right, we pick up here and do the same thing over again. That's delusion. No one around here is delusional. That has not been the case. It has been an extremely competitive training camp and a tough one. Tough is within the eyes of the beholder. It is great.
1: How does that grab you? I mean, Steve Kerr shows up, says, I failed you last year. We're going to do it different. Draymond and Steph have openly talked about they're asking them to do different things this year. And it was a little difficult to learn right out of the gate, like a completely different scheme, if you will, offensively. And it sounds like they're trying to be, I don't know if it's just flatly in better shape or what, but Steve Kerr showed up with a, hey, we're not bleeping around anymore. Let's fix this. And obviously well-received by Draymond. I don't know where this is going to go, but that kind of excited me that they injected something very different into their process.
2: And the fact that Draymond in this case, is kind of raving about it. Like, yeah, we can't go out there and do what we did last year because that S didn't work. And so Frank Vogel comes in and now you're doing defensive slides all the way down the court. That's Harry High School.
1: High school,
2: yes,
1: thank
2: totally.
1: You.
2: Totally. I remember my freshman year, we would do slides until your shoes would fall off. And it's like, man, I hate this. And here's a guy 16 years in and Steph is in year 18 and you could see him just slide, like, you know, pick it up. And they're doing like high school stuff, but good.
1: Dude, Coach Tressler, San Mateo High School, you had to slap the ground. At any moment, no matter what we were doing, he might go, stance. And it was like, pow, get in your defensive stance, slap the ground, and we're sliding. We're sliding left. We're sliding right. We're sliding back. We're coming forward. And I mean, it was like you just said, till your legs were ready to fall off. Then as soon as you were done, he would go, big lap, go. And you had to run around the entire school.
2: Big lap, go. And if that's the way the Warriors are approaching this year in training camp, well, good. Because as Steve Kerr said, and you've read all the pieces going into it, they were sloppy and, you know, players were late last year and things were kind of left to be, you know, fallen by the wayside. And so if you really want to like polish up the little details, it starts in camp.
1: You ready to fade?
2: Definitely. Picks are in.
1: I'm ready to fade.
2: I wouldn't fade. I changed my process this week. I'm going to have a big week.
1: We already know that I'm not fading one of your picks.
3: Fade.
1: But we got to find out what the other one is. And only one way to do that. So stay right where you are. And Philip Lindsay used to play for the Broncos. Now broadcasts in Denver. He joins us at 5:05. Kevin Dan at 5:30. The Vaux play in just over an hour. 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Warrior training camp underway in Aloha, Hawaii, and our very own Whitley Sandretto, who covers the team for us here at 95.7 The Game, gets you caught up on everything that happens all week long. 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It's Willard and Dibbs.
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0: Tip.
3: Both facing elimination. Tonight at Chase Center and right here on 95.7 The Game. Kevin Dan about to lose his mind. And and he's going to join us at 5:30. But that's after Philip Lindsay, formerly of the Broncos, and now on Denver Radio, joins us at 5:05. And that is after we do this thing that's presented by Fremont Bank, here for you, here for good, called Fade the Dimmers.
5: It's time for
4: Fade the Dimmers.
6: Please explain.
5: Nostra Tiblis gives out his pick. 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
7: Hey, Dibs, your pick stinks.
5: Dibs, what's the lock of the day?
3: Well, here we go into the Friday two-step. Dan Dibley, who is hot. He's coming off of a one-game winning streak. After last night, he was able to tell you to take those Browns, and they won the game outright. What happens this weekend? We'll do Sunday Night Football, then we'll do the 49er game. So we start in, as Shaggy once said, old Carolina, the Panthers, hosting the Detroit Lions. Both teams have shown the ability to score and stop no one. So let's find out what he thinks, except for we sort of kind of already know, unless he's going to change his mind. Here we go. The Lions, -3.5 at

0: Carolina dibs.
1: Could be flip mode squad. You got me all in check. Hoo-ha, hoo-ha. I can flip the pick. And you look at Detroit, and the preconceived notion is that they're not very good when Detroit goes outside, but you actually do the homework and you look, and Detroit does just fine when they go outside. Carolina is an interesting offense because they've actually looked pretty good, but so has Detroit in this one. So I'm forecasting a pretty high scoring affair. And then you look at the home team who's getting 3.5 in the proceedings. And I think, you know what? This is a time to take the underdog. As much as I think Detroit could win the game, they might win by 3. So I'm taking 3.5. I'm taking the Panthers and the 3.5.
2: Fade.
0: Yeah, actually, I told you I like the pick. I think the Panthers are going to win the game.
2: Fade.
0: I think the Panthers are going to win the game.
1: It's my second most confident pick of all 16 games this weekend.
0: Just disgusted to hear you say that.
1: I love this pick.
0: I hate it. I hate referee dips.
1: If I wasn't married and this pick was available for me to court, God, I would marry this pick. Cuckoosh. If you like the pick, you should have put a ring on it. I would. I love this pick.
3: Don't talk about that.
1: I wasn't even going to get to the amount of blood flow that goes along with this pick.
0: You said that it was your... God. That was gross. You said that this was your second most confident pick.
1: Yeah. So
0: why would you propose to this pick? What about the other pick? What's your most confident pick?
1: Perhaps it's the one I'm about to deliver.
4: Well, that's a great question.
0: Thank you, Chris. So let's go live now to Dan Dibley as the San Francisco 49ers. You know, the undefeated team that plays in Santa Clara. Well, that's where they're playing again. Now, you might want to know something about this game. The Niners are not going to be the only hot part of it. The weather will be, too. Look out on that side of the stadium. Here comes the sun. The Niners.
1: Nice. The four. Here comes the sun.
0: The Niners are hosting the Denver Broncos, an AFC title game performer.
5: What did I see wrong?
0: Just last year. You don't even have to give a field goal, but you do have to give something. The Niners, -2.5, dibs.
1: You don't have to go home, but you can't stay here, is basically the message to Denver, because they are back out on the road, 2-0 at home. Second road game will be this one. The 49ers, meanwhile, yeah, you went to Australia, and you had a nice little week and hanging out with koalas and kangaroos, but you've been home now for 2 games, and this will be the 3rd consecutive game at home. Denver, I think, is better than what they've shown so far. The Niners probably aren't quite as amazeballs as what we've seen on this one. So you look at a line that's 2.5 and you think about what the decisive factors will be. The Niners can run the ball pretty well. Denver's run defense has been mid. Denver can't really run it, but the Niners don't stop the run either. So who possesses it? Who has it last? Who wins the game? Trade on anything? I looked at this hard and I thought, you know what? I like this. I'm excited. You take the Niners and you lay the 2.5. I've been perfect on Niner games this year.
5: Fade.
0: I don't like that at all.
5: Fade. You're 0-3 on Niner games so far this year.
0: You haven't got a Niner game right.
1: Which means I'm 3-0 on Niner games.
0: Right, but we don't want you to be wrong again, because it would mean either the Niners lose or win an absolute nail-biter.
1: Niners 19, Denver 18. That doesn't cover, so I won't say that. Kukush, 19-15. How about that? Not a scoregami.
5: It's a really low-scoring game.
1: Yeah, well, I think it will be.
0: What the hell's the problem with the Niner offense?
1: I think that the
0: Brock Purdy is overrated.
1: And you offered Ephraim Salam, your side piece, over under 0.5 sack. I would say the over under is probably 2.5.
0: Yeah, but well,
1: they're going to get to him probably 3 times.
0: They haven't gotten to him at all.
1: Denver hasn't had a chance to. Denver has 8 sacks.
0: I bet you right now, put it at 2.5 and I'll take the under. I bet you whatever you want to bet. Bet.
1: 1-800-BET-BET-BET.
0: Call my message phone. Call my message phone.
1: I'll take the over on 2.5.
0: What do you want to put on it?
1: Nothing. Like, what do I want to put on it?
0: Mug with Grandy's face on it.
1: I know where I can find one.
0: Yeah.
1: It's in the cupboard in there.
0: All right, let's fade the Dibbers.
1: Mark Madness.
0: This is brought to you by Freeman.
5: It's clever.
1: It's really clever. And also,
5: it's March, but with the H off because you spell Mark with a C.
1: It's also quietly off-putting. When I go into the cabinet to get a coffee mug and I see your grill,
5: photoshopped onto Peyton Pritchard's body. Yeah.
0: Oh, God.
1: Pretty good.
0: All right. This is Fade the Divers. This is brought to you by Fremont Bank. Here for you, here for good, but not here for Mark's face in the cabinet.
1: Yeah. Niners, my most confident pick of the week. You lay the 2.5 cuckoosh. So, I'm sorry.
0: Oh, God. I mean, sometimes this is how I this is how I reckon with all of this when it happens. Grandy, I mean, sometimes he's right.
5: I mean, it's what happened last night.
0: Yeah, he doesn't get them all wrong.
1: I was 5-8 right now.
0: It'd be amazeballs if you did.
1: That's hard to do.
0: Like, sometimes you get it right.
1: Last year, I was, 14-2 at one point?
0: At one point. Then
1: right.
0: Then you blew it all.
1: Level off.
0: You were like, the Fade the Dibber picks were kind of like that guy who goes way up at the blackjack table, but then you can't get him to leave. And just gives it all back.
1: Well, I wasn't allowed to leave. Like,
0: that's true.
1: Kind of the deal.
0: That's different, yeah. I mean, you could have gotten sick on Fridays.
1: Well, then there's Mondays and Thursdays, too. I mean, it's a lot of sick days burning just to avoid it.
0: You've built some up.
1: Yeah, I've been here for,
0: you
1: it's showing up lately.
0: Yeah. You ever have that happen? You ever like, try to pull someone away from the gambling tables because, like, it's going really well? And they just won't leave. They won't leave. There was one time I was with a buddy in Vegas. And the dealer got mad at him because he sort of tongue-in-cheek got mad at the dealer because he was up like $2,000. And then once you're up $2,000 and it goes down to $1,500, you're like, hold on a second, I'm going to win it back. And then you keep trying to get, and it just goes and goes and goes. And he ended up losing like $1,000, and he's, tongue in cheek, but he's like, come on, Billy, what are you doing to me? And the dealer like kind of took it seriously, and he's like, your friend right behind you has been trying to get you to leave for 45 minutes. I'm like, it's true. I have. Wouldn't leave.
1: No, I've done that, and what I usually try to do if I have a friend who's on a heater, I just, want you like, I don't know, next time you win $50, give me the 50. I'll put it in my pocket. Like, I'll be your safe haven over here. That way you can keep playing and playing and playing. And when you run out of money, just know that I've got about 600 in my pocket.
0: I do that to myself. I will pocket chips as like, I just bang, put it in the pocket. And the pocket is kind of like those bug things that you stick in your house or whatever, where you can go in, but you can't come out.
1: Gotcha. Like the Roach Motel. Yeah. They check in, but they don't check out.
0: Chips go in the pocket. You can put them in. Just can't take them out.
1: It's good. And you got to have that discipline.
0: You do.
1: But then you get the ego and then like your temper. Wow. Like you get dealt a 20 and the dealer turns a 21. Now you're just mad.
0: Well, and the other thing that happens in that situation, and I feel like this is the gods that are trying to tell you, you probably shouldn't be doing this, which is, let's say you're like, okay, I'm only going to play with what's on the table. And I get down to my last one. So you're like, if I lose this, I'm leaving. And that's fine. I'll walk away up. But if I lose this, I'm leaving. Every single time, that ends up being a double down
1: hit. Has to. Or a split.
0: Then you're like, nah, I got to go.
1: Into the pocket.
0: Billy, I got to go into the pocket where the money goes in, but it doesn't come out. And it always comes out.
1: It has to come out.
0: I have to double down.
1: You got dealt an 11 and the dealer's got a 6 showing.
0: I'm not going to be Trent Green and just sit there and do nothing.
1: Well, it's $10. That's a lot of money.
0: Shout out to those who were listening to us 4 days ago and got the Trent Green story. All right. 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Okay. Active 5 o'clock hour coming up. 5 minutes. Philip Lindsay. He's just getting off the air in Denver right now. Former running back for the Denver Broncos. We'll dive in with him and get a little bit on this matchup through his eyes and ears and all of that. And if you're just joining us, the injury news today, I would argue is great, except for I'm not 100%.